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5: He calls it a disappointing ruling. I'm Lisa Lucera, Fox News. Vice President J.D. Vance reacting to today's Supreme Court ruling upholding birthright citizenship.
6: One of the things that might invite is people to come here quite literally on a vacation, give birth, and then all of a sudden the child and their family have the full benefits of American citizenship. It's just a preposterous ruling, and the absurdity of that outcome suggests why the Supreme Court should have went the other way.
5: On Fox's The Ingram Angle, the justices in their decision relied on a long-settled understanding of the 14th Amendment adopted after the Civil War and more recent federal laws in ruling anyone born in the country is a citizen with limited exceptions. And the court rules states can ban transgender athletes from female sports teams.
7: Writing for the majority, Justice Kavanaugh noted that each time a slot on a team or a scholarship is awarded to someone, another student will miss out on that opportunity. And aligned with more than 24 states and key organizations like the NCAA that have concluded, quote, girls should be allowed to compete for those life-changing opportunities without fear of physical injury from biological males or being forced to compete against biological males.
5: Fox's Shannon Bream at the Supreme Court. In another key case, the High Court has issued a decision to loosen campaign finance rules.
8: The majority opinion in the National Republican Senatorial Committee versus the Federal Election Commission found limits on how much money can be spent when a political party coordinates with its own candidate do violate free speech rights. The case was filed after the Republican Party and then Ohio Senator J.D. Vance argued campaign finance rules were limiting their ability to coordinate.
5: Fox's Jessica Rosenthal. Justice Kagan wrote in her dissent, without these limits on coordination, individual contribution limits to candidates' campaigns will functionally no longer exist. 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
10: Generally clear skies as we head through the evening hours, with temperatures falling off into the 70s and then bottoming out overnight in the low 60s as winds go lighter out of the southwest, about 5 to 10. Partly cloudy for your Wednesday. Winds are not as strong, and we can't rule out an isolated shower, especially in the morning, with highs in the mid to upper 80s. We'll stay in the upper 80s for Thursday and Friday, with a slight chance for storms Thursday night and Friday night. From the Flag Skywatch Weather Center, I'm Chief Meteorologist Dean Wysocki.
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0: You'd expect to see the North Dakota oil and natural gas industry working at wells and processing facilities. What you might not know is our oil and gas industry also works to build roads, provide school funding, and even protect us from flooding by creating nearly 50,000 jobs statewide and generating billions of tax dollars annually to support our infrastructure, our great outdoors, and our schools. North Dakota Petroleum Foundation, advancing the possibilities.
1: In that way, illegally. And that is, we've been talking about birthright citizenship. We need to talk also about naturalized citizens, because there is a fraud machine cranking out naturalized citizens in this country by faulty or fraudulent medical diagnoses that let them skip the English proficiency and let them skip the civics test and basically be fast-tracked to citizenship. There are doctors in every major city in this country who brag. Some of them are outright advertising it. Come and get your Form N-648 diagnosis for citizenship. So they're basically selling medical diagnoses to help people who are already in the country and are naturalized in some way, refugees, resident aliens, whatever, to fast-track them to citizenship. And this is still illegal, but no one's talking about it. No one's prosecuting it. And here's the real takeaway from it, Mark. Mm-hmm. It's when you look at the effect of citizenship, I would say, new citizens, right, on various states and how it affects their elections. It's not just the number of new citizens that become minted in that state, right, by birthright citizenship, by naturalization or whatever. It is the percentage of the overall population, because that's how you win elections, is by being, 51 to 49 or whatever, right? Mm-hmm. They're using these Form N-648 medical diagnoses. I'm sorry, this is very technical, but listen to me. This is the second most important thing you're going to hear tonight. Mm-hmm. All right. Six of the top 10 states for percentages of naturalized citizens are swing states. They're using fraud. They have a citizenship.
2: Now, are you in this industry, so you see it with your own two eyes?
1: 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Someone else is voting for them. So I looked into it. It's Form N-648 medical exemptions.
2: 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We'll be right back.
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0: will be on Hindi literally soon. Literally soon, Mr. Producer. A little rusty. We'll see how we are. 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Now, I used to think a mattress was just furniture. 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I noticed the difference right away. If you're waking up stiff, tossing and turning, sleeping hot, even reaching for a pain reliever before bed, hoping tonight will be different. Well, that's not aging. That could be your mattress talking. And here's another thing I love about Ghost Bed. This is a big deal. You ready? Big, big, big deal. You get 101 nights to try it at home. Hello! Hello! You get 101 nights to try it at home. If you don't feel the difference, you can send it back risk-free. 101 nights. That takes you right through the summer. The temperatures this weekend all across the East Coast and the Southwest are going to be in 100 degrees. 100 degrees? 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Did I mention I'm on Hannity tonight? I don't even remember anymore. I did. So did I mention I'm on Hannity soon, Mr. Producer? Actually, I don't know what time during his hour. It doesn't matter. I've just got to run to the other studio. The other studio is actually another room. One of these days, maybe I'll show everybody. Nah, I better not. So, ladies and gentlemen, I ordered this book. It's been on my desk. Ayatollah Khomeini's Mein Kampf by Ayatollah Khomeini. And I've been reading through this. It doesn't get any sicker. So I think next week, or the week after, depending, I'm going to read some of this to you, so you know what we're dealing with. These people are not going away. If they're not defeated, they're going to survive, and they will fight another day. And when 5 years pass, 10 years pass, our kids and our grandkids are going to have to deal with this. I'm just telling you. I don't care how much I'm attacked or bad-mouthed or what. What are you, a warmonger? Those are that 2IQ crowd. No, I'm a peacemonger, morons. The Islamists are dangerous. Eliminating traces of intellectual and moral colonialist aggression. This is the Marxist-Islamist combination. He was a big admirer of Hitler and Lenin. Hitler and Lenin. And they all have these little books. Hitler had Mein Kampf. This is this guy's Mein Kampf. Then you have the Communist Manifesto. When you think about all the deaths, all the horrors, the torture, the rape, as a result of these three men in three little books, Mein Kampf, Hitler's Mein Kampf, Khomeini, the Communist Manifesto, Marx and Engels. When you think of these three men, four there, but really Marx, and their little books, their ideologies, which have much in common, by the way, and all the death that results from that. That's why you have to take these individuals who seem, well, that would never happen under this guy or that guy. You've got to take them deadly seriously. deadly seriously, because not to is a huge mistake. A huge mistake. Look, we got a couple of good opinions out of the court, too, but I don't really care. The big enchilada was a disaster. And it's going to be a disaster for the rest of your life unless we get conservatives in and so forth and so on. And that's not going to be so easy. It's not going to be so easy to reverse this. It gets harder and harder and harder. Of course, the Democrats are arguing Trump tried to attack black people. What does this have to do with black people? We salute our armed forces, police officers, firefighters, emergency personnel, our truckers, ICE, the men and women in Israel, the men and women in Ukraine, the men and women in Iran, and you, the American people. God bless you, and thank you. And I'll see you tomorrow right here, and I'll see you in about 30 minutes on Hannity.
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6: He calls the ruling preposterous. I'm Lisa Lacera, Fox News. Vice President J.D. Vance reacting after the Supreme Court affirmed birthright citizenship.
7: The fact that this case was a 5-4 decision effectively means that the concept of birthright citizenship, which is an absurdity to the 14th Amendment, that concept is hanging by a thread.
6: On Fox's The Ingram Angle, the court rejected an executive order from President Trump that prevented children born in the U.S. to parent in the country illegally or temporarily from becoming citizens. On the heels of the ruling, the Justice Department says it's clamping down on what it calls birth tourism.
8: In a memo to federal prosecutors, Assistant Attorney General Colin McDonald says the DOJ will hold accountable those who engage in unlawful conduct like false visa applications. A majority of Supreme Court justices blocked an executive order from President Trump that was intended to prevent automatic citizenship to children born in the U.S., the parents in the country illegally or temporarily. Chief Justice John Roberts concludes the 14th Amendment ensures any person born on U.S. soil is a U.S. citizen.
6: Fox's Jared Halpern at the White House. In another key ruling today, justices sided with West Virginia and Ohio, allowing them to ban transgender girls and women from female sports teams. Justice Brett Kavanaugh wrote the majority opinion, saying states have an interest in to protect biological females and ensure competitive fairness. The number of dead from last week's earthquakes in in Venezuela has grown to more than 1,900 as aid groups warn Venezuela's healthcare system is near its limit.
9: Christian aid organization Samaritan's Purse opened its biggest field hospital in La Guaira today. It provides services like x-rays and operating rooms for those injured during the disaster.
6: Fox's Nate Foy in La Guaira, Venezuela. 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
6: Michigan's attorney general has stopped a betting website from operating in her state for the moment.
12: Michigan Attorney General Dana Nessel has gotten a state judge to issue a temporary injunction that prevents Kalshi, a betting site, from doing business with state residents. She argues Kalshi was violating the state's lawful sports betting act, which regulates mobile wagering. Nessel said the state law exists to shield Michigan residents from unlicensed predatory operators. An official with Kalshi said it will comply with the order, but pointed out the company follows federal trading laws, not in-state gaming statutes. The injunction will stand as the case moves through the courts. Grinnell Scott, Fox News.
6: The Trump administration says it will freeze federal funding to New York's Medicaid Fraud Control Unit, the state agency responsible for investigating and prosecuting fraud in the government health care program. The Department of Health and Human Services accused the state of not securing enough criminal indictments, and it claims millions of dollars in funding would be suspended through at least September 30th. The New York Attorney General's office disputes that claim, saying it's long recognized as a national leader in effectively investigating and prosecuting Medicaid fraud schemes. A shakeup in the NBA as the Lakers lose future Hall of Famer LeBron James.
13: The 41-year-old four-time NBA champion, all-time leading scorer, and 22-time All-Star has informed the Los Angeles Lakers that after eight seasons, he's moving on, and that he'll play a 24th season in the NBA in 2026-27. James, who has played more games, more playoff games, more minutes, and who in a Lakers uniform broke the all-time scoring record in 2023, long held by Lakers legend Kareem Abdul-Jabbar, will take his talents elsewhere as a free agent.
6: Fox's Jared Max. James played 11 total seasons with the Cavaliers. I'm Lee Silasera. This is Fox News.
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16: Generally clear skies as we head through the evening hours, with temperatures falling off into the 70s and then bottoming out overnight in the low 60s as winds go lighter out of the southwest, about 5 to 10. Partly cloudy for your Wednesday. Winds are not as strong, and we can't rule out an isolated shower, especially in the morning, with highs in the mid to upper 80s. We'll stay in the upper 80s for Thursday and Friday, with a slight chance for storms Thursday night and Friday night. From the Flag Skywatch Weather Center, I'm Chief Meteorologist Dean Wysocki.
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20: How sweet is that? Well, thank you so much, Alex Marlowe. Right back at you. Definitely one of the best in the biz. That is you, my friend. And thank you for joining us on this Tuesday, the last Tuesday of June. I am Jennifer Horn. I host The Morning Answer on Salem Radio in Los Angeles. You can find me on AM 870, The Answer, AM 590, The Answer. And speaking of Alex Marlowe, by the way, he is going to be at our town hall event. So if you're in Los Angeles or in the Southern California area, September 26th at the Ambassador Auditorium in Pasadena, Alex will be there alongside Larry O'Connor, our colleague here at Salem Radio, Nick Shirley, and Adam Carolla. It's going to be great. You can check it out at am870.info. But you may have heard, oh, nothing, the Supreme Court always loves to have a little fun on their last day in session. That's when all hell heck breaks loose. That's when all the big decisions are sent down. And certainly today it was no exception. We finally heard the outcome on two cases that many of us were watching. The Supreme Court ending President Trump's ban on birthright citizenship, but upholding the ban of some states' transgender athletes in women's sports. Let's start with the biggie, and that is birthright citizenship. President Trump, on his first day back in office, tried to end birthright citizenship, which is based in the 14th Amendment. It was set up by our founding fathers really to kind of address the needs of the children of slaves. They wanted to ensure that the children born here of slaves would be considered American citizens. That was the point of birthright citizenship. Well, lo and behold, it has been exploited. And as you know, there is now a thing called birthright citizenship tourism. And I can't imagine that as we were putting together this 14th Amendment and as we were talking about birthright citizenship, that anybody in that time could have possibly believed how that rule would have been exploited. But exploited it was. And now you have the Chinese, the Communist Party in China, sending pregnant women to the United States. And I can see it because literally I am in California. San Gabriel Valley, that houses Pasadena, where you see the Rose Parade and areas in that kind of realm, have become ground zero for this. Chinese women are sent here 3 to 4 months before their due date. They do tourist stuff. They go to Disneyland. They go to Universal Studios. They go to the beach. They take advantage of all that Southern California has to offer. They, you know, stay at their Econo Lodge in San Gabriel, pop out a kid on American soil, and then hightail it back to China. And so now the reality is that tens of thousands of Chinese kids are now becoming Chinese men. They are coming of age. They have American citizenship. They have American passports. They've only been raised under the oppression of the Chinese government. They haven't been exposed to America since literally the day they were born. Tell me that is not a danger when you realize that China is our biggest adversary on the planet. It is frightening. Yet today, the Supreme Court saying that the 14th Amendment stands. This was a big defeat for immigration restriction advocates. The court decided and rejected the Trump administration's effort to narrow birthright citizenship, ruling that children born in the United States generally remain citizens under the 14th Amendment. Now, let's take a listen to how Fox News announced this decision at the Supreme Court. Cut 14.
21: Shannon, we have talked for some time about the president feeling that he would not win on this one. The question is, why not?
22: Okay, right off the bat, it says children born in the United States to parents unlawfully or temporarily present are, quote, subject to the jurisdiction of the United States and are citizens at birth under the 14th Amendment's citizenship clause. So look how this broke down. As we expected, the Chief Justice wrote this opinion. Justices Sotomayor, Kagan, Barrett, and Jackson joined. Jackson has a concurring opinion in which Sotomayor joins. Justice Kavanaugh files an opinion concurring in the judgment and dissenting in part. The dissent comes from Justice Thomas. He is joined by Gorsuch, Alito, and then Justice Gorsuch apparently has his own dissenting opinion. So it is what we expected after the arguments here, and it looks like a bit of a split, but enough of a plurality coming together to say that the executive order that the president issued very quickly upon taking office is no good, and that if people are here, subject to the jurisdiction thereof includes people who are here illegally. The writing for the majority, Chief Justice Roberts says this: citizenship then and now was the right to have rights to freely participate in our political community. Talking about the 14th Amendment, the framers of the 14th Amendment extended that promise to every freeborn person in this land. That's a quote, and it looks like it's a quote back
0: sadly,
22: to some
0: and
22: of
0: let's
22: the
0: stop it right there. That's
22: debate.
0: Shannon Bream. She is the Supreme Court analyst for Fox News. She does a great job over there, but there is no way on the planet that you can convince me that the framers of the 14th Amendment had any clue how this would be compromised, how this would be used against the interests of safety in the United States, how our adversaries could twist and turn this. I think this is a mistake by the Supreme Court, not one, quite frankly, that shocks me. Just listening to the arguments, you knew that this was coming. But it's time now for the Congress to act. The Congress needs to change or add some limitations to this 14th Amendment so that we cannot be exploited. Certainly there are times when a child born on American soil to maybe a parent who is here and not a legal citizen of the United States, but is married to someone who's a legal citizen. There's room for discussion. But in its current form, the exploitation that exists that could end the freedoms that we know in America, it has to be addressed, and it has to be addressed by Congress. So the Supreme Court voting 5-4 today to reject President Trump's reform of nation's birthright citizenship policy, which grants the huge prize of citizenship to nearly all infants born in the United States. This was a 194-page decision, and it was the Trump versus Barbara decision, saying President Trump the order violates the 14th Amendment of the Constitution. The decision was actually 6-3 against Trump, but Justice Brett Kavanaugh argued that Trump and other politicians can change the rule via legislation. They are giving him that tip. Get to Congress, get these things done. The Chief Justice John Roberts wrote for the majority, of which he was one, saying citizenship then and now was the right to have rights to freely participate in our political community. The framers of the 14th Amendment extend that promise to every freeborn person in the land. We keep that promise today. The right applies even to foreign parents who sneak across the United States into our country from Canada or Mexico, who enter as temporary workers or tourists. Now, it was interesting to see just how angry the other justices were. So you had Justice Alito, Justice Gorsuch, and you had Clarence Thomas. Who were the three that stood in solidarity with President Trump's argument that this needed to end? Again, even Kavanaugh sided with the majority, but cited that the president needed to get to Congress to get these laws changed. Justice Alito, 100% right, by the way, on his dissent, said, quote, "The court's interpretation has national security implications. Suppose that the only connection someone has to this country are that he was born here to a mother who was present just long enough to give birth. That's what's happening every single day in my state of California and in other hotspots around the country." He continues, quote, "then return to her country. Suppose that country was a strategic adversary. According to this court, that person is a citizen of this country." And that is the concern here, guys. As we speak today, tens of thousands of Chinese men are coming of age with American passports and without American ideals and principles. Under the guidance and thumb of the Chinese Communist Party. That is frightening. We should all be taking this seriously. And Speaker Mike Johnson was upset with the Supreme Court decision, primarily because he and Congress now need to act. They need to do the job. It is not the Supreme Court's job to create law or to change law. They simply interpret the law. So you can't be angry at them in its entirety. Yes, we can think they might have made the wrong decision,
20: But they're going to figure out how to apply the law. We need Congress now to change it, to protect it, and to provide limitations. All right. We have a lot more on this. More Supreme Court decisions. I'm Jennifer Horn. This is the Alex Marlow Show.
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0: It is the Alex Marlowe Show. I'm Jennifer Horn. Happy to be in for my friend Alex. I'll be in tomorrow as well. He'll be back later on in the week. Happy 4th of July to you. And, of course, we are busy celebrating, even when we get these big news stories, America's 250th birthday. Now, big news story is an understatement. The Supreme Court releasing their last decisions of their season, essentially, if you're a sports fan. 58 decisions have been announced during this Supreme Court, and we know that the last one was probably the most controversial, and that is President Trump's bid to change birthright citizenship. Now, only three conservatives, this was a 6-3 decision, not in the way that you typically see it. You had Barrett, you had Kavanaugh, and you had Roberts joining the three liberals on the court to strike down President Trump's attempt to ban birthright citizenship. That's what he did on the first day in office. But the conservatives who stood with President Trump were strong and fierce about this. I'm talking about Justice Clarence Thomas. I'm talking about Justice Gorsuch and Justice Alito, who NPR, you want to talk about fake news today? NPR had a report online for about 10 minutes that Justice Alito had announced his retirement today. That is fake news, my friends. If you see it floating around out there, Justice Alito has not announced his retirement yet from the court. I think, sadly, you may see Alito and Clarence Thomas announced before the end of Trump's term, but for now, conservative Justice Samuel Alito stays in place. He ripped his colleagues for rejecting President Trump's effort to end birthright citizenship, writing in his dissent that they made a very serious mistake. He said, quote, "This is one of the most important decisions in the history of the court, and in my judgment, the court has made a serious mistake." He went on to say that the court's majority ruling preserves a powerful incentive to enter or remain in this country illegally. Quote, "If the 14th Amendment required these results, the country would have to live with them or amend the Constitution. But the 14th Amendment does not include the rule the court now imposes on the country." He said, "In my judgment, the court has made a mistake that will seriously affect this country's future." And I agree with him, and Congress better hear him and move forward. Now, you can always be sure that the goobers over at MS Now are always in full force when it comes to these breaking news stories, and they had their hands full today. 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
1: Eddie, are you breathing a sigh of relief? And I also want your take on Justice Kavanaugh's role here, not just in today's decision, but in the sort of bigger picture and story of this court right now.
2: Right. So, yes, I am breathing a sigh of relief, but I want us to kind of widen the aperture a bit to understand the origins, the provenance of this challenge. It's part of this ongoing effort, I think, to address the demographic shifts in the country. I think it's part of this longstanding effort since the 14th Amendment was ratified to undermine it. We need to understand that this particular, the birthright citizenship clause of the 14th Amendment is addressing the 1857 Dred Scott case. Charles alluded to this earlier, so we need to understand the ways in which these arguments are in some ways aligning with a particular vision of the country that we need to make explicit. That is to say, that there are folks who are doubling down on the idea that this country must be a white republic.
0: This is MSNBC or MS Now, whatever the heck they call it. This guy up there, Eddie Glaud. He says that we are doubling down on the idea of a white republic. These guys are so misguided. And you know what? I don't even think they are misguided. I think this is evil. It's trying to play off people's emotions. And they are trying to race bait you into opening the doors of our country so that it is destroyed. The Democrats, socialists, the communists who have snuck into this country, the news media, spokespeople like this guy, Eddie Glaude, they are all trying to destroy America from within, to seed chaos, to destroy us because they don't believe in the vision of America. They think America is the problem. But what they also want to do is have help from the outside. And they know what is being done here, that this isn't about ending those kids who just happen to be born in our country. We want to end the process in which people are intentionally being brought into this country to have babies on American soil, to be sent back to their land, to sent back to their country, raised without any interaction with what it is to be American and any patriotism, and instead maybe use, God forbid, as an army against us. is an army against their own citizens. That's the chaos that we are trying to avoid. It has nothing to do with people's skin color or wanting to be a white republic. It's nonsense. It is filled with lies. And this is the kind of garbage that you get in outlets like this that simply want to fearmonger and play on people's emotions to gain more support and more power for themselves. All right, this wasn't the only decision today. We have one on transgender people in women's sports. Well, we'll talk about that next. I'm Jennifer Horn. This is the Alex Marlowe Show.

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1: He calls the ruling preposterous. I'm Lisa Lacera, Fox News. Vice President J.D. Vance reacting after the Supreme Court affirmed birthright citizenship.
2: The fact that this case was a 5-4 decision effectively means that the concept of birthright citizenship, which is an absurdity to the 14th Amendment, that concept is hanging by a thread.
1: On Fox's The Ingram Angle, the court rejected an executive order from President Trump that prevented children born in the U.S. to parents in the country illegally or temporarily from becoming citizens. On the heels of the ruling, the Justice Department says it's clamping down on what it calls birth tourism.
3: In a memo to federal prosecutors, Assistant Attorney General Colin McDonald says the DOJ will hold accountable those who engage in unlawful conduct, like false visa applications. A majority of Supreme Court justices blocked an executive order from President Trump that was intended to prevent automatic citizenship to children born in the U.S., the parents in the country illegally or temporarily. Chief Justice John Roberts concludes the 14th Amendment ensures any person born on U.S. soil is a U.S. citizen.
1: Fox's Jared Halpern at the White House. In another key ruling today, justices sided with West Virginia and Ohio, allowing them to ban transgender girls and women from female sports teams. Justice Brett Kavanaugh wrote the majority opinion, saying states have an interest in to protect biological females and ensure competitive fairness. The number of dead from last week's earthquakes in Venezuela has grown to more than 1,900 as aid groups warn Venezuela's healthcare system is near its limit.
4: Christian aid organization Samaritan's Purse opened its biggest field hospital in La Guaira today. It provides services like x-rays and operating rooms for those injured during the disaster.
1: Fox's Nate Foy in La Guaira, Venezuela. 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
10: generally clear skies as we head through the evening hours, with temperatures falling off into the 70s and then bottoming out overnight in the low 60s as winds go lighter out of the southwest, about 5 to 10. Partly cloudy for your Wednesday. Winds are not as strong, and we can't rule out an isolated shower, especially in the morning, with highs in the mid to upper 80s. We'll stay in the upper 80s for Thursday and Friday, with a slight chance for storms Thursday night and Friday night. From the Flag Skywatch Weather Center, I'm Chief Meteorologist Dean Wysocki.
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12: 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It is the Alex Marlow Show. I'm Jennifer Horn. Happy to be in for my friend Alex. He'll be back later on this week. I'll be in with you for the next couple of days. And you can follow me on social media at Jennifer Horn on X and on Truth at Jennifer Horn Radio on Instagram and Facebook. Follow Alex as well, Alex Marlow on X. All right, guys. Supreme Court, end of session, and they unfurled their most controversial decisions of the term. That happened today. One of them, President Trump calling a big win. The Supreme Court handing a victory down to, I'd say, purveyors of common sense. And by the way, the bulk of Americans agree with us on this, that states can ban biological boys who believe they are girls from competing in women's sports in public schools. This was a big decision that was, the decision authored by Justice Brett Kavanaugh. It was a 6-3 majority opinion, which essentially determined that Title IX allows sex-segregated athletic teams. Therefore, states can make such determination accordingly. The Constitution and Title IX do not require any overhaul of women's and girls' sports throughout America, the opinion reads. The ruling states in part that Title IX allows schools to provide separate women's and men's sports teams defined by biological sex. Remember that? You guys remember? I remember when we used to divide ourselves by biological sex. Not anymore. Not anymore. And according to this lawsuit, West Virginia was involved with it. West Virginia has permissibly maintained female sports for biological females consistent with Title IX. Isn't it such a switch? A couple of things about these decisions, just as a little jaunt off the main track here, is that I can remember, well, I wasn't born when Title IX was created. It was born in 1973, I want to say, somewhere around there. It was created in the early 70s. I was not here yet. But at that time, feminists were going crazy to bring women's sports into high schools. It was 1972. I was close. Okay, so 1972. I still wasn't here yet. But people were going nuts about this, right? They wanted to have women's sports. That's where the feminists were. They were coming out and they were saying, we need to give women athletes the ability, the same chance as men, to play on teams. And there was a lot of pushback, but we did it as a country. And we created a strong female basis of sports programs throughout the nation. Where are those feminists today? Where are they protecting women's sports from biological men, especially sports like boxing, volleyball, wrestling, where you've got biological men who can do major damage to women, not just swimming, which we all think about because of Riley Gaines and her advocacy, but just in general, physical harm, taking away records, taking away the ability for women to actually win championships and move on to higher education, sometimes hindering their ability to get scholarships. Where's Gloria Steinem and Jane Fonda protecting them? They are gone. Now it's conservatives who are protecting women's sports. Part two of this is, where in the heck are the liberals today as President Trump takes a loss with his ruling on birthright citizenship, screaming about packing the court because the court has been contaminated with conservatism? Do we hear them anywhere? Did we hear any little chirps? We did last week when there were some immigration orders they didn't like. You heard from all of the members of the squad saying that we have to pack the court. We have to do better. President Trump has contaminated it with all of his picks for Supremes. Come on. Those people have to be silent today. And this is the point. Sometimes you are going to like what the court does. Sometimes you aren't going to like what the court does. But the court is only there to interpret the law as they see it. They're not there to legislate. They're not legislating from the bench. They're not there to create laws. They're not there to create new states so the Democrats can try to win elections. They are there to interpret. And you know what? Sometimes things that seem so common sense, like birthright citizenship, I think President Trump was on the right track. Maybe the way this case was written was just not appropriate. So you take another bite at the apple. You try it again. You figure out how to get this to be something that we can get real change with, whether that's through lawsuits, the legislative process, or you get congressional representatives to actually do their job and push through legislation and say, hey, this is our new law of the land. Just something to think about. I always wonder where these guys are that were screaming their head off last week that are now celebrating today and probably maybe taking back all those horrible things that they said about Justice Barrett or Justice Kavanaugh, who ruled today together with the liberals on the court to take down Trump's ban on birthright citizenship. It's unbelievable. All right, so let's talk about this ruling from the Supreme Court when it comes to transgender individuals. Now the Supreme Court saying that states have the right to decide whether or not to allow biological men using Title IX to compete in women's sports. They say that they can ban that if that is a desire of the state. New polling is out, and polling has been out consistently, showing that the bulk of the American people agree with the decision the Supreme Court made. It's about a 70-30 issue. The last three surveys that were done from Quinnipiac, from Marquette, from Ipsos, all of them are about 7 in 10 voters, about 67-68% of Americans think that this is the right thing. But you know you're going to hear people going crazy about this on the left, right? Again, the feminists have disappeared in the age of LGBTQ+, transgender, whatever it is, pick your pronoun. The feminists go away. Women are not being protected anymore by the feminist class that we knew in the 70s that actually fought for Title IX. Here is, and I hate to keep going back to them, but it is fun to listen. MS Now reacting to the Supreme Court's ban on trans athletes, cut 15.
13: One of the things that I think people were really struggling with is this is a court that previously has said that when we're talking about sexual orientation discrimination, they said you couldn't discriminate against people on the basis of their sexual orientation because sex itself was what was banned in the statute. You couldn't discriminate on the basis of sex. Here, people were asking themselves, how is the court going to both say that sexual orientation discrimination is wrong and at the same time say that it's okay to discriminate on the basis of gender identity if both are on the basis of sex? And it seems as if what the court has said today is that biological sex is what the parameter is. This is how we determine what is okay and what is not. It is okay, according to them, to separate between the two biological sexes, although it is not okay in the workplace, for example, to discriminate on the basis of sexual orientation. And my guess is, not having read the opinions yet, my guess is that there are going to be some justices who say, I don't understand that differentiation. That doesn't make a lot of sense to
12: this
13: me.
12: This is the problem. We can stop in here. This is where we get into trouble by just losing common sense and blurring the lines of reality. Here's the breaking news. You got girls and you've got boys. I'm sure scientifically we could come up with a few exceptions to that rule, but by and large, that's it. And if I have to tell you how to decide which is which, you know, you can call me after class and we can go through that. That's, you know, that's something for later. But we got girls, we got boys. And when it comes to sports, girls should be playing with girls and boys should be playing with boys. Of course, in the workplace, we shouldn't discriminate against people despite their sexual orientation. That's fine. That is a protection of your freedom of speech, your freedom to express yourself. But when you're going into a situation where you are boxing another person or you're spiking a volleyball in the direction of someone's head, you better believe it is a good idea to put people as evenly matched together as possible. Where did common sense go? How did we get here? And I think the answer to that is what we have been talking about the last several weeks, the last several months. Maybe even back to 2016 when Bernie Sanders came out and started getting a lot of popularity and we started to say, oh, Bernie, you know, he's cute. He's got these crazy ideas. They don't mean much. He's the exception to the rule of the Democrat Party. Not anymore. Bernie Sanders now looks like the moderate to some of these crazies that have just been elected in New York City or at least have moved forward after their primary, the Chevalier, Zohran Mamdani, the mayor of New York. We've got a couple of them in Los Angeles. Nithya Raman is one of them. These so-called Democrat socialists, these are the people responsible for blurring the lines that are now having to be decided by the top court in the land. They had to waste their time today and through this session to talk about what is a man and what is a woman and whether or not they should be playing in their each other's sports. because of the Democrat socialists that have been infecting this country, and it only continues. And the latest idea, so we've already seen them attack sex, biology, gender, race. Now they're coming after you economically. And it's catching on fast, guys. It's pretty frightening. Zohran Mamdani, I think, is the most frightening thing to happen to New York City and to American politics in a very long time. Putting a man who is anti-Semitic in charge of one of the biggest Jewish populations on the planet, crazy. Putting a guy who is economically out to lunch with all these crazy socialist ideas is pretty nuts. And listen to the latest from him today, Cut 13.
14: Above all else, this budget offers a roadmap for the years to come. This is only the first budget of our administration. Many more will follow. And every budget that follows will build on the principles established here. Honest budgeting, fiscal discipline, transparent government, and an unwavering belief that working people deserve a city hall that delivers for them every single day. We will return to this budget as a reminder of how much more is made possible when we shake off the shackles of the status quo and pursue the transformative change that New Yorkers deserve. That means finding efficiencies, it means cutting waste, and it means taxing the rich.
12: Okay, there it is, right there. Taxing the rich is transformative. That's what Mayor Mamdani is putting out there. Taxing the rich is transformative. Now, my question to you, is taxing the rich transformative? Because

0: You'd expect to see the North Dakota oil and natural gas industry working at wells and processing facilities. What you might not know is our oil and gas industry also works to build roads, provide school funding, and even protect us from flooding by creating nearly 50,000 jobs statewide and generating billions of tax dollars annually to support our infrastructure, our great outdoors, and our schools. North Dakota Petroleum Foundation, advancing the possibilities.
1: They did. The billionaire's tax is now on the ballot in California. So get this. Gavin Newsom watching Zohran Mamdani, seeing how he's taken off, watching these elections in New York, seeing this trend towards socialism that is just killing the Democrat Party that my grandparents belong to. Well, he's got a brand new idea for California. Flippity flop, Gavin. We'll have him for you as we continue. I'm Jennifer Horn, in for Alex. This is the Alex Marlowe Show.

0: Eldorados, I don't think I've ever been this enthusiastic about a documentary movie as I am about The Story of Everything. 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I'm telling you, Darwin would be so embarrassed if he were alive today. 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
2: 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You're out.
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3: Welcome back. It is the Alex Marlowe Show. I'm Jennifer Horn. Happy to be in for my friend Alex today. I'll be back later on in the week. I'll be with you tomorrow. And just, you know, kind of putting together a couple of the biggest stories over the last several weeks. And that is what we're seeing unfolding in the Democrat Party with today's Supreme Court decisions. If you are just kind of catching up, the two biggest Supreme Court decisions of the term, their decisions were released today. And in one of them, the Supreme Court issuing a landmark ruling on President Trump's challenge to birthright citizenship, ending his ban of birthright citizenship. President Trump banned this because people are exploiting it. You have people primarily from China coming here, having babies, going back home, living under the thumb of communism and really creating a national security threat against our country. Now, this lost in a big way, 6-3 and not down political lines. You had all three of the liberal justices ruling against President Trump, but you also had three of the conservatives. You had Justice Roberts. You had Justice Kavanaugh, who's a surprise. I mean, typically we expect a little squishbag behavior from Justice Roberts, from Justice Barrett. But this time they were joined by Kavanaugh, who, in his opinion, said that the president needs to make sure that this is legislated, that this is done legislatively by the Congress, not by the courts. And so the pressure is now on the Senate and the House to get some legislation passed to put some limitations on birthright citizenship. On the 14th Amendment. Already today, I was just going through X on the break, and you can see Rick Scott, you can see Rand Paul, all coming out disappointed with the Supreme Court, not entirely surprised, but asking people to call their senators, to encourage them to put limitations on birthright citizenship so that it's not used against us from a national security perspective. Now, the other ruling has been about transgender athletes, and this one was a win for the Trump administration, who has stood with states' ability to ban biological males from women's sports. And it got me thinking, is it pretty ridiculous that we just had to have the Supreme Court, the biggest, highest court in the land, waste their time having to come up with this decision, which seems like a no-brainer? 70% of the country agrees that biological men should play in male sports and biological women should play in women's sports. Well, it doesn't seem like a no-brainer to the left. And I thought, you know, this is what we've been talking about, the Mamdani effect, all of these socialists who are coming in and just bringing crazy to our political party, to the Democrat Party. They have run this party over and into the ground. Mamdani, just a few moments ago, saying that taxing the rich is transformative. Well, now our governor in California, Gavin Newsom, has just joined the party after standing against the billionaire's tax, this proposal that's been going on in California for the last year or so. He said he wasn't for it. Well, flippity flop, Gavin Newsom has changed his mind. Take a listen. Cut one.
4: It's time for a national billionaire's tax and a new social contract. Think about this, just 10% of people, 10% of people in this country own 2/3 of the wealth. A 30-year-old, for the first time in American history, is not doing better than his or her parents. That's a five-alarm fire. American wages have stood still, and the costs across the spectrum, cost of living, have skyrocketed. The system is fundamentally broken. The federal tax code, the corporate tax code, and the inheritance tax code seem to be written for a different set of Americans. It's time for an economic reset, a true minimum tax, a true minimum tax on billionaires that, well, ensures the people at the very top pay at least the tax rate their own workers pay.
3: What a change. What a change in policy from Gavin Newsom. Governor Hairgel, who is desperate to be your next president, no matter where you're listening to this show, Gavin Newsom is going to be one of your problems. Because he is running in 2028, and he's willing to flip and flop. You just saw him just a couple weeks ago talking about how he doesn't support the billionaire's tax until he sees the rise of these nutty socialists in New York City. And now he goes, you know what? Maybe this is where I need to be. Now he is going to be for a billionaire's tax. He's already been supportive in California, trying to protect trans athletes in women's sports, saying it's a non-issue. Well, Governor, it might be a non-issue for you when your girls don't have to play against biological men, but as soon as they do, it will be an issue for you. When it happens to you, it will be an issue. So my thought today is, as we listen to these Supreme Court decisions, we think about what's good for the country. Maybe we leave the extreme politics on the side. Maybe we leave behind this socialism, and maybe we focus on what's good about America, as we should be doing this week, since we're celebrating the 4th of July and America's 250th birthday. All right, guys, thank you so much for joining us. I'll be back with you again tomorrow. You can follow me at Jennifer Horn, Jennifer Horn Radio on Instagram and Facebook, and of course, Alex Marlowe on X. Thanks so much to the whole crew. I'm Jennifer Horn. This is the Alex Marlowe Show.
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9: Ag Secretary Brooke Rollins says additional steps are being taken to increase U.S. fertilizer production and reduce input costs for farmers. And she says that the permitting process for a new ammonia plant, the Blue Point Project, being built in Louisiana, could be finalized within a few days through the Army Corps of Engineers. The plant is scheduled to be operational in 2029. When opened, it will become the world's largest ammonia plant, and they've moved at quite the pace in order to get this accomplished. The agency of USDA has started stalled projects that were part of the fertilizer production expansion program in order to get them moving forward.
8: That's today's Focus on the Field with Bridget Riedel, your ag industry expert. Tune in for Bridget's Ag News updates each weekday here on The Flag.
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10: further action will be taken. I'm Lisa Lucera, Fox News. Those words from Vice President J.D. Vance after the Supreme Court rejected an executive order from President Trump that declared children born to people in the U.S. illegally or temporarily are not American citizens.
11: It's fundamentally a loophole that now exists in our immigration system that rewards illegal aliens just because they have a baby in the United States while they're in our country illegally.
10: On Fox's The Ingram Angle, Vance says Congress will be looking at ways to limit birthright citizenship, and the Justice Department is directing U.S. attorneys to prioritize the investigation and prosecutions of so-called birth tourism schemes. And the High Court ruling that states can ban transgender athletes from female sports programs.
12: Justice Kavanaugh wrote the opinion saying, you know, every time someone takes a position on a team or gets into the starting lineup or takes a scholarship, there's someone else who loses that opportunity. He talked about women being committed to their craft in sports and fighting to improve their times, to get stronger, and he recognized that struggle. He said, listen, there are now 27 states, the Olympic Committee, there is the NCAA, and they want to recognize the fact that women should be able to compete without having to worry about the threat of physical harm from a biological male or having to compete against them for their slot.
10: Fox's Shannon Bream. Another round of negotiations as the U.S. works to come to a resolution to the conflict with Iran.
13: As U.S. negotiators Jared Kushner and Steve Witkoff meet with Qatari mediators but no Iranians in Doha, Iran is circulating a plan with U.S. ally Oman to collect tolls in the Strait of Hormuz, despite American objections. The White House reacting to the news, as reported by the New York Times, telling Fox President Trump has been clear that Iran cannot control the strait, which is an international waterway.
10: Fox's Jackie Heinrich at the White House, and Democrat John Hickenlooper wins the nomination for U.S. Senate in Colorado. 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
10: Charges filed in connection with a crash that killed a Texas deputy over the weekend.
20: The Montgomery County Sheriff's Office says Deputy Erica Serrato was directing traffic on a highway while responding to an early morning crash Sunday when she was struck and killed by a commercial vehicle. She was 24 years old. The Sheriff's Office revealing Ashton Jammer, a 34-year-old allegedly responsible for the initial crash, has been charged with driving while intoxicated. Noting Ian Perez, a 20-year-old who was driving the commercial vehicle, is also charged with passing certain vehicles causing bodily injury. The Texas Department of Public Safety is leading the investigation into the deadly incident. Kristen Goodwin, Fox News.
10: New Jersey Republican Congressman Tom Kaine Jr. says he was being treated for depression during his unexpected four-month absence from Congress, saying in a brief speech on the House floor he remained silent about his condition because he's a private person by nature. NASA with an update on where the agency stands on its long-range plan to build a permanent moon base.
21: With knowledge from the Artemis II mission in hand, NASA Administrator Jared Isaacman said assembling of hardware for Artemis III is on track.
22: The goal of getting it outside and getting into wet dress before the end of the year.
21: Wet dress means final testing before a launch. It all points toward building the moon base. Carlos Garcia Galan leads that program. He said equipment testing and prepping the moon's surface begins in 2029, leading to plans for 2032.
23: The final elements of the moon base initial capability, which will enable long-term duration missions, including habitation.
21: NASA officials plan to update the Artemis program's progress monthly.
10: Fox's Gernal Scott. Wall Street stocks rose, trimming losses from a rocky June. The Dow gained 136, reaching another all-time high. The Nasdaq up 393. The S&P plus 58. I'm Lisa Lucera. This is Fox News.
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1: Generally clear skies as we head through the evening hours, with temperatures falling off into the 70s and then bottoming out overnight in the low 60s as winds go lighter out of the southwest, about 5 to 10. Partly cloudy for your Wednesday. Winds not as strong, and we can't rule out an isolated shower, especially in the morning, with highs in the mid to upper 80s. We'll stay in the upper 80s for Thursday and Friday, with a slight chance for storms Thursday night and Friday night. From the Flag Skywatch Weather Center, I'm Chief Meteorologist Dean Wysocki.
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16: Fighting for free speech, Western civilization, and delivering common sense for the American people. 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
24: Major Supreme Court rulings today. Some of them make sense. One of them is a disastrous ruling on birthright citizenship. We'll have the details in just a few moments. Plus, in a little while, Michelle Tafoya joining us from Minnesota to discuss the cases about transgender athletes. Now, we have Senate race polling in key races in Maine and Texas, and we'll talk to pollster Natalie Jackson about that and also about this new data and the growing political gap in American pride. And we continue to talk about America 250 as we approach the 4th of July. I begin a three-part series today, reading to you the Declaration of Independence. Today is Tuesday, June the 30th. I'm broadcasting from Ketchum, Idaho, where I addressed the Sun Valley Policy Forum last night. Wonderful crowd, honored to be part of this growing event here in one of the most beautiful parts of America. The forum's president, Christina Culver, is coming by today to talk about the goals of this growing organization. Later today, our Western sojourn continues. We head to North Dakota for the opening of the Teddy Roosevelt Presidential Library in Medora. On this day, 1775, as General George Washington continues his journey to join the Continental Army at Cambridge, the Second Continental Congress formally adopts the Articles of War, a comprehensive legal framework to govern the fledgling army. These articles set out expectations for officers and soldiers, loyalty, discipline, proper conduct, even Sabbath observance. They forbid mutiny, dueling, and desertion, and they enforce order with fines, imprisonment, or in the gravest cases, death. 1 year later, the delegates would find themselves in Philadelphia, preparing to sign the Declaration of Independence. As for today's declarations, well, they come from the United States Supreme Court. Some of them are common sense, and one of them is decidedly nonsense. Let's start with the common sense rulings on transgender athletes. The court upheld laws in Idaho and West Virginia that restrict boys from competing on girls and women's sports teams, ruling that the bans are consistent with both Title IX and the U.S. Constitution. The decision gives states broad authority to base athletic eligibility on biological sex and is expected to affect similar laws already on the books in more than two dozen states. It's common sense, boys competing against boys and girls against girls. We'll talk more about this with U.S. Senate candidate Michelle Tafoya of Minnesota in just a few minutes. A little more common sense, this time on the First Amendment. Court ruling 6-3 in a campaign finance case that federal limits on how much political parties can spend in coordination with their own candidates are unconstitutional. Writing for the majority, Justice Brett Kavanaugh said the restrictions unfairly burden political speech and association. Now take it from someone who's worked in this business for a quarter of a century. These coordination laws have been stupid for 25 years, and the court was right to throw them out. This strengthens the parties, both the Republican and Democratic Party committees, and they can now coordinate and spend more freely with their own candidates during elections. Trust me, this is a good thing. However, let's talk about the uncommon nonsense of the day. The birthright citizenship case, nothing short of a disaster from the Supreme Court today. The court handed down what I believe is one of the most consequential and disappointing decisions of this term. Not unexpected, mind you, but still disappointing nonetheless, profoundly so. The justices rejected President Trump's effort to end birthright citizenship for the children of people who are in this country illegally or only temporarily. The court reaffirmed its longstanding interpretation of the 14th Amendment, relying on more than a century of precedent, to hold that children born on American soil are citizens, regardless of their parents' immigration status. Now, let me tell you why I think this is an abomination. This decision locks into place one of the biggest magnets for illegal immigration that exists anywhere in the world. It tells millions of people if you can just make it across the border or even fly here on a temporary visa, if you can just have a child on American soil, that child automatically becomes a citizen with all the rights, privileges, and long-term legal, political, and societal implications that come with it. Now, common sense tells you this is not what the people who wrote the 14th Amendment had in mind. That amendment was written in the aftermath of the Civil War to guarantee citizenship to formerly enslaved Americans and overturn the disgraceful Dred Scott decision. It was not written to create a worldwide incentive for illegal immigration or to establish a global maternity destination for anyone who can buy an airline ticket. And it was certainly not written for adversaries like China to send people here by the thousands to have babies, giving Chinese nationals a foothold in our country. You've probably heard me talk about this issue before. It's called birth tourism. This is not an internet myth. It's a real business, a billion-dollar business, no less. For years, companies, many of them catering to wealthy Chinese nationals, have openly sold birth tourism packages. They'll help expectant mothers obtain visas, arrange apartments or maternity hotels, coordinate medical care, coach them on what to tell immigration officials just to make sure the baby is born in the United States. The prize? An American passport for the child. Federal prosecutors have successfully prosecuted operators of these schemes for visa fraud and related crimes. But I want you to think about that. American citizenship, one of the greatest privileges our nation can bestow, has been commercialized. It's become a luxury travel package. What other serious country markets its citizenship this way? No other country. We're constantly told that citizenship is sacred, that it means something, that it carries profound responsibilities. Why are we then comfortable with a system where companies overseas can advertise, come to America for a few months, have your baby, fly home, congratulations, you've secured an American citizen? Only people who care nothing for American sovereignty would endorse this. Yet, here we are, and it is fundamentally unfair to the millions of people who come to the United States legally, the right way, according to our laws and our rules. Supporters of the ruling say the Constitution leaves no other choice. The court says precedent controls. I profoundly disagree. The Constitution isn't a suicide pact, after all. Sometimes circumstances change, and change dramatically. The president foreshadowed this ruling yesterday. He knew what was coming. Let's hear him in cut number 7.
3: I guess I have to accept it's the Supreme Court, so I'll accept. I think it's very bad for our nation. We're the only nation that does it. No other nation does that birthright citizenship. No, not even close. Some did it, they ended it. It's tremendously destructive. It's extremely costly. I don't know, it's up to them. But in terms of for the good of the country, it would be great if they did the, they didn't allow it, it would be great. But I can't tell you. The Slaughter case was the big case today. That was really a big case because it gave strength to presidents and strength to the presidency. A very important case. It's been going on for almost 100 years. Think of that. And this was the ruling that really topped everything by a lot today. Yeah.
24: For those of us who believe American citizenship should reflect allegiance to this country, not simply geography, good timing, or intentional fraud, today is a major setback. Justice Clarence Thomas wrote the dissent. He says, the court adds to the sad history of the 14th Amendment, which was designed to secure equal rights for the freed blacks, but has instead been repurposed for political projects. Now, our friend Kurt Schlichter over at Town Hall has a silver lining to this ruling. He says this was not a huge defeat because it was never going to win at present. He says SCOTUS was never going to toss out 150 years of common understanding based on a relatively recent critique. He says don't freak out, a few more defeats like this, and we will have won, that it is likely that the United States ultimately revises the notion of citizenship to reflect current reality. Let's hope Kurt's optimism eventually prevails. We'll talk more about all this, by the way, with Michelle Tafoya in just a few minutes. First, I need to tell you about how I prepare for this show and how I prepare for my debates on CNN. I only rely on a tool that shows me everything and not something driven by algorithms. The tool is called Free Spoke. Take these Supreme Court rulings today. When I heard about the rulings, the first thing I did, open my Free Spoke app, and I got the full picture. People who agree, people who disagree. I got to go deep into the research on all of the rulings. It makes me a better political commentator and a better consumer of the news, and it will do the same thing for you. If you want the full story, I highly encourage you to go to this website, getfreespoke.com/Jennings. Getfreespoke.com/Jennings. You'll love the app. You can see what's being said, who's saying it, and why, all without a big tech algorithm deciding what passes in front of your eyes and ears. When we come back, Michelle Tafoya is here. Stay with us. Common Sense for the American People returns after this. You know, one thing that seems to be in short supply these days is perspective. We talk a lot about America's problems, but we don't spend nearly enough time talking about the people whose courage and leadership made this country possible in the first place. I'm Scott Jennings, and that's one reason that I'm looking forward to Young Washington coming to theaters this Independence Day. This film goes back to when George Washington was a young man facing setbacks, failures, and some truly life or death moments. It's a reminder that great leaders aren't born great. They are shaped by adversity, perseverance, and character. This movie is going to be one of these one-of-a-kind, big-screen, historical epics that we don't get enough of anymore. Oh, here's a practical tip. 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We hold these truths to be self-evident. You know those opening words, but have you ever read the entire Declaration of Independence? Maybe you have, but what about your children, your friends? Scott Jennings here telling you that on July the 4th, my friends at Americans for Prosperity are encouraging all Americans to read through the Declaration of Independence. The Declaration reminds us that every person has inherent dignity, that our rights are unalienable, and that government exists to secure liberty, not to control our lives. Those aren't old ideas. They're the foundation of America, the greatest nation the earth has ever known. So this Independence Day, gather your family, your neighbors, or your friends, and read the Declaration together at the picnic or the beach or before the fireworks, and share what one principle means most to you and why. When we read the words that declared our freedom, we reconnect with what it means to be citizens of a self-governing republic. 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
27: And welcome back to The Scott Jennings Show, tracking all of the news out of the Supreme Court, last day of the term. And as we told you in the opening news segment, major rulings today regarding transgender athletes and whether they can compete in high school sports. To discuss this further, Republican candidate for the United States Senate in Minnesota and legendary sports journalist Michelle Tafoya is here. Michelle, thanks for coming back on the Scott Jennings Show. Glad to have you.
28: It's great to see you, Scott.
27: So you've seen the rulings, and it looks like the court got this right. It was a blow for common sense when it comes to girls competing against girls and boys competing against boys. What do you make of it?
28: Well, I do think the court got it right, and thank goodness for this. Now, it affects, I think, about half the states. Here in Minnesota, we still have a very, what the high school league would call a very inclusive position. But now what this ruling does, and for other states like Minnesota, what it does is it no longer gives the state that cover. In other words, if you're going to sue the state, now is the time to do it, because the Supreme Court just said this can be banned. This can happen, and it's legal, and it's not impaired by equal protection. And so this is now precedent. And I think we're going to see a lot of states having federal challenges and local challenges to the laws that exist.
27: And you've had incidents in Minnesota where you've had biological males competing against biological females and winning big tournaments and big championships there.
28: Yes.
27: So this isn't a theoretical issue in the state where you're running for the Senate.
28: No, it's not. We had our girls softball. Softball is the female version of baseball, let's not forget. The state champs had a pitcher who was a biological boy that none of the hitters could hit these pitches. So it was pretty clear that was an advantage. You know, we're talking about fairness here. And the whole reason that Title IX was established to begin with was to give women the same access to sports and other things in schools that they hadn't had prior to that. I mean, I don't know how that gets lost in this whole thing, how the opportunities for girls, and I'm talking about biological girls who cannot compete with the boys. Now, we hear that there are some trans boys, in other words, biological girls who later identify as boys, they're allowed to try out for the boys teams. Good luck with that. You're going to get crushed. It is just physical reality. And we do not see those cases, Scott. We only see the inverse.
27: You're running as a Republican for the U.S. Senate against a bunch of Democrats in Minnesota who are lockstep with this trans ideology, the idea that we should let boys go and stomp all over the girls in these competitions. Do you plan to make this a big issue in the campaign? And when you're talking to voters, does this often come up in your conversations?
28: It does. And I'll tell you, certainly on the Republican side, and I think there are a lot of independents and even Democrats who agree. Look, this is not a, 50-50 issue. This is not a 60-40 issue. I think in Minnesota, you may get a little more 70-30, 80-20. The point is, the majority of Minnesotans love hearing you say, let's get biological men out of women's sports. I don't even like having to attach the biological to that. Let's get men out of women's sports, period, the end. I mean, it's common sense. And I think common sense, Scott, is what people are yearning for. So, yes, we will continue to make this an issue. Dads and moms all over Minnesota are tired of this insanity, if you will.
27: That voice you're hearing, Michelle Tafoya, Republican candidate for the Senate in Minnesota. Michelle, this is your first run for public office. You've been on the campaign trail now for a few months. How do you like it so far? How's it going for you?
28: There are peaks and valleys. There are ups and downs. It's really kind of like being in a blender in some ways, but it's, for the most part, I love it, or I wouldn't have done it. But really, I'm not doing this for me, Scott, and I can't stress that enough. I've had a great career in sports broadcasting, which you referenced. I loved every minute of it. I just hung out with a few friends of mine from Sunday Night Football over the weekend. Loved every minute of it, cherish it, grateful for it. But it's time now to do something where I can actually serve and be of purpose. And Minnesota needs that so much, and they need it from a candidate who can win, and we can win.
27: One of the most exciting, common sense conservative candidates in any state, anywhere in the country for 2026 is Michelle Tafoya. She's running for the Senate up in Minnesota, a state that is in sore need of common sense. Michelle, if people around the country want to find you, where do they get you on the internet?
28: MichelleTafoya.com. It's MichelleOneL and Tafoya. And I would say today, as you know, Scott, is the end of the quarter two. We're at a fundraising deadline, so if people want to help, today would be the day.
27: That's Michelle Tafoya in Minnesota. We take a break, and when we come back, we have new polling in the Senate races in Maine and Texas and on American Pride. Pollster Natalie Jackson joins us to discuss that right after this. Don't go anywhere.
13: Common sense for the American people. This is the Scott Jennings Show.

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1: Other action will be taken. I'm Lisa Lacerra, Fox News. Those words from Vice President J.D. Vance after the Supreme Court rejected an executive order from President Trump that declared children born to people in the U.S. illegally or temporarily are not American citizens.
2: It's fundamentally a loophole that now exists in our immigration system that rewards illegal aliens just because they have a baby in the United States while they're in our country illegally.
1: On Fox's The Ingram Angle, Vance says Congress will be looking at ways to limit birthright citizenship, and the Justice Department is directing U.S. attorneys to prioritize the investigation and prosecutions of so-called birth tourism schemes. And the High Court ruling that states can ban transgender athletes from female sports programs.
3: Justice Kavanaugh wrote the opinion saying, you know, every time someone takes a position on a team or gets into the starting lineup or takes a scholarship, there's someone else who loses that opportunity. He talked about women being committed to their craft in sports and fighting to improve their times, to get stronger, and he recognized that struggle. He said, listen, there are now 27 states, the Olympic Committee, there is the NCAA, and they want to recognize the fact that women should be able to compete without having to worry about the threat of physical harm from a biological male or having to compete against them for their slot.
1: Fox's Shannon Bream. Another round of negotiations as the U.S. works to come to a resolution to the conflict with Iran.
4: As U.S. negotiators Jared Kushner and Steve Witkoff meet with Qatari mediators but no Iranians in Doha, Iran is circulating a plan with U.S. ally Oman to collect tolls in the Strait of Hormuz, despite American objections. The White House reacting to the news, as reported by the New York Times, telling Fox President Trump has been clear that Iran cannot control the strait, which is an international waterway.
1: Fox's Jackie Heinrich at the White House, and Democrat John Hickenlooper wins the nomination for U.S. Senate in Colorado. 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
6: Generally clear skies as we head through the evening hours, with temperatures falling off into the 70s and then bottoming out overnight in the low 60s as winds go lighter out of the southwest, about 5 to 10. Partly cloudy for your Wednesday. Winds are not as strong, and we can't rule out an isolated shower, especially in the morning, with highs in the mid to upper 80s. We'll stay in the upper 80s for Thursday and Friday, with a slight chance for storms Thursday night and Friday night. From the Flag Skywatch Weather Center, I'm Chief Meteorologist Dean Wysocki.
11: 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You've heard the narratives. 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
12: And it's Tuesday, June the 30th, broadcasting live here from Ketchum, Idaho. Two great days of broadcasting from one of the most beautiful little towns in America. Talking politics now. We've got some fresh polling from two of the biggest Senate races in America, one in Maine and one in Texas, to break it down and give us a lay of the land. One of the best and most astute pollsters and commentators in the business, Natalie Jackson, joins us. She's been a columnist for National Journal, has a lot of political experience, and actually, Natalie, just launched today your own polling firm. Why don't we start there? Tell us about your new venture.
13: Well, thanks for having me. It's great to be here. So, yes, I just launched my own firm. It's called Centerline Research and Strategy. And as the name indicates, it's not a partisan effort. It's really about where people need to come together and make decisions and come together and push progress. We don't have huge majorities in politics anymore to pass a bunch of legislation, and, you know, particularly at the federal level. So when people are getting policy things across the line, you know, like this housing bill, it's bipartisan. Everyone has come together and agreed on something. And I'm interested in helping clients who are doing that in politics, in business. You know, it's a tough environment when you're in business right now. You know, you have to navigate the political atmosphere. So I am building out my business on, you know, people making policy pushes, people who just need help building a coalition with their audience to get support for something, people who need to know where their audience is before they make decisions. So that's what I'm up to these days.
12: Nat, tell us, if somebody wants to find you on the internet, you've launched all your website and a digital presence today. Where do we find you?
13: My website is centerliners.com. And you can also, I'm just Natalie at centerliners.com. You can reach out and find me there. I'm also on X at NatalieMJ10. And of course, you can find me on LinkedIn as well.
12: Now, that all sounds great, but I actually think the best thing about this is your logo. You showed me, I looked at your stuff. You've got a picture of an armadillo walking on a yellow line, which I assume you owe to your Texas roots. The only thing, what's the old saying? Remind me.
13: It's the Jim Hightower quote, and it's also the title of a book he wrote. There's nothing in the middle except yellow lines and dead armadillos. Except my armadillo is alive, to be clear.
12: He's alive for right now. We'll see what happens. All right, Nat, so you're an experienced pollster. You've been around campaigns and media polling, and there has been some polling on a couple of big races. Let's start up in Maine. The New York Times Siena poll has come out. They had Graham Plattner up just a couple of points on Susan Collins. Plattner in the polling was doing poorly with uneducated white voters. Isn't that the very subgroup that he's supposed to be representing in this campaign? What'd you make of this New York Times poll on Maine?
13: You know, none of it is really surprising, including the, you know, non-college white vote. You know, that's become a very Republican constituency. So, you know, the idea that you can bring in a Democrat that's talking to the left, you know, Graham Plattner is pitching his policies to the populist left. The idea that he would enter the race and just because he looks a little scruffy and talks a little tough, he's suddenly going to attract this group that's been trending Republican for more than 10 years now. that's just kind of fantasy land. You know, you've got to have more than that. Getting people to cross the aisle is a big deal. If these are committed Republicans, they're going to vote Republican, most likely.
12: The average Democrat strategist here would lead you to believe or tell you that if you can find someone and have them play act as part of the working class, that that will be enough to, I don't know, fool or dupe these working class voters, which I think you correctly state are moving towards the Republicans. But that just doesn't bear out in the polling. So here's my question. Given where this race stands today, given that Plattner is not showing any extra appeal among working class voters, despite the theory of this campaign, who would you rather be here right now, the Democrats or the Republicans, in this main Senate race?
13: In this race, in this environment, I'd rather be the Democrats. Collins has a tough road, simply because Maine as a whole has been trending bluer. And she's escaped several times. She's been the lone conservative still getting elected statewide. So it's a big challenge. This is her first election since she put justices on the bench that helped overturn Roe v. Wade. You know, there are all those things that are going to play out in the campaign. At the same time, I'm not sure I'd love to be the Democrats either, because their candidate has a lot of baggage. And, you know, Plattner in these polls is underperforming what we call a generic Democrat, which just means if we put any Democrat up against any Republican, what does the vote look like? And in that case, the Democrat wins by like 10 points. Plattner versus Collins is only 2. So it's really, you know, calling this race a toss-up is very accurate right now.
12: All right, let's move down to Texas. There is some polling out today, I think, on the Texas Senate race that has this race tied at 47%. This is the Attorney General Ken Paxton taking on the Democrat James Tallarico. Now, in the governor's race down there, the incumbent Republican Abbott had a several points lead on his Democrat opponent. So let's talk Texas. You're from Texas. You've done some work down there. Would you rather be the Democrats or the Republicans, all things that you know today in the Lone Star State?
13: I'd always rather be the Republicans in Texas. I am something of a blue Texas skeptic. That said, this year, again, with the environment that's going to be pretty favorable to Democrats, they have a decent shot. You know, this poll shows a tie. In Texas, a lot of times the polls have overestimated the Democrats' actual performance. So, you know, watch out for that. But at the same time, these are good signals. They have a good environment. Like I said, they have Ken Paxton, who, you know, we almost have the reverse of the Maine situation, where in this case, the Republican candidate comes with quite a bit of baggage. Although in this case, we pretty much seem to know what it is. We don't know if more is coming about Graham Plattner. You know, it's likely to come down to, do Republicans get motivated enough to turn out? Because any slack off in Republican turnout in Texas could swing this race.
12: So I saw a note on here. Somebody was analyzing these polling results, and the note was that it didn't seem like independent voters, let's say non-Democrats, considered Tallarico to be overly radical on the left just yet. Now, we've spent a lot of time on this show going through a lot of his positions. I would sort of chalk that up to the fact that the advertising campaign really hasn't started yet. I mean, he's going to face tens of millions of dollars of advertising on some of the more, you know, egregious positions that I think we would all agree fairly exist outside of the mainstream in Texas. Is it your anticipation, I guess, then, that this race will be a pretty negative campaign and that the stuff that is laying out there on Tallarico is likely to be effective in bringing home Republicans who maybe they don't love Paxton, but they're never going to go for, you know, six genders, vegans, you know, a Christian who hates Christianity, you know, all the things we've heard about. My assumption is that's what's going to happen. Even the sort of the reluctant Republicans are just going to say no way to this.
13: This is going to be a pretty nasty campaign, because even if Tallarico himself doesn't go completely negative, which he may have to, outside groups will on his behalf. So there's going to be a ton of negative on Ken Paxton. We already saw a little bit of what that looks like in the primary. You know, Ken Paxton, we have already seen what Republicans are targeting with Tallarico. They're going to splash God is non-binary across everyone's screen, in everyone's mailer. You know, the idea that Tallarico would attract people because he's a Christian and he's a pastor was a nice idea. But the reality is that his version of Christianity and some of the things that he has said will be viewed as downright heretical to a lot of conservative Christians. And so, you know, that effect is being overplayed among hopeful Democrats. So, yeah, it's going to be a pretty rough.
12: Yeah, I agree with you. I think, I don't know, Tallarico to me is what a very liberal urban Democrat thinks would sell in Texas or some other, you know, middle America conservative state. But since they have no actual people in those friend circles, they don't actually know what might sell in Texas, but tend to agree. Negative race inbound. We got about a minute to go with Natalie Jackson, pollster and columnist for the National Journal. Let me read you a headline. American pride falls to 25-year record low. This is from Gallup. They put out their data yesterday. We've got a pride gap growing. Most Republicans, 70% of Republicans say they are extremely proud to be Americans. Only 14% of Democrats say the same thing. I'll give you the last word. What do you make of it?

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3: This is The Flag. 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When you positively need the truth, this is where you come. The Scott Jennings Show.
4: Well, the president's got a banger of a Truth Social out there on the birthright citizenship ruling. I'll read it to you. I would like to congratulate President Xi and the great country of China on their massive birthright citizenship win, President Donald J. Trump. You know, when the man's right, he's right. We'll talk more about the Supreme Court later in the show. But joining us now is the author of the new hit book, The Making of the American Mind, which tells the story of how our Declaration of Independence was created and why it is one of the most important documents in our nation's history. Matthew Spaulding is here. Matthew, welcome into the Scott Jennings Show. Now, I'm seeing here that your book recently won the Intercollegiate Studies Institute Conservative Book of the Year. Congratulations. Tell us about it.
5: Thank you. Thank you. No, I appreciate it very much. Good timing helps, but good topic and good writers behind me like Thomas Jefferson. You know, we're going into this anniversary just in a matter of days. It's a great time to take advantage of that, this unique moment. You know, read about it, regain some of our history, remember things. What I find is that people have kind of forgotten what they don't know. I mean, so much of what we enjoy today, our freedoms, our prosperity, our liberty, our constitutional system, really goes back to what those guys did when they signed that declaration, which was a death warrant. And so recovering that is extremely important to our politics today. This is just isn't, you know, 18th century history, guys in breeches and tricorned hats. These are live questions. And our country is different. It's founded on a claim of human liberty, grounded in a certain understanding of what man is and all men being created equal. I mean, that's the engine that destroyed slavery. That's the engine that you know, freed so many people in the world. It's why all these immigrants want to come here. And you know, we have forgotten all of that, and it's a good time to go back and try to recover it. So, you know, I don't really engage with the academic debate, although I answer in many ways the popularizations of some of these arguments and some of the problems in that. What I try to do is tell its own story. It's just a great story, the Declaration. It was written right as they were being invaded. Washington was waiting for an invasion from the British that started happening on July 2nd, the exact moment of independence. And capturing that, and in the middle of all that, about to go to war with the greatest nation in the world, the most powerful nation in the world, they wrote that Declaration. And, you know, so we should take a moment and remember that. Read it. Read the whole thing. And make something of it.
4: I'm glad you brought that up. Coming up in the next hour, I'm going to actually start a three-part series. I've broken it up into three chunks, and I'm going to read the Declaration on the show for the next 3 days. Everybody should read it. I mean, I agree with you. And even as I was recording it and going back through it, I'm thinking, man, these guys, they synthesized, you know, centuries of Western thought. They clearly laid out why they were upset. I mean, it was truly a masterpiece. But, you know, Matthew, some people today say, you know, these founding fathers were flawed. They were racists. They had a terrible idea that has ill-served the world, and we got to rip it all out, root and branch. Right. How do you answer those criticisms today?
5: Well, two things. One is, you know, those arguments really go back to the progressives after the Civil War. And to be perfectly honest, they go back to John C. Calhoun and the positive defense of slavery, who said the Declaration was wrong. It was a lie. Look, we think in binary terms nowadays. This is not a perfect country. We have make no claim that it's a perfect country. We're not perfect human beings. The question is whether you can be, you can have a set of principles which are true, which you can aspire to, which you can live up to, and then go about trying to do that as best you can, often making mistakes. That's a different story, and it's a story that the modern progressive left and many just can't fathom. Something existed that was bad, in this case slavery, which is barbaric, then it's all bad. You throw out the baby with the bathwater. That strikes me as just an insane way of thinking about politics. Politics is where we understand something, a principle of something, what's the right thing to do, what's true about man and about liberty, and then we go about trying to achieve it as best we can. That's the world of the founders. So, I mean, actually, we want to recover their way of thinking and go back to that as best as we can today. Because, you know, we're going about this just wrong way. It's crazy. We're tearing things down. We're ripping up the past.
4: I couldn't agree with you more. The book is written by Dr. Matthew Spaulding from Hillsdale College. The book is called The Making of the American Mind, a story of our Declaration of Independence. This week is a great week to pick up this book as we head towards America 250. And good luck in front of Congress today, Dr. Spaulding. We take a break. More after this. It's Common Sense for the American People. Stay with us. We hold these truths to be self-evident. You know those opening words, but have you ever read the entire Declaration of Independence? Maybe you have, but what about your children, your friends? Scott Jennings here, telling you that on July the 4th, my friends at Americans for Prosperity are encouraging all Americans to read through the Declaration of Independence. The Declaration reminds us that every person has inherent dignity, that our rights are unalienable, and that government exists to secure liberty, not to control our lives. Those aren't old ideas. They're the foundation of America, the greatest nation the earth has ever known. So this Independence Day, gather your family, your neighbors, or your friends and read the Declaration together at the picnic or the beach or before the fireworks and share what one principle means most to you and why. When we read the words that declared our freedom, we reconnect with what it means to be citizens of a self-governing republic. Take the pledge to join this nationwide reading at a250toolkit.com/Scott. 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
8: 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The Flag. It's 10 o'clock.
9: They will address it in other ways. I'm Lee Silicera, Fox News. Vice President J.D. Vance says the Trump administration will use legislation after the Supreme Court rejected President Trump's executive order to limit birthright citizenship.
10: What we're talking about is fixing a problem the Supreme Court created. We also want to look over the long term at undoing that problem to begin with, because, again, this was only a 5-4 decision.
9: On Fox's The Ingram Angle, Chief Justice John Roberts wrote the majority opinion, saying nothing in the citizenship clauses of the Constitution indicates Congress meant to limit citizenship to those living in the U.S. Another closely watched decision today, the High Court allowing states to ban transgender athletes from female sports programs.
11: West Virginia and Idaho laws banning transgender girls and women from female sports teams do not violate the U.S. Constitution's Equal Protection Clause. More than two dozen states have similar laws, and the court's decision will likely settle disputes in those cases as well. Writing for the majority, Justice Brett Kavanaugh lays out an interest in states protecting biological females to ensure competitive fairness. The court's conservative majority joined Kavanaugh. The three liberal justices signed on to an opinion, agreeing in part and dissenting in part with the majority.
9: Fox's Jared Halpern at the White House, and the justices ruled to loosen campaign finance rules, finding limits to how much a political party spends to coordinate with a candidate violates the First Amendment. Primary contest held in Colorado, where incumbent Democrat John Hickenlooper wins the nomination for U.S. Senate. Attorney General Phil Weiser wins the Democratic primary for governor, beating Senator Michael Bennet and Democratic Socialist Milot Kyros. That race is still not decided. Forecasters warning of a heat wave in parts of the Midwest and Northeast as we head into the 4th of July weekend. 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
9: A California mother facing charges in connection with her son's e-motorcycle crash that killed an elderly man.
14: 51-year-old Tommy Joe Major faces charges including involuntary manslaughter and child endangerment. Orange County prosecutors allege her 14-year-old son was illegally riding an e-motorcycle in April when he crashed into 81-year-old Ed Ashman, a Vietnam War veteran and substitute teacher. Ashman died from his injuries. Officials say they warned Major on body-worn camera last year that she could face criminal charges for her son's riding. California Attorney General Rob Bonta recently issuing a consumer alert, stressing under state law, two-wheeled vehicles that go more than 28 miles per hour with pedal assistance or 20 miles per hour with a throttle are classified as mopeds or motorcycles, which have age restrictions and require a license. Kristen Goodwin, Fox News.
9: There's a massive recall of several Ford vehicles.
15: Nearly 742,000 vehicles need a tweak to clear up the issue with the park system that could allow them to roll away that from federal regulators. The vehicles equipped with park-by-wire functionality and 10R80 transmissions, Lincoln Navigator and Expedition model years 2018 to 2021, Explorer and Lincoln Aviator model years 2020 to 2021, and F-150 pickup trucks model years 2020 to 2021. Drivers will see a wrench warning light on their dashboard, and the vehicle's electronic parking brake will also automatically apply if it does not go into park mode when commanded. That from NHTSA. CJ Papa, Fox News.
9: LeBron James is not returning to the Lakers, though he plans to play a record 24th season. The Lakers released a statement thanking James for his eight seasons with the team. James can begin talking with new teams this evening. He won't be able to officially sign with a new team until July 6th. I'm Lee Silicera. This is Fox News.
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17: Generally clear skies as we head through the evening hours, with temperatures falling off into the 70s and then bottoming out overnight in the low 60s as winds go lighter out of the southwest, about 5 to 10. Partly cloudy for your Wednesday. Winds are not as strong, and we can't rule out an isolated shower, especially in the morning, with highs in the mid to upper 80s. We'll stay in the upper 80s for Thursday and Friday, with a slight chance for storms Thursday night and Friday night. From the Flag Skywatch Weather Center, I'm Chief Meteorologist Dean Wysocki.
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19: Fighting for free speech, Western civilization, and delivering common sense for the American people. Ladies and gentlemen, here's Scott Jennings.
4: All right, back at it here on Tuesday, June the 30th. Quick check of the headlines. Congressman Tom Keene Jr., the New Jersey Republican, who has been absent from Congress for over 100 days, came back to Washington and said today that his lengthy absence and hospitalization had been to treat depression. Here's a quote. Several months ago, I entered the hospital for some testing. I was given the diagnosis of depression. He said it's hard to understand how powerful the illness can be. He's 57 years old. He's seeking a third term in a very competitive district. He's missed more than 100 votes since he was last seen in public in March, but he's back in Washington and back on the job now. National Public Radio erroneously reported this morning that Justice Samuel Alito was retiring just after the decisions were published. NPR put out a story written by Nina Totenberg, their Supreme Court reporter, that Alito was stepping down. Only trouble is he's not stepping down. They had to retract the story, but it, of course, rocketed around the world. One other thing on the court, you've heard about today's rulings. They've also agreed to hear whether the Constitution ensures Americans have a right to possess AR-15s and similar style firearms. So those arguments will be made and decisions coming next year from the Supreme Court. Now, as you know, I'm out in Idaho thanks to the Sun Valley Policy Forum, which is an organization that brings together leaders across business, government, science, the arts, and philanthropy to tackle huge issues around all sorts of topics, food, energy, climate, and nature. And we are now joined by the forum's president, Christina Culver. Christina, I'm so glad to be here, and thank you for stopping by the show, and thank you for this invitation. This is marvelous.
20: We love having you here. You gave a great talk yesterday about preserving liberty and Western civilization. It was really resounding. I think it was a clarion call to our audience. We have a big sold-out audience this week. We have 3 days of conference that is all around convening great thinkers and leaders to share their ideas and for our American community to get more informed, connected. So you're a great advisor to everyone here, helping them think through how to talk about these ideas.
4: A couple of things strike me about the Sun Valley Policy Forum. Number one, you're holding it in one of the most beautiful places in America. I mean, Ketchum, Idaho is just amazing. And it really, I think it's emerging as a destination for the biggest thinkers in our politics, people who kind of a destination for a big speech, you know, somebody with a big idea. I think oftentimes people think of Aspen, you know, when they think of these kinds of things. But to me, the Sun Valley Policy Forum, for those of us, you know, on the right, center right thinkers, I think Sun Valley may be the new destination.
20: Well, it is. Sun Valley is a great, iconic American community. It's a destination for winter and for summer for families who want to come here and rest and have fun. And what we have discovered is that this is the place where people build things and employ people. It's great Americans who have run companies that are the backbone of our country. And so they are our Clarion Call audience who wants to get together. We think it's a perfect place to convene these great leaders. And we also see that there's an opportunity for our next generation of leaders, future presidents, people who want to run for office, people who want to share their ideas and test out new ideas. This morning, we just spent time just talking about Idaho's plan and destination to make this the great nuclear state.
4: Mm. I'm looking at the sessions that you held just yesterday. I mean, you covered the waterfront. You had sessions on the Supreme Court and the American experiment with Ilya Shapiro, who is a great thinker. You talked about the wildfire crisis. You had Governor Little here from Idaho in for a lunch. You talked about the rise of urban socialism and what it means for the nation with Rahen Salon from the Manhattan Institute. You talked about the issues going on in California and how they could possibly get back to prosperity. I mean, you go down the list here. We also had Andrew Robertson to talk about British politics. I mean, if you're sort of concerned about the state of public and political affairs in America and throughout the West, that's what you've built here at this forum, a way to talk about that with really the highest level people in our public affairs.
20: Well, that's right. This is a great combination of hot topics going on in America. We want it to be about the future, innovation, the integrity of this country, highlight great leaders, and make that a really great story for people to learn and better understand how to take this back to their boardrooms, to their homes, their dinner tables. And I think we're really doing a great job at that. I think that our counterparts, like in Aspen, I'd say if you're there sponsoring that, they're talking about regulation, they're talking about big government, they're talking about globalism, they're talking about the subjects that really, I think, quite frankly, put handcuffs on great industry. Mm. And, you know, we're here to talk about America flourishing. And in fact, our next session is going to be about reindustrialization and bringing jobs back to America.
4: Tonight, you've got a speech from General Petraeus, and he's going to meet with your attendees. And you also are screening this new movie called Young Washington. What I've experienced here, frankly, is a whole bunch of people who love America, yeah, who want to protect America, yeah, and who think the American founding was fundamentally a good thing.
20: Right.
4: And in a lot of American politics right now, we hear people talking down about America. Everybody here is talking America up.
20: Well, you know, one of the things that I like to say a lot is we would not be sitting in this room if it weren't for our ancestors. Whenever they came to this country, they fought, they bled out, they have tons of grit and integrity. And that is what this film Young Washington is about. It actually is a reminder to a young Americans that these were really young people. They were in their 20s when they fought to defend and build our country. And that's what we want to show, is that grit and resilience of this country that makes it something special. Max Nicias was here this morning. He talked about the immigrant covenant, what that means for hard work and dedication and appreciation of this country. And if you come to this country and you become part of the American dream, it is going to give back to you in spades, and you're going to be part of, again, the American flourishing.
4: Christina Culver is the president of the Sun Valley Policy Forum. Christina, you and I have a bit of a shared history. We worked together in the Bush 43 administration.
20: That's right.
4: We're sort of fellow travelers. And as we think about the world from our center-right or conservative perspective, I'm very proud of what you're building here, because I think a lot of times conservatives feel like they don't have gathering places where the big thinkers and the big ideas can come and be fully aired. I mean, oftentimes you're doing this along with people who are constantly trying to tear you down. And what I sensed out here are people who are builders, who are thinking about the future of how to build this country. That's sort of a refreshing attitude for a policy conference.
20: It is. There's nothing really like it in America. We spent some time thinking about this after, quite frankly, the 2016 election. Mm. This is our fifth year, and so we've been spending time perfecting this so that we can be the platform for all the great industry and policy leaders to come here and convene. And there's just nothing like it. And it's something we're really proud of. And we have a great team of young conservatives and just who are really want to be part of the movement and want to be, like you said, builders. They want to see this, and we want to make this an opportunity for young scholars. And we have a great intern program. We have a lot of opportunity for young people to come to work and build the Sun Valley Policy Forum. I will add that we are also in Washington, D.C. and New York, and we're also possibly even going to be doing work in L.A. just to be able to help extend the idea that freedom isn't free, that we need to invest in what we do, and we need to be vigilant about preserving the West.
4: All right. The organization is Sun Valley Policy Forum. The president is Christina Culver, who you're hearing here on the Scott Jennings Show. We're currently attending the Summer Institute. If you want to find out more about the Sun Valley Policy Forum and the other events they have and how you could get involved with this organization, go to svpolicyforum.org. It comes with my highest recommendation. If you want to do something fun and go to a beautiful place, come to Sun Valley, come to Ketchum, Idaho, meet Christina, and hook up with a Sun Valley Policy Forum. You won't regret it. Christina, thank you so much for this invitation, and thanks for spending some time with us.
20: Thanks, and I hope we can have you back again.
4: Looking forward to it. All right, let's talk about Medicare for just one moment. If you or someone you love is on Medicare, you know that it's designed to be confusing. It is a mess. You get these mailers. You get the robocalls. And I decided, you know what? I'm going to do something about this. I'm going to partner with a company that helps you cut through all the clutter. I needed to do it because my parents just became Medicare eligible, and I wanted to know the answer to a simple question. Are they on the right plan? And here's what happened. In just a few minutes, we found out that my dad was on the right plan, but he needed a new primary care physician, and they helped him get that. They were kind of a concierge. My mom, they helped her figure out how to save $600 a year. These guys at Chapter can do the same thing for you. 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Dial #250. You will not regret this call. When we come back, I begin reading the Declaration of Independence right after this on the Scott Jennings Show.
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27: Welcome back to The Scott Jennings Show, and thank you for listening, especially this week. We're celebrating America's 250th birthday this week. I'm honored to be out west this week. I'm attending the opening of the Teddy Roosevelt Presidential Library in Medora, North Dakota, and also going down to Mount Rushmore for the 4th of July. I'm really honored to be at these amazing events as we celebrate the greatest nation that has ever been devised. And one of the things we've been doing, if you've been listening to the show, is partnering with our friends at Americans for Prosperity on this project where they are asking people to read out loud the Declaration of Independence. Have you ever read it out loud? If you haven't, you should. And I was thinking to myself, you know, I'm asking everybody to read it out loud. I think I'm going to read it out loud, and I'm going to bring it to you here on Common Sense for the American People. If you want to sign up and be part of this project, by the way, go to a250toolkit.com/Scott. So let's break it up into three chunks. We'll start today, and we'll do one each of the next 3 days. Ladies and gentlemen, here on the Scott Jennings Show, we bring you part one of the Declaration of Independence. When in the course of human events, it becomes necessary for one people to dissolve the political bands which have connected them with another, and to assume among the powers of the earth the separate and equal station to which the laws of nature and of nature's God entitle them, a decent respect to the opinions of mankind requires that they should declare the causes which impel them to the separation. We hold these truths to be self-evident, that all men are created equal, that they are endowed by their Creator with certain unalienable rights, that among these are life, liberty, and the pursuit of happiness, that to secure these rights, governments are instituted among men, deriving their just powers from the consent of the governed, that whenever any form of government becomes destructive to these ends, it is the right of the people to alter or abolish it and to institute new government, laying its foundation on such principles and organizing its powers in such form as to them shall seem most likely to affect their safety and happiness. Prudence, indeed, will dictate that governments long established should not be changed for light and transient causes. And accordingly, all experiences have shown that mankind are more disposed to suffer while evils are sufferable than to right themselves by abolishing the forms to which they are accustomed. But when a long train of abuses and usurpations pursuing invariably the same object evinces a design to reduce them under absolute despotism, it is their right, it is their duty to throw off such government and to provide new guards for their future security. Such has been the patient sufferance of these colonies, and such is now the necessity which constrains them to alter their former systems of government. The history of the present King of Great Britain is a history of repeated injuries and usurpations, all having in direct object the establishment of an absolute tyranny over these states. To prove this, let facts be submitted to a candid world. That is part one of our reading of the Declaration of Independence here on the Scott Jennings Show. Right there at the end of the first part, they say, let facts be submitted to a candid world. And tomorrow, we're going to bring you those facts. Part two of the Declaration is, of course, listing out all the things that the King of Great Britain had done to attract the ire and the exasperation of our founding fathers. But you know, when you read these words out loud, when you remember how our country was founded, when you remember the spirit, when you remember what all of these great men did to declare independence, to launch this country, to fight the war, to give us all 250 years later what we have today, it is the least we can do to celebrate this every 4th of July. It is the least we can do to mark this 250th anniversary in different ways by reading their words, by shooting off fireworks, by gathering with friends and family. If you are gathering with friends and family, read the Declaration out loud to each other. Discuss it. Go to a250toolkit.com/Scott. Be part of all of the ways that Americans for Prosperity have conceived of to celebrate America 250. That's what I'm doing, and we're so honored to bring these words to you. We'll take a break and do more Scott Jennings Show right after this. Stay with us.
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1: They will address it in other ways. I'm Lisa LaSera, Fox News. Vice President J.D. Vance says the Trump administration will use legislation after the Supreme Court rejected President Trump's executive order to limit birthright citizenship.
2: What we're talking about is fixing a problem the Supreme Court created. We also want to look over the long term at undoing that problem to begin with, because, again, this was only a 5-4 decision.
1: On Fox's The Ingram Angle, Chief Justice John Roberts wrote the majority opinion, saying nothing in the citizenship clauses of the Constitution indicates Congress meant to limit citizenship to those living in the U.S. Another closely watched decision today, the high court allowing states to ban transgender athletes from female sports programs.
3: West Virginia and Idaho laws banning transgender girls and women from female sports teams do not violate the U.S. Constitution's Equal Protection Clause. More than 24 states have similar laws, and the court's decision will likely settle disputes in those cases as well. Writing for the majority, Justice Brett Kavanaugh lays out an interest in states protecting biological females to ensure competitive fairness. The court's conservative majority joined Kavanaugh. The three liberal justices signed on to an opinion, agreeing in part and dissenting in part with the majority.
1: Fox's Jared Halpern at the White House, and the justices rule to loosen campaign finance rules, finding limits to how much a political party spends to coordinate with a candidate violates the First Amendment. Primary contest held in Colorado, where incumbent Democrat John Hickenlooper wins the nomination for U.S. Senate. Attorney General Phil Weiser wins the Democratic primary for governor, beating Senator Michael Bennet and Democratic Socialist Milot Kyros. That race is still not decided. Forecasters warning of a heat wave in parts of the Midwest and Northeast as we head into the 4th of July weekend. 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
4: Please be advised. 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Broccoli, kale, bean sprouts, blueberries, quinoa, spinach.
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8: Generally clear skies as we head through the evening hours, with temperatures falling off into the 70s and then bottoming out overnight in the low 60s as winds go lighter out of the southwest, about 5 to 10. Partly cloudy for your Wednesday. Winds are not as strong, and we can't rule out an isolated shower, especially in the morning, with highs in the mid to upper 80s. We'll stay in the upper 80s for Thursday and Friday, with a slight chance for storms Thursday night and Friday night. From the Flag Skywatch Weather Center, I'm Chief Meteorologist Dean Wysocki.
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10: Saving Western civilization, one busted leftist narrative at a time. 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
11: It is Tuesday, June the 30th. We are in the week of America 250. And right now, we are fighting for the next 250 years. It is a fight for the future of this country. It is a fight for the future of Western civilization. As we see democratic socialism, they call it, we call it communism, spreading in cities across this country, including New York City, where the biggest enabler of this is Zoran Mamdani and all of his endorsed candidates. They did well in the primaries there in New York a few days ago. There's another democratic enabler in the state of New York, socialist enabler, a communist enabler. Her name's Kathy Hochul. She's the governor, and she is up for re-election this year. But she has an opponent, and he is well-equipped to strike a blow for America and for the West. His name is Bruce Blakeman. Listen to this in Cut 6.
12: If you have high taxes, businesses are going to move out of the state. We have lost hundreds of thousands of people in the last couple years. There's less opportunity because of her. She says New York is unaffordable. Well, you've been governor for 5 years. What have you done about it? So when I become governor, that stops. We're going to put New Yorkers first. If you got more money in your pocket, that means you got more choices. And if you have more choices, that means you're freer.
11: That voice is Bruce Blakeman, the Nassau County executive, the Republican nominee for governor, and he joins us live to discuss the campaign. Bruce, welcome into the Scott Jennings Show.
13: Thanks so much, Scott. It's great to be with you.
11: Well, we're glad to have you, and we're watching your campaign with interest because New York seems to be ground zero for these socialists, these communists, these anti-American, anti-Western radicals, and you're on the ballot this year fighting the entire machine. Tell us about the campaign. Can a Republican win for governor in New York?
13: Well, you know, 4 years ago, Lee Zeldin came very close. And now we have Kathy Hochul's report card of 4 years as governor. It's completely unaffordable in New York State, and it's because of her. We are the most overtaxed state in the United States of America. Our economic development is number 50 out of 50 states. Our electric bills are 70% higher than the national average because of the green energy scam. They're releasing prisoners into our communities. There's open borders here. It's a sanctuary state. Kathy Hochul has given billions of dollars to people who aren't New Yorkers. They're not Americans. And everybody's miserable under Kathy Hochul. She's aligned herself with Zoran Mamdani, an anti-American communist, a virulent anti-Semite. That all ends on January 1st when I become governor.
11: Now, Bruce, you are currently the Nassau County executive, and that's on Long Island, and you helped turn Nassau County into a red county. It had voted Democrat since 1992, but it flipped to voting Republican in 2024. How did you do it? Can you replicate that in other blue pockets in New York?
13: Yeah, well, you know, Scott, there's 110,000 more Democrats in my county. My county's larger than 8 states in population. We're on the border of New York City. And I ran on a very, very, very simple platform. Cut taxes, keep costs down, and have safer communities. So U.S. News and World Report has named my county the safest county in America. Not in New York, in America. I've hired close to 1,000 new law enforcement professionals. We have a comprehensive agreement with ICE. We've removed 2,000 illegal migrants with criminal records from my county. I've done this all with no tax increase. As a matter of fact, I cut a $150 million tax increase from my predecessor. We've gotten 4 budget surpluses and 7 bond upgrades, which is unprecedented. I can do for New York State what I've done for my county, which is now one of the most prosperous counties and the safest counties in America. And that's by using the tools and the values that my parents and grandparents taught me, American values. Keep our community safe. Make sure that you keep taxes down so people can have more money in their pocket so they can make choices about how they want to spend their money rather than government. And I believe in the Judeo-Christian work ethic. I believe in capitalism. Prosperity makes you more, makes it more affordable, not taxing people, not a free bus ride, which quite frankly they promised but never gave to New Yorkers. As a matter of fact, right after Election Day, they increased the bus fares. These people are liars. They'll say anything to get elected. And we need a governor that's going to put a check on Zohran Mamdani and stop Kathy Hochul's failed policies.
11: Bruce Blakeman running for governor of New York. He's the Republican, and he's also the Nassau County executive. Bruce, I want you to talk about what's going on in New York and in New York City as it relates to sanctuary policies, the use of taxpayer dollars to give massive amounts of benefits to illegal aliens that are in New York. You have American citizens and American taxpayers paying for all sorts of nonsense, and that includes coddling and taking care of violent criminals that have come into our country illegally. Is this going to be a big part of your campaign? I think our listeners nationally need to know just how bad and acute this crisis is in New York.
13: Well, it is a crisis. It's very dangerous. So basically, we have spent, under Kathy Hochul, over $8.5 billion of our taxpayer money on illegal migrants. They come to New York like a magnet to steal because they get free housing, free transportation, free food, and a free cell phone. They get more than New York citizens get because Kathy Hochul wants to bring them here to New York. She tries to sign them up for driver's licenses and then ask them if they want to register to vote. It's a whole scam, and we need a strong voice. We need somebody who will fight them, and I'm up for the fight, Scott. I will tell you right now, I'm fighting for my kids and my grandkids. This is not the New York that my parents, who are both World War II veterans, my mother joined the Army. They fought for me, my brother, and my three sisters, and now we got to fight for our kids and our grandkids because Zohran Mamdani, Kathy Hochul, Brad Lander, this crazy person, Chevalier, these people don't have American values. They want to destroy the fabric of America. And this is July 4th coming up. We have 250 years of having the most prosperous, the freest country in the world. We should be celebrating our values, and yet we have people in New York that have un-American values. They hate America. They're not the type of immigrants that came over and loved America. They kissed the ground when they got here. They wanted to work. They wanted to learn the language. They wanted to be assimilated. That's why I am fighting the good fight here in New York, and we will win because each and every day, Democrats, common sense Democrats, independent voters, are coming up to me and saying, we've had enough. These people are crazy. We didn't buy into this, and they're supporting my campaign.
11: Now, you referenced being a check on Mamdani, the socialist communist mayor of New York City, and I think that extends, Bruce, to being a check on some of these candidates that he's endorsed, some of these people that he's helping go to the United States Congress. You mentioned one of them, Chevalier, and here are some of her ideas. Abolish ICE, abolish all borders for the United States, abolish prisons, abolish the police, abolish Israel. Now, you see some Democrats nationally and in New York saying, hey, we're a big tent. We have to welcome these new ideas. But I got to believe, Bruce, some of the Democrats you're meeting out there, this is way too extreme for people who probably consider themselves to be moderate or center-left Democrats. That's well outside the bounds of anything they've ever signed up for Democrats in the past. Can you get them into your campaign? I would think maybe yes.
13: So, Scott, let me give you an example. Every day they come up to me, but yesterday was very poignant. A 65-year-old woman, a Democrat, came up to me. She said, Mr. Blakeman, I have never voted Republican in my life. I am voting for you. My party is crazy. I don't recognize this party. She said, I love John F. Kennedy. I love Daniel Patrick Moynihan. She supported Bill Clinton. Bill Clinton couldn't get elected in this Democratic Party because he's not weird enough, because he's not an American guy. I have philosophical differences with Bill Clinton, but he loves America. I truly believe that. These Democrats hate America. They hate our values. And this is a war that we have to win for our kids and our grandkids.
11: Bruce Blakeman is running for governor of New York against Kathy Hochul. Bruce, I also want to ask you about criminal justice issues. Hochul and the rest of the Democrats in New York have sort of fallen in with this idea that violent criminals need to be coddled and taken care of, and the victims need to be ignored or blamed or cast to the side. Will you be a governor that the police can support? Will you be a governor that crime victims can say, this guy has my back? Because they don't have that right now in New York, I don't think.
13: Well, I've hired close to 1,000 new law enforcement professionals. I have the safest county in America, according to U.S. News & World Report. I love my cops, and my cops love me. And I can tell you right now, people are craving for safer communities. And Kathy Hochul is the most pro-criminal governor in the United States of America. We have cashless bail, which is nothing more than a revolving door of criminality. We have raised the age where now we have adult criminals recruiting people that are young teenagers, because there's no consequences, to commit crimes and deal in drugs. And also the HALT Act, which is now putting the prisoners in charge of our prisons in New York State. It ends, the lunacy ends on day one. On day one, we will no longer be a sanctuary state, and we will back the blue, and I will enforce the laws of the state of New York.
11: All right, Bruce Blakeman is the Republican running for governor against Kathy Hochul in New York. And Bruce, we got people all over the country paying attention to what's going on in New York. If they want to help you or learn more about your campaign, where do we find you on the internet?
13: Go to BlakemanForNewYork.com, BlakemanForNewYork.com. We're also on Facebook, Instagram, Truth Social, X. Look us up. I think you'll love our message. We could use some help. And we have to all get in this fight, especially this week, 4th of July, the 250th anniversary of our beloved country.
11: All right, Bruce Blakeman, the only pro-America, pro-Western civilization candidate for governor of New York. I encourage you to check him out. Bruce, thanks for coming on the show today.
13: God bless you. Thank you so much, Scott.
11: All right, see you soon, my friend. All right, I want to talk to you once more about Medicare. I'm bringing this up a lot because I feel so

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1: We are celebrating the spirit of America 250 here on The Scott Jennings Show. We'll be doing that all week. I hope you are as well. And as you know, for 250 years, America has been a beacon of hope for people across the world. And while some radicals

0: to erase everything that is great about America. People who have the opportunity to move here and escape totalitarianism and communism, well, they don't feel the same way. They love America, and joining us now is one of those immigrants who years ago escaped the Maduro regime, who branded him a terrorist. Franklin Camargo is our guest here on the Scott Jennings Show. Franklin, welcome in.
1: Thank you for having me. Happy to be here.
0: Yeah. Franklin, tell us your story. I mean, it's fascinating, and let's start there.
1: Yes, I mean, I was born and raised in Venezuela, but a trip to the United States when I was only 6 years old changed my life forever. I didn't know anything about politics. I didn't understand economics. But even though the situation in Venezuela was getting worse because of socialism, my parents, through honest hard work, took me to a vacation here. And again, I didn't know anything about politics, but I knew I was witnessing something different. The technology, the cars, even the grocery stores. I couldn't believe the variety of Oreos that I was looking at as a kid. And that desire of living in a free country and admiring America started right there. And then when I did politics in Venezuela, I was accused of being a terrorist by the Maduro regime. But the American dream is so real that just a few months ago, this person that was accused of being a terrorist by Maduro testified before Congress in favor of the Operation Absolute Resolve, the operation that captured a real terrorist, Nicolas Maduro. So that is the American dream, even though Jasmine Crockett didn't like what I had to say.
0: Franklin, when you see Democratic candidates now embracing the word socialism and even communism as they campaign to represent various jurisdictions in America, knowing what you know, how does it make you feel? You must be in shock to hear American political candidates saying, socialism, it's great, let's all try it, because you know better.
1: It's very scary, because when I made it to the U.S., you know, it was a difficult situation for me, and I made it here legally, of course, because I had just been accused of being a terrorist in my country. But for the first time, I was able to live in a free country. But then sooner, I realized that there is a political movement, there is a political platform in this country, the greatest country on earth, that is promoting the same policies that destroyed Venezuela. Venezuela is a great example because it has the largest oil reserves, and it's also a country that used to be the richest in Latin America. So when you hear people say, no, you know, we could try socialism, we're not going to be like Cuba, we're not going to be like Venezuela. Venezuelans used to say 25, 30 years ago that they were not going to be like Cuba. Well, they are like Cuba, or maybe sometimes even worse. So, of course, it's scary to look at Mamdani, to look at Ilhan Omar, people who are quoting Marx, people who are promoting the same policies that have been tried over time. And it doesn't matter the culture, it doesn't matter the country, it doesn't matter the year, it only delivers misery.
0: Franklin Camargo is our guest. Franklin, you are affiliated with our friends over at PragerU, and they are providing you with a platform to go out and really tell your story and to educate people about the dangers of embracing socialism. Tell us about your affiliation with PragerU, and where can we find some of your content that you're making for PragerU?
1: Yes, it's the privilege of my life. This country saved my life. I'm not going to be able to pay it back exactly, but I'm going to try my best. And by doing so, I'm promoting American values. The reason why America is the greatest country on earth is because of values. It's not about ethnicity or race. It's not just about natural resources or geography, even though this is a beautiful, amazing, precious country. It's about values, the values that founded this nation. So I'm promoting American values. And I'm going to Hispanic media, to Univision, to Telemundo, to debate Democrats, to debate leftists, because everyone, it doesn't matter if they're Hispanics, if they're whites, if they're blacks, everyone needs to understand that this is the greatest nation on earth. And we're even doing that when we welcome legal immigrants. You probably know this story about the South African refugees that are being discriminated against in South Africa for being white. We're welcoming some of them, some refugees, and we're providing PragerU content, the Declaration of Independence as well, the Constitution, an American flag, because they need to embrace American values. For immigration to work, it has to be good for America. And in order to be successful for America, immigrants need to embrace American values. If you don't want to embrace American values, go back to your country.
0: And Franklin, that is what is great about your story, the embrace of America and American values. Thanks for telling it here on the Scott Jennings Show. We're done for the day. Next time you hear from me, I'll be at the Teddy Roosevelt Presidential Library in North Dakota. See you then.
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4: It's time for the Richeson Report, your ag weather focus on the field with North Dakota State climatologist Darrell Richeson.
5: It's hard to believe that today is the last day of June. Then again, I think I say that at the end of most months, but the summer in particular seems to fly by quickly. June started very warm, then transitioned to cool, and in the eastern part of North Dakota into northwestern Minnesota, ended on a few warm days. Precipitation was very mixed, yet average or below seemed to win out over above average precipitation for many parts of the region. One reason is that June, the average is significantly higher than other months, so what may seem like wet is still often below average. Plus, in June, one thunderstorm can often be the difference between wet or dry.
4: That's the Richeson Report, your focus on the field with North Dakota State climatologist Darrell Richeson.
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7: Court decisions with high stakes. I'm Sue Guzman, Fox News. If you're born on U.S. soil, that makes you a U.S. citizen. The Supreme Court today blocking President Trump's executive order attempting to put an end to birthright citizenship.
8: Chief Justice John Roberts cites centuries of case law and the framers' intentions in rejecting an executive order intended to eliminate automatic citizenship to children born in the U.S., the parents living in the country illegally or temporarily. In his opinion, Roberts writes, if Congress intended to limit American citizenship to the children of those domiciled in the U.S., nothing in the succinct language of the citizenship clause conveyed that. Lower courts had blocked the executive order ahead of Supreme Court arguments in April. Justices Thomas, Alito, and Gorsuch dissented. At the White House, Jared Halpern, Fox News.
7: Immigration advocates praising the high court's ruling.
9: Today's ruling means that hundreds of thousands of families can breathe a little bit easier and know that their child is here to stay.
7: And Morad Amwada is the president of the New York Immigration Coalition. Meanwhile, President Trump praised the Supreme Court for upholding Idaho and West Virginia's bans on transgender athletes playing in women's and girls' sports. Fox's Shannon Bream with more.
10: Justice Kavanaugh wrote the opinion saying, you know, every time someone takes a position on a team or gets into the starting lineup or takes a scholarship, there's someone else who loses that opportunity. He talked about women being committed to their craft in sports and fighting to improve their times, to get stronger. And he recognized that struggle. He said, listen, there are now 27 states, the Olympic Committee, there is the NCAA, and they want to recognize the fact that women should be able to compete without having to worry about the threat of physical harm from a biological male or having to compete against them for their slot. And a 6-3 win for those today who are advocates for women's sports.
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7: The U.S. and Iran resuming talks in Doha, Qatar, after a series of strikes this weekend. Fox's Jackie Heinrich has more from the White House.
14: As U.S. negotiators Jared Kushner and Steve Witkoff meet with Qatari mediators but no Iranians in Doha, Iran is circulating a plan with U.S. ally Oman to collect tolls in the Strait of Hormuz, despite American objections. The White House reacting to the news, as reported by the New York Times, telling Fox President Trump has been clear that Iran cannot control the strait, which is an international waterway. Tensions pushed oil prices slightly higher Tuesday ahead of the talks, but President Trump has been pressuring gas companies to lower prices to $2.50 a gallon, accusing them of price gouging. Meantime, Democrats, still broadly opposing military action, are expressing little faith in diplomatic efforts.
7: Meanwhile, Vice President J.D. Vance says the administration is not necessarily concerned with Iran's defiant words.
15: Whether it's the president, me, anybody else in the negotiation, we care a lot less about what the Iranians say. We care a lot more about what they do.
7: The vice president on Fox's The Ingram Angle. Primary night in Colorado, 74-year-old Democrat Senator John Hickenlooper overcoming a challenge from State Senator Julie Gonzalez. Meanwhile, in the governor's race, Attorney General Phil Weiser has defeated Senator Michael Bennett. A heat dome could create some pretty dangerous conditions for many this holiday weekend. Fox weather meteorologist Ian Oliver is at New York, New Jersey Stadium.
16: More than 20 states are staring down the possibility of actual air temperatures reaching the triple digits, 100 degrees. Those feels like temperatures up over 110. So that's where the danger comes in here as we move closer to the 4th of July come Saturday. Thursday, Friday, Saturday, that appears to be the peak of it. We've got extreme heat warnings up from the Midwest down the middle Mississippi, the Ohio Valley, and of course into the Mid-Atlantic and back up into the Northeast.
7: Well, New York City hasn't seen triple digits since 2010. I'm Sue Guzman. 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
18: Partly cloudy skies overnight tonight. We'll drop down to a low in the low 60s with a light southwest wind about 5 to 10. Could see a few morning showers on Wednesday, then partly cloudy skies with highs in the mid to upper 80s with southwest winds about 10 to 20. Then a chance for storms Thursday night and Friday night. More heat and humidity with highs in the upper 80s. And the 4th of July looks like we'll have scattered showers and thunderstorms across the area with highs in the mid 80s. From the Flag Skywatch Weather Center, I'm Chief Meteorologist Dean Wysocki.
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29: Welcome back to the Lars Larson Show. Major decisions from the United States Supreme Court today. There is good news and there is bad news. Which one do you want at first? I'm going to give you the bad news first, and then I'll get into the good news part of this. The U.S. Supreme Court has stood up in favor of birthright citizenship for illegal aliens. Babies in America. In other words, if you come into America illegally and then you give birth to a child, that child is rewarded with American citizenship, something that is very close to being priceless in this world. And how many kids does that involve? An estimated almost 1,000 children a day. That is 320,000 babies of illegal aliens born in America and then granted American citizenship, which the Supreme Court now says is supported by the Constitution. It's not. The 14th Amendment doesn't say that. The Supreme Court is wrong on this, and I hope that efforts to fight this keep going. And in fact, one of the efforts that we'll probably talk about more tomorrow, but there's a member of the House, Bernie Moreno from Ohio. He has said that what he's going to do in answer to this decision from the U.S. Supreme Court today, he's going to take a carbon copy of a bill that was introduced by Harry Reid, you know, top Democrat back in the 90s, who said, we can't give this kind of reward for coming into America illegally and having a baby. So there was a bill to ban birthright citizenship. It was introduced by one of the top Democrats at the time, and that was 30 years ago. And, of course, it wasn't hard at all to find sound bites of people like Nancy Pelosi in 2005 complaining that George W. Bush was not doing enough to seal up the border. And now we've got John Roberts and Amy Coney Barrett and the three usual lunatic liberals on the court who've decided, yep, birthright citizenship, we found that in the Constitution. I think that America is going to rue the day that this happened, but that's the bad news. Now, I want to get to the good news, but before I do that, welcome to the Lars Larson Show. If you want to join what we call the best conversation in talk journalism, it's here every day at 866-HEY-LARS. That's 866-439-5277. Send your emails to talk@LarsLarson.com, and you can always vote in our X poll. The poll on X, and this has to do with that birthright citizenship question, should foreign women have to show a negative pregnancy test before they enter the U.S. on a visa? I'd say yes to that. I think it's going to be one of the ways we're going to protect America against the flood of illegal alien babies. If the illegal alien moms can't get in, then they can't have the babies on this side of the border, and we have the problem solved to some extent. Anyway, should foreign women have to show a negative pregnancy test before entering the U.S.? And if you haven't already seen it, on some of the social media, I've seen examples where women try to enter the United States from all kinds of countries around the earth, like Lagos, Nigeria, coming in and saying they're pregnant, 7.5, 7.75 months pregnant, ready to come into the United States just as they're about to deliver their baby. And you know why they're doing it? They want to create a little American anchor baby that will benefit them financially and their family financially, and America should not allow itself to be used that way. But now that John Roberts and Amy Coney Barrett have sold us out on the U.S. Supreme Court, I guess we're going to have to find another way to solve that problem. But you can find the poll on X at Lars Larson Show and at LarsLarson.com, and brought to you by AMAC, the Association of Mature American Citizens. AMAC has the conservative values I believe in. I joined the group about a decade ago. You can join AMAC, too. Just go to amac.us or call 888-262-2006. AMAC is better, better for you and better for America. Coming up this hour, if two tourists cross the border, have a baby, and fly home, should that child automatically become an American citizen? A former judge admitted possessing thousands of child abuse images, yet most of the charges were dropped. Does our justice system protect the powerful too much? And Democrats say higher energy costs are the price of going green, but at what cost to American prosperity? And I want you to take just a moment to cast a vote in my X poll. You'll find it at Lars Larson Show and at LarsLarson.com. A shout out to our friends in Forest, Virginia, who catch great talk radio all day on WIQO. That's FM 100.9, and you can find my show there Monday through Friday. Now, the good news from the United States Supreme Court. The Supreme Court just ruled that the majority of states, the 27 states that already have laws that protect the participation of girls in girls' sports from having boys come into those sports while pretending to be girls. The popular term for that is trans girls or trans athletes. Well, the U.S. Supreme Court says states can legally exclude transgender athletes from women and girls' sports teams. Now, if you wonder, I mean, because you haven't been following this issue, well, what about the boys that pretend to be, or girls that pretend to be boys? Not usually a problem, but if you take a look at those results, it doesn't happen in every athletic contest, but in many of them where you have a biological male taking part in girls' sports as a girl, they oftentimes best the girls in ways that the girls may never actually achieve. In other words, they achieve times in track and field or swimming. They achieve things that the girls, the biological girls, will never be able to do. So 27 states have made laws. Idaho and West Virginia were being tested before the United States Supreme Court, and the Supreme Court decided those states have the right to do that. Now, what the Supreme Court did not do was say to the states that don't have the bans on trans, they didn't say you have to pass them. But I have a feeling that there's going to be tremendous political pressure to do exactly that. The 22 or so blue states in America, the ones that are dominated by Democrat politics, I happen to live in one, the state of Washington. It's right next to another one, the state of Oregon. They're not going to want to do this, but then they're going to get the questions. I think parents and coaches and schools are going to start to ask, if the Supreme Court says it's legal to protect girls from unfair competition from biological boys pretending to be girls, then why aren't we doing that as well? And that's going to be a tough one to answer. In his 29-page opinion, Justice Brett Kavanaugh wrote, consistent with Title IX and the Equal Protection Clause of the Constitution, we hold the states may maintain women and girls' sports for biological females. They may determine eligibility for women and girls' sports based on biological sex. The Constitution and Title IX do not require an overhaul of women and girls' sports throughout America. The court's decision in West Virginia versus BPJ or BPI and Little v. Hecox came just over a year after the Supreme Court also upheld a Tennessee law that banned the use of puberty blockers and hormone therapy by transgender teenagers. So we're finally getting some action to protect the kids. I mean, a year ago, the Supreme Court had to say you can't go out and chemically or surgically mutilate teenage boys and girls in name of transgender orthodoxy. And now we're finally seeing that young ladies can go out and they can take part in track and field and swimming and all those other sports. And they don't have to worry that they're going to end up either being beat in competition by biological boys masquerading as girls, nor do they have to worry about getting hurt. Do you remember the girl volleyball player who ended up with brain damage because she got hit with a ball that was hit by a transgender girl, meaning a biological boy, who hit that ball so hard and it hit her face and her head so hard she ended up with permanent brain damage because society said you've got to compete against biological boys. It is stupid. It is unnecessary. And now the Supreme Court says it can be banned. Will some of the reporters out there start asking in those 22 states where it's not already the law, why isn't it part of the law? Back in a moment. You've got the Lars Larson Show.

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13: 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You're suspended. 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You're done.
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16: Welcome back to the program. Well, the U.S. Supreme Court, as I mentioned at the top of the show, just locked in automatic citizenship for children born to illegal aliens in the United States. So I thought we'd check in again with Christopher Hayek, who's Deputy General Counsel. That means he's a lawyer for the Federation for American Immigration Reform. I think well of FAIR. Christopher, welcome back to the program, and thanks for doing a return trip after we talked about this yesterday in anticipation of today's Supreme Court ruling. Welcome back.
17: Thank you.
16: Did they get it wrong? Because I said they did, and I'm not a lawyer, but I said they get it wrong.
17: They got it completely wrong. They got it wrong. Everybody on the court got it wrong. No one realized what the real holding of their prior case, Wong Kim Ark, was. And that holding is clearly stated there, but no one even cited that passage. That holding is that...
16: Hold on. Let me ask you something, Chris. Didn't John Roberts actually cite it? And I remember thinking it's bizarre that he would cite this in defense of a decision that there is citizenship for illegal aliens born to, you know, or children born to illegal aliens. And he's citing Wong Kim Ark, but they weren't here illegally, right?
17: He's citing Wong Kim Ark, but he's not citing the part of it. They all got it wrong. The majority said it held that anybody here physically is subject to the jurisdiction unless you're a diplomat. And the dissents got it wrong in another way. Sometimes they said, unless you're domiciled here, you're not subject to the jurisdiction, according to that case. But that's not the holding. Neither of those is the holding of the case. And the passage where the court says, only if you have the permission of the United States to reside here are you subject to the jurisdiction, was never cited or quoted by anybody, and the government never argued it, and it was just missing from the whole debate
16: so,
17: the whole time.
16: So was Donald Trump's, or were Donald Trump's attorneys the ones at fault for not raising that issue?
17: Yes.
16: Wow. How do you make that kind of mistake on a big deal case like this?
17: I don't know. They had other arguments, which are bad arguments, or at least, and I think they're bad arguments, but they would not convince a majority, and they didn't. And everybody seemed content just to file their dissents, and that's that.
16: Could they have literally voluntarily thrown the game? Because I've seen state attorneys general do that kind of thing when they don't want to defend something, so they just put up a weak defense and then fold up like a cheap suitcase.
17: Well, I wouldn't go that far. I don't know. I think it's a very widespread problem in the conservative movement when it comes to this issue. They have these pet arguments that they all agree on, and I never thought they were any good, and they wouldn't command a majority, and they didn't.
16: Okay. So let me ask you this, because this is a part I've had the toughest time explaining to my audience, and tell me if I'm wrong about this. Based on the way they made this decision, they said, in effect, the child of an illegal alien present in the United States who gives birth in the United States is automatically a citizen, and that forecloses any kind of legislative answer by Congress. It means the only way you could actually change this is to have a constitutional amendment. Am I at least close to the target?
17: That's the only way you could change this constitutional doctrine that they've announced. It is possible to reduce the number of children born to illegal aliens being citizens by reducing that number.
16: I'll get to that in a moment. But at this point, you couldn't just have the Congress pass a law. For example, I know that Bernie Moreno, Republican out of Ohio, not as Republican as I'd like him to be, but still, he says he's going to take Harry Reid's bill from 1993 that eliminates birthright citizenship, introduced by one of the most prominent Democrats 3 decades ago, and say, I'm going to put the carbon copy of it on Capitol Hill. But if they pass that, would it even go into effect given what the court's already decided today?
17: Well, it'd be challenged again, and I guess the Supreme Court would be forced to deal with it again. I don't see them dealing with it any differently than they have. I don't think it would just be a summary, disposition.
16: Okay, so in the short run, since we've got almost 1,000 kids a day being born in America to illegal aliens, 320,000 a year, so it's very close to 1,000 a day, is the only answer then to say keep the border sealed up and be very, very judicious about handing out visas to young ladies who are showing?
17: Yes, and tourist visas. And yes, I mean, that is possible to pass laws against, you know, aimed at preventing birth tourism by preventing people who would be committing it from coming here and giving birth here. Likewise, you can secure the border, as Trump has done. Also, deport people who are here illegally as part of the whole enforcement effort. That's, you know, it, ideally, we shouldn't have a lot of illegal aliens in our country, and so we shouldn't have a problem with them, with birthright citizenship. That's, you know, we shouldn't have an appreciable problem with it, even if it is senseless constitutionally.
16: You know, Chris, I'm talking to Christopher Hayek, who's general counsel, deputy general counsel at FAIR. There's another phenomenon that's very, very bizarre. It's where apparently young ladies are agreeing to be surrogates for foreign parents who will, you know, from communist China or wherever they are, they got a lot of money, and they order up a surrogate and basically either ship the egg and sperm or have it developed locally, and then they basically commission a baby, and the surrogate gestates it and then sends it off to China or wherever they're sending it off to. Is there a way to make that illegal given today's decision?
17: I think there's a way to make all of that illegal. You can't, you know, you could make it illegal to do that. If they do it, it's not even clear who the mother is.
16: Nope.
17: And their mother might be an American, and even with the right birthright decision by the Supreme Court, it might be an American citizen being born.
16: But can you buy and sell American babies? That just sounds very, very disturbing. Chris, thanks very much. Well, I know we'll be talking about this in the future. By the way, I want you to picture something. So your phone goes off, and it's your kid's number on the screen, and your kid is on the phone, talked, and panicking. He's saying, look, I've been in an accident. Dad, you got to send some money right now. Or mom, you know, move it right now. I need the help. 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
1: Decisions with high stakes. I'm Sue Guzman, Fox News. If you're born on U.S. soil, that makes you a U.S. citizen. The Supreme Court today blocking President Trump's executive order attempting to put an end to birthright citizenship.
2: Chief Justice John Roberts cites centuries of case law and the framers' intentions in rejecting an executive order intended to eliminate automatic citizenship to children born in the U.S., the parents living in the country illegally or temporarily. In his opinion, Roberts writes, if Congress intended to limit American citizenship to the children of those domiciled in the U.S., nothing in the succinct language of the citizenship clause conveyed that. Lower courts had blocked the executive order ahead of Supreme Court arguments in April. Justices Thomas, Alito, and Gorsuch dissented. At the White House, Jared Halpern, Fox News.
1: Immigration advocates praising the high court's ruling.
3: Today's ruling means that hundreds of thousands of families can breathe a little bit easier and know that their child is here to stay.
1: And Morad Amwada is the president of the New York Immigration Coalition. Meanwhile, President Trump praised the Supreme Court for upholding Idaho and West Virginia's bans on transgender athletes playing in women's and girls' sports. Fox's Shannon Bream with more.
4: Justice Kavanaugh wrote the opinion saying, you know, every time someone takes a position on a team or gets into the starting lineup or takes a scholarship, there's someone else who loses that opportunity. He talked about women being committed to their craft in sports and fighting to improve their times to get stronger. And he recognized that struggle. He said, listen, there are now 27 states, the Olympic Committee, there is the NCAA, and they want to recognize the fact that women should be able to compete without having to worry about the threat of physical harm from a biological male or having to compete against them for their slot. And a 6-3 win for those today who are advocates for women's sports.
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13: 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Partly cloudy skies overnight tonight. We'll drop down to a low in the low 60s with a light southwest wind about 5 to 10. Could see a few morning showers on Wednesday, then partly cloudy skies with highs in the mid to upper 80s with southwest winds about 10 to 20. Then a chance for storms Thursday night and Friday night. More heat and humidity with highs in the upper 80s. And the 4th of July looks like we'll have scattered showers and thunderstorms across the area with highs in the mid 80s. From the Flag Skywatch Weather Center, I'm Chief Meteorologist Dean Wysocki.
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15: Hey, welcome back to the Lars Larson Show. It's a pleasure to be with you. I know we've been talking about the Supreme Court's decision. We'll get back to some of your phone calls on that in just a moment. But what if the secret to lower prices for things like energy is not another government program or a subsidy, but simply making more of that stuff? Is cheap, reliable energy the real key to human survival? I thought we'd bring on Kevin Dyaratna, who's vice president of the Institute for Statistical Policy Analysis. Kevin, good to have you back on the show.
16: Good to be with you, Lars. Thank you for having me.
15: So tell me about this. I mean, I guess I found it kind of, well, duh. You know, anybody who's taken Econ 101, which is about as far as I've gone, would say, yeah, more of something usually means it's more available, it means it costs less money, and it's a good thing. So how did we ever get to the point where we said, hey, let's get by on the least amount of energy we possibly can, and then we'll all complain about how much it costs?
16: Yeah, it's a great question, Lars, and it's pretty silly. I think the real question is that people take, sadly, many lawmakers take energy for granted. Because when you turn on a light switch, you start your car, you travel on, you know, the subway and so forth, people don't realize the beauty and the vast complexity behind the scenes and the fact that energy is ubiquitous in anything and everything we do. They take it for granted, and this is what lawmakers do when they impose unnecessary regulations on this most fundamental building block of society.
15: I mean, does it remind you a bit of, say, remember Milton Friedman would always say, here's a pencil, can you make a pencil? And then he would explain to the audience how it took so many people and so many different levels of technology and everything else that, no, you really can't make a pencil. And energy may fall into the same kind of category, or at least energy that's available at the flip of a switch.
16: Absolutely. Like the beauty of the circuitry behind the scenes, like when you open up a laptop, for example, people just don't realize the vast complexity because what they're doing is that many people do what they need to do. They check email, they surf the web, they do the needful for work and other things on a computer or a smartphone. And there's so much complexity, and what underlies all of this is energy. And what we've seen in the paper that, we're discussing, we just published on the Advancing American Freedom website, that energy is ubiquitous to human flourishing. It goes hand in hand with increased income, life expectancy, agricultural productivity, and so forth. And you just need more energy to thrive, not to survive, but to thrive. I mean, you do need energy to survive, but to thrive, you need more and more and more. And as a result of that, lawmakers need to realize that we need to unleash the potential of American energy.
15: Well, in fact, Kevin, let me throw another category, and I think it fits in with what you're talking about. I recall talking to some folks from Human Progress, and they said, yeah, most of the planet that's become affluent, or at least mildly affluent, I don't mean American or Western European affluent, it's undergoing afforestation instead of deforestation, so the reverse of deforestation. And I said, well, how do you know when that's going to happen? And they said, when average GDP per capita hits about $5,000, that country that has been its entire forest the way England once did or Germany once did is now adding forest back. Well, why? When you get rich enough, basically, and as I said, $5,000 a year is not much to write home about by American standards, maybe $5,000 a month, but not $5,000 a year. But when you hit that level, that you'll be able to go out and start caring about making the environment nicer instead of just saying, where can I get a tree that I can cut down to cook dinner, you know, and heat my house? And so, but all of that comes with energy. You don't get that kind of affluence without energy, do you?
16: Absolutely not. Yes, you definitely need energy to get affluence. And yeah, this paper is available on the Advancing American Freedom website. It's co-authored with my colleague, Kat Miller. And what we noticed is, yes, there are essentially no countries worldwide that are rich, that do not consume a significant amount of energy on a per capita basis. You need energy to thrive. You need energy to do the needful, to go to work, to power your schools, to power hospitals, and so forth. And countries that consume more energy on a per capita basis do better on myriads of metrics in terms of income, in terms of labor productivity. That is how productive workers are, how much that they can actually produce. Agricultural productivity, how much you can garner from farmland. Life expectancy, how long people live. It literally powers doctors to do their jobs, to provide life-saving, to have life-saving medications and life-saving tools. You need energy behind all these things. And even being able to have clean air and clean water. Many people sadly take it for granted, but if you're concerned about clean air and clean water and a healthy environment, you need energy to keep these things clean. And it doesn't make sense to regulate energy where you don't have access to affordable and reliable energy. Energy needs to be plentiful, and lawmakers need to realize that.
15: I'm talking to Kevin Diaratna, who's vice president of the Institute for Statistical Policy Analysis. So let me ask you this. How do we build this into our systems of government so that every time some government agency, Congress or the courts or anybody else, is inclined to do something to limit energy production, that there will be some kind of feedback loop that tells them don't do that?
16: Well, President Trump has done a great thing by having his Unleashing American Energy executive order, which came into the picture on his first day of a second term, where he expanded oil and gas leasing all across the nation. And, what we need to do is really not have any preference to any particular form of energy, but let all forms of energy compete on a level playing field. And I think to answer your question, Lars, what we really need to do is avoid unnecessary regulations on energy that aim to constrict certain forms of energy, particularly hydrocarbons or fossil fuels, because they are the key, or having them as part of the fold, I should say, are the key to human flourishing. We can't be discouraging very reliable sources of energy like oil, like gas, like coal. They should be part of a broader mix, and we should also allow for other forms of energy, like nuclear power and other forms, even renewables. There should be nothing against those, but there should be no preferences or predilections toward any form of energy in the market. They should
15: let the market system decide which one makes economic sense.
16: Exactly. We should be putting the energy markets in the hands of consumers, not at the whims of government bureaucrats who are trying to dictate outcomes via subsidies and taxes and regulations.
15: Well, and what's funny about that is I know all the environmental extremists, the ones who say no coal, no oil, no natural gas, no to everything, including no to nuclear for whatever reason, that if you said to them, why don't we let people decide, they don't trust people to decide. They'll decide wrong, so we need to tell them how to decide. How do we fight back against that?
16: Well, I think the thing is this. Okay, so many of these people are blinded by concerns about climate change. And yes, the climate is changing. Temperatures have gotten warmer over the last 100, 150 years. But the real question is, if this is what you're concerned about, are the proposed policies going to do anything? We run the numbers of advancing American freedom. And even if the United States were to completely abate all CO2 emissions starting right now, by the end of the century, even if you take all of their doom and gloom assumptions into consideration, there would be less than 0.24 degrees Celsius temperature mitigation by the end of the century if you were to completely wipe out fossil fuels. If the European Union were to do this, Lars, there would be less than 0.13 degrees Celsius mitigation. And let me tell you, Lars, the numbers would be even less than that. You know why? Because firstly, Lars, the numbers would be less because this is overstating the sensitivity of the planet to CO2 emissions. We're taking the worst case scenarios by climate alarmists and plugging them into the models, and that's all the temperature mitigation you would get. Secondly, what will happen is you move industrial production away from the United States, away from Europe, and over to China, and you get what's called carbon leakage. And what happens there is that they end up manufacturing goods, and as a result, they emit CO2 emissions more so than we will. So this is an inane game that the left is playing, and it's going to have no impact on the climate. And it, in fact, quite frankly, may very well be even more deleterious, given that the coal China burns is considerably less clean than what we have here.
15: Kevin Diaratna, you have eased my heart. I no longer have to worry that driving my pickup truck is what's causing all those Frenchmen to have to sweat in the heat of global warming. Kevin Diaratna with us from the Institute for Statistical Policy Analysis.

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10: Hey, welcome back to the Lars Larson Show. Should your tax dollars be buying junk food, consider this. A federal judge on Monday scrapped a set of state pilot programs that were intended to restrict the use of SNAP money to buy unhealthy foods. I would call them junk foods. It was Amy Berman Jackson, a U.S. District Judge appointed by Barack Obama, wrote in her decision that the Agriculture Secretary, Brooke Rollins, had misapplied federal law in approving requests from states to allow them to impose limits on what people can buy with the SNAP program, with food stamps. At least 23 states have applied for waivers that would allow them to limit certain kinds of foods. Now, I don't know about you. I would love to see SNAP benefits, food stamps, restricted in terms of, can you use them to buy soda pop? Can you use them to buy potato chips and other junk food? And when people say, well, but you're denying people the food that they want. No, I'm not. SNAP is supposed to be supplemental, meaning you add it to the food budget you already have. You want to buy soda pop with your own money? Go right ahead. You want to buy potato chips or pork rinds with your own money? Go right ahead. But don't use taxpayer money to do that. Let me go to, let's go first to Tom in Alabama. Hey, Tom, welcome to the Lars Larson Show. What's on your mind?
11: Hey, Lars, thanks for taking my call. This decision by the Supreme Court, you know, you would think that we'd have some logical and maybe intelligent people on the Supreme Court, but obviously we don't. But here's the thing. At least for the next 2 years, we can stop the people from coming across the border.
10: Yep.
11: But, you know, I believe that it was Teddy Roosevelt who put a moratorium on immigration for 20 years. That's what we need to do. At least if we could do that, I know it's going to be hard to get legislation to get the Congress to pass a law against this stuff because they're just not going to do it. But if we can get a moratorium for 20 years, maybe by that time these crazy judges will be gone.
10: that would be great if we could get to that point. Tom, thanks for the call from Alabama. By the way, this segment of the show is brought to you by Lean. 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Let's go to Hank in Idaho, listening on the great KIDO. Hey, Hank, welcome to the program. What's on your mind?
12: Okay. You have to conclude with Justice Roberts. Either he doesn't know how to read English, which doesn't speak much for his law school,
10: sure,
12: or he's corrupt. And the thing
10: I go
12: is,
10: for corrupt.
12: I think so, too. And I think

0: in the case of Amy Coney Barrett, I think the intimidation by the where her kids were threatened and stuff like that, I noticed a shift to the left in her for decisions after she and her family were threatened by Democrat activists. I started noticing a shift in her voting. And the other thing, too, that I'd like to point out is that anybody that could read the Congressional Globe of 1867 when the 14th Amendment came through, Jacob Howard, who was a senator from Michigan, and Lyman Trumbull of Illinois made the same points that we made, that this was to be construed not only for the black slaves, but you had to be a United States citizen or in that jurisdiction to be able to pass the right of citizenship to your kids. That issue was directly addressed in the debates.
1: Maybe not a citizen, but you had to be legally in the country. So, Hank, could you and I agree that if somebody says, I want to immigrate to America, and I've obtained a green card, it oftentimes takes years to be able to get that permission, that if you're in America on a green card and you have a baby, that baby is an American citizen, and you're on the path to becoming a citizen if you're here legally. If you're here illegally, then you are not subject to the jurisdiction thereof, and I'm with you. Either John Roberts can't read what the Constitution clearly says, or he is corrupt for whatever reason. Let's go to Lonnie. Hey, Lonnie, welcome to the program. What's on your mind?
2: Hey, Lars, how you doing? Thanks for the call. Yeah, I'm about this birthright citizenship here in California. I'm up in the Northern California section, 27 years in the military. Yeah, the State Department controls all visas and everything else. The State Department could make it a mandatory deal that any type of visa, green card, or whatever, you're subject to for a female every 3 months. You have to submit, a pregnancy test that says you're not pregnant, or otherwise your visa is canceled. It'd be an easy fix. It's just if the State Department would do that.
1: Well, you know what we could do, Lonnie? Visa overstays are one of the worst offenses. I mean, it happens a lot in America. We should have zero tolerance for it. I mean, think how little tolerance most of the states have. If you're driving down the road and your tags on your license plate are out by even a couple of weeks, they're going to pull you over and write you a ticket. You say, well, if you've got that kind of tolerance for tags on a license plate, how about kind of having that kind of intolerance for people who say, I want to come into America on a 60-day tourist visa? Then you leave on the 60th day, if not sooner. You don't overstay by months and months. And if you say you're not going to come in pregnant, and if you come in pregnant or you get pregnant while you're here, you're not going to stay here. We are not going to grant you citizenship. That does not make sense. Let's go to Marty. Hey, Marty, welcome to the Lars Larson Show. What's on your mind?
3: Yes, Lars, the issue of carbon dioxide, something that is so much ignored, seemingly, unless my science classes were all wrong, carbon dioxide feeds plants. Is that not correct?
1: It does, absolutely.
3: So the more carbon dioxide in the atmosphere, the greater the plant life. And over time, that would tend to be a bit of a heat sink. Is that not correct?
1: Yes, and not only that, but plants that have access to more CO2 don't need as much water. Did you know that?
3: I wasn't aware of that, but it's a good statistic to know.
1: If you think about remember as a kid you learned about an Earth that was covered with green stuff and lots of dinosaurs? I mean, there were giant jungles all over Earth. Well, that's what we had, and it was a very high level of CO2. By the way, thanks for the call. Hey, everybody does talk about those weight loss injections, the GLP-1s. 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
11: The High Court rules, the president reacts. I'm Chris DeMeo, Fox News. President Trump wants Congress to put limits on birthright citizenship after the Supreme Court tossed aside an executive order. Fox's Jared Halpern has more.
12: While calling the Supreme Court ruling reaffirming birthright citizenship too bad for the country, President Trump says it can be made up in Congress through legislation he will support. On social media, the president says Congress should start to work on ending expensive and unfair birthright citizenship, though it's unclear if federal legislation would pass a Supreme Court review. Five justices, led by Chief Justice John Roberts, concluded citizenship for any child born in the U.S. is guaranteed by the Constitution's 14th Amendment. At the White House, Jared Halpern, Fox News.
11: The U.S. and Iran resumed talks in Doha, Qatar after a series of strikes this past weekend.
13: As U.S. negotiators Jared Kushner and Steve Witkoff meet with Qatari mediators but no Iranians in Doha, Iran is circulating a plan with U.S. ally Oman to collect tolls in the Strait of Hormuz, despite American objections. The White House reacting to the news, as reported by the New York Times, telling Fox, President Trump has been clear that Iran cannot control the strait, which is an international waterway. Tensions pushed oil prices slightly higher Tuesday ahead of the talks, but President Trump has been pressuring gas companies to lower prices to $2.50 a gallon, accusing them of price gouging. Meantime, Democrats, still broadly opposing military action, are expressing little faith in diplomatic efforts.
11: Fox's Jackie Heinrich at the White House. At least two dozen people are dead after days of torrential rain and flooding in Ghana and the Ivory Coast. Emergency workers continue to rescue residents from submerged buildings. Stocks gaining ground. On Tuesday, the Dow finishing up 136 points, the Nasdaq ending up 393, and the S&P 500 was up 59. 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
11: New primary results have been announced for the state of Colorado. 29-year-old Malay Quiros is the second Democratic Socialist to beat an incumbent Progressive Democratic House member this month.
18: Elsewhere in the Centennial state of Colorado, not just this race that we're following, we also have been following the Senate contest over in Colorado, as well as the governor's primary. John Hickenlooper, the senator, not a real challenge whatsoever. 56, he says this will be the last time he runs for public office. As for the governor's race in the state of Colorado on the Democratic side, this was actually somewhat interesting. Wiser out in front of Michael Bennett. That is a big surprise. And now Wiser is going to come away with a big win on the Democratic side.
11: That's Fox's Kevin Cork in Washington. International rescue teams continue recovery efforts in Venezuela after several deadly earthquakes struck the country.
19: On day six after the devastating earthquakes in Venezuela, there is still hope for survivors. Venezuelan authorities released video of a man being rescued on Monday. They say it took two full days to pull him out safely. Meanwhile, the humanitarian crisis continues to worsen. Christian aid organization Samaritan's Purse opened its biggest field hospital in La Guaira today. It provides services like x-rays and operating rooms for those injured during the disaster. The death toll is now over 1,700, and the UN has agreed with Venezuelan authorities to order 10,000 body bags as they anticipate that death toll rising. In La Guaira, Venezuela, Nate Foy, Fox News.
11: Electricity had been restored to 90% of La Guaira. President Trump says the Republican Party will hold its first ever midterm convention in Dallas, Texas on September 9th and 10th. The president making the announcement on Truth Social, saying that Dallas is one of my favorite places in the world. It'll be fantastic. It has never been done before and will be truly a historic event. I'm Chris DeMeo. This is Fox News.
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20: Partly cloudy skies overnight tonight. We'll drop down to a low in the low 60s with a light southwest wind about 5 to 10. Could see a few morning showers on Wednesday, then partly cloudy skies with highs in the mid to upper 80s with southwest winds about 10 to 20. Then a chance for storms Thursday night and Friday night. More heat and humidity with highs in the upper 80s. And the 4th of July looks like we'll have scattered showers and thunderstorms across the area with highs in the mid 80s. From the Flag Skywatch Weather Center, I'm Chief Meteorologist Dean Wysocki.
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1: Hey, welcome back to the Lars Larson Show. It's a pleasure to be with you on a Tuesday. Always glad to get to your phone calls and emails, and there is a lot to talk about today. two major U.S. Supreme Court decisions today. One very, very good about trans athletes and states that have banned them from competing against girls in sports. That's a great decision. Number two, the decision on birthright citizenship, which is one of the worst things that's ever happened in America. And there are ways to deal with it immediately. Number one, we've got to make sure that this country stops having so many people who are born in this country to become automatic citizens, 320,000 of them every single year. And does that make any sense that now the Supreme Court has said those kids are automatically to be considered citizens? And before you suggest, well, maybe we should have the United States Congress address this, the way the Supreme Court made this decision, you can't address it much through legislation. If you want to really make a change in birthright citizenship, and Speaker Mike Johnson talked about that today, it's going to take an amendment to the Constitution. And there's a reason that there are only 27 times that the U.S. Constitution has ever been amended, because it's very, very difficult. If you don't believe me, talk to some of the people who tried for decades. I thought they were wrong to try and do it because I didn't think it was necessary. But the ERA, the Equal Rights Amendment, they tried for decades to get that thing passed. They could not get the required number of states to ratify it. Now, do I think we needed the ERA? No. I thought we already had a constitution that says that all are to be treated equally under the law. I don't think we needed the ERA. But there were people who tried for decades to get that done. It didn't happen. How would it have to happen? You'd have to pass a piece of legislation by a two-thirds majority vote in the House, a two-thirds majority vote in the Senate, and then it would go to the states. And three-quarters of them, 37 of them, would have to vote for ratification of it to make it happen. Is that likely to happen in less than, say, a decade? Not likely at all. But I will tell you what can be done in the short run. Number one. We've got a sealed off southern border. That is, we're not letting illegal aliens into the country. And then when it comes to the illegal aliens who are already here, and there we're talking in all likelihood the better part of 25 million illegal aliens, they need to go. They need to leave the country altogether. Now, we've got two and a half more years of Donald Trump. So is he likely to get that done in the next 2.5 years? Not likely. But could we make sure that Americans start to demand that our country has solid borders and that only people who are legally in the country get a chance to stay? The fact is, we've seen what happens when business and industry gets used to a steady supply of cheap, available labor in the form of illegal aliens. Even Republicans like it. Even conservatives like it. I don't like it. But then again, you talk to farmers, you talk to ranchers, you talk to dairymen, you talk to people who are employing folks to do hard physical jobs. They're going to tell you they love having illegal aliens. In the same way that the original Democrats back in the 1800s, they loved their slaves. And boy, were they angry when a Republican president named Lincoln took their slaves away. And these days, they're complaining right now. In fact, I'm already seeing that there are folks who are giving up the crops on their farms because they say they can't hire the people necessary to be able to harvest those crops. This, to me, reminds me of the arguments that were made before the Civil War in the 1800s, where farmers and folks in the South were saying, we can't possibly run things without a supply of slave labor. I think that's untrue. I think it's a slight on America. It's actually an insult to America to say that America only works if it has slave labor or illegal aliens. That should be viewed by any real American as an insulting indictment of our country, and we have a great country. But in any case, I want to welcome you to the show. If you want to join what we call the best conversation in talk journalism, it's here every day at 866-HEY-LARS. That's 866-439-5277. Send your emails to talk@LarsLarson.com. And coming up this hour, federal judges can overturn laws, block presidents, and reshape America. But who's supposed to keep them in check? Illinois families already pay some of the highest insurance premiums in the Midwest. Will Governor Pritzker's latest trans laws make it even worse? A devastating earthquake has devastated, deadly earthquake has devastated Venezuela. What role, if any, should the United States play in providing them some relief? Glad to get your calls at 866-HEY-LARS. That's 866-439-5277. Send your emails to talk@LarsLarson.com. Let's start with Bob in Connecticut. Hey, Bob, welcome to the program. What's on your mind?
0: Well, it's the 14th Amendment baby citizenship thing.
1: Sure.
0: That's a lot of questions. The last president of the country, the United States of America, was Ulysses S. Grant. In 1871, the Organic Act of 1871 created a government for the District of Columbia and the United States Federal Corporation.
1: I've heard this theory before, Bob, but does this really relate to today's Supreme Court decision?
0: Yes, because every law passed since 1871, starting with the second 13th Amendment, belongs not to the country, the United States of America, but to the United States Federal Corporation.
1: Then I have an uncomplicated question for you, Bob. I've heard the legal theory before. Have you been able to get any court in America to buy it?
0: Well, it's a matter of congressional record.
1: It doesn't matter. No, that doesn't matter. What matters, Bob, is if somebody says all these laws passed since the 1800s are invalid, if you can, you want to believe that, go ahead and believe it. Have you taken it to court and had a court uphold that and say that is, in fact, the law? I understand you've got an opinion on it. I understand you've read opinions of other people on it. But has anybody been willing to buy that opinion and say you're right, that's true?
0: Well, the Supreme Court's not going to, because they're operating under the Act of 1871.
1: Which means Congress that the theory is worth nothing, isn't it?
0: No, it's not a theory.
1: It's a circular argument. You're saying if I could ever prove to a court, which you've already admitted you can't prove to the court, that the entire government of the United States is invalid and all the laws passed for the last, I don't know, 150 years are invalid, except you can't get a single court to actually agree that that's the case. So then what is it other than just a theory?
0: Something that was passed in 1871. If it wasn't,
1: if it was law and it was enforced, then the entire federal government and all the laws passed the last 150 years would simply cease to exist, correct? But they haven't.
0: Correct.
1: Which means that if I had a theory that I am the emperor of the universe, but I can't get anybody to agree that I'm emperor of the universe, then what am I? I'm a talk show host. That's what I am, because I'm not trying to be mean. I'm just suggesting people have all kinds of novel theories and they say, but I can't prove any of them. Well, if you can't prove them, then they effectively don't exist, do they? In any case, I appreciate the phone call, believe me. A shout out to our friends in Baker City who catch my show Monday through Friday on KBKR. That's AM 1490. It is a pleasure to be with you. I'm always glad to get your phone calls and emails. Coming up in just a moment, the Constitution never promised judges a job for life, but only on good behavior. So who's actually holding the bad ones accountable? I'm going to talk to one of my favorite members of the United States Congress. That's Louie Gohmert, coming up next on the Lars Larson Show.

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11: 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We'll talk with the money man, Brian Kronk, about 7:35 from Collins and Kronk.
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6: Welcome back to the Lars Larson Show. It's a pleasure to be with you, and it's a real pleasure to welcome back to the program, after far too long, Louie Gohmert, former United States member of Congress, currently serving as a senior fellow for political statesmanship with the David Horowitz Freedom Center. Mr. Gohmert, welcome back to the program. How are you, sir?
14: Well, I'm doing fine. What's with the Mr. Gohmert? What happened to Louie, Lars?
6: Well, I'll call you Louie. I'm just trying, you know, on first reference, I just wanted to give you your due. Louie. But tell me this. I mean, we frequently hear that federal judges are appointed for life, and that's not technically true, is it?
14: That is not what the Constitution says, and thank you for going straight to it. No, the Constitution says, Article 3, Section 1, that they sit, and I'm quoting, during their good behavior. That's it. That's what they said for it. And a lot of people said, well, you know, and we got into this discussion during my 18 years on the Judiciary Committee, you know, well, but they got to commit treason, bribery, high crime or misdemeanor. Well, if you do the research, that line really, it pertains more to the executive branch. And if you think about it, Lars, the founders were so smart, you know, and they figured, you know, you're going to elect some executive branch people that maybe they're borderline criminal. Let's require some crime to be committed before you can remove them. But judges, they ought to be at a higher standard. Let's say they only get to stay a judge during good behavior. And if you look back during the Jefferson administration, and I'm talking Thomas here, the first judge ever impeached by Congress, you know, that's voted to impeach by the House and then voted to be removed by the Senate, he had some bad rulings. But the big thing was, he was intoxicated on the bench.
6: He was
14: that's
6: drunk
14: not exactly
6: at work.
14: Treason. He was drunk on the bench. Yeah, that's not exactly treason, bribery, high crime, or misdemeanor. But anyway, so they voted him off the bench. And I'm not advocating that we come dragging in every judge just, you know, for any small misstatement. But there is this group, a small group of judges that clearly there are some that have been refusing to recuse themselves in cases where they clearly are very partial. They are very biased. And it's not just an ethical requirement. It's actually in federal law. And maybe we can't apply the law to the Supreme Court. There's arguments about that since the Constitution created them. But we certainly, as my constitutional law professor said, you know, Congress created every federal court except the Supreme Court. You bring them into the world, you can take them out of the world, you can get rid of courts, you can create new courts, you can change your jurisdiction. And we have just been negligent and not holding judges accountable for their bad actions and their bad behavior.
6: Louie, is that because it's a little cumbersome because you have to impeach those judges, like Alcee Hastings was impeached way back when, that you have to go through a long process? Should there be an easier way of policing the activities of these federal judges?
14: Yeah, it doesn't have to lead to impeachment, but it should at least require bringing judges in and questioning them. You know, one judge said, I never represented Jeffrey Epstein, and then the Epstein files came out, and it sure looks like he was taking orders from him and as a lawyer. And you've got people that expressed extreme hatred for Trump and his supporters, yet handle those cases. They need to be subpoenaed, brought in, put on the hot seat, and questioned them.
6: And this is by the Judiciary Committee or by the House or the Senate do that?
14: Yes, exactly. And Daniel Greenfield, the new CEO of David Horowitz, we lost David last year. But yep. Daniel and I went and we visited with most of the House Judiciary members and talked to Jamie Gomer, and he had said, hey, if the House Judiciary doesn't want to subpoena him, we sure will. But Senator Grassley said, and Ted Cruz is the chair of his subcommittee on oversight in judiciary in the Senate, and they had invited Boasberg and another judge to come testify. And I said, well, and they refused. I said, why didn't you subpoena me? And Grassley said, because it takes 60 votes on the Senate floor subpoena them. And I'm going, oh, yeah, that's going to be a problem getting that. And he said, what's it take in the House? I said, it just takes a majority of the committee. And he said, yeah, that's where it's going to have to be. And Grassley pointed out, and if you bring them in and that questioning leads in ultimately to impeachment, then some might argue, well, we've already shown bias because we brought them in first. So it really needs to be the House. Members of Congress need to bring these judges in. Now, there are a couple of people that said, well, yeah, but if we do that, then when the Democrats get in charge, you know, they may go after Clarence Thomas or Alito or Kavanaugh. I'm going, are you kidding? They went after them every chance they had.
6: They did.
14: This is trying to get the judiciary back reined in. And for heaven's sake, they're trying to stop President Trump at every turn. And it's got to be reined in. And this is the only way it's going to happen. And it's got to be members of the House Judiciary or Oversight bringing them in. And I guarantee you, if enough people contact their member of Congress and let them know you have got to subpoena these judges, these that are just way over the line with regard to their ethics, subpoena them, question them, put them on the hot seat, let them feel, let them squirm and answer these tough questions. And then that should rein some of this stuff in. And if it doesn't, then ultimately you could move to impeachment. And by the way, we've got a website, badjudges.org.
6: Badjudges.org. Louis, I've got a break, but that's Louis Gohmert, former member of Congress, badjudges.org, now a senior fellow for political statesmanship at the David Horowitz Freedom Center. Louis, it's always a pleasure to have you on the program. 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
1: High Court rules, the president reacts. I'm Chris DeMeo, Fox News. President Trump wants Congress to put limits on birthright citizenship after the Supreme Court tossed aside an executive order. Fox's Jared Halpern has more.
2: While calling the Supreme Court ruling reaffirming birthright citizenship too bad for the country, President Trump says it can be made up in Congress through legislation he will support. On social media, the president says Congress should start to work on ending expensive and unfair birthright citizenship, though it's unclear if federal legislation would pass a Supreme Court review. Five justices, led by Chief Justice John Roberts, concluded citizenship for any child born in the U.S. is guaranteed by the Constitution's 14th Amendment. At the White House, Jared Halpern, Fox News.
1: The U.S. and Iran resumed talks in Doha, Qatar after a series of strikes this past weekend.
3: As U.S. negotiators Jared Kushner and Steve Witkoff meet with Qatari mediators but no Iranians in Doha, Iran is circulating a plan with U.S. ally Oman to collect tolls in the Strait of Hormuz, despite American objections. The White House reacting to the news, as reported by the New York Times, telling Fox, President Trump has been clear that Iran cannot control the strait, which is an international waterway. Tensions pushed oil prices slightly higher Tuesday ahead of the talks, but President Trump has been pressuring gas companies to lower prices to $2.50 a gallon, accusing them of price gouging. Meantime, Democrats, still broadly opposing military action, are expressing little faith in diplomatic efforts.
1: Fox's Jackie Heinrich at the White House. At least two dozen people are dead after days of torrential rain and flooding in Ghana and the Ivory Coast. Emergency workers continue to rescue residents from submerged buildings. Stocks gaining ground. On Tuesday, the Dow finishing up 136 points, the Nasdaq ending up 393, and the S&P 500 was up 59. 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
6: Partly cloudy skies overnight tonight. We'll drop down to a low in the low 60s with a light southwest wind about 5 to 10. Could see a few morning showers on Wednesday, then partly cloudy skies with highs in the mid to upper 80s with southwest winds about 10 to 20. Then a chance for storms Thursday night and Friday night. More heat and humidity with highs in the upper 80s. And the 4th of July looks like we'll have scattered showers and thunderstorms across the area with highs in the mid 80s. From the Flag Skywatch Weather Center, I'm Chief Meteorologist Dean Wysocki.
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12: Hey, welcome back to the program. 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Dwight writes in with today's question of the day. Lars, I'm pretty sure I know the answer, but do we have any recourse against the Supreme Court when they make decisions that are clearly not what the Founding Fathers intended? There's no way that they wanted us to grant citizenship to the entire planet as long as they're able to get a plane ticket here to have their baby on U.S. soil. Are we just screwed? Well, Dwight, the short answer is Congress can't fix it unless they amend the Constitution, because the way the Supreme Court decided this one, they said, if you are born to somebody, even a person, a mom, who is in the United States illegally, you are still automatically a U.S. citizen, which means just passing a law is not going to reverse that. But are there ways to address the problem? There are. Are they going to be tremendously effective? I don't know. Let's go to Damon. Hey, Damon, welcome to the program. What's on your mind?
13: Yes, hello. I'm not a naysayer, but I am tending to agree with one of the previous callers who mentioned that Amy Comey Barrett is probably at least afraid, and she did feel threatened because it wasn't on all the news channels, but there was and the protesters, they call them the protesters, but in this case, you know, the left, you know, it was more than protesting. They set up around her house.
12: Yeah.
13: And they were.
12: Well,
13: yeah.
12: I mean, haven't all of this, the justices, been threatened at one time or another? But when you take the job of being a Supreme Court justice, associate justice in the case of Amy Coney Barrett, don't you understand that? That is the nature of the job. And you're accepting that you will do the job until you decide to resign. And she could leave early if she wants to, but what she should not be doing is, if the previous caller is right and she made this decision not because she thinks it's the right constitutional decision, but because she was afraid of, because she was being threatened, then she ought to resign her post and be replaced as a member of the Supreme Court, shouldn't she?
13: Yes, but I also think that maybe she's in a position where she really can't resign and then
12: why not
13: over it or anything like that.
12: Why not?
13: I think
12: why couldn't she resign?
13: I think basically it's like strong arm extortion kind of tactic.
12: By extortion by whom?
13: Similar to what the mafia used to do.
12: Well, no, but who is it that is strong arming? You know, if your theory is that a member of the U.S. Supreme Court is being strong-armed into making decisions and not resigning, who is it that's doing this strong-arming? Other members of the court? The President of the United States? Members of the Congress? Who's doing it?
13: Just a simple answer would be the deep state, because when she called the police did not show up. There was no police. And so I'm kind of thinking, what kind of level would that take of involvement to where what they called the protesters were around her house?
12: Yeah.
13: And then
12: yeah, but here's the thing. You're citing reporting on this and then saying, but the police never showed up. So you're saying reporters showed up to cover the story, but no police were ever there?
13: Her voice was on the radio saying, or not on the radio, but her voice was saying, where are the police? I've called the police, and they didn't show up, and she was crying.
12: Okay. Well, maybe your theory is right. I just find it a little bit far-fetched, the idea that somebody is a member of the United States Supreme Court, but they felt so threatened, not so threatened that they would quit the job and move on to something else, which any member of the Supreme Court could do. And by the way, Supreme Court justices, the associate justices, make about $200,000 a year. So if you worried that if somebody quit the Supreme Court, they wouldn't be able to find gainful employment, most of them, if they quit the court and went to work for almost any law firm in America as just a rainmaker, sit in the corner office, people would come by and say, gee, there's Amy Coney Barrett. She would make all kinds of money. I think that starting associates at some of the major law firms in the big cities of America make more than the U.S. Supreme Court associate justices make. But interesting theory if it's true. By the way, Dan writes in by email, Lars, I still listen to you, but I've had the pleasure to move to Idaho. But I had a thought today that had to be forwarded. The Democrats were for slavery, number one. They voted against the 13th, 14th, and 15th Amendments. They started the KKK. Well, I just figured out the following. They have not changed their opinions, only their tactics. They just want more. It's not that they no longer want black people to be slaves. It's that now they want socialism so they can make everybody into their slaves. And that is a truly disturbing idea. Should the president control every agency that wields executive power? Well, in this case, the Supreme Court yesterday gave President Trump sweeping new authority over approximately two dozen multi-member agencies that Congress intended to be independent. Except if you make an executive branch agency and you put it under the control of the executive, in this case, the president of the United States, it can't effectively be independent because it's part of a branch that is run by the president of the United States. The vote of 6-3, the justices struck down a federal law that bars the president from firing members of the Federal Trade Commission, except in cases of inefficiency, neglect of duty, or malfeasance in office. That law, a majority of the justices ruled, violates the constitutional separation of powers. And why would it do that? Because if the Congress can pass laws that hamstring the executive, then the president of the United States is no longer the head of the executive branch because he's subject to control by the Congress. I think the Supreme Court made the right call, and they should have done it. 866-439-5277. Send your emails to talk@LarsLarson.com. 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
1: 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Food, inflation, schools, investments. 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I'll have the key three of the most consequential stories in the news cycle as well. 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And we'll have a few laughs along the way as well. Talk to you then.
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2: Hey, welcome back to the Lars Larson Show. So, what is slowing down recovery efforts when it comes to going after the victims of the earthquakes in Venezuela? I thought we'd check in with Jeremy Locke. He's on the phone with us right now. And Jeremy is the co-founder of Aerial Recovery. Mr. Locke, thanks for taking the time.
4: Thank you so much for having me on. I really appreciate it.
2: Would you mind telling my audience what Aerial Recovery does and what it specializes in?
4: Yeah, absolutely. So Aerial Recovery is a 501c3 nonprofit out of Nashville, Tennessee. I co-founded it with my wife. I'm a retired special forces operator, 20 years in the U.S. Army.
2: Thank you.
4: And what we do at Aerial Recovery, oh, you're very welcome, sir, is we take veterans of the military and first responder community through our program called Heal the Heroes. Those that have been struggling with, to me, it's kind of a lack of purpose. And we retrain them to go out and become what I call humanitarian special operators. And we forward deploy out to these natural and man-made disasters, just like what's going on here in Venezuela, as well as to fight human trafficking.
2: Now, if there are special operators, this almost seems like a pedestrian level of things to be doing compared to what they did when they were in the military. I'm not undercutting them. I'm saying they sound vastly overqualified. Am I right?
4: Yeah, I mean, but the complexities are, they're always there. And that's what I love about special operators, myself being one of them, is the ability to adapt and to look at challenges is just not really an obstacle, but an opportunity to overcome something. So when you get into these countries, and if you're doing a disaster relief operation, you know, getting in at sometimes is the hardest point. Getting into a country like Venezuela, where there's poor diplomatic relations, obviously, with the United States, and you have the best trained rescuers that are willing to go out there and put their lives on the line to help people, and you have these socialist, communist countries that don't want outside help because they don't want to look bad. And you've got a guy with a $25 million bounty on his head stopping a rescuer from pulling somebody out of rubble. So while the challenges are definitely different, they're there, but that's why I have a really great team.
2: I mean, I'm talking to Jeremy Locke, who's co-founder of Aerial Recovery. I guess maybe there's part of me that assumed that in the case of emergencies like this, some of that we don't have diplomatic relations with them would go out the window and they'd say, hey, if you're coming down to help, come on in. I guess I was wrong about that.
4: Yes, you were wrong. You do see that in these countries, you know, like Venezuela, which is really frustrating because there are some really great people out there that want you to come in. We were working with the embassy, the Venezuelan embassy in Panama, and they were very accepting and helpful for us. But, you know, what scares me too is we find this in our own country as well. After the California wildfires, I sent teams out there and we were blocked at every sort of intersection. And even in North Carolina, Hurricane Helene, we got kicked off of sites when we were very much helping and had all the approvals to be there and had to go up through our Tennessee governor just to get back in. So I don't know why it happens, but there's these egos that come out. And I do understand that, yeah, you got to watch who's coming in and keep kind of control of the situation. But when you are on the clock, there are people that are still alive under this rubble and you have rescuers that can get them out. You've got to put those politics and egos aside and let them in.
2: Well, in fact, Jeremy, you talk about the window that is there, and it's roughly 72 hours from the moment of the quakes that happened on the 24th, so 6 days ago.

0: That was quite some time ago. 72 hours is generally the window in which you're going to find people still alive, and it's a recovery, a rescue rather than a recovery mission.
1: Yes, sir. I mean, 72 hours is optimal. When we were out in Hatay, Turkey, we were able to find a pregnant woman and her toddler after 9 days under the rubble. So, you know, God works in mysterious ways. There are some people that end up getting caught and lucky in these pockets that they're inside of that can still get rescued. So, I mean, I firmly believe that there are still people underneath this rubble that's alive. But that clock after that 72-hour window, that very drastically decreases their chances of survival.
0: Well, in fact, I mean, the water window is generally about 3 days, isn't it? 3 days you can get by without sufficient water, and after that, it becomes very problematic and you're very compromised.
1: Yes, especially for kind of your average human being. Some people that are in a little bit better shape, they can last a little bit longer without water. You know, you can go 10 days, 14 days without food, but the water is really what gets you. And here in Venezuela, you know, it's humid, right? It's hot and humid. So even being trapped under there, you're going to be losing any of that water reserves you have inside of you just to that, just, you know, sweat and all that. So it becomes very difficult.
0: Well, I realize the special operators can get by on locusts and honey, right? I mean, you guys get by on nothing, right?
1: Yeah. It doesn't mean we like it, but yeah, we're pretty good at getting by on nothing.
0: Okay, so tell me this. What does aerial recovery need most? I mean, clearance to get into these places, and then when it comes to gear, are you in pretty good shape?
1: Yeah, I mean, we have gear. Any of these specialized equipment for, you know, heat detection, the thermal type of gear for those that are under there. Some of these drones with thermal capabilities are super nice to get in. Listening devices, there's different types of extraction with, like, concrete saws and hydraulics and all that stuff are very helpful. But at the end of the day, it really comes down to the access. We're very good at procuring stuff on site when we get places and, you know, using mechanical advantages to move big things quickly and safely. So what we really need most when we go places is just the ability to get in there. So, you know, and that does include donations, too. We're a 501c3 nonprofit out of Nashville, Tennessee. So those donations help us get the equipment. They help us deploy the people. They help us stay on the ground longer. And they help us move into our phase two of our operations, which is to thwart any of those human traffickers that are taking advantage of the vulnerable people in vulnerable situations.
0: I guess, Jeremy, what I wonder about is if you could get a bunch of countries to kind of sign off and say, when we have a big emergency, these are the organizations that we've already sort of pre-cleared, kind of like TSA pre-clearance mm-hmm. or the global entry, what, you know, the stuff you run into at the yeah. airport. But if you could walk into a country and say, hey, we're part of this group, and they say, oh, that's the group that, you know, out of 200 nations, I don't know, 100 of them have already said these guys get in anytime they want because we know they're pre-vetted and they're ready to go and we should take them right to the front line. Any way to get that done?
1: Yeah, I mean, there are groups and ways that does exist, but unfortunately for a smaller, more nimble, agile organization like myself, like Aerial Recovery, it's a little bit more difficult to get involved in those ones. I mean, you get like the larger ones, including USAID and some of those big ones that have millions, tens of millions, hundreds of million dollar budgets. At some point, these nonprofits are really, they become almost like an extension of governments a little bit, right? But
0: yeah.
1: The bigger you are, inevitably, a lot of times the slower that you move and the more bureaucracy you have to operate under. So when you have a specialized unit like ourselves, we kind of fit in those gaps that are created by, I just imagine those big orbs as large boulders. We're kind of the pebble and sand that kind of, that cuts in between there. And we make it just a little bit, everything a little bit more effective.
0: Hey, Jeremy, thanks so much for your service in uniform as a special operator. 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Jeremy, thank you very, very much.
1: Thank you so much for having me on.
0: You betcha, sir. That is Jeremy Locke from Aerial Recovery. 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
7: At the nation's highest court, I'm Sue Guzman, Fox News. The Supreme Court wrapping up its term, resolving cases involving transgender athletes, campaign finance rules, and birthright citizenship. Fox's Jessica Rosenthal has more.
8: The U.S. Supreme Court struck down President Trump's executive order, finding the 14th Amendment confers citizenship upon most people born here. President Trump said then Congress should work to end birthright citizenship now, and House Speaker Mike Johnson reacted.
9: I think it's clearly an issue that merits the attention of Congress. I don't know what the remedy is, how to define it, or the timeline. It would be premature for me to project that, but I will tell you that it's a big concern with the American people because it's been abused.
8: The justices also ruled states can block transgender athletes from competing in girls and women's sports. They also ended caps on political party expenditures when coordinating with individual candidates, finding the limits violated the First Amendment. Jessica Rosenthal, Fox News.
7: Meanwhile, President Trump wants Congress to put limits on birthright citizenship after the Supreme Court tossed aside his executive order. Fox's Jared Halpern with more from the White House.
10: While calling the Supreme Court ruling reaffirming birthright citizenship too bad for the country, President Trump says it can be made up in Congress through legislation he will support. On social media, the president says Congress should start today to work on ending expensive and unfair birthright citizenship, though it's unclear if federal legislation would pass a Supreme Court review. Five justices, led by Chief Justice John Roberts, concluded citizenship for any child born in the U.S. is guaranteed by the Constitution's 14th Amendment. At the White House, Jared Halpern, Fox News.
7: New Jersey Republican Congressman Tom Kaine Jr. says he was being treated for depression during his unexpected four-month absence from Congress, saying in a brief speech on the House floor that he remained silent about his condition because he's a private person by nature. 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
7: Primary night in Colorado. Democratic Socialist Malay Quiros defeating Colorado Congresswoman Diane DeGette.
14: It's a stunning victory for the first-time candidate against a nearly 30-year incumbent. Quiros, a former corporate attorney, is the latest Democratic Socialist or progressive candidate to boot a Democratic incumbent this month. With the district covering the dark blue city of Denver, Quiros is expected to win in November and reach Congress in January. The new nominee joins two other Democratic Socialists who prevailed against establishment-backed candidates in New York City's House primaries last week.
7: Fox's Ashley Strohmeyer. Meantime, in the governor's race, Attorney General Phil Weiser has defeated Senator Michael Bennet. United States and Iran resuming talks in Doha, Qatar.
15: As U.S. negotiators Jared Kushner and Steve Witkoff meet with Qatari mediators, but no Iranians in Doha, Iran is circulating a plan with U.S. ally Oman to collect tolls in the Strait of Hormuz, despite American objections. The White House reacting to the news, as reported by the New York Times, telling Fox, President Trump has been clear that Iran cannot control the strait, which is an international waterway. Tensions pushed oil prices slightly higher Tuesday ahead of the talks, but President Trump has been pressuring gas companies to lower prices to $2.50 a gallon, accusing them of price gouging. Meantime, Democrats, still broadly opposing military action, are expressing little faith in diplomatic efforts.
7: Fox's Jackie Heinrich. Millions are facing dangerous heat this week.
16: More than 20 states are staring down the possibility of actual air temperatures reaching the triple digits, 100 degrees. Those feels like temperatures up over 110. So that's where the danger comes in here as we move closer to the 4th of July come Saturday. Thursday, Friday, Saturday, that appears to be the peak of it. We've got extreme heat warnings up from the Midwest down the middle Mississippi, the Ohio Valley, and of course into the Mid-Atlantic and back up into the Northeast.
7: That is Fox Weather's Ian Oliver reporting. New York City has not seen triple digits since 2010. I'm Sue Guzman. This is Fox News.
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18: Partly cloudy skies overnight tonight. We'll drop down to a low in the low 60s with a light southwest wind about 5 to 10. Could see a few morning showers on Wednesday, then partly cloudy skies with highs in the mid to upper 80s with southwest winds about 10 to 20. Then a chance for storms Thursday night and Friday night. More heat and humidity with highs in the upper 80s. And the 4th of July looks like we'll have scattered showers and thunderstorms across the area with highs in the mid 80s. From the Flag Skywatch Weather Center, I'm Chief Meteorologist Dean Wysocki.
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0: Welcome back to the Lars Larson Show. Well, the United States Supreme Court has decided the issue of birthright citizenship, and the U.S. Supreme Court got it absolutely dead wrong. And it's going to do tremendous damage to the United States of America. And I'm going to tell you why. Because, number one, the Supreme Court's decision cannot be overridden by having Congress pass a law. It must be, if it's going to be overridden, it must be overridden by a constitutional amendment. Now, there are only 27 of those. To get a 28th that would define birthright citizenship, what it is and what it is not, as I said, the Supreme Court got it wrong today, is going to require a constitutional amendment. And what does that take? It means you've got to introduce legislation, have it passed by two-thirds of the House, two-thirds of the Senate, and then be ratified by three-quarters of America's states. 37 of them would have to ratify that. We're talking about something that is at least a decade away if you can make it happen. And so what did the Supreme Court's decision do? It effectively legalized birthright tourism. And this has been going on for decades now. Even the liberal media used to do stories about this. 60 Minutes did, the New York Times did, the LA Times did, and they documented the fact that there are whole businesses, many of them set up in Los Angeles. And why? Los Angeles and San Francisco. Because they're an easy hop across the Pacific Ocean from most of Asia. And there are wealthy people in Asia who want to have an American citizen child. And why? It's a great retirement plan, among other things. And it may be your escape hatch if someday you decide you've got to get out of communist China or South Korea or some other awful place in Asia. And that you want to come to the United States having an American citizen anchor baby. Well, there are businesses that charge tens of thousands of dollars so that a pregnant woman may come to the United States, have her baby. And now, thanks to the U.S. Supreme Court, thanks to Amy Coney Barrett and John Roberts, the Chief Justice, among others, plus the three usual liberal suspects on the court, thanks to them, communist Chinese can do exactly that. They can get their little anchor babies. And the implications of this are absolutely stunning. Let me get into that just in detail in just a moment. First, welcome to the Lars Larson Show. 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Oh, and you can vote in our X poll. You'll find the daily poll question at Lars Larson Show and at LarsLarson.com. But the Supreme Court rejected the Trump administration's attempt to overturn birthright citizenship and a 5-4 decision. Now, how long have we been talking about that subject on this show? More than 30 years, going back all the way to about 1997. And I'll tell you something, it's easy enough to understand. The 14th Amendment to the Constitution was written specifically after the Civil War to make sure that the children of freed black slaves were recognized as citizens of the United States. It was not written to benefit illegal aliens. It was not written to benefit wealthy people from China or other parts of Asia or other parts of the world who want to travel to the United States, pop out a baby, then go back to their home country, and there you've got the retirement plan, the escape valve that will let you escape from some awful country somewhere else on earth. Now, what does that do? The Chief Justice John Roberts said, oh no, this was put into the Constitution in 1868. It was not. The 14th Amendment said, subject to the jurisdiction thereof. That applied to people who had a baby, but those people were in the country legally. And in fact, John Roberts, just to be absolutely obnoxious, and he is obnoxious as a Chief Justice, he cited the case of Wong Kim Ark. Now, I've volunteered to you plenty of times. I'm not a lawyer. But what did the Wong Kim Ark decision come down to? It came down to a young man who was born of Chinese national parents who were living in the United States legally. And they had Wong Kim Ark. And later he said, I'm a citizen. And the courts decided at the time, yes, you're a citizen. You were born to legal resident aliens in the United States. That is very different from the situation of illegal aliens who come here or the birth tourism people who pay money to come here, pop out a baby, and they get a little American citizen. And there were a number of the justices who strongly disagreed. In fact, Clarence Thomas wrote a 91-page dissent from the majority decision. And Samuel Alito said the 14th Amendment was misinterpreted by the majority opinion. He said the 14th Amendment was meant to mirror the 1866 Civil Rights Act, which conferred citizenship to former enslaved African Americans. It excluded American Indians and the children of diplomats. And he said those exclusions are proof as to why birthright citizenship cannot be conferred to children of illegal aliens. He said a person who is subject to any foreign power is not subject to the jurisdiction of the United States. Alito got it right. And Brett Kavanaugh, who agreed with the majority's judgment but dissented in part, he said the court should have dealt with the issue of citizenship on a narrower basis instead of involving protections brought about by the U.S. Constitution. And then you've got House Speaker Mike Johnson, who actually got interrupted during a press conference with the news of today's decision. And he seemed particularly concerned about the birthright tourism that's been going on. Take a listen.
1: It's become a tourism, birthing tourism, they call it, you know, a trend where people will just come and you just come onto the soil and have your child, and then they're able to avail themselves of the welfare state and everything else. It's been abused.
0: It has been abused, and now thanks to John Roberts and Amy Coney Barrett and the other three crazy liberal justices, it is going to continue to be abused. In fact, they can almost do it out in the open now. I suppose the only way to fix this, because it can't be fixed by an ordinary act of Congress, is going to be to say you can't visit the country if you're pregnant. And we're going to strictly enforce the limits on visa overstays. But then Samuel Alito suggested something really disturbing. I want to quote him directly. Suppose that a country is a strategic adversary or enemy of the United States. Suppose the child never visited the United States and was inculcated with a hatred of this country. According to this court, that person is a citizen of the United States. Even if he plots to harm this country, he cannot be deprived of his status as a citizen, at least under the current precedent. Justice Alito was saying, in my judgment, the court has made a mistake that will seriously affect the country's future. Suppose a person's only connection to this country is that he was born here to a mother who was present just long enough to give birth and quickly return to her native country. He said, you could literally be born in Guam. You could get American citizenship as a result of that. You could be raised as an enemy of the United States. And now, according to this court, he says that person is a citizen of the United States. He can enter and leave the country as he pleases. He can travel the world on a U.S. passport, and you can't deprive him of his status as a citizen. 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
16: Hey, welcome back to the program. It's a pleasure to be with you. I'll be glad to get to your phone calls and emails in a moment. You know, the Supreme Court's decisions come down, usually the big ones, come down at the end of their term. Well, their term ends at the end of this week. And then they don't come back until, famously, their first day is the first Monday in October. So, what have they decided to do? Well, yesterday, the U.S. Supreme Court said we will hear a case that involves a state law that keeps parents in the dark about their runaway kids who are suffering from mental problems. I'll make you dig into the details of that in just a moment. First, the process by which cases end up in front of the U.S. Supreme Court. It is complicated, and it usually does not leave the court hearing all that many cases. Thousands of cases are submitted to the court. They only take a very small number of those cases and agree to hear them. This is one of them. The Supreme Court announced yesterday it will consider the legality of a state law in Washington state to protect so-called runaway transgender youth that opponents say tramples on parental rights. I think it's a very easy case to make. Your child goes to school and encounters a social worker, either at the school or a social worker who works for the state. Your child volunteers that he or she believes that they are actually of the opposite gender. And you would think, well, in that case, the school will certainly pick up the phone and reach out to mom and dad and tell them your child is troubled and you need to help your child, and we'll be glad to help you help your child. That's not what they do, because a law was passed. And what it does, the law was passed just 3 years ago, and here's what it allows. So imagine the scenario. Your son, say in this case, your son goes to school, tells a teacher, I'm really troubled about my gender. The teacher says, we'll have you see the school counselor or the school nurse, and you volunteer your difficulties with gender to them. And they say, we will make sure that you are able to change your gender identity, and we will keep it a secret from your parents. The law that was passed 3 years ago allows operators of emergency shelters to notify state authorities instead of parents when the children seek refuge. So your son or daughter, who's been counseled by strangers at school to change gender, change name, change their sexual identity or gender identity, whichever one you prefer, and then says, but what can I do? I have to go home to my house. And they say, no, you don't. You can run away, and you'll be sheltered at one of these emergency shelters. Now, it used to be the law that the emergency shelters had to contact your parents and say, your child is here. Your child is troubled. We need to help you care for your child. But they passed a law that literally circumvents the parents. The court is going to take a look at guidelines for reuniting runaway youth with their families, and a law that allows children as young as 13, that's the number, 13, to get outpatient treatment, meaning some of the so-called gender-affirming care, where they'll feed your son or daughter hormones to try to artificially change them as much as medicine can from boy to girl or girl to boy, and that you can do all of it without a parent or guardian's consent. Does anybody think that that sounds right? I mean, the idea that somebody who's working as a bureaucrat, somebody who's working at a public sector job, knows more about what is right for that child than the mother and the father of that child seems absolutely bizarre to me. And they're saying the lawsuit that they brought to challenge this law, because it deprives certain parents, but not all parents, of their fundamental right under the Constitution to direct the care and the upbringing of their children. The U.S. Supreme Court, as of yesterday, has agreed to hear that case. It'll be fascinating to see where they go with it, especially after today's big decisions. And if you want to join the conversation, it's 866-HEY-LARS. That's 866-439-5277. Send your emails to talk at LarsLarsen.com. Let's go to George, who's a naysayer. George, we love naysayers on this program. What do you and I disagree about that makes you one?
17: The 14th Amendment, I think the way the law was written, it includes the children of illegal aliens as citizens of the United States. because they are both born in the United States and subject to the jurisdiction thereof. If the writers of the Constitution didn't want it to apply to all citizens born in the United States, it would have limited it to the children of slaves, but it was not written as an exception to the children of slaves. It was written for all citizens.
16: Then why did they put in the phrase, and subject to, in other words, George, think about it this way. When lawyers or people who write laws, they don't put in extra words just because, I don't know, you get paid more for putting more words in. Why didn't they just say, any person born on American soil is an American citizen? Wouldn't that have been the simple way to say it?
17: Well, in the case of diplomats, they are not citizens.
16: Oh, but subject to the jurisdiction thereof, that they had to go back and correct that for diplomats. They also had to correct it for Native Americans because they had inadvertently left Native Americans out, and they meant to include them, even though Native Americans do have their own allegiance to their own separate sovereign nations within the United States. So I don't think that answer works, does it?
17: But if it was written specifically for the children of slaves, I think it would have been written as a law specifically for the children of slaves.
16: Okay, you can think that all you want. Can you find that anywhere in the discussions that came about when they passed the 14th Amendment to the Constitution?
17: I don't know the way that the world went, but I can tell you what the way the law was written, it includes the children of illegal aliens.
16: Really? Where does it say illegal aliens in there? Where does it say even foreign nationals who've come into the country illegally are covered by this? Because if you're saying that you have to see it written in there, tell me where you're reading illegal alien between the lines.
17: It doesn't say that foreign citizens were born. It says all persons born in the United States.
16: And subject to the jurisdiction thereof. That's the part everybody wants to leave out. Hey, I want you to imagine this. Your phone rings. It's your child's number, and it's your kid's voice panicked saying, Dad, I've been in an accident. You got to wire me some money right now. Now, ordinarily, you'd move heaven and earth to make that happen. And that's exactly what that scammer is counting on, because here's how it happens. The criminals buy your phone number and all the details about your family from those data brokers out there. Then they grab 3 seconds of your kid's voice off a random video somewhere, maybe on social media. 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
1: At the nation's highest court, I'm Sue Guzman, Fox News. The Supreme Court wrapping up its term, resolving cases involving transgender athletes, campaign finance rules, and birthright citizenship. Fox's Jessica Rosenthal has more.
2: The U.S. Supreme Court struck down President Trump's executive order finding the 14th Amendment confers citizenship upon most people born here. President Trump said then Congress should work to end birthright citizenship now, and House Speaker Mike Johnson reacted.
3: I think it's clearly an issue that merits the attention of Congress. I don't know what the remedy is, how to define it, or the timeline. It would be premature for me to project that, but I will tell you that it's a big concern with the American people because it's been abused.
2: The justices also ruled states can block transgender athletes from competing in girls and women's sports. They also ended caps on political party expenditures when coordinating with individual candidates, finding the limits violated the First Amendment. Jessica Rosenthal, Fox News.
1: Meanwhile, President Trump wants Congress to put limits on birthright citizenship after the Supreme Court tossed aside his executive order. Fox's Jared Halpern with more from the White House.
4: While calling the Supreme Court ruling reaffirming birthright citizenship too bad for the country, President Trump says it can be made up in Congress through legislation he will support. On social media, the president says Congress should start today to work on ending expensive and unfair birthright citizenship, though it's unclear if federal legislation would pass a Supreme Court review. Five justices, led by Chief Justice John Roberts, concluded citizenship for any child born in the U.S. is guaranteed by the Constitution's 14th Amendment. At the White House, Jared Halpern, Fox News.
1: New Jersey Republican Congressman Tom Kaine Jr. says he was being treated for depression during his unexpected four-month absence from Congress, saying in a brief speech on the House floor that he remained silent about his condition because he's a private person by nature. 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
12: Partly cloudy skies overnight tonight. We'll drop down to a low in the low 60s with a light southwest wind about 5 to 10. Could see a few morning showers on Wednesday, then partly cloudy skies with highs in the mid to upper 80s with southwest winds about 10 to 20. Then a chance for storms Thursday night and Friday night. More heat and humidity with highs in the upper 80s. And the 4th of July looks like we'll have scattered showers and thunderstorms across the area with highs in the mid 80s. From the Flag Skywatch Weather Center, I'm Chief Meteorologist Dean Wysocki.
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14: Hey, welcome back to the Lars Larson Show. It's a pleasure to be with you. Well, among other things, with all the other decisions coming down from the U.S. Supreme Court on things like athletes and birthright citizenship, the Supreme Court has also torched a 90-year-old rule that shielded federal regulators. So who really controls the bureaucracy now? Or do we have an executive branch that's actually run for a change by the executive? Imagine that. Ian Murray joins me now, who's vice president for strategy and a senior fellow at the Competitive Enterprise Institute. Ian, welcome back to the program.
15: It's great to be back with you, Lars.
14: Can you believe that we had a country that for a time almost had, I guess, a sort of a fourth branch of government, didn't we? Because we had the judicial, we had the legislative, we had the executive. But then you say, but who's in charge of the executive branch, all the people over there in the bureaucracy? Well, not the president for 90 years. So now the president finally is back in charge of the executive branch. Am I being too cynical to see it that way?
15: No, that's exactly right. The New Deal Court basically set up a whole new class of executive agency when in this rule that's just been overturned called Humphrey's Executor. They said that Congress can set up an agency to have executive power, but the president has to defer to the commissioners who we've allowed to be put in place to run this agency. And, you know, the president can't fire these people because of policy disagreements or anything. So the president just did not have the executive power that was given to him by the Constitution over these agencies. The Supreme Court, yesterday finally got rid of that.
14: Well, but Ian, here's the thing I don't understand. Because every part of government, we say, who's in charge of the military? Well, the commander-in-chief is. That's the president. Who writes the laws? Well, that would be the Congress. Who makes decisions about how the laws and the Constitution are enforced? That would be the judicial. Who was supposed to be in charge, according to the New Deal Court? Who was actually running the bureaucracy if it wasn't the president?
15: Well, this is the thing. The New Deal Court did a sort of weaselly redefinition of what these agencies were doing. They said that they were quasi-judicial and quasi-legislative. In other words, they were just using some of the legislative power that was delegated to them by Congress, and they had this sort of a judicial function for enforcement. But once they started writing rules and insisting that people follow them, then that moved up fair and square into the branch of executive power. So, you know, they have this sort of weaselly justification for it, but they very quickly, the bureaucrats themselves very quickly went outside of those rules.
14: But Ian, for my audience, make it clear for them what the FTC could do, because the Federal Trade Commission writes lots and lots of rules that deal with, you know, ordinary garden variety nuts and bolts daily elements of life. You know, that they decide how, you know, retailers can advertise things. They decide all kinds of things, and they could do all this and effectively with no oversight other than, I mean, I guess if the Congress passed a law and forbade them to do mess with something, that was one way to controlling them. But the president couldn't say, if you don't stop writing rules like that, I'm going to fire you and hire somebody else?
15: Well, the way these bodies were designed was that they had a board structure, which was normally five members. And the idea would be that the three of them would be from the president's party and two of them would be from the opposition party with staggered terms. And so that theoretically was going to reflect presidential power. Of course, in practice, it didn't. In practice, these agencies just gathered more power to themselves and just ran with it.
14: Okay, so now that this has been corrected, how quickly do we start to see it bring about some real change? And can this be abused, I guess, by an executive? I'm sure that everybody who hates Donald Trump, I'm not one of them, but all the people who hate Donald Trump will say, well, he's already wrecking it. But what kind of change are we likely to see now that the courts have said the president is, in fact, in charge of the executive branch?
15: Well, I think what we're going to see is we're going to see some firings of quite a few commissioners who have been obstructive of the president's agenda. I think that's going to happen. And that will also happen when the next Democrat president comes in. Yeah, they'll also have the power to fire Republican members of these commissions. So what I think this the court has been trying to do with this with these rulings is actually throw the responsibility for oversight of the president on this back into Congress, which is where it should have been in the first place. You know, congressmen just try to get away with the not taking the difficult decisions,
14: not doing their jobs,
15: exactly, not doing their jobs by saying these expert commissioners, they're the ones who understand it, they can do this now. No, now Congress actually has to write the law and for the president to execute, which of course is how it's supposed to work.
14: But that's not how it has been up till now. But now it sounds like that's going to be a positive change. And frankly, Ian, you know, if America chooses, say, a very liberal president, that's the kind of policies the people are asking for. They chose a conservative president in the case of Trump. Those are the policies they should get. And he shouldn't be fought by his own bureaucracy. And I'd apply the same the other direction as well.
15: That's exactly the case. This is democracy. This is the Republican system that the founders set up. Congress legislates, president executes. For 90 years, we've had this strange, as you put it, the fourth branch of government that existed independent of that system. Now we're going to get it back.
14: Well, I'm just glad to see that because, Ian, frankly, if you say, well, who do these people work for? The president. But can he fire them? No. He can hire them, but he can't fire them, and he can't tell them what to do. Then they really don't truly work for him, do they? Ian, I appreciate the time. That is Ian Murray, who's Vice President of Strategy and a Senior Fellow at the Competitive Enterprise Institute. We appreciate him coming on the program. Hey, are you already dreading those hot summer nights? And you know the feeling. You're tired, you're ready for bed, but instead of going to sleep, you're kicking off the covers and flipping that pillow over and over, and you wake up sweaty at 2:00 in the morning. 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
2: Welcome back to the Lars Larson Show. Well, after years of biological males having a place in girls' locker rooms to satisfy the trans crowd, the U.S. Supreme Court has just drawn the line. Has the damage already been done, and can we fix the damage that has been done? I thought we'd put that question first to John Schweppe, who is a senior policy advisor at the American Principles Project. John, my audience already knows how I feel about this subject, but I'd like to get your take on it, given the Supreme Court's decision today about transgender representation.
3: Well, it's a tremendous victory, Lars. And I'll just take you back 10 years ago. You know, we were in a completely different political situation where it really seemed like the trans movement was ascendant. You'll remember the North Carolina bathroom bill, where you had Republicans basically en masse saying they didn't want to fight on this issue anymore. 10 years later, because of Donald Trump, because of the Supreme Court justices he appointed, we now have the ability to say no men in women's sports. And it's an amazing accomplishment for the folks who have worked on this, and also, you know, for justice, I think.
2: Well, the only thing I wonder about, John, is the Supreme Court specifically said states can outlaw transgender athletes, meaning biological boys competing against girls. The reverse is not so, because when girls then identify as boys and want to run, you know, or compete in sports, they uniformly lose. But when boys, or, you know, boys want to compete against girls as transgender girls or women, so-called, they often do tremendously better. And this argument that somehow all the differences have been erased by hormone treatment and things like that, practical experience in watching Leah Thomas and others who've competed as biological males competing against females, it doesn't work out too well. But given that we've already got that situation, all the court said was a state can outlaw it. Do we then have to sit there and look at the 27 states that have outlawed it and the 23 that have not, and wait for the other states to fall into line? Or is there a better solution than that?
3: No, I certainly think the answer, and I actually, you know, my interpretation of the Supreme Court ruling, it was similar in Dobbs, where, you know, they said the states, the people in their legislatures can prohibit abortion. That always meant Congress, and I think that also could mean Congress here. And so for Republicans going forward, you know, our priorities on this issue remain. We need to ban men and women's sports, codify it through Congress, get 60 votes in the Senate, ban sex changes for kids. You know, all these things are still, I think, on the table politically, and Democrats continue to dedicate themselves to the trans movement. And so it remains a political vulnerability for them. This is something that Senator Thune, I mean, Speaker Johnson actually has taken these votes, but Senator Thune should be licking his lips at ahead of the 2026 elections. For some reason, he really hasn't been. I'm not sure I totally understand that.
2: Do you have any idea what's wrong with that guy? Because I, for the life of me, do not understand why they don't forge ahead and pass, for example, the SAVE Act, especially given the Supreme Court's decision. You can now count ballots that come in up to weeks after the election. Then all the more reason to pass SAVE. And yet Thune can't seem to get it together. What's the problem there?
3: No, I'm completely, we hear from our folks at American Principles Project all the time, their frustration with the Senate. And, you know, obviously we're talking about the Save America Act recently, but it just seems like there's just not much of an interest in politics. And my argument to folks like that is, go get a different job if that's the case, if you don't have an interest in playing politics, because we're trying to save the country from the Democrats. And the only way to do that is to hold these guys accountable. But unfortunately, you know, we haven't really seen the type of leadership from Leader Thune that we'd like to see. And I, you know, it's early in his tenure, but he's kind of got to kick it into gear now, I think, and really certainly put Democrats up for tough votes ahead of the elections.
2: Well, is there any likelihood that that you could see Thune replaced by somebody who'd actually be willing to, say, blow up the filibuster, which I hate the filibuster anyway. I'd love

0: to see it gone, but Thune's not going to get rid of it. He could, but he could go to his members and say, look, let's get rid of the filibuster and let's get some things done. But I think a lot of his members say, nah, when we don't have to make tough calls, we're more likely to get reelected and we like having our job.
1: Yeah, I really, you know, when he says that there's not the support to do that, I do believe him. Now, obviously, leadership sometimes is pushing people into uncomfortable situations to do the right thing for the American people. And I wish you would consider that a little bit more, especially on the Save America Act. But, I think ultimately it's going to take aggressive maneuvering in primaries and getting to the point where, you know, we saw in Texas, right? Cornyn losing his seat, Cassidy losing his seat. You know, I think more action like that where grassroots conservatives are saying enough is enough, I think that's actually really helpful towards hopefully getting someone in there who's more like a Mike Lee, who's willing to take these votes and to do the tough things.
0: Well, let me ask you this. Is this a tactic? Because for the most part, John, I've avoided saying the kids should have to pay the penalty. I mean, for years on this subject, I've had people say, well, why don't the girls all say, we're going to sit out if we have to compete against a team with a biological boy on it? I said, then you're making girls have to take responsibility and the punishment for something that's being done to them by adults. It's the adult coaches, the sanctioning associations and all that. Don't make the kids have to pay for the mistakes being made by adults. But at this point, with the Supreme Court's decision, should states like Idaho that have banned transgender in girls' sports just say, we're not going to compete in states that allow biological males on the teams to compete against our girls? It's dangerous.
1: Yeah.
0: It's unfair. And we're just going to decline to do any of those competitions. Do you think that might get people off the dime?
1: Yeah, I think it's on adults to protect women in their private spaces and, you know, protect these girls in private spaces, in sports. You know, the idea, we had that volleyball player a couple of years ago who was,
0: hurt.
1: You know, hurting people. And so I think that's really what you have to do. But the idea that we should put this on 15-year-old, 16-year-old girls, that they should somehow be, you know, the adults in the room when we're the adults, we're the ones who are passing laws, we're the ones who are supposed to be protecting them. I just think that's a little bit too much. Obviously, if a 16-year-old stands up for her rights, that's great and we should applaud her. But the idea that that's their responsibility, I think is just, I think it's absurd, frankly, Lars.
0: John, thanks so much for what you do. We appreciate you coming on the show. That's John Schweppe, who's a senior policy advisor at the American Principles Project. 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
9: The High Court rules, the President reacts. I'm Chris DeMayo, Fox News. President Trump wants Congress to put limits on birthright citizenship after the Supreme Court tossed aside an executive order. Here's Fox's Jared Halpern.
10: Well, calling the Supreme Court ruling reaffirming birthright citizenship too bad for the country, President Trump says it can be made up in Congress through legislation he will support. On social media, the president says Congress should start to work on ending expensive and unfair birthright citizenship, though it's unclear if federal legislation would pass a Supreme Court review. Five justices, led by Chief Justice John Roberts, concluded citizenship for any child born in the U.S. is guaranteed by the Constitution's 14th Amendment. At the White House, Jared Halpern, Fox News.
9: The U.S. and Iran resumed talks in Doha, Qatar, after a series of strikes this past weekend.
11: As U.S. negotiators Jared Kushner and Steve Witkoff meet with Qatari mediators but no Iranians in Doha, Iran is circulating a plan with U.S. ally Oman to collect tolls in the Strait of Hormuz, despite American objections. The White House reacting to the news, as reported by the New York Times, telling Fox, President Trump has been clear that Iran cannot control the strait, which is an international waterway. Tensions pushed oil prices slightly higher Tuesday ahead of the talks, but President Trump has been pressuring gas companies to lower prices to $2.50 a gallon, accusing them of price gouging. Meantime, Democrats, still broadly opposing military action, are expressing little faith in diplomatic efforts.
9: That's Fox's Jackie Heinrich at the White House. At least two dozen people are dead after days of torrential rain and flooding in Ghana and the Ivory Coast. Emergency workers continue to rescue residents from submerged buildings. Stocks gaining ground on Tuesday, the Dow finishing up 136 points, the Nasdaq ended up 393, and the S&P 500 finished up 59. 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
2: 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Just click listen, then swipe right and hear the latest news updates on your time. 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
10: Congressional candidate Malay Quiroz has defeated Colorado Congresswoman Diana DeGette in a Colorado House primary.
15: It's a stunning victory for the first-time candidate against a nearly 30-year incumbent. Quiroz, a former corporate attorney, is the latest Democratic socialist or progressive candidate to boot a Democratic incumbent this month. With the district covering the dark blue city of Denver, Quiroz is expected to win in November and reach Congress in January. The new nominee joins two other Democratic socialists who prevailed against establishment-backed candidates in New York City's House primaries last week.
10: Fox's Ashley Strohmeyer. Officials say residents in Bensalem, Pennsylvania, no longer have to shelter in place after a freight train derailed.
16: The director of public safety for Bensalem Police, he announced that there is no threat to the public that the freight cars, 16 cars that derailed out of a 72-car train, are okay. There were a few of those cars that did have hazardous materials in them, but they were checked out and they did not leak. So the evacuation order and the shelter in place for the immediate area has now been lifted. The Bensalem director of public safety says that they received a call about the derailment. Police, fire, EMS, and hazmat responded, assessed the situation, and deemed it safe for the public.
10: That's Fox 29 Philadelphia's Jennifer Joyce. Well, President Trump says the Republican Party will hold its first ever midterm convention in Dallas, Texas on September 9th and 10th. The president making the announcement on Truth Social, saying Dallas is one of my favorite places in the world. It'll be fantastic. It has never been done before and will be a truly historic event. The FBI reportedly determines ransom notes in Nancy Guthrie's abduction are not genuine. That's according to a report in Reuters. Guthrie, who authorities believe was abducted from her Tucson, Arizona home, has been missing since February 1st. I'm Chris DeMayo. This is Fox News.
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18: Partly cloudy skies overnight tonight. We'll drop down to a low in the low 60s with a light southwest wind about 5 to 10. Could see a few morning showers on Wednesday, then partly cloudy skies with highs in the mid to upper 80s with southwest winds about 10 to 20. Then a chance for storms Thursday night and Friday night. More heat and humidity with highs in the upper 80s. And the 4th of July looks like we'll have scattered showers and thunderstorms across the area with highs in the mid 80s. From the Flag Skywatch Weather Center, I'm Chief Meteorologist Dean Wysocki.
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20: Okay, right off the bat, it says children born in the United States to parents unlawfully or temporarily present are, quote, subject to the jurisdiction of the United States and are citizens at birth under the 14th Amendment's Citizenship Clause. So look how this broke down. As we expected, the Chief Justice wrote this opinion. Justices Sotomayor, Kagan, Barrett, and Jackson joined. Jackson has a concurring opinion in which Sotomayor joins. Justice Kavanaugh files an opinion concurring in the judgment and dissenting in part. The dissent comes from Justice Thomas. He is joined by Gorsuch, Alito.
21: Yeah, because they're smart.
20: And then Justice Gorsuch apparently has his own dissenting opinion. So it is what we expected after the arguments here. And it looks like a bit of a split, but enough of a plurality coming together to say that the executive order that the president issued very quickly upon taking office is no good, and that if people are here subject to the jurisdiction thereof includes people who are here illegally.
21: Now, I don't know why the Democrat Party is so concerned about stuffing the Supreme Court when we have idiots on the Supreme Court who do their bidding anyway. I mean, honestly, what the hell's the point in stuffing the Supreme Court? It's already stuffed with stupid people. My God, are you kidding me? You got a woman on the Supreme Court who didn't know what the hell a woman was, did not know how to define a woman, for God's sake, and clearly doesn't know D-word for Richard about the Constitution. So there's that. Now, that said, I could be angry about this, but I choose not to today because there are other venues. This is the reputation of a presidential executive order, and there may be other avenues to go at. This is what the Supreme Court has done. Donald Trump has found other ways, for instance, the rejection of tariffs. Remember that one? Remember that one? Okay, all right. So I'm still trying to digest all of this, and I'm trying not to, I'm trying to be a solution finder, not just somebody who has an opinion and likes to pound a desk and whatnot. So there you go. There you go. Is it a good decision? No, it's a stupid decision. But then again, we kind of got some stupid people on the Supreme Court, like Ketanji Brown Jackson. That's racist. No, she's an idiot. She's a complete illiterate moron. But anyway, 194-page Trump versus Barber decision says Trump's order violates the 14th Amendment, which is absolute crap. In 2025, Trump rejected the claim that nearly all births on U.S. soil count for citizenship. The privilege of United States citizenship does not automatically extend to persons born in the United States. It shouldn't be that way. When that person's mother was unlawfully president of the United States and the father was not a United States citizen or lawful permanent resident at the time of said person's birth. And maybe this needs to be solved with tighter restrictions on who we allow to come to the country. You know, what is the purpose of your visit, etc., you know? Two, when that person's mother presence in the United States at the time of said birth was lawful but temporary, such as and the father was not a United States citizen or permanent resident at the time of said person's birth. Maybe we need to go after these birthing centers that exist just to bring people in to give birth to become American citizens. There are ways that we can, I think, negotiate around this. I'm trying to get a hold of Doug Burns. I'm sure he's the most can't do first half hour. I can do anywhere 1 to 145. Okay, let's do that. Let's do 1 o'clock. 1 o'clock. There you go. Doug Burns will be on at 1 o'clock. We'll just do that. I'm going to just, and the reason I'm doing this is I'm going to, Ken, if you're listening, Redneck MacGyver, Doug says he can do between 1 and 145, so let's do 1 o'clock. Let's do 1 o'clock. There we go. And the text was not delivered because the Wi-Fi where I live is from the 1700s. It's not very good. So let me see. Millions of infants with no parental connection to the United States have gained citizenship via this route, much to the advantage of the Democrat Party, various business interests, as well as foreign governments such as those of China and India. And like I said, I wouldn't say that this is absolute, as so many of these rulings Donald Trump has been able to look around and discover that there are alternate ways to do things. The older practice made sense in the 1800s when the United States was far more isolated by geography from competing foreign nations and cultures. Those barriers have largely been eliminated by aircraft and mass electronic media, but unfortunately we're not immune to stupid, uninformed academics on the Supreme Court. There you go. The other big story, common sense ruling, not necessarily totally about constitutionality. The Supreme Court handed a victory down to conservatives and purveyors of common sense ruling Tuesday. States can ban biological boys who believe there are girls from competing in women's sports. Duh, in publicly funded schools. Brett Kavanaugh penned the 6-3 majority opinion, which essentially determined that Title IX allows sex-segregated athletic teams, therefore states can make such determinations accordingly. Why are there no biological women in men's sports? Why do you suppose there are no biological women in the NBA? Why do you suppose there are no biological women, born women? I don't have my background on. Holy hell, I don't have my background on yet. I've been so damn busy with absorbing all of this stuff. Pardon me. But why aren't biological women in men's sports? Because men have, unfortunately, the death of shame has occurred in our country. I'm turning on my background here real quick so you don't have to just look at a dark background here. It's because men and the death of shame has allowed men who cannot compete with men to compete with women. And I never thought that I'd actually see the day that this happened. I'll take care of this in a minute. Dear Lord, I apologize. I'm kind of doing everything myself, and so consequently, I have to do everything. Hold on, let me just get this background. This is going to drive me crazy. Hold on, source. Here we go. Give me a second. Give me a second. See, because I do everything myself. And then, like a toddler, you know, it misbehaves while I'm trying to actually do it in front of an audience. Here we go. Come on. Come on. Come on. There we go. One more. Hold on. Yeah, this I'm giving you kind of a sneak peek into everything here. I do my myself. All right, it's going to load. It's going to be a pain in the rear end, and eventually I'll get it. But that said, once again, this is kind of a victory for common sense. This is something that we have been debating, unfortunately, for a while. And it makes no bloody sense whatsoever. It makes no bloody sense whatsoever. Fortunately, we did get a victory, and then we obviously have a defeat. We will continue this conversation when we get to Doug Burns on next hour. Once again, we'll get Doug Burns on in the next hour. In the meantime, I'm going to play a piece of satire by Jim Gossett while I get the background going, actually, is what I'm going to do, if I can get the piece of satire by Jim Gossett to play, which, of course, it does not want to do. So there you go. Of course, this is just the way it works. Hold on, let me find it here. Wow, what a way to start the show. All right, I'll just have to wait on that. Let's move on to other stuff as we continue the radio program. Donald Trump yesterday talking about the rise of communism in America in the Democrat Party.
0: Are you worried about more socialist candidates across the United States?
1: I think it's a big threat to our nation, actually. Because it's not socialism, it's really communism. They use the word social democrat because it sounds so nice, but it's really communism you're talking about. I think it's the biggest threat to our nation there is. It's basically introducing communism into the United States of America. There's never been anything so dangerous.
21: No, there never has been anything dangerous, anything more dangerous now. It's kind of interesting because some Democrats are saying that this is not a wholesale takeover of the Democrat Party. And then you've got other Democrats welcoming this into the party because they have a big tent. So they're saying it's not a wholesale takeover of the Democrat Party, but they're welcoming it into the Democrat tent. While all the while, the communists who are entering the tent are saying there's no room for the Democrats in the Democrat Socialist America. So the Democrat Socialist America are using the Democrat Party to move in. Kind of like the aliens from Independence Day. They move in, they devour all the resources, then they just take over. All right. That's what's happening with the Democrat Party. Here's a little bit more from Donald Trump on socialists and how they operate. And it makes a lot of sense considering that Donald Trump, there have been 4 assassination attempts against him.
1: But I'm sorry to say, but assassinations of those who oppose them is a very important element of their ideology. Assassination's a big deal for them. They're animals. In many cases, they're not smart, but in some cases, they are. It's easy for them to get followers because they make promises that they know they can't keep. And the Democrats aren't fighting back. That's why they're dumb. They're not fighting back. They're afraid.
21: Yeah, they're welcoming them into the tent. Even though they are broadcasting, they are going to take over the Democrat Party. That is kind of stupid.
1: I watch humor. He's afraid to fight.
21: It's like Poland saying, come on in, Nazis. Or France saying, come on in, Nazis, take over.
1: I watch guys that are pretty normal, and guys that we oppose, they're afraid to fight. The Democrats have taken a tremendous turn left, and many of these people, I looked at some of the people that got elected the other night in New York, these are in many ways stupid people.
21: Yeah.
1: In some ways, and intellectually probably pretty smart.
21: Yeah.
1: But they're people that want to...
21: Well, they're academics. They've been in college, like this Chevalier woman's been in college for 12 years.
1: Destroy our country. They hate our country. They hate our people. They hate the Democrat Party.
21: There's a woman running in Colorado who's been in college for like 14 years and works as a barista.
1: The Democrat Party is in big trouble.
21: And she wants to take over private businesses and socialize medicine.
1: Because this isn't stopping with New York. This is going all too easy to get elected.
21: Yeah.
1: Giving everything away. Too easy to get elected.
21: Yeah, I got 3 radical Democrats in New York getting elected for nationwide office. Fewer than 150,000 votes.
1: Very dangerous, but you'll soon have nothing left. That's the problem. In many ways, they're allowing them to just go their own way. Do your own. We don't want to take a chance on saying anything bad because we're afraid we're going to lose our jobs if we do. They're afraid they're going to lose their election if they even think about saying anything bad about this new...
21: Well, then I guess we will have to do the battle. That's it. I refuse to be a pessimist about things, whether it be that ruling from the Supreme Court today about birthright citizen, or whether it be this rise of supposed communism, Democrat socialism in the Democrat Party. It was rejected nationally resoundingly in 2024, despite the fact that Kamala Harris spent over $1 billion on a campaign. It was rejected, and we need to come together. And this includes you Democrats who don't want to go down this road. I don't know if any of you listen to my show. I doubt it, but you might want to get on board. Listen, we're going to take a break and come back. Going to get Doug Burns again after the top of the hour in the 1 o'clock hour. And then, of course, your phone calls are welcome. 800-922-6680. This is the Rob Carson Show. 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
21: That is the Rob Carson Show on the, It's the 30th of June, isn't it? Pride Month is almost over. Wow. What a Pride Month, huh? Anyway, we'll get to that later in the radio program. It took a very dark turn in a lot of different ways, including in San Francisco, where pedophiles were running around with no clothes on around children, around fountains. And if I were an adult with my kids out there and an adult man decided to strip nude and run around a fountain in the town square, I don't think it would end well for the person, strutting around naked in front of my kid. There you go. So, you know, that's your Democrat Party. That's what happens in Democrat enclaves. Again, for those just tuning in, what have we learned today? Well, we've learned that I do the show in front of a TV screen. There you go. We learned the bit. I was always so dang busy, getting everything together for the show, getting all of the audio for the show together, that I forgot to turn on the background. And I'll tell you, the last 24 hours, generally I do about, I usually say 10 hours of show prep for a 3-hour show. I think I went a little bit further than that. Part of that is because I really don't have a life. But also another part of it is I want to put together the best, most informed show I can and weave a tapestry of sound. I do. I like to weave a tapestry of sound. So we do that. Back to these insane communists who are running for and have won in primaries in places like New York. Deleted tweets on Darizelia Avila Chevalier's account. So she's DAK. She's DAK. We'll just call her DAK. How's that? Had favorable references to communist leaders and Marxism. Well, of course. Now, here's the great thing about this. I mentioned this yesterday. The Democrat Party for the last couple of decades has been espousing DEI, CRT, communism, take the American flag out of the classroom, get rid of the Pledge of Allegiance, take God out of the classroom. And now it's coming back to bite them in the rear end. Because the progeny of those that nonsense, those who were taught that nonsense, they get into academia, and in the case of Darizelia Avila DAK, in the case of DAK, she's been in school since I think 2016, and she's never had a real job. And then you get a well motivated bunch of morons, bought and paid for by somebody like Neville Singham or George Soros, and they win a primary, and that's how they get ushered in. And then these little children decide they're going to tell us how to live our lives like the babysitters, like the children telling the operators of the daycare center what to do. And I got to tell you, that crap ain't going to fly in my world. I don't know about you, but the Democrat Party is apparently willing to let them just take over. But this doesn't surprise me, because the Democrat Party are a bunch of wimps. They don't win with any sort of platform or any ideas or whatever. They usually have groups on the left who do all their talking for them, who burn Tesla dealerships and do No Kings rallies. Well, guess what? Those guys have now just forsaken the Democrat Party. This is Jamie Gangel on CNN talking about how America is not socialist, and it's not, by the way. And then someone else on this CNN panel saying that the Democrat Party hasn't gone all in on socialism, which I disagree with.
5: I'm a New Yorker. I say this from a place of love. New York is not the center of the universe, Democratic leaders are actually worried about this, even though, look, we may see it in blue places here and there, but here's why they're worried. A primary is not a general. No. And to win in contested or close places, that requires independents, swing voters. They're not going.
21: And nationally, it still has not gained popularity. Socialism has still not gained popularity. Hence the reason why Bernie Sanders has never been a serious national candidate.
5: To win, if these are primaries.
6: Yeah, but I think you raise a very smart point. I mean, New York City, as much as it is, you know, the largest city in America, it is not America writ large in terms of how Democratic voters are voting across the country. I mean, we're seeing it in New York. We are not seeing it everywhere, much to, I know, Hogan's chagrin, because Republicans would love to say that we are now the party of DSA. We just saw Carolyn Leavitt saying that. But that is not who we are writ large.
21: Really, really? Then why don't you put up a fight? Why don't you put up a fight instead of being like Robert Garcia and saying, oh, no, we're perfectly fine with these people coming in?
7: And at the same time, elections elect people from their communities. And when folks win, like what happened in New York or other places, whether it was Utah, New York, or Maryland, yeah, and we have new members coming in, I think it's our job is to welcome them.
21: I think I'd be a little concerned if in my party, some people running under the moniker of my party said that they were anti-police, no police, no prisons, no borders, and anti-Semitic.
7: They were elected by the folks in those constituencies. And so as Democrats, they're going to be members of our caucus. And it's important that we welcome...
21: You can't get along with these people. This has been repeated throughout history as political parties were taken over by radicals, and then the people in those parties were driven out or murdered.
7: ...as part of our caucus. But we have to have a big tent.
8: But Mr. Garcia, I mean, you know, politics is perception in a lot of cases. Won't voters think your party is getting more extreme?
21: We already do, because you already are.
7: At the end of the day,
21: oh God, I hate that expression.
7: The voters of districts elect their nominees. And who are we to tell the voters of, whether it's in New York or Maryland or Utah, who is there?
21: That's capitulation, by the way. It reminded me of this.
9: And we'd like to... Ladies and gentlemen, we've just lost the picture, but what we've seen speaks for itself. Conquered, if you will, by a master race. One thing is for certain.
21: What's that?
9: There is no stopping them. And I, for one, welcome our new overlords. Like to remind them that as a trusted TV personality, I can be helpful in rounding up others.
21: There you go. That's Bernie Sanders. Right there. All right. That's your Democrat Party. Right there. That's capitulation. They're doing it. They're letting them have it. And then the left is going to let them have it. Let's take a break and come back. This is the Rob Carson Show.

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2: High Court rules, the president reacts. I'm Chris DeMeo, Fox News. President Trump wants Congress to put limits on birthright citizenship after the Supreme Court tossed aside an executive order. Here's Fox's Jared Halpern.
3: While calling the Supreme Court ruling reaffirming birthright citizenship too bad for the country, President Trump says it can be made up in Congress through legislation he will support. On social media, the president says Congress should start to work on ending expensive and unfair birthright citizenship, though it's unclear if federal legislation would pass a Supreme Court review. Five justices, led by Chief Justice John Roberts, concluded citizenship for any child born in the U.S. is guaranteed by the Constitution's 14th Amendment. At the White House, Jared Halpern, Fox News.
2: The U.S. and Iran resumed talks in Doha, Qatar, after a series of strikes this past weekend.
4: As U.S. negotiators Jared Kushner and Steve Witkoff meet with Qatari mediators but no Iranians in Doha, Iran is circulating a plan with U.S. ally Oman to collect tolls in the Strait of Hormuz, despite American objections. The White House reacting to the news, as reported by the New York Times, telling Fox, President Trump has been clear that Iran cannot control the strait, which is an international waterway. Tensions pushed oil prices slightly higher Tuesday ahead of the talks, but President Trump has been pressuring gas companies to lower prices to $2.50 a gallon, accusing them of price gouging. Meantime, Democrats, still broadly opposing military action, are expressing little faith in diplomatic efforts.
2: That's Fox's Jackie Heinrich at the White House. At least 24 people are dead after days of torrential rain and flooding in Ghana and the Ivory Coast. Emergency workers continue to rescue residents from submerged buildings. Stocks gaining ground on Tuesday, the Dow finishing up 136 points, the Nasdaq ended up 393, and the S&P 500 finished up 59. 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
10: Partly cloudy skies overnight tonight. We'll drop down to a low in the low 60s with a light southwest wind about 5 to 10. Could see a few morning showers on Wednesday, then partly cloudy skies with highs in the mid to upper 80s with southwest winds about 10 to 20. Then a chance for storms Thursday night and Friday night. More heat and humidity with highs in the upper 80s. And the 4th of July looks like we'll have scattered showers and thunderstorms across the area with highs in the mid 80s. From the Flag Skywatch Weather Center, I'm Chief Meteorologist Dean Wysocki.
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12: Anchors away. Why am I playing this? Well, I am playing this because I just got a text because Representative Andy Ogles from Tennessee's 5th Congressional District has got a plan on this this anchor baby decision by the Supreme Court. First of all, welcome, Representative. So glad to have you on the show today.
13: Well, thanks for having me on. And you know what? That music should make you feel patriotic, and so should this bill.
12: All right, so tell us what's going on, because I opened the show with this, and obviously disappointed by this, but I said they've got, you know, the Trump administration has gotten beaten by the Supreme Court on things like tariffs, and they had to find a circuitous way to get where we're going. So what is your proposal with regard to a counter on this birthright citizenship decision by the Supreme Court?
13: Well, you know, our founding fathers warned us about a too powerful judiciary, an all too powerful judiciary, and quite frankly, I would argue that, you know, Congress has dropped the ball on this issue of immigration. They've let the door up, open to this invasion. And so I have a bill. Let's set the stage. You have individuals from foreign countries who literally travel to the United States to have a baby so that they can have U.S. Yeah. citizenship. And so you have literally tourists that are here for the World Cup. If they happen to have a baby here while they're watching a soccer game or while they were traveling here, suddenly that child can become a U.S. citizen. By the way, it doesn't work that way anywhere else in the world, but neither here nor there. But we have countries who have a much more sinister and deliberate plan. Who?
12: Of course.
13: China.
12: Of course.
13: You yes. literally have this birth tourism to Guam, where you have Chinese communist leaders within the Communist Party, the same Communist Party that hates America, the same Communist Party that wants to see America on its knees, and they now have children with U.S. or will be United States citizens. So there's literally someone born today on U.S. soil that has roots back and loyalty to the Chinese Communist Party who will one day run for office in this country and may very well try to ascend to the White House. So what my bill does, it simply says if you're from a foreign nation, you're not a U.S. citizen. You're not a green card holder. You may not enter this country while pregnant. You may not have a baby on U.S. soil. If the Supreme Court isn't going to defend it's time for Congress to do so.
12: I think that's absolutely reasonable. That makes absolute sense. So what do you suppose? I mean, this Democrat Party is leaning way left. We see that the Republican Party can't even get a bill passed when 80% of the American people want voter ID. What sort of headwinds do you suppose you'll face? Not only from maybe some Republicans, but certainly Democrats on this.
13: Well, look, you know, I'm not going to liken being a member of Congress to the founding fathers in our nation, but look, they had insurmountable odds, so they were told. They didn't stop fighting. That didn't stop them from pressing forward and fighting for this ideal, this dream that was America. And I have an obligation, just as you have an obligation, and I believe every American has an obligation to fight for that ideal. And just because others don't, just because others have become disillusioned or apathetic doesn't mean that I'm going to stand by and let this happen. And again, our founding fathers warned us about this day, that a judiciary would end up legislating instead of Congress. They warned us that an all too powerful judiciary could undermine the Constitution and the laws of this land. And we're seeing it play out today. Sometimes the Supreme Court gets it right. But for far too long, Congress has sat back and watched and crossed its fingers and waited for the Supreme Court to do their job. And I'm not going to stand by any longer.
12: I'm looking.
13: Continue to fight on these issues.
12: I'm looking at this bill to amend the Immigration and Nationality Act to clarify the classes of individuals born in the United States who are nationals and citizens of the United States at birth, and to provide for the inadmissibility of certain pregnant aliens seeking admission as non-immigrants primarily to obtain United States citizenship for a child and for other purposes. How long have you had this in the hopper, and who else have you been talking to this about? about. You've been talking to Jim Jordan. You've been talking to who else has been kind of hustling around, or did you just kind of come up with this?
13: Well, so obviously we've been watching the Supreme Court case.
12: Yeah.
13: You know, if you're a Supreme Court watcher, you had a sense that it wasn't going to go our way.
12: Yeah.
13: But I think some may see this as a defeat. I think this should be a wake-up call to Congress to do its freaking job.
12: Yes.
13: You know, we've seen other rulings where the Supreme Court has shut the door and said, oh, by the way, we're not going to support this. However, Congress has the authority to do something about it. And that's what's happened today. We have the authority to define who is or is not a citizen. And so it's time to do our job. And to your previous question about, you see in the Senate, the Save America Act, which secures our elections, 80% plus support across this country. It matters who leads. John Thune is supposedly leading in the Senate. And the fact that he can't get this bill across the finish line is really a commentary on his leadership or the lack thereof. And so the American people are issuing and sending a mandate on this very issue. Look, I understand immigration might be controversial. I understand that this one might be a tougher sell. I'm still going to fight that fight.
12: Yeah.
13: 80%+ of Americans support the Save America Act. In the Senate, they're too busy naming bridges and going on vacation. They should be up here working long hours, weekends, no vacations, no holidays until they get the Save America bill passed. And then they should be taking up my Assimilation Act, my Remigration Act, and now my Anger's Away bill that fixes this immigration system and protects our country.
12: I love your thinking, by the way. This week, the big topic of discussion in the Democrat Party is this Democrat Socialist. Same thing happened in Canada, by the way. Same thing's happening all over the world. They call themselves Democrat Socialists. It is a group of communists who are infiltrating parties that generally have Democrat Party ideals, left-leaning ideals. And what they do is they move in, they win elections, and then they purge. This has been going on, by the way, from the left for a century. They purge the leadership of that group. Now, there are some in the Democrat Party right now who I believe foolishly, like Kristen Gillibrand, Robert Garcia, and others, say that we are a big tent. We can allow this. And this, I believe, seals their doom, because the Democrat Socialists have no plan on working with them whatsoever. What are your thoughts on this divide in the Democrat Party?
13: Oh, I mean, I think we saw the elections in New York, literally, or the canary in the coal mine that the Democratic Party has been hijacked. They're even, I think, going to undermine and eventually replace Hakeem Jeffries, which should say something. I mean, he's about as far left as you can get. But wait, there's more. There's the socialists. They're never going to be satisfied with individuals who want to uphold the Constitution and the rule of law, regardless of party labels. Their vision is socialism, and quite frankly, the people who defend socialism have no idea what it really means. But if you love socialism, let's see how much you love it when you're standing in line for a loaf of bread. Because that's what the light at the end of the tunnel is. It's the light where you go stand in line to get your bowl of soup and your loaf of bread. And so I don't think it's going to work for New York. I think Mamdani is going to inflict lots of pain. I think you're going to see wealth flight out of New York to great states like Tennessee, like Texas, and like Florida.
12: Sir.
13: And this cycle of poverty is going to increase.
12: Yeah. Andy Ogles, can you? I know you're very busy. Can you hold through the break to the other side of the break? Because I've got a few. No, I love it. Thank you so much, man. I appreciate you so much. Representative Andy Ogles, 5th Congressional District, the great state, by the way. Great state of Tennessee. We'll continue on the other side of the break. This is the Rob Carson Show. Hey, guys, it's Rob Carson with another great deal from Birch Gold. 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
14: 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We'll talk with the money man, Brian Kronk, about 7:35 from Collins and Kronk.
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18: In New York, there were three candidates for this. These are the primaries. They are going to win the election, so there are going to be three Democrats in Congress. These are Mandami's people. These are Democratic socialists, I think very different than the Democratic Party. What happened is, you know, for years we've been asking young people to vote. Well, now young people are voting, and they're voting to abolish the police, abolish prisons, unlimited immigration, so no cops, no prisons, no borders, proving for sure that eating Tide Pods does cause brain damage. One candidate, she will be a congressperson from New York's 13th district, who the New York Times asked her, if someone murders someone randomly, should they go to jail? Couldn't get her to say yes for that. She says, no more police ever, at all, ever. She says, our veterans are war criminals. She said, F*** Kamala Harris, and Joe Biden is a rapist. So there is a woke mind virus, and I think we found patient zero.
12: Yeah, this all kind of came.

0: guard come in, restore law and order. The police now have the ability to patrol and the confidence to know that, hey, we got your back. And I've been in Memphis. I've been in Memphis several times over the last few weeks. And time again, we have citizens, primarily minorities, African-American, who come up to me and say, I've never voted Republican. I can't say that I ever liked President Trump, but I'm telling you today, thank you, President Trump, for allowing my 9-year-old son or my children to go outside and play. They've got their streets back, right?
1: Yeah.
0: So this rainbow and unicorns fairy tale that you can do away with the police is just absolute nonsense. And anyone who espouses that is, again, maybe they're eating Tide Pods on the weekends. I don't know, but they've got brain damage.
1: Well, I don't. I've heard, and you would know more about this, but if you're an avowed communist, or if you pledged your allegiance to communism, and you are for the overthrow of Western civilization or the United States of America, I've heard people saying that they can may not be seated in Congress. I don't know if that's possible. What do you think about that?
0: Well, to that point, you know, Mom Donnie lied on his N-400. He did not disclose his ties to the Communist Party. So my remigration bill clarifies the rules for denaturalization. And under my bill of remigration, Mom Donnie would be subjected to denaturalization and deportation for not having a true allegiance to this country. You're welcome, New York. You voted. Now we're going to come in and try to save your butts. But this idea that we're allowing people who hate this country to come in, become citizens, run for office, and undermine us at every turn, it's suicidal is what it is.
1: Well, we are a representative republican. It is based on the Constitution of the United States, and you have to swear to protect and defend the Constitution of the United States, which means the country as founded. You cannot change the government into a communist or socialist country because you have people who make it to Congress. That does not work. And so I think we've got a battle in front of us. I you know, this isn't going to fly nationally. I know we have a battle in front of us. I know we have to be very alert. We, as I like to say, us MAGA supporters, we are battle hardened, not battle weary. So we will fight this battle. We'll defeat this, because whenever this wins in states like New York, people flee it. Whenever it happened, you'll see all these other. So it's not popular nationally. We shouldn't be, you know, terrified of what's happening in New York, but we have to be girded for battle, because we've been trying to put out communism around the world for decades. We're not about to let it rise here.
0: Not at all. And again, I think this is it should be a wake up call when you look at New York. Like you said, you know, states like Tennessee, I mean, selfishly, we've benefited tremendously. Our economy in Tennessee is booming because
1: of
0: that flight wealth, that population wealth from states like California, like Illinois, like New York, like New Jersey, because people are fed up. But who gets left behind are the people that are now going to be victimized by crime. And we can fast forward. You can look at Europe. They're about 10 years ahead of us in this immigration migrant invasion curve. And you can look at the crime data in Paris and London and in Rome. When you have a migrant population that hates those countries, that represents 10 or 12% of population, yet they're now committing 50% of the sex crimes, you have a problem. And it doesn't matter what country they're from, what their religion is. When you have 10% of the population committing over half of the sex crimes, you should probably wake up and do something about it.
1: Absolutely. Well, we've got to wrap things up. I do want to mention something. I live here in the D.C. area, and whenever I you know, I'll meet somebody, and whenever they're leaving the D.C. area, moving out of Maryland, moving out of Virginia, at least 50% of them I talk to, they say they're going to Tennessee.
0: It's a beautiful state.
1: I'm telling you, seriously, you know, you're expecting Texas, Florida, all that, but a lot of people love in Tennessee, and it is a beautiful state. I'm from the Midwest, kind of Missouri, you know, Arkansas, the really rich areas out there, lots of forestry, lots of lakes and whatnot in Tennessee. Without the income tax, oh my goodness, you know, might have to consider getting myself a place down there.
0: Well, it is the land of the free, and we love our country, and if you don't love this country, don't move to Tennessee. God bless you.
1: Hey, I appreciate you being on the show today, and I wish you a very blessed July the 4th, and I appreciate you taking the time today, Representative. Thank you.
0: Yes, sir, and God bless.
1: All right, let's take a break and come back. This is the Rob Carson Show.

0: Hey, John, why so glum?
1: I just got let go. The company's downsizing. This is the third time in the last 2 years. I'm done with this.
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0: is the Rob Carson Show. That's Rage Against the Machine. Words to live by. Rage Against the Machine, the political machine, the Democrat Party. Even old James Carville says that the Democrat Socialists are a bridge too far.
1: I don't have anything in common with Ms. Chevalier, and I really don't want to be in the same party she's in. I just can't see how she can be part of the same coalition that we're all part of. And I understand that, you know, in a coalition, you have to have a lot of slack in your line because not everybody's going to agree with me. But this is just, as they would say, this is a bridge too far.
0: Now, next hour, I'm going to get into the real difference with the Democrat Socialists of America. And that is anti-Semitism. We all know what happened to Germany in 1933. History repeats itself, particularly if you are ignorant of it. And we have an entire generation of kids who are. They promoted Hamas. Denied October the 7th, the day after it happened. I knew we were in trouble when that happened. But we're going to win because we are better armed intellectually and physically. Yeah. We wouldn't be celebrating America 250 if it wasn't for a strong foundation set by the framers. Hamilton built America's financial foundation on the principle of sound, stable money, a principle later embodied by the gold standard. However, we abandoned that discipline in 1971 and have since seen inflation erode the dollar's value. Price of a house is twice as much as it was 6 years ago, for goodness sake. What is the foundation of your savings? Is it gold or is it something that can be shaken, disrupted, and devalued? Birch Gold has been helping Americans solidify their savings with gold for the last 15 years. They'll help you convert an existing IRA or 401k into a tax-sheltered IRA in gold. They did it for me. Because I knew that I needed to make this money work. And I knew I was going to sit on this money that I invested in precious metals for at least 10 years. That's what I did. Because in the last 10 years, gold went from $1,200 an ounce to where it is now. In the 4,000, in the area of $4,000 to $5,000 an ounce. So I'm waiting. 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One of the biggest leftists in the Democrat Party, Scott Wiener, who apparently is like the heir apparent to Nancy Pelosi's seat, and I want nothing to do with Nancy Pelosi's seat. He is getting eaten alive by the radical LGBTQIA+. Do you know why? Because he's Jewish. Yeah, it's true. It's true. It's happening. I'm going to explain all of this in the second hour of the Rob Carson Show. Doug Burns joins us next to talk about birthright citizenship decision by the Supreme Court. Don't go anywhere.
2: 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It's 3 o'clock.
3: Major cases decided. I'm Sue Guzman, Fox News. The Supreme Court has wrapped up its term resolving cases involving transgender athletes, campaign finance rules, and birthright citizenship. Details from Fox's Jessica Rosenthal.
4: The U.S. Supreme Court struck down President Trump's executive order finding the 14th Amendment confers citizenship upon most people born here. President Trump said then Congress should work to end birthright citizenship now, and House Speaker Mike Johnson reacted.
5: I think it's clearly an issue that merits the attention of Congress. I don't know what the remedy is, how to define it, or the timeline. It would be premature for me to project that, but I will tell you that it's a big concern with the American people because it's been abused.
4: The justices also ruled states can block transgender athletes from competing in girls and women's sports. They also ended caps on political party expenditures when coordinating with individual candidates, finding the limits violated the First Amendment. Jessica Rosenthal, Fox News.
3: On the heels of the ruling, the Justice Department says it is clamping down on what it calls birth tourism.
6: In a memo to federal prosecutors, Assistant Attorney General Colin McDonald says the DOJ will hold accountable those who engage in unlawful conduct, like false visa applications. A majority of Supreme Court justices blocked an executive order from President Trump that was intended to prevent automatic citizenship to children born in the U.S., the parents in the country illegally or temporarily. Chief Justice John Roberts concludes the 14th Amendment ensures any person born on U.S. soil is a U.S. citizen.
3: Fox's Jared Halpern at the White House. President Trump announcing that Republicans will hold their first ever national convention ahead of the midterm elections, and it'll be held September 9th and 10th in Dallas. At least 14 children are dead, 8 others hurt after the roof of a tutoring center that was under construction in Lahore, Pakistan collapsed. Building collapse is common in Pakistan due to lax construction standards. 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
3: New primary results announced in Colorado. Political newcomer and Democratic Socialist Mela Quiroz defeating Colorado Congresswoman Diana DeGette. More Colorado primary results from Fox's Kevin Corr.
20: Yes, we're in the Centennial State of Colorado. Not just this race that we're following. We also have been following the Senate contest over in Colorado, as well as the governor's primary. John Hickenlooper, the senator, not a real challenge whatsoever. 56, he says this will be the last time he runs for public office. As for the governor's race in the state of Colorado on the Democratic side, this was actually somewhat interesting. Weiser out in front of Michael Bennett. That is a big surprise. And now Weiser is going to come away with a big win on the Democratic side.
3: The U.S. Iran resuming talks in Doha, Qatar.
21: As U.S. negotiators Jared Kushner and Steve Witkoff meet with Qatari mediators, but no Iranians in Doha, Iran is circulating a plan with U.S. ally Oman to collect tolls in the Strait of Hormuz, despite American objections. The White House reacting to the news, as reported by the New York Times, telling Fox, President Trump has been clear that Iran cannot control the strait, which is an international waterway. Tensions pushed oil prices slightly higher Tuesday ahead of the talks, but President Trump has been pressuring gas companies to lower prices to $2.50 a gallon, accusing them of price gouging. Meantime, Democrats, still broadly opposing military action, are expressing little faith in diplomatic efforts.
3: Fox's Jackie Heinrich. Millions are facing some dangerous heat this week.
22: More than 20 states are staring down the possibility of actual air temperatures reaching the triple digits, 100 degrees. Those feels like temperatures up over 110. So that's where the danger comes in here as we move closer to the 4th of July come Saturday. Thursday, Saturday, that appears to be the peak of it. We've got extreme heat warnings up from the Midwest down the middle Mississippi, the Ohio Valley, and of course into the Mid-Atlantic and back up into the Northeast.
3: Fox Weather's Ian Oliver. New York City hasn't seen triple digits since 2010. I'm Sue Guzman. This is Fox News.
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25: Partly cloudy skies overnight tonight. We'll drop down to a low in the low 60s with a light southwest wind about 5 to 10. Could see a few morning showers on Wednesday, then partly cloudy skies with highs in the mid to upper 80s with southwest winds about 10 to 20. Then a chance for storms Thursday night and Friday night. More heat and humidity with highs in the upper 80s. And the 4th of July looks like we'll have scattered showers and thunderstorms across the area with highs in the mid 80s. From the Flag Skywatch Weather Center, I'm Chief Meteorologist Dean Wysocki.
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11: Progressivism seeks to replace the basic premises of the Declaration of Independence, and hence our form of government. It holds that our rights and our dignities come not from God, but from government. It requires of the people a subservience and weakness incompatible with a constitution premised on the transcendent origin of our rights.
0: Yeah, that is Clarence Thomas talking about the Constitution, the challenges that we face, and there are many challenges to be faced, and someone is going to help us put in perspective a couple of Supreme Court rulings we've expected for the last couple of months. Doug Burns Law on X. Doug, welcome to the show. Thank you so much for coming on. I know you're in high demand right now working for Newsmax.
12: I appreciate it, and it's always great to be on with you.
0: Yeah, okay, so the 5-4 vote to reject Trump's birthright citizenship ban, kind of put this in perspective. I'm trying not to be fatalistic about it, because Donald Trump has also gone around rulings by the Supreme Court on tariffs and other things. Tell us what you think about this decision and what we can do about it.
12: Well, I'm disappointed in the decision. I thought, Chief Justice Roberts and Amy Coney Barrett, I was a little surprised at the tack they took. But it's also, believe it or not, a very important instructive moment to point out that you and I are not going to immediately become sore losing babies, call the court illegitimate, okay? Yeah. Say that we need to add 10 seats to the court now,
0: yes,
12: because of this. And, of course, I'm mocking them, because on the left they are sore losing babies. So not to be corny, as a lawyer, I respect the opinion. I'm going to study it a lot more. I disagree with it respectfully. I think it ignores a lot of historical material, which indicates that you have to show some type of allegiance to the United States if you're going to be a citizen. But let me tell your audience something very, very interesting, and that is that you and I had discussed the idea that the court might turn around and say, the executive order is invalid because the executive branch can't do that, but Congress can do it, and
0: yes,
12: that's exactly what Justice Kavanaugh wrote. So, I agree with Justice Kavanaugh's opinion 100%. I'm going to study it a little bit more. But he joined in the outcome, but would not have reached the constitutional level. And that's extremely important, because had the entire court done that, Rob, then you could have had Congress sometime down the road, whatever, despite, the cynicism about how they never do anything and all that. They could have amended the law, as we had discussed, to say that if you're born as the offspring of two people who violated the law, you're not a citizen. But this opinion goes way further, takes it to a constitutional level. And the bottom line is that people born here are going to be U.S. citizens. And again, not being sore losers, we accept it. It is, that's what we do.
0: Let me read from Andy Ogle's proposal to amend the Inauguration and Nationality Act to clarify the classes of individuals born in the United States who are nationals and citizens of the United States at birth, and to provide for the inadmissibility of certain pregnant aliens seeking submission as non-immigrants, primarily to obtain United States citizenship for a child and for other purposes. How enforceable do you suppose that is to say that illegals cannot come here and give birth? I mean, how could you possibly come up with a legislative solution to this? I know that's very loose. It's very
12: No. Unfortunately, I have to be the bearer of bad news. Mm. And again, just to repeat the concept, since they went to the constitutional level, and they specifically said that, the language in the 14th Amendment means the only remedy now is to amend the Constitution. And that's not impossible, by the way. It's happened before. I know, it's been a long time and all of that. And again, I'm not suggesting that this necessarily is at that level, et cetera, et cetera. I mean, Donald John Trump, he came in, he wisely identified an issue that needed reform. But again, he ran into a buzzsaw. 5-4, which just shows you could have gone either way, obviously.
0: And so you're saying there's not a lot.
12: Go ahead. I'm sorry.
0: No, you finished.
12: No, Amy Coney Barrett is the new David Souter, okay?
0: I know.
12: David Souter and I know this inside baseball because I know some people who are working in the circles of the process of Souter's selection. And John Sununu, the then, I guess, governor of New Hampshire, and New Hampshire was a big deal because that really made, apparently, made George Bush Sr., you know, got him moving. So he was close with John Sununu, turned to him for the Supreme Court appointment. Sununu assured Bush Sr. up and down he's a rock-solid conservative, and he turned out not to be, which is fine. There's nothing wrong with it. But the point is, Amy Coney Barrett now is the same way.
0: Yeah, she is. So you're saying there's no legislative solution to this that would require
12: it? I don't think so, Rob. I think that it was funny because I was discussing this earlier in the day, not surprisingly, you know, on a segment. And, you know, the bottom line is that, again, you know, when they go to that that's why Justice Kavanaugh was really brilliant on this.
0: Yeah.
12: He said, hey, you know, the executive order may violate the statute, but I wouldn't go to a constitutional level. And by the way, Congress can change and fix this, but the majority did not, repeat, did not go that route.
0: All right. The Supreme Court handed a victory to conservatives and purveyors of common sense, ruling that states can ban biological boys who believe they are girls from competing in women's sports in publicly funded schools. This doesn't ensure this can happen. States can choose to do this. But does this give the federal government superseding authority when schools are publicly funded?
12: Yeah, to some extent, absolutely. And the point is, this was a very important common sense ruling. Everybody handicapped it correctly, which is, I have to look at the opinion and the breakdown of, you know, the justices. I in all the excitement over the birthright case, I haven't had a chance to do that. And, you know, I'll study it more. But again, you know, you don't have to be a physician, you don't have to be a member of Mensa or a rocket scientist to know that there are biological tremendous advantages when a male transitions to female and then competes against females in sports. So it's tremendous just common sense and logic. You know, you're asking a very good question, which is a little more technical, obviously, and that is that, you know, now that it's thrown back to the states, you know, could each individual state ostensibly do it? But, again, I don't think you'll see that much of that.
0: Yeah, well, I would assume that the federal government could say, then we will cut off your dollars for public education funding. We're getting rid of the Department of Education. I don't know.
12: That's the exact point, which is that while technically or hyper-technically, you know, a state is free to do this or that, the point is, you know, if federal support's on the line, they may not. But again, this was a very interesting thing for me to discuss with you time and time again about how people would die on the hill of an 80-20 or a 90-10 issue, but they just kept doing it.
0: Yeah, and what's remarkable is that we're at this point in our history that we have a woman on the Supreme Court who could not say that a woman is an adult female, for God's sake. And that we even have to debate this when we know that there are no biologically born women in the NBA, the NFL, the MLB, the NHL, any of this. It has become nothing more than an ability for men without shame who cannot compete in their own level to win by beating women. And fortunately, for decades, the Democrat Party said there's no difference between men and women. Maybe we could start moving toward common sense again on this issue.
12: That is an outstanding summation, but I have to correct you because some candidate in Texas taught me that there are actually six genders. I don't know if you knew that.
0: Yeah.
12: Does he even name what those are, by the way?
0: No clue. No clue whatsoever. I swear to God. Well, fortunately, he is behind in the race to Ken Paxton. And then this guy in Maine. Talarico, dear God in heaven. And then this Graham Plattner, it looks like Susan Collins is way ahead of where she was the last time she beat a Democrat. So I don't think this stuff's going to fly. Real quick, Doug, what do you think about this rise of, and I know we mentioned this rise of Democrat socialism. I just talked to Annie Ogles from Tennessee about the possibility of not seating people who do not swear allegiance to the Constitution of the United States of America. Your thoughts on this rise real quick. I know you've talked about it before.
12: No, I separate it out into two things, which is from a logic standpoint, how in the world are these people viable? It doesn't make sense. And that's like way over my pay grade in terms of political stuff, you know, getting them voting out, getting the funding and the money in there and all of that. And then your point, which is not seating them. I said on your show recently the other day, absolutely there's an argument to say if somebody cannot raise their hand and take the legitimate oath, you have to seriously consider not seating them rep.
0: Now, let me ask you this also real quick. You know, the DOJ is going after Neville Singham for funding all of these NGOs that elect Democrats. Do you suppose that's going to go somewhere? Because he and George Soros have done an enormous amount of damage in this country, and they should not hold such political sway in our country.
12: Yeah, it's a tricky legal question, but off the top of my head, it could implicate, you know, definitely some kind of campaign finance violations. You know, that would be the road to go down.
0: All right.
12: Yep.
0: Well, I appreciate your time today, man. I know you're getting pulled in a dozen different directions, but
12: yeah,
0: I do appreciate you.
12: I got to head back to Newsmax. I'm doing another hit.
0: Of course you do. All right, brother, I'll talk to you soon. Let's take a break and come back. This is the Rob Carson Show.
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6: So you preferred your pronouns to be
7: they and them.
6: They, them.
7: Okay. So, do you need me to explain how to use that?
6: Nope, because I'm not going to.
0: There you go. The great Caitlin Bennett. Here is Jesse Waters talking about what's going to happen in the Democrat Party, even though idiots like Adam Schiff are saying, oh, no, we've got a big tent. We can have these Democrat socialists.
8: But they screwed up, and the country is now pissed. The party's pissed because what they do, they did nothing. They made life more expensive and just focused on Mexicans and Ukrainians. And that let the communists creep in. They have been denying they've been communists for decades. No, we're not communists. We love America. We're for strong borders. We love the police. All of a sudden, the communists start winning, and they're like, big tent, come on in. What did we hear after Kamala lost? They were going to have to start going to football games. They were going to stop talking about trans. You know, they were going to fund the police, not defund the police.
9: They had to farm for oysters.
8: That's right. All right? We're working class. And now the commies start winning, and they're like, Viva la Revolucion! That was fast, all of a sudden. So they actually, the Democrats, have more in common with communism than the Republicans have in common with fascism. And they think they can cobble some winning coalition together. Communists are going to steal the Democrat banner to get on the ballot.
0: Yes.
8: They're going to win.
0: Yes.
8: And then here comes the purge.
0: You know, I know that this is going to happen because it's happened throughout history when the left moves in and takes over a party. And then nothing good happens after it. So we've got to come together to kick their butts completely. This is Adam Schiff. He's an awful human being, a corrupt individual, a despicable individual, talking about this Chevalier woman in New York who's never had a job, who's been in college for 12 years and wants to get rid of the police, wants to get rid of prisons, wants to get rid of the border, and wants to seize production, okay? She wants to take over industry. All of these things are not going to happen because she's an ignorant child. But here is Adam Schiff saying, oh, she might be welcome in their party.
10: She has sympathetic references to communism, talks about a Marxist ideology, talks about seizing the means of production, abolish police, prisons, and borders, wiping her hands on a U.S. flag. She now says, quote,
0: anyone who's ever had those ideas, anyone who has ever agreed with those ideas, should never hold political office because you're an ignoramus and you're a fool.
10: I have grown considerably in the years since these tweets, and I'm focused on our community and our community's future, which is not exactly disowning the comments. What do you make of these comments and the fact that this is a growing brand of the Democratic Party?
13: Well, I wouldn't say that those comments are reflective of a growing brand in the party. I understand that she's advocated closing all prisons, defunding police departments, opening borders. None of those views are within the mainstream of the Democratic Party.
0: Really? Really? Let me refresh your memory about where the Democrat Party was with the police 6 years ago.
7: So we've been talking about defunding the police.
17: There's some issues that we ask police to do, like mental health issues or policing in schools and all the rest, that perhaps we can shuffle some of that money around.
18: Suck it up. Defunding the police has to happen. We need to defund the police.
19: Mayor Eric Garcetti saying, take some of the money from policing, about $150 million.
20: I applaud Eric Garcetti for doing what he's done.
30: Funding isn't necessarily as aggressive as a lot of folks paint it. You know, school budgets get cut almost every year.
31: Not only do we need to disinvest in police, but we need to completely dismantle the Minneapolis Police Department.
0: There you go. Yeah, the Democrat Party was completely down with it, Adam Schiff. You fool. You've created a monster. The Democrat Party has created a monster. You fed this pablum to generations of students in elementary school, and then all the way through college. And now they are Marxists. Now they are Marxist revolutionaries. And they're using the Democrat Party to take power and get rid of you. It's been done before, but of course you're ignorant of history as well. Here is AOC on the insanity of Chevalier.
32: But does any of that give you pause?
7: I genuinely believe that the gravity and the responsibility of this role.
0: Okay, I want you. You know that Kamala Harris is an idiot. You know that she delivers word salads that are just unbelievably, almost unapproachable, until now. okay? I want you to listen to this. This is a masterpiece in nonsense. This should be hanging on the Louvre of stupidity, and people should come and see it.
7: Has a way of inhabiting you, and I genuinely believe that we have to give people the opportunity to occupy their beliefs within the gravity of becoming a duly elected member of Congress.
8: Translation, the commies will grow up once they're sworn in.
0: I think I got to hear that again. It's so stupid.
7: The gravity and the responsibility of this role has a way of inhabiting you. And I genuinely believe that we have to give people the opportunity to occupy their beliefs within the gravity of becoming a duly elected member of Congress.
0: I swear to God in heaven. I have an expression called don't catch the stupid. She has a terminal case of it. I think we need a song about how to come together and save America from these morons.
1: Homeboys, hillbillies, and Hebrews are Rod Carson's friends.
0: We're going to beat them.
1: Better believe that they'll be friends to the end.
0: Willie!
1: A new coalition to promote freedom. They're all about liberty.
0: Patriotic Americans.
1: The perfect trio to combat the left. And look out for you and me.
0: Hell yeah! Come on!

with patriotism and joy and faith. I'll handle the mockery, ridicule, and satire. And if we have to, we'll have to come together and kick their rear ends. Okay? Yeah. Because we're not about to surrender our country to a bunch of Marxists and communists. Because we are ruled by by God. Our rights come from God. We have a constitution, and we are going to remain under that constitution. And we are not, you can try to take over the country, but you will be beaten into hell. The Democrat Party is divided. They're the ones in the Civil War. But we, of course, need to stay positive, patriotic, and powerful. There you go. Coming up, Gordon Chang's going to be joining us to talk about China and Ukraine and a whole bunch of other stuff. So if I were you, I wouldn't go anywhere.

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1: Major cases decided. I'm Sue Guzman, Fox News. The Supreme Court has wrapped up its term, resolving cases involving transgender athletes, campaign finance rules, and birthright citizenship. Details from Fox's Jessica Rosenthal.
2: The U.S. Supreme Court struck down President Trump's executive order, finding the 14th Amendment confers citizenship upon most people born here. President Trump said then Congress should work to end birthright citizenship now, and House Speaker Mike Johnson reacted.
3: I think it's clearly an issue that merits the attention of Congress. I don't know what the remedy is, how to define it, or the timeline. It would be premature for me to project that, but I will tell you that it's a big concern with the American people because it's been abused.
2: The justices also ruled states can block transgender athletes from competing in girls and women's sports. They also ended caps on political party expenditures when coordinating with individual candidates, finding the limits violated the First Amendment. Jessica Rosenthal, Fox News.
1: On the heels of the ruling, the Justice Department says it is clamping down on what it calls birth tourism.
4: In a memo to federal prosecutors, Assistant Attorney General Colin McDonald says the DOJ will hold accountable those who engage in unlawful conduct like false visa applications. A majority of Supreme Court justices blocked an executive order from President Trump that was intended to prevent automatic citizenship to children born in the U.S., the parents in the country illegally or temporarily. Chief Justice John Roberts concludes the 14th Amendment ensures any person born on U.S. soil is a U.S. citizen.
1: Fox's Jared Halpern at the White House. President Trump announcing that Republicans will hold their first ever national convention ahead of the midterm elections, and it'll be held September 9th and 10th in Dallas. At least 14 children are dead, 8 others hurt after the roof of a tutoring center that was under construction in Lahore, Pakistan collapsed. Building collapse is common in Pakistan due to lax construction standards. 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
18: Partly cloudy skies overnight tonight. We'll drop down to a low in the low 60s with a light southwest wind about 5 to 10. Could see a few morning showers on Wednesday, then partly cloudy skies with highs in the mid to upper 80s with southwest winds about 10 to 20. Then a chance for storms Thursday night and Friday night. More heat and humidity with highs in the upper 80s. And the 4th of July looks like we'll have scattered showers and thunderstorms across the area with highs in the mid 80s. From the Flag Skywatch Weather Center, I'm Chief Meteorologist Dean Wysocki.
9: This

0: we have another one coming up, which is birthright citizenship. And we're the only country in the world that has it. You step into our country and you're all of a sudden a citizen. You come in a certain way. This was not meant for Chinese billionaires to have their children become citizens of our country.
1: That's news from the Supreme Court, a 5-4 decision, basically agreeing with birthright citizenship, a ruling that makes absolutely zero sense whatsoever, and malign actors like the communist Chinese are actually doing birth tourism, giving birth on American soil, then bringing their children back to China to be raised as faithful communists, and then they can move later into the United States of America as citizens and run for office, among other things. Joining us to talk about this and much more is China relations expert, the author of the Coming Collapse of China, Plan Red, China's Project to Destroy America, which looks like it took a step forward. Gordon Chang on Twitter at Gordon G. Chang. How are you today, sir?
2: I'm fine, Rob, and thank you so much.
1: So obviously the Communist Chinese Party has been able to use birthright citizenship to, as President Trump said there, Chinese billionaires and others to be able to essentially make babies, have baby making factories for eventual U.S. citizens. Obviously, this is a boost for them.
2: Oh, yes, it is. But you know, there's a simpler thing than amending the Constitution or Supreme Court decision. The thing is, we just need to prevent these Chinese nationals from coming into our country and obviously abusing our laws. And this is not just birthright citizenship. It's everything else. So it's within our power. You know, this is our country. We don't have to let these people in. We don't have to let them stay. There's all sorts of other solutions for this. The Supreme Court has spoken. If President Trump wants to amend the Constitution, he can try that process, but a better thing for him is just to simply enforce our laws. And his administration, like the previous one, has done a pretty damn poor job of protecting ourselves from the Chinese communists.
1: I think I'm looking at it kind of as the Supreme Court also ruled against Donald Trump with regard to tariffs, and he was able to do an end run about this, send it back to Congress to do something about it. And so I like your way of thinking. I was talking to Doug Burns earlier about it. He felt like the only way to do this was to amend the Constitution. I don't think that is the case. I think it is doubling down on enforcement of immigration, becoming much more studious with regard to those coming in from countries like China who are not in our best, who do not have our best interest in mind.
2: Yeah, I think that learning resources decision of last February, which struck down President Trump's tariffs, was wrong. But nonetheless, there are other ways to reimpose those tariffs, such as the Section 301 tariffs, which they will reimpose pretty soon. So there are all sorts of ways and tools that President Trump has on those tariffs, and I'm glad he's now putting those tariffs back in place.
1: Yeah. I wanted to mention something because he does live in China. The DOJ has launched a grand jury probe into Neville Roy Singham's funding of leftist terrorist groups. Federal grand jury investigating alleged financial crimes by him. China-based tech tycoon whose fortune has funded a sprawling network of socialist, communist, and Marxist organizations across the U.S. the last decade. He pumped $285 million from his base in Shanghai into Goldman Sachs philanthropy fund to two shell corporations that then fed the money into a constellation of nonprofit organizations. Do you suppose if they're able to find some wrongdoing here and charge him, this could be a pretty big blow to the efforts of the Chinese communists to influence American elections?
2: Yes. Singham clearly has violated a number of laws, especially the one on Foreign Agents Registration Act, FARA. But he has clearly worked with the Communist Party's United Front Work Department. He needed to register with the Justice Department. He had failed to do that. And I'm confident that a grand jury will bring back indictments and I'm confident that a jury will convict him. The only thing, of course, is that Singham is in Shanghai, and he's beyond the reach of American justice.
1: So do you suppose there's not a chance of extradition with regard to that, but do you suppose that Donald Trump could maybe exercise some sort of economic pressure on China to have them send him here?
2: Well, yeah, there is no extradition treaty, and clearly China wants to keep him. I don't think that there is the pressure we can put on them.
1: Got it.
2: But the thing is, I mean, maybe if Trump were to do, you know, all sorts of things, like elect the Chinese own our country, then, yeah, maybe they might give Singham up, but the price would be too high.
1: But what about deal with Singham? Go ahead, sir.
2: There's a way to deal with Singham short of actually bringing him into the United States, and that is you go after his agents in the U.S., which, by the way, includes his wife, Jody Evans, the co-founder of Code Pink. So we can put a lot of pressure on him through his agents.
1: Yeah, and also you can get Scott Bessent involved and go after his banking and his ability to do business with these entities, right?
2: Oh, well, we can confiscate the money for sure.
1: That's an easy thing
2: to do. But, you know, Singham probably doesn't care because he's an ideologue, and the Chinese will, you know, give him more money. But one way or another, we'll make life difficult for him and for the people he works with.
1: Yeah. Let's talk real quick about Ukraine and Russia, I guess, threatening to use nukes. What do you know about this, bro?
2: Oh, well, this is fascinating. You know, from before the war started in February 2022, Putin was threatening to use nuclear weapons. And almost every month since then, there have been these threats. Now, Putin hasn't done it. But the thing is, he must now be getting desperate because his war effort is collapsing.
1: Wow.
2: And people are now starting talking about how the Russian elites are going to execute him. So we have to be concerned that he might actually use these weapons at some point. Now, this is up to President Trump to make it very clear to Putin and to the Russian elite what happens if they do that. But this is getting real.
1: Yeah. Yeah, it is. It is. It's gone on far too long. Gordon Chang, I appreciate you finding the time for us today. You are on X at Gordon G. Chang. X at Gordon G. Chang. Thanks for talking to us today, Gordon.
2: Oh, well, thank you so much, Rob. And stay safe because it's getting
1: absolutely
2: a little dangerous out there.
1: I know it is, brother. Let's take a break and come back. This is the Rob Carson Show.
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12: 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We'll talk with the money man, Brian Kronk, about 7:35 from Collins and Kronk.
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0: It is the Rob Carson Show. A lot of stuff on the plate today. Supreme Court decisions and whatnot, and I'm refusing to get too down on the mouth about things. There's always a solution. You got to search for the solution. So, all of this is going to work out. The most important thing is to overwhelm the left with joy and patriotism. Scott Wiener is a radical leftist, San Francisco Democrat. Really good friend of Nancy Pelosi, and he was out to one of these the LGBTQIA+ movement, by the way, has been hijacked by the left and has, like the Democrat Socialists of America, gone very much into anti-Semitism. This is very, very alarming. I noticed this the day after October the 7th when there were protests against Israel despite all of the murder. And I can't get into the details of all of the things that were done by the Hamas murderers, but baking babies in ovens, standing in line to rape a woman, and the last guy to rape her, shooting her in the back of the head. And it gets worse. It gets much worse. And that that people would bed down this with this, I knew it could not be organic. It could not be from America. But here is Scott Wiener. He is Jewish, by the way, and he was out at one of these gay pride, LGBTQI, trans, whatever the hell, pride events in San Francisco, and he was heckled and harassed.
1: Democrat politicians used to go to pride parades and be treated like Eisenhower after D-Day. Of all the events Democrats do all year, yeah, they get the most love at a pride parade. They're grand marshals.
0: Yeah.
1: But now in San Francisco, Pelosi's heir apparent, Scott Wiener, got surrounded by hostile commies.
2: You've been terrible on Gaza.
3: Everybody hates you.
2: You do not belong here anymore, Scott, and it breaks my f***ing heart. I want to support someone who's so positive on trans rights, but you're a piece of s*** on Gaza.
3: You stopped being f***ed the moment you started supporting Israel, you piece of s***.
1: There is no one to the left of Wiener. No one.
0: No,
1: decriminalized transmitting AIDS.
0: Yeah.
1: He's pro-sex offender, trans surgeries for kids. Abolish ICE, Wiener's all in. But he's Jewish. And now they're treating him like Jesse Helms. If you don't chant from the river to the sea, it is open season.
0: Yeah, and Scott Wiener says nobody from the Democrat Party has reached out to him since this.
4: I know we're a little tight on time, but you mentioned other elected officials. I'm curious.

0: escalating to the radical left. Okay, this is a Jewish man capitulating and basically throwing Israel under the bus.
1: For those of you who saw the debate clip from last week, I want to clarify that I do believe Israel has committed genocide in Gaza, and I want to explain why I hesitated at the debate. For the past 2 years, I have harshly opposed Israel's escalations in Gaza, and I've used phrases like total destruction and catastrophic levels.
0: Yes, but you haven't said from the river to the sea, Palestine will be free. You haven't called for the elimination of Israel. That's not far enough, you see. What you're doing is not far enough. This guy named Batya Unger-Sargon had this Brad Lander on. Brad Lander was one of the Democrats who won in New York City. He just happens to be Jewish, by the way. And Batya was asked about Zohran Mamdani's wife, because Zohran Mamdani's wife was perfectly fine with the other two Democrats who are very anti-Israel, very, very pro-Marxism and communism, getting rid of the police, open borders and all of that. But here's old Lander over here, and Zohran Mamdani's wife didn't endorse him. I wonder why that was.
2: Mrs. Mamdani posted a photo of herself on election day in which she told people to go out and vote and mentioned two of the three candidates who her husband had endorsed. Your name was left off.
0: Huh.
2: Why?
3: I mean, look, I was proud to have the mayor's support in this race. I was proud to cross-endorse him a year ago. I can't speak for her.
0: Well, his wife's a radical Islamist.
3: Politics?
0: They don't like the Jews much.
2: I think she left you off.
3: I mean, look, I guess I'll say something a little different. If I think of myself as like anyone in Israel, it's standing together. It's this group of Israelis and Palestinians fighting for equal rights. And they just formed a political party. And I am so proud of them. Omdim
0: Biyachad. Wow, you talk about just whistling past the frickin' graveyard.
3: God, standing together. They're on the boycott, divestment, and sanctions list. It's part of why I don't participate in BDS. They're fighting for Palestinian human rights and equal rights.
0: No, they want the elimination of Israel, you moron.
3: But they do it in a way that not everyone views as, you know, that some people view as normalizing. So, you know, I speak up for my politics. I try to tell you who I'm, you know, like what I think.
0: Until they turn against you, which will inevitably happen. So you've got two candidates supported by Zohran Mamdani's wife, and then a Jewish guy over here. Nuts. That's weird. Wonder why that is.

0: I finish this song.
1: Yeah, why wouldn't she support him?
2: What?
1: Oh. There's no working with these people. There's no working with the Democrat socialists. Those who are anti-Semitic, there's no working with them. Certainly, they know there's no working with us. The Democrat Party just hasn't figured out that they're going to be devoured by them. And everybody who just thinks they can capitulate or thinks that they can, oh, yeah, well, I don't really support Israel. You're selling your soul. Because they're never going to endear themselves to you. They will only want you destroyed. That's just the way it is. Let's take a break and come back. This is the Rob Carson Show.
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2: This past weekend, I came across an interesting thread on X, the social media client formerly known as Twitter. It was a discussion about how this summer was the coolest they could ever remember. Interesting, in the thread, no one disagreed with the author. I often talk about how short people's memories are. As an example, June finished right at the average. I have a hard problem calling average cool for any month, as cool is below average to me. Plus, June 2025 was cooler than this year for much of the region. The thread, of course, was started because it was below average for 10 days. Forgetting how very warm the first 10 days of the month were.
1: That's the Richeson Report, your focus on the field with North Dakota State climatologist Darrell Richeson.

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14: Good morning. It's Wednesday, July 1st. This is the Fox News Rundown. Vice President J.D. Vance says the Trump administration will use legislation to limit birthright citizenship after the Supreme Court rejected President Trump's executive order in rulings yesterday.
15: What we're talking about is fixing a problem the Supreme Court created. We also want to look over the long term at undoing that problem to begin with, because, again, this was only a 5-4 decision.
14: Vance on Fox's Ingram Angle, another Democrat incumbent ousted by a Democratic Socialist. Malak Quiroz defeating Colorado Congresswoman Diane DeGette in Tuesday's House primary.
16: The promise is made.
14: Senator John Hickenlooper survived a primary challenge from progressive Julie Gonzalez. It's a heat dome threatening now to bring triple-digit temperatures and high humidity for tens of millions of Americans.
17: We've got extreme heat warnings up from the Midwest down the middle Mississippi, the Ohio Valley, and of course into the Mid-Atlantic and right here back up into the Northeast. New York City hasn't seen the triple digits in a decade and a half.
14: Fox Weather's Ian Oliver. I'm Sue Guzman on the Fox News Rundown.
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1: 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I'll tell you the best thing I heard all day, an audio clip that made me sit up and take notice. I'll have the key three of the most consequential stories in the news cycle as well. We'll keep an eye on the markets, farm news, some sports, and those big developing stories from City Hall all the way to the White House. And we'll have a few laughs along the way as well. Talk to you then.
2: News. I'm Sue Guzman. A heat dome threatening to bring triple-digit temperatures and high humidity for tens of millions of Americans starting today as we approach the 4th of July holiday.
3: We've got extreme heat warnings up from the Midwest down the middle Mississippi, the Ohio Valley, and of course into the Mid-Atlantic and right here back up into the Northeast. New York City hasn't seen the triple digits in a decade and a half.
2: Fox Weather's Ian Oliver, another Democrat incumbent ousted by a Democratic socialist. Mayla Quiroz defeating Colorado Congresswoman Diana DeGette in Tuesday's primary.
4: The promise is made. The promise is unfulfilled. That this country belongs to everyone who loves it and what it stands for. Not just the people born here. Not just the people who look a certain way. But everyone.
2: Senator John Hickenlooper survived a primary challenge from progressive Julie Gonzalez. 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

0: is the Fox News Rundown. Now a look at sports.
1: France's Kylian Mbappe found the back of the net twice in a 3-0 win over Sweden Tuesday. He's now at 6 goals for the tournament, tied with Argentina's Lionel Messi for the most goals so far. France will face Paraguay in the round of 16. Norway's Erling Haaland is right behind Messi and Mbappe. The striker scored a goal in the 86th minute to propel his team to a 2-1 victory against Ivory Coast. Norway will take on Brazil in the next round. And co-hosts Mexico are moving on with a 2-0 victory over Ecuador. They will square off with the winner of Wednesday's match between England and Congo DR. That's your sports on the Fox News Rundown. Tony Genualdo, Fox News.
2: An update from Outkick Stan Dokic.
3: And I'm going to say something blasphemous here. Soccer has more action than NFL or college football. Now, wait. Before you crush me on this, think about an NFL game. Hike, pass, go, stop for another 30 seconds. Stop, put, pass, go, boom, stop. Last night, I had an epiphany. I appreciate soccer. I do. I'm here to say, I think I understand soccer. I think I enjoy soccer. And I believe soccer has more excitement, energy, and plays and action than the NFL or college football. I said it, I meant it, and I don't regret it. For Outkicks, don't at me. I'm Dan Dokic, and this is Fox News Rundown.
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0: And Sophie just keeps pointing, resilient, and it finishes with a title that says, Moms Never Give Up, and the activist teachers are the losers. And so conservatives have sort of taken the Sophie Cunningham pointing meme and made it their own. And yesterday I saw one on the day that all the Supreme Court decisions came down. Because of AI, you can manipulate these videos so brilliantly, and they replaced Sophie Cunningham with Clarence Thomas in his judicial robes, but he's just pacing back and forth on the basketball court, pointing at all the activist judges, somehow with the exact same expression, that resilient, take no prisoners expression. And that's funny, and I love Clarence Thomas, but not in the same way I love Sophie Cunningham. Not nearly in the same way. Can we talk about how gorgeous she is? There is also a meme of Sophie Cunningham in the place of George Washington on the boat of the famous picture crossing the Delaware. And all the other players on the team are rowing the boat through the frozen waters, and she is pointing the way. And I kid you not when I say that it's right up there with Marco Rubio, because there's another meme of her sitting on the sofa next to Marco Rubio, and they're both pointing at each other. Sophie Cunningham, God bless you. Thank you for making this week bearable. Thank you for joining our club. And thank you for being so hot.
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6: Another Democrat primaried out of Congress. I'm Dave Anthony, Fox News, by another socialist challenger, this time in Colorado, a week after two socialist candidates defeated two incumbent House Democrats in New York.
7: Democrats in Denver vote for change, nominating Democratic socialist Melot Kyros for the U.S. House seat held by Diana DeGette, elected in 1996, the year before Kyros was born.
8: We won tonight, but this is about something so much bigger than this moment, than one moment.
7: She's an attorney raised in Denver. Her parents came to the U.S. from Ethiopia when she was a baby. She wants to abolish ICE and pass universal health care.
6: That's Fox's Chris Foster. Kyros expected to win in November, facing Republican Christy Peterson in a very heavily Democratic district. Another socialist lost a statewide race in Colorado. Julie Gonzalez lost her challenge trying to unseat Democratic Senator John Hickenlooper. A ship has run aground in the Strait of Hormuz, taking a route not approved by Iran, which keeps trying to control that shipping lane. As U.S. talks continue today in Qatar through a mediator, Vice President Vance tells Fox,
9: I actually think that the United States is in a great position, however the negotiation ultimately shakes out.
10: The Wall Street Journal reports the Trump administration is still considering the possibility of military action if talks fail. The journal reports the conversations have centered on whether the U.S. should abandon negotiations and resume full-scale attacks on Iran, the officials said. A move some of them describe as finishing the job. While not making a final decision, Trump has told aides he believes another round of full-scale attacks could derail diplomacy and hurt Washington's chances of ultimately dismantling Iran's nuclear program.
6: Fox's Trey Yingston in Tel Aviv. A lot of Americans need the AC for the next few days. Warnings about triple-digit heat up from Louisiana to Michigan, Maryland to Maine.
11: We get it. It's summer. It's supposed to be hot. But this is something on a totally different level. The highest heat that we have felt in decades for spots across the Northeast.
6: We're at a Merwin. 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
12: There's
6: Fox
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6: There's
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6: The Supreme Court is on summer break after ending its term with three rulings, and one was a setback for the president.
15: While calling the Supreme Court ruling reaffirming birthright citizenship too bad for the country, President Trump says it can be made up in Congress through legislation he will support. On social media, the president says Congress should start today to work on ending expensive and unfair birthright citizenship, though it's unclear if federal legislation would pass a Supreme Court review. Five justices, led by Chief Justice John Roberts, concluded citizenship for any child born in the U.S. is guaranteed by the Constitution's 14th Amendment. At the White House, Jared Halpern, Fox News.
6: On Wall Street, stock futures are down before the second half of the year's trading. The Dow closed out the first half at a record high. It has surged up nearly 9% so far in 2026. The Nasdaq's gained almost 13%. Three more teams knocked out of soccer's World Cup.
16: France's Kylian Mbappe found the back of the net twice in a 3-0 win over Sweden. He's now at 6 goals for the tournament, tied with Argentina's Lionel Messi for the most goals so far. France will face Paraguay in the round of 16. Norway's Erling Haaland is right behind Messi and Mbappe. The striker scored a goal in the 86th minute to propel his team to a 2-1 victory against Ivory Coast. Norway will take on Brazil in the next round. And co-hosts Mexico are moving on.
17: Julian Quiñones, and oh, that's how to do it!
16: The call on Fox, Julian Quiñones with the opening goal against Ecuador en route to a 2-0 victory. Mexico will square off with the winner of Wednesday's match between England and Congo DR. Tony Genualdo, Fox News.
6: Also today, Belgium plays Senegal. Then tonight, it's Team USA trying to advance to the round of 16, facing Bosnia and Herzegovina. At Wimbledon, Serena Williams' comeback. 4 years after retirement, fell short. The 44-year-old lost in the first round to a 20-year-old, Maya Joint. I'm Dave Anthony. This is Fox News.
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6: Joe Wiegand's been portraying Theodore Roosevelt for nearly 25 years, including in Medora, where he lives. On the flag, Wiegand shared how he changed his life to play the president after September 11th.
20: I read Edmund Morris's The Rise of Theodore Roosevelt and left behind a career in politics in Illinois and began touring the country. In 2008, performed at the White House. In 2012, began performing here in Medora. And my wonderful changes in Medora, and it's still Medora.
6: Wiegand works for the Theodore Roosevelt Medora Foundation and was featured as President Roosevelt on The Man Who Built America on History Channel. President Trump will be in Medora today for the dedication of the Theodore Roosevelt Presidential Library, which will open July 4th. North Dakota Game and Fish plans to increase boating enforcement over the 4th of July weekend. The agency teaming up with several law enforcement departments to keep an eye out for those boating under the influence or traveling too fast on our lakes and rivers. Boaters can expect to see sobriety checkpoints and targeted patrols throughout the state. The on-water patrols will run from July 3rd through the 5th. Well, this is the season for fireworks. Local health professionals want to make sure you're safe. Around 13,000 people hurt by fireworks last year. At Essentia last year, they saw one hand and one eye injury. But at the emergency room, firework injuries can range even higher, from burns to eye injuries. From the Flag Family Newsroom, I'm Jim Miller.
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0: guess what day it is? Huh? Anybody? Julie, hey, guess what day it is? Oh, come on, I know you can hear me. Mike. What day is it, Mike? Listen, guess what today is?
1: It's hump day.
0: Woo-hoo! Hump day!
2: Let's do this, huh? I'm down for hump day.
3: Oh, yeah.
2: Halfway to the 4th of July weekend. Looks like a short week, too, so that's good. We got the Friday, nothing happened on Friday. Nothing's open.
3: Yeah, so pretty much.
2: Be all shut down, closed down.
3: That's the official 4th of July holiday for businesses and government offices and everything.
2: Indeed. 11 past 6, need to know morning show on the flag. Happy almost 4th of July. Happy Wednesday. Kevin and Alex on the flag. We've got a cloudy one this morning.
3: We do.
2: I don't know what to think of this weather at this time of year, but hey.
3: It looks like we might get a downpour here in Fargo. It's that cloudy, but Dean will be in shortly, and he'll give us the skinny on that. 87 for the high today. We're at 66 now. Tomorrow, 40% chance of rain, 88. Friday, same deal, 40% chance of rain, 85. Saturday, as of right now, Dean's saying a 10% chance of rain on the 4th of July, 87 for the high there. Sunday looks dry and 89, so that's what it's looking like as of right this second.
2: All righty.
3: It always changes.
2: I'm ready. You got your plans made. Everybody getting ready and getting
3: I don't have plans made.
2: Staying home, yeah.
3: I'm just going to kind of wait and see what the weather's doing and then throw something together at the last minute, I guess. How about you? You got people?
2: People are already here.
3: Okay.
2: They started arriving yesterday, and it's fun. Well, we got and the young son's bringing a bunch of friends, and it's the 4th of July. It's what you do at the lake.
3: So if you're stuck indoors, you're stuck indoors, and you just deal with it.
2: Yeah, a lot of Monopoly or what? Who knows? I don't know what.
3: Yeah.
2: But as you drive around any of the lakes around Lakes Country this weekend, or if you're coming to town, there is obviously a lot of folks here, and you'll see every yard and parking lot and driveway full of things. There's lots going on, too. A lot of good entertainment going on. We're always hoping for good weather, you know? And hopefully the rain will hold off where and when we need it. It's kind of the bottom line. It's Wednesday. What does that mean? Well, Bridget Riedel's just after 7, talking ag. Brian Kronk will be here about 7:35. A new record high, again, for the markets. When it gets down to the bottom line of your life, you know, what really is important, what really, you know, all of the things that are, you know, go on. But when your money is doing better, and I just saw gas broke $3. So, you know, I just, the things that really matter seem to be getting better. So that's just a little shine on your day there. Things that really matter seem to be getting better. But we'll find out from Brian about 7:35. I see TiVo's loaded up this morning.
3: Yeah. Don't forget, we've got Jill coming in, too, talking about this.
2: She's on the phone.
3: Talking about so is Brian today, actually. You're going to need to call.
2: Is he?
3: Yeah.
2: I didn't see that. Okay.
3: Yep. She'll be talking about the storm damage and cleanup and that kind of stuff. So we've got her as well. The first TiVo clip we've got, we're going to be talking about the Theodore Roosevelt Library, the Badlands, Medora, and all that. Wise's library there. CBS did a nice report on all of that. So we're going to have that for you. I think it's worthy since Trump is going to be flying in today. Is he flying into Bismarck? Is that the plan? Do we know?
2: Well,
3: and then taking it from there?
2: You clearly weren't listening to the What's On Your Mind radio show yesterday.
3: No, I was at the gym.
2: I know. Hannon's there. We'll carry the whole thing live today. Yes, it's planes, trains, and automobiles to get him to Medora.
3: Oh, fun.
2: Literally. So they're going to... they're flying Air Force One into Bismarck. He then hops on Marine One, which is a abbreviated version of, it's a smaller helicopter, but actually there's three of them.
3: Mm-hmm.
2: The other two are decoys. They fly three helicopters out of there, and one of them lands by wherever he's going to catch this train, and he's going to ride the train into Medora Lake Roosevelt.
3: I saw that train. That's a pretty cool train.
2: Did you see the numbers on it?
3: Picture, yeah, I saw a picture of that. That's pretty cool.
2: One engine has 1776, mm-hmm. the other one has 2026, and then the other one has 250 on it. So, and then he'll ride the train in, do a big speech, et cetera, et cetera. And then I think he's reversing the deal,
3: speaking?
2: And he's off to, noon.
3: About? Okay.
2: Yeah, I don't know exactly the time. We didn't know it yesterday.
3: Okay.
2: Scott didn't know it. And he is efforting a quick chat with Trump if he can get it.
3: Oh, but, yeah, I'm sure.
2: All the luminaries will be out there and whatever. Burgum, of course, is coming with him. And then they're heading to Rushmore. They're going. He's got a thing at Rushmore, mm-hmm. and is I forget where he's. I think he's going to be back in D.C. on the 4th.
3: Are they going to find his spot to put his face on Rushmore? Let's blow up some liberal heads.
2: Alex Taylor.
3: Yeah, maybe that's what they're doing. Trump's going to pick out his Rushmore spot.
2: Go, do you want to be on that side or that side?
3: Also on TiVo, we've got Jesse Waters talking about the Supreme Court, and they said okay to birth tourism. Yeah. If you're born here, that means you're a citizen, and that is wrong, wrong, wrong. They got that one wrong, and so he's talking about that, too. So TiVo is going to be full again today.
2: Fabulous. First day of July. Happy July. Wednesday, hump day, 2026. Man, July is here. We are on the eve of the 250th birthday of this country. This, what is it, the sesquicentennial or something?
3: Yeah, I don't know those fancy words.
2: Yeah, that's what it is. Reasons to celebrate today. It's Ginger Snap Day today.
3: Oh, I like a good, I like ginger snaps. Those are good.
2: I had those in a long time. Mm-hmm. I had was at a party, and somebody took Nutella and put it, made an Oreo out of it.
3: Oh, wow.
2: Two ginger snaps with
3: Sinful.
2: Nutella. Boy, was that good.
3: I'm sure.
2: National U.S. Postage Stamp Day today. It's National Postal Worker Day today. Creative Ice Cream Flavors Day today.
3: You know,
2: Creative Ice Cream Flavors.
3: I have never had Nutella. I know the flavor profile and what it would taste like. I'm afraid if I have it, I would want it all the time. So I have not allowed myself to even try it.
2: Yeah, it's delicious on a lot of things.
3: Oh,
2: bananas.
3: Yeah, they put it on pancakes, everything. Yeah, it's like, no.
2: It's chocolate, basically.
3: Oh, yeah.
2: It's like hazelnut chocolate, though.
3: Yeah, I love hazelnut, too. It's one of my favorite coffees.
2: Creative Ice Cream Flavors. Is that brought to you by broccoli ice cream or something?
3: Ew.
2: But there is a lot of, when you look at, there is weird ice cream flavors. I just did the big search. Brown butter miso caramel ice cream.
3: Okay.
2: Spiced honey goat cheese ice cream.
3: Okay.
2: Floral combination.
3: Honey's like good on ice cream, but.
2: Yeah. Honey lavender and matcha passion fruit. A lot of these artisan shops are turning the garden and the spice rack into ice cream. So there you go. Celebrate that today. I'm a chocolate ice cream guy. That's all. I'll just take that.
3: I like vanilla better than chocolate with chocolate chips or cookie dough in it. Chocolate is almost too much for me.
2: I don't mind that. Yeah, I don't mind that.
3: Even caramel ice cream is too much. I like a little vanilla with maybe some caramel on it, but not all caramel.
2: Hot fudge, always good.
3: Yeah.
2: The warm caramel, even a banana split, do all three, chocolate, caramel, strawberry toppings.
3: Yeah, hold the bananas. Put the peanuts in there.
2: Is that the deal? All right. Got you there. So, all right, what do we need to know? 701-271-1100. You can text the Red Wing Shoes and Boots text line, or you can call it. It's the Fidium studio line as well, 701-271-1100. studio@flagfamily.com. We'll get you to the email box. And if you want to leave a voicemail ever, and you can do this, 2 in the morning if you want, 24/7, at 855-200-1776. So
3: don't forget about the gate passes for the fair today, too.
2: We got
3: those to give away.
2: We have two pair of general admission gate passes for the fair today. And I was just going to mention, too, the big party in New Salem is getting fired up today, too.
3: Oh, sure. That's always a good time.
2: Listener friend heading out, Indy Country Fest in New Salem with Salem Sioux. Looks like the weather's going to be hit and miss. Bring your rain gear, do all that.
3: Always. Yeah.
2: You cannot bring an umbrella to a festival, though. You need to remember that. People bring umbrellas, and they'll try to bring them in when they go into the general seating areas, like if they let you bring chairs in and stuff like that. You'll end up leaving your umbrella at the gate because
3: people can't see.
2: They can't see.
3: Yeah.
2: It just screws up the everything. So rain gear with a hood if you need it, but hopefully you won't need it, but always be prepared. And that's Uncle Kev Festival tip number 17.
3: You know, you should write a book on that.
2: I was Mr. Festival.
3: Yeah, I know. Mr. Festival's
2: years.
3: Tips.
2: Mr. Festival tips, yes. Let's see here. Oh, great meme. Sophie Cunningham is just everywhere now. And you're saying, what's Sophie Cunningham? And boy, I don't care what you say. You may not. The WNBA was never what it is now until Caitlin Clark and Sophie Cunningham showed up. Because they are just putting on a show for Indiana and the Fever. Caitlin Clark is in her third year out of Iowa. She drains threes like nobody. I mean, either side of the gender. I mean, men, she crushes the three. She shoots half courts and makes them. It's unreal. Mm-hmm. It's like she has some kind of radar.
3: Superpower.
2: They are beaten on her. They have been. And they're not getting called a lot of times. And it's this, I'm going to say, the thug mentality in the WNBA. They hate her because they ain't her.
3: And they're saying, that's racist, too.
2: Yeah, oh, yeah.
3: So it is definitely racist what's going on.
2: You saw the girl, whoever it was that came down on her with her fist on her neck.
3: Yep.
2: That's, you know, she when you play ball or anything, when you're going down on somebody, you try to avoid that. You try to put your hands out and not land on them.
3: Right.
2: She fisted up and put it right to her neck and didn't get called. She got suspended after the fact.
3: But, mm-hmm, because I had to for one game. Whoopee.
2: The meme here is Sophie Cunningham pointing, but she's the Statue of Liberty and says, get out.
3: It shouldn't be tolerated. What if it was the other way around? If there was some star black player that all the white chicks were beaten up on. Would that be allowed? I don't think so.
2: Yeah. Kev, Alex, cantaloupe. Cut it in half, remove the seeds, and fill the center with ice cream. To die for good.
3: Oh.
2: That is a new one.
3: I could see
2: cantaloupe, cut in half, take the seeds out, boom, fill with ice cream.
3: Put a little honey on it. Mm-hmm.
2: Sure. Yeah. I'm up for anything like that. So there you go. So the Trumpsters coming to town, coming to the state of North Dakota today. They're in pre-flight right now. Boy, can you imagine? Scott and I were talking yesterday about the logistics that goes into a trip like this.
3: Well,
2: you load up how many C-17s with helicopters and cars and personnel.
3: Has Trump been to Medora and the Badlands before?
2: I do not believe so. He's been to North Dakota a couple times.
3: Yeah, he's going to be absolutely amazed with that. I mean, the Black Hills is one thing. It's beautiful, but Medora is something else.
2: Yeah, different kind of beauty.
3: Mm-hmm.
2: And I've never been to Monroe. Rustic. Just drove through always on the way to Montana.
3: Yeah, Dickinson's about as close as we've been there.
1: Oh, it's beautiful. Golfing out there is phenomenal.
2: I've been, and that's the only thing I've ever done there, was play at when they opened up the Bully Pulpit.
1: Bully Pulpit, yeah.
2: Yeah, I know. But we came in, we were late, actually. Came in, we were in Bismarck at a buddy's, came in, because they did a big media thing, you know, when they opened it. So we got to play it for free, and it was a great day, and got some, I still have my ball markers from there. And it was an amazing hosting thing, and we were planning to kind of stay the whole day and do the night and see everything. And so then two of the five guys that we were with, like, nah, let's go back, let's head out of here, let's get out of here. Like, and they were driving, so I was like, all right, fine. So we didn't, that's all we did. But I love the Badlands. Beautiful. But I've never hiked a trail, never done anything, just, you know, been through that golf course and off we went. But I'm sure with this library there, oh, man, that's going to be huge. You can talk to Teddy Roosevelt at this thing. He's like a hologram.
3: Yeah, there's a lot of AI stuff. And we'll cover that in the TiVo clip coming up. With all the cool stuff they have out there.
2: Perfect. Well, Dino, what's the deal with the looks kind of rainy today? Like you called it, but what's the chances and where?
1: Well, mainly south, from Fergus Falls south towards Wilmer and down towards the cities. In fact, if you're driving, let's say south of Fergus today, it's going to be wet and you're going to see chance of severe storms as you get closer to the cities. But for the FM area, We're looking at a dry day today.
3: Really? Yeah. It looks kind of like
1: a little iffy out
3: yeah,
1: there,
3: right
1: doesn't
3: now.
1: It? No, it'll be all right. We'll okay. have some, yeah, some morning clouds, and then we'll turn partly cloudy as we head into the afternoon. We're currently in the generally the mid-60s across the area. We'll make it up today into the mid to upper 80s after we get more sunshine this afternoon. And winds, not bad, out of the west-southwest, about 5 to 10. A good pool day today. And tonight, down into the low 60s. And for Thursday, we'll have partly cloudy skies, upper 80s. We'll see storms come in the towards evening. We'll say late afternoon into the evening. A pretty decent shot for storms coming in from the west. Some of those could pack a punch with highs in the upper 80s tomorrow. And then Friday, some early morning storms, and then we'll regenerate some more storms late in the day into the evening hours with highs in the mid-80s on Friday. The holiday weekend. I'll have more on that coming up at about 6:50.
3: Dean, don't be that guy.
2: That does not sound good.
1: Yep. Actually, I just wanted to see the look on Alex's face.
3: Don't be that guy. People tune in because they want to hear.
2: We're not complaining about the weather anymore. Yeah.
1: The holiday weekend looks better than it. I told you, let's wait and see this week. And we'll time it up. The holiday weekend does look better now. So
3: okay.
1: We'll have more on that coming up at about 6:50.
3: All right. He gave us hope anyway.
1: Yeah. Always hope. Always.
2: You want to, and I'll give you a little glimpse into my world. So the young son is bringing some friends, right?
1: Yeah. 20 of them.
2: We thought he was bringing like a dozen people.
1: Right.
2: And it turns out that there was only going to be like four or five. And we're like, good. And we said, when are you coming? He said, probably Thursday. And then he comes back with, okay, so definitely going to need a camper now. These people are flocking like birds, he says.
3: Wow.
2: And I said, what do you mean? He said, they're coming, yeah, some are coming just for Thursday night.
1: What?
2: But yeah, so all of a sudden, because we were like, do we need to borrow a camper? Do
3: What's
2: camper
3: going on Thursday night? Should we all come?
2: It's the start of the party, apparently, because they all have Friday off. And so it's like they're flocking like birds. Like, okay.
1: Now,
2: that's what I'm telling you. Now, if you have a lake place, it's
1: Now at that age we would bring ladies with us. Is this an all guy trip or is he bringing some of his lady friends?
2: There's always
1: ladies.
2: Yeah, there's always both.
1: That age again.
3: So what's daddy throwing on the grill?
2: Nothing against the ladies, but the young women are much more slovenly than the young men. It's like, whoa.
3: Slovenly.
2: Girl stuff. Like their stuff everywhere, and the guys have their stuff like all put together in their, in their area. Yeah, the girls are everywhere, but we love them to death. So there's that. We're putting a big pork, five pork butts on the grill.
3: Oh, that'll work. Man. You're pelting it or just slicing
2: pulled
3: it up?
2: Pork, there tacos, sandwiches, whatever you want.
3: Anything you want to do with it.
2: That's how you do that. Okay, thanks, buddy.
1: You got it.
2: Appreciate the accuracy always, no doubt about it. 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And if you want help, if you need workers from your house to your warehouse, doesn't matter. 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And they guarantee the work. So just that simple. All right. Just a quick minute break. Then we'll get a Fox Business report, see what's going on with your money. And we'll get our first round of TiVo going. 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Be right back.
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7: I'm Stuart Varney, and this is the Fox Business Report. Stock futures are losing ground. Investors are waiting for comments from Fed Chair Kevin Warsh, who is speaking today at the European Central Bank Forum in Portugal. Stocks closed higher yesterday, also gaining for the quarter and first half of the year. Nike's turnaround plan is showing some signs of progress, but the results aren't coming fast enough for investors. The stock's down 1%. It continues to see sales declines in China, though Nike is seeing strong World Cup business. Paramount Skydance is offering a fix for concerns in the European Union about its purchase of Warner Brothers Discovery. Reuters says Paramount believes the remedy will address any concerns. Reuters says insiders have revealed that Paramount's willing to divest its film distribution joint venture with Universal Pictures. That's your Fox Business Report. I'm Jenny Coselda. Invested in you.
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10: Joe Wiegand's been portraying Theodore Roosevelt for nearly 25 years, including in Medora, where he lives. On The Flag, Wiegand shared how he changed his life to play the president after September 11th.
11: I read Edmund Morris's The Rise of Theodore Roosevelt and left behind a career in politics in Illinois and began touring the country. In 2008, performed at the White House. In 2012, began performing here in Medora. And my wonderful changes in Medora, and it's still Medora.
10: Wiegand works for the Theodore Roosevelt Medora Foundation and was featured as President Roosevelt on The Man Who Built America on History Channel. President Trump will be in Medora today for the dedication of the Theodore Roosevelt Presidential Library, which will open July 4th. North Dakota Game and Fish plans to increase boating enforcement over the 4th of July weekend. The agency teaming up with several law enforcement departments to keep an eye out for those boating under the influence or traveling too fast on our lakes and rivers. Boaters can expect to see sobriety checkpoints and targeted patrols throughout the state. The on-water patrols will run from July 3rd through the 5th. Well, this is the season for fireworks. Local health professionals want to make sure you're safe. 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At Essentia last year, they saw one hand and one eye injury. But at the emergency room, firework injuries can range even higher, from burns to eye injuries. From the Flag Family Newsroom, I'm Jim Miller.
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0: This is the Need to Know Morning Show. This woman, Debbie Harry, Blondie, 81 today.
1: Oh, man.
0: 81 years old today. Man. What movie was this song from? You remember?
1: Do not.
0: American Gigolo with Richard Gere. Yeah, yeah. Hello, Julian. That was just odd. I would stop for about 10 minutes and watched it. He's sitting in jail. Richard Gosling is about 19 in that movie. Yeah, Blondie is 81. 6:37, 23 in front of 7. Happy hump day. It's July, my friend.
1: Yes. Oh, I know.
0: Yeah, it's here.
1: What in the world?
0: Yeah, buddy.
1: It's going, and you know what happens after the 4th of July. We get ready for football.
0: There's
1: and
0: that.
1: And back to school. Anyway,
0: No, not that soon.
1: I know. All right. Anyway, 66 right now, 87 for the high today. Gonna be a warm one. Tomorrow and Friday, 40% chance of rain both days there. Thursday, 88. Friday, 85. Saturday for the 4th, just a slight chance of rain there. Dean's got us down for 10%. And 87. Sunday's looking dry and 89. And that's what it looks like so far. Not a total washout. So we should be able to have a little fun.
0: Do what you got to do. But, you know, you grab the fun when you got the break in the weather, if there is any weather. 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A couple texts here before we get to the TiVo. Link. A shot of the... Oh, it's a Babylon Bee. AT.
1: I love them.
0: So it's a picture of the Supreme Court. It says, Supreme Court rules any baby born in an Olive Garden is an Italian citizen.
1: That works. Why not?
0: Why not?
1: Yeah.
0: It's about as... I still can't believe. At least we got the thing with the men out of the women's locker
1: rooms. At least we got that, yeah. But we're going there later with Jesse Waters, so we'll touch on that, too.
0: Oh, on the birthright thing?
1: Yeah.
0: Okay, got it. What do you got for TiVo now?
1: All right, we're going to go to the Theodore Roosevelt Library. CBS did a really good piece on them and the Badlands and Medora and all that, so...
0: All right, let's see what's happening, y'all.
2: Theodore Roosevelt. He consistently ranks among the nation's top five most popular presidents. This upcoming 4th of July holiday, TR, is finally getting his own presidential library, 107 years after his death. But it's not where you might think.
3: Nature is transformative here. It transformed Theodore Roosevelt. And it will transform new visitors to this library.
2: That library, rising out of the prairie grass in the North Dakota Badlands, is a 96,000-square-foot tribute to our 26th president. It's as grand as his likeness on Mount Rushmore, but a lot more subtle. And that's by design, says architect Craig Dykers.
3: We wanted something that just felt primitive. And so this form emerging from the earth... It felt like it just arrived from the earth.
2: Its gently sloping roof mimics the surrounding buttes, covered in native grasses and walking paths. Yep, walking paths on the roof. The hope is they'll get visitors up and out for a commanding view of Theodore Roosevelt's National Park right next door.
3: They could park three 747 airplanes wingtip to wingtip on top of this building, and you wouldn't know it.
2: Inside, a string of skylights will provide almost all the natural illumination the library would ever need, held up by walls made solely of earth.
3: Every layer that you look at here is soil taken from nearby the building and compressed into this shape.
0: Yeah, it's wild. Some of the stuff is wild in the architecture.
3: The grass will grow right up to the edge.
2: Everywhere we looked during our privileged sneak peek back in March, it was hard to tell where nature ended and the library began. Its $450 million price tag is the biggest thing this small town of Medora, North Dakota has ever experienced. If you're wondering why TR's library is way out here instead of his native New York, it's because were it not for his experiences way out here, Roosevelt said he never would have been president.
4: Theodore Roosevelt grew up as a sickly, asthmatic child who lived his life through books and his imagination. So here he is, 24 years old, on the plains and in the badlands of North Dakota, and he's living the life he's only read about in books.
2: But the reason he took up residence here in the Badlands is hardly a happy one, says Edward O'Keefe, CEO of the library and author of a recent book on Roosevelt.
4: He was a broken man in a broken land, and nature was his healer.
2: In a tragic twist, Teddy Roosevelt's mother, Mitty, and his young wife, Alice, both died in the same house on the same day, Valentine's Day, 1884. The light has gone out of my life, Roosevelt wrote in his diary, the date marked by a bold X.
4: At the funeral of his wife and mother, it was a double funeral. He was so desolate and so depressed that they were concerned for his own safety.
2: After settling his affairs, which included asking his sister to raise his newborn daughter, he headed west alone. He'd been to the Dakota Territory just a year prior to hunt a pair of bison, the two that still hang in Roosevelt's Long Island home to this day.
1: That is just awful. Could you imagine his mother and his wife dying the same day? I mean, just like hours apart. How horrible.
0: And being that young,
1: with
0: a young daughter. Yeah, Joe Wiegand, who plays Teddy Roosevelt in Medora, was on yesterday for an hour talking about the whole when you go out there, if you want to learn about Teddy Theodore Roosevelt, you know, that's where you go. And that's been the place to go well before this library.
1: Well, there's a piece on the men who built America. I think that's what it's under on the History Channel about Roosevelt and all this, too. And it's really interesting.
0: National parks because of Teddy Roosevelt. All of them. All of the federal lands we have because of Teddy Roosevelt. Just an absolute visionary. And I mean, how about the guy got shot and he still went and did a speech?
1: Right? Hey, that sounds familiar, doesn't it?
0: Yeah. Yeah.
1: Hmm. Well, the library is more of a call to adventure than a library.
2: He dug in and began living a kind of life many Dakota cowboys thought he wasn't prepared to live. They were wrong.
4: I think he had a life wish. He realized that no matter how rich you are, no matter how privileged you are, that you don't know what's going to happen next. If you want to get something done in this world, if you want to love somebody, if you want to accomplish something, you got to go.
2: And it's that kind of rugged, raw, and real intellectual journey.
4: He was out here for the better part of 2 years.
2: But the library wants visitors not just to look at under glass, but experience.
5: It almost seems like library is a misnomer.
4: Library and museum are the two worst descriptions of what the TR Library actually is. it's a call to adventure.
2: For example, you don't have to imagine what it's like to be in TR's boots. You can actually see it.
4: Let's see if was out in the Badlands.
6: Oh. Wow.
4: Whoa.
6: I'm impressed with myself.
4: Whoa.
2: It's the kind of place that couldn't have been built even 5 years ago, because AI is such a large part of it.
4: We have created the world's first presidential archive in AI. Participants can come here to the TR Library and have an in-person conversation with an avatar of TR. You do not come unprepared for a conversation with Theodore Roosevelt. He'll have none of it.
2: It'll be the only presidential library that will have hitching posts for your horse. You can take a nature walk on a mile-long path through the prairie. You can sit by a campfire and hear tall tales of life on the range.
7: I was there the first time Mr. Roosevelt tried to ride him.
8: Mm-hmm.
2: And step into his cabin at the Elkhorn Ranch. But for all the fun, there's a serious bent, too. He was a man of his times, and his times weren't always flattering.
9: I wasn't interested in doing a legacy project for Theodore Roosevelt. There's plenty of things named after him. There are plenty of statues. But the idea of just sort of basking in the glow of somebody or saying, this is a great man, let's all look at him, isn't particularly compelling.
2: That's Theodore Roosevelt V, the president's great-great-grandson.
0: Oh, cool.
10: Are you ready to see?
9: Yeah, I am ready.
10: All right, let's take a look.
9: Wow. Oh, my gosh. It's perfect. Yeah. It really is. Normally, presidential libraries, it's the principal, the president, trying to cement the first chapter of his legacy. In this case, we've got 100 years plus to be able to look back at his legacy, to really understand what that legacy is, what the lasting impacts were. We get to face those issues head on.
1: Yeah, this awesome. Is definitely not the Obama Center. I mean, you could just see all the nature and everything around it. It's so beautiful out there.
0: Well, and it's got all kinds of money, and it has an endowment, and it's totally different thing than Barack built there in Chicago.
1: Big time. Yeah. It was said, though, Roosevelt was a racist.
2: Including Roosevelt's racist views of indigenous peoples, whom he often referred to as savages.
0: Savages.
9: We had a land blessing out here with the five tribes to bless the land and really bring them into the project so that we were working with them and making sure that their voices were heard and that we were representing things appropriately.
2: The library's taken possession of a statue of Roosevelt that was removed in 2022 from outside the American Museum of Natural History in New York. Critics argued that the message of a white man elevated above both a Native American and an African symbolized racial superiority.
10: We are here to preserve the life and legacy of Theodore Roosevelt. I think it's important that we eventually do something that contextualizes it appropriately, but not at the opening.
2: If the Theodore Roosevelt Presidential Library has any message, it's that courage and strength often come from personal tragedy, missteps, mistakes, and misunderstandings.
11: It's not the critic who counts.
2: As he famously said, it's being in the arena that matters, and that more than anything may be the hindsight the library has to offer.
10: He does not like the critic. He does not like the person on the sideline pointing out how the strong man stumbles or where the doer of deeds could have done them better. He likes the person who tries and fails. That's a powerful lesson for today. I want kids in particular to come in and to understand that if you want to change something in this world, you have got to be the source of that change.
1: So it just sounds like what a wonderful place. I think everyone in the next, North Dakota, South Dakota should really take time and go visit this. It sounds absolutely beautiful out there, and you're going to really learn something.
0: When you see it, and they talk about the architecture and how, and it's a very low profile building.
1: Mm-hmm. Most of them are out here.
0: Yeah. Well, it's not like a big monstrous looking. Yeah. Well, you said it, I didn't. But I think it's very complimentary from everything I've seen. I obviously haven't been there, but everything I've seen, and they've done it. I think there's a drone tour when it was under construction that's on YouTube still. One of the drone guys did, but it's amazing.
1: I know Martha McCallum is going to be out there today, so depending on what she does, I might have some stuff from her show, and check her show out too, because she'll have a lot of video on it as well.
0: Yep, and What's on Your Mind? Scott is there live at 11 o'clock this morning. We'll be carrying. Trump's going to start talking about 2 o'clock, I believe, our time. The pre-show is about 1:30. Scott.

0: Christian School in Moorhead, transforming hearts and minds.
1: Here in the Red River Valley, many things have changed over the past century, yet we continue to work hard, and hard work requires the right boots. At Red Wing Shoes, we create every boot by hand. We are a company rich in history, heritage, and pride, and we're committed to making shoes that fit the job. 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

0: Happy Hump Day. Need to Know Morning Show on the Flag. It's Kevin and Alex, 6:54, about coming up on 5 away from 7. Dino's here with a update on the forecast for the 4th. We got a text here, quick through, guys. Birthright citizenship, let's be clear, texter says. The citizenship is only for the baby. Basically goes on to say here, only for the baby, the parent, not the parents.
1: Yeah.
0: Parents still have to leave.
1: Yeah.
0: Do they want to take their baby with them?
1: Oh, here's...
0: That's up to them. Let me finish. A baby born and raised in America is fine with me. Okay. First of all, yeah, most of the babies born here are citizens and the parents take them back to wherever.
1: Yes.
0: But again, while a U.S. citizen baby cannot directly petition for the parent's citizenship at birth, the child does provide a long-term pathway for the parents to obtain legal permanent residency. It's a 21-year rule. As soon as they're 21, they can sponsor their folks back in the country.
1: Well, so. And keep in mind, a child raised in China, Iran, or whatever, when they hear death to America, that's how they're raised. And they do have their citizenship here. They can run for public office. They can run for president as they so choose. They can come in and infiltrate our countries and spy quite easily.
0: And they've been doing it for decades.
1: There you go. That's the problem.
0: They've been doing it for decades. They've been doing it for how long? These
1: babies aren't indoctrinated as Americans.
0: No. Yes, they are not.
1: They are not.
0: You're right. They're taken, and then as soon as they can, they come back and they bring their parents with them and whoever else they can sponsor. So, just, come on. Let's be clear about that.
1: Yeah, there's a lot more to it.
0: Let's be clear. Dino, let's get into the good news. You lightened up on the rain on the weekend. That's all I'm saying.
2: Yeah, I know. I just had to put it in there just to irritate Alex.
1: Yeah, appreciate that.
2: Just a 10% chance.
1: Love you, too.
2: And it'll probably be, it'll be right over West Fargo.
1: Yeah, of course it will. Right over my pool.
0: Dean, thanks, Richard.
1: You know, Dean, if this keeps up, you're not coming over all summer by the looks of this.
2: I haven't even been invited yet.
1: Well, we haven't had anyone.
0: You are not helping.
2: Oh, man. Well, I'll tell you what. We do have some rain on radar right now. Light rain from Fergus southward. And there's a few light showers just

0: to the southwest of the FM area. We can't rule out a light sprinkle or a light shower this morning, but then we'll turn partly cloudy as we head throughout the day with highs in the mid to upper 80s and winds out of the west-southwest, only about 5 to 10. A pretty decent day out there. And then tonight, clear skies will drop off into the low 60s, and tomorrow, rinse and repeat, partly cloudy, a little warmer, upper 80s, and then a pretty decent chance for some storms coming in as we head evening into the overnight. So the daytime hours will be dry, but with the heating of the day, we're going to see storms develop out in the western and central part of the state and move eastward, affecting the valley as we head towards sunset. And then, Friday, partly cloudy, mid-80s, another chance of storms Friday night. And then the weekend, upper 80s, Saturday and Sunday, and only about a 10% chance of an isolated pop-up shower or storm on the 4th. The weekend looks drier now.
1: You know, Dean, perfect. When you talk, here's what I hear. Wap, wap, wap, storm. Wap, wap, storm, storm. Wap, wap.
0: That's pretty much that's a CYA forecast. That's what it is.
2: There it is. Thanks, buddy.
0: You got it.
2: It is July 1st, 2026. The very first vote was taken on the Declaration of Independence in 1776. Took him a couple days to get it done. Happy birthday to postage stamps. 1847 went on sale. There you go. 1862, Congress outlawed polygamy, multiple marriages. Multiple marriages, no. Multiple girlfriends, apparently, that's okay.
1: Not really.
2: You
1: won't live long.
2: And happy birthday to Porky Pig, 1935, Warner Brothers cartoon character Porky Pig debuts.
1: That's all, folks.
2: That is all, folks. A couple of birthdays. Pam Anderson is 59 today. Dan Aykroyd is 74, and we mentioned Blondie is 81 today. Happy birthday if it's your birthday from all of us here at the Flag. We get a news break coming up.
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4: This past weekend, I came across an interesting thread on X, the social media client formerly known as Twitter. It was a discussion about how this summer was the coolest they could ever remember. Interesting, in the thread, no one disagreed with the author. I often talk about how short people's memories are. As an example, June finished right at the average. I have a hard problem calling average cool for any month, as cool is below average to me. Plus, June 2025 was cooler than this year for much of the region. The thread, of course, was started because it was below average for 10 days, forgetting how very warm the first 10 days of the month were.
3: That's the Richeson Report, your focus on the field with North Dakota State climatologist Daryl Richeson.
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5: A Gen Z socialist ousts a baby boomer Democrat. I'm Dave Anthony, Fox News. Another House incumbent knocked out, this time in Colorado, a week after two Democratic congressmen lost a socialist to New York.
6: From coast to coast, from every level of office, we are taking back our party and our country.
5: That's Milot Quirós after beating Congresswoman Diana DeGette in a Democratic primary.
7: It marks a major generational shift as well. DeGette came to Congress in 1997, only months before 29-year-old Quirós was born. Quirós, a Democratic socialist, supports Medicare for all, abolishing ICE, and ending U.S. military funding for Israel.
5: Fox's Madeline Rivera. Quirós expected to win in November in a heavily Democratic House district. Another socialist in Colorado lost, trying to unseat a Democratic senator. John Hickenlooper defeated his challenger, Julie Gonzalez. Almost a week since twin earthquakes devastated Venezuela, a three-year-old boy was found alive in the rubble. Thousands more that remain missing. As crews keep searching, the number of deaths up to almost 2,000. More drama in the Strait of Hormuz. A ship ran aground.
8: When using a route other than that approved by Iran's Revolutionary Guard, shipping has resumed in the light of renewed peace negotiations, but it's still at a much lower level than before the conflict began. Iran's insisting it maintains a level of control over the vital waterway. Today in Qatar, mediated technical level talks are continuing.
5: That's Fox's Jonathan Savage. Speaking of Qatar, the plane they gave the U.S. as a gift has been upgraded. It's Air Force One now. President Trump will soon take his first flight this hour going to North Dakota.
9: The president will travel to the town of Medora to speak at the dedication of the new Theodore Roosevelt Presidential Library. It's located outside the national park named for the 26th president.
5: That's Fox's Gernal Scott. 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
5: President Trump is urging Republicans in Congress to do what the Supreme Court ruled he cannot by executive order: outlaw birthright citizenship for babies born in the U.S. to parents here illegally or temporarily. Now, the court has also this week rejected a Trump appeal in a sexual abuse civil case. And so now,
15: advice columnist E. Jean Carroll is asking a Manhattan judge to require President Trump to pay her $5 million from a 2023 jury verdict that concluded he sexually abused her in the 1990s and defamed her after she went public about the attack in 2019. Her lawyers say Trump's attorneys contacted them about delaying the payout while he asks the Supreme Court to reconsider its decision. Trump is also appealing an $83 million defamation verdict in Carroll's favor from a separate New York City jury after a January 2024 trial. In New York City, Tanya J. Powers, Fox News.
5: A singer from the 1970s disco era has died.
16: Victor Willis, frontman for The Village People, often performed as a helmeted police officer to some of the group's biggest hits, many co-written by him, including Macho Man in the Navy and YMCA. Willis left the group in 1980, rejoined briefly in 82. In 2012, he won a landmark ruling in a case which allows recording artists and writers to reclaim their work. In 2017, another reunion, remaining lead singer of The Village People till his death Tuesday at 74, after what the group said was a brief but aggressive illness. Lillian Wu, Fox News.
5: On Wall Street, stock futures are falling the day after the Dow closed at a record high. At soccer's World Cup,
17: back it goes to Barkley. They're in again. It's coming by Mbappe.
5: Kylian Mbappe scored two more goals, leading France past Sweden 3-0 on Fox to advance to the round of 16. Mexico also eliminated Ecuador. Norway knocked out the Ivory Coast. There are three more matches today, including Team USA versus Bosnia and Herzegovina. I'm Dave Anthony. This is Fox News.
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19: North Dakota State Patrol's named the 2025 Trooper of the Year. The North Dakota Motor Carriers Association and state agency announcing Trooper Darby Kester as this year's award winner. Kester serves as a Motor Carrier Safety Assistance Program Trooper in Motor Carrier Operations and is stationed in Williston. He also serves as a crash technician on the agency's crash reconstruction team. A Fargo man's been sentenced to life in prison for the 2024 murder of his childhood friend. Leo D'Arto was sentenced Monday after a grand jury found him guilty in February of fatally shooting Samson Blay. Authorities say D'Arto shot Blay in the chest at a Fargo apartment complex. Blay died despite life-saving efforts from responding officers. D'Arto fled the state and was later arrested in Atlanta following a multi-agency search conducted by police from five states and the federal government. U.S. Senate advancing legislation that would provide up to $50 million in federal grants for the Theodore Roosevelt Presidential Library. Senator Hovind's bill would also designate the Medora Library as the official federal repository for Theodore Roosevelt artifacts. Legislation would allow grant funding for artifact preservation, construction, and the library's endowment, but not maintenance or operating costs. Library officials say the required $100 million in private fundraising already has been secured. The measure now heads to the House for consideration. From the Flag Family Newsroom, I'm Jim Miller.
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0: the day that Trump comes to ND. Figured the lead guy, the policeman, passed away. You heard in the news update there. Play a little YMCA this morning. All right, Trump dance, everybody. There you go. You can't get yourself hurt doing the Trump dance.
1: You really can't. No.
0: It doesn't hurt anything. It's just, you know, it's very
1: subtle. Your pride might get hurt, but
0: it is
1: about it.
0: And, you know, I just saw a video on my feed. I've been over the weekend of a montage of all the NFL players and all the UFC fighters and everybody that does this, that does the dance. You know, got to kind of make the fist, bend the wrists out a bit.
1: Yep.
0: There you go. Trump will be speaking about 2 o'clock our time in Medora today. We will have it live here for you, brought to you by our friends at Freedom Matters USA. What a great organization that is. Let me just tell you, freedommattersusa.com. And they are the folks that brought Charlie to Fargo, and they're on the front lines for us. I'll tell you what, Freedom Matters USA, thanks for the sponsorship. Scott's there. And then the pregame, I just was looking at the email he sent us about the credentialed media and the whole deal, the schedule for today. It's unbelievable. The
1: Forward that to me. I checked. I didn't get it.
0: I will. Yeah. In-town pool, out-of-town travel pool, and then it's specific call times. All it's pretty unbelievable. But the he will be. It doesn't say exact time he arrives in Medora, but he will.
1: Yeah,
0: he will land in,
1: probably wouldn't.
0: He will land in Bismarck. Three Marine helicopters fly from there. Two of them are decoys. That's how they do it. And he will land near Medora, and then he's getting on a train. They're doing a this Freedom 250 train ride, which will bring him up there. He's going to have a tour. His remarks will be Mountain Time 1:15. So that should be roughly, that wouldn't be right. Mountain Time 1:15 is, 2:15 would be our time then, Fargo-Moorhead time. So it was going to be about 2, now it's about 2:15. Anyway, we'll have it for you here on the flag. 12 past 7, Kevin and Alex need to know morning show. Dino says pick day, maybe 2 today.
1: Yeah.
0: Dialed it way back.
1: 87 for us today. We're at 66 now. Pretty cloudy right now out there, and probably stay that way most of the day, though. Tomorrow, 40% chance of rain and 88. Same deal for us Friday, 40% chance of rain, 85 there. Saturday, Dean has dropped that to a 10% chance for us for the 4th of July, 87. Sunday looks dry and 89. So far, that's what she's looking like. Showers here and there. That whole kind of thing.
0: Yeah, buddy.
1: We're used to it.
0: 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Johnny and the team, they're going to have a little gathering Friday night. With a big red, white, and boom party. Starts at 10 o'clock. 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Mm. Star Fireworks. Free pizza on Saturday night. On Friday night. This is Friday night, July 3rd. But at midnight on the 4th, they're going to do the most amazing fireworks show. And did I mention free pizza?
1: You did.
0: Okay. Drinks. They got prizes as well. Non-alcoholic, all of it. You know, just beverages. Live music. Pray for Rain's going to play.
1: Yeah.
0: And then the grand finale is the fireworks at midnight. If you're in the military, they're giving you a 17.76 discount. North Dakota residents are good to go now. They have the restriction. Anybody can buy now. Get in there. Go south on I-29, exit 56. Star Fireworks. If the sign doesn't say Star, keep on driving. And we're going to hopefully chat with Johnny tomorrow morning. We can't see about the big party, find out all about it. But it sounds like fun. If you're in town, man, that'll be a show.
1: Why not? Yeah.
0: Then the big show out at the fair on Saturday night. So there you go. Your fireworks are covered if you're in Fargo-Moorhead. All right, let's head out to the farm, see what's going on in the ag world. Bridget Riedel. Morning, buddy.
2: Morning. And here we are welcoming in July. I love to talk about the fact that it is National Ice Cream Month.
0: Yeah, let's go there.
2: Who wants to take a stab at where is the city that is known as the ice cream capital of the world?
0: Oh, good one.
2: It's here in the U.S.
0: It's in Wisconsin, state. I'm going to guess.
2: We got a Wisconsin. Green Bay. Okay, we got a Green Bay. Alex, are you in on this at all?
1: Oh, I don't know. Minnesota.
2: Where? Lamar's, Iowa.
1: Okay.
0: They produce, I knew we were close.
2: They produce more ice cream by a single company, which is Wells Enterprises. They're the makers of Blue Bunny ice cream.
0: Oh, okay.
2: And they do all the classic flavors, which chocolate's ranked as America's favorite flavor. Surprising. I thought we'd go with vanilla, but nope, it's chocolate.
1: Yeah.
2: And hot fudge, favorite topping.
1: Of course.
2: Of course.
1: I like cast clay ice cream. I think the Blue Bunny's kind of hard. You know, when I dig into it, it's like cast clay is just creamier.
2: I'm with you on the let's have something local as well. Pride Dairy out of Botno is my go-to favorite place. And they also have that available here in stores locally right next to the cast clay. So you can choose which one you want to go with. Alex made a great point. Ice cream can be a little harder.
1: Some of it is.
2: And it typically, ice cream has anywhere from 10 to 16% butter fat. So that's actually a fair range.
1: Does the butter make it looser then? The more butter that's in it, do you know? Or
2: and it can vary by how much air is whipped into it. If you think about like gelato, can be a lot very airy because of how the process happens for it. And if you've noticed that your cream prices have gone up this time of year, well, there's a reason. It's because all the milk production is going down. Cows tend to decline in their milk production due to heat. And now we have more demand for ice cream, the cream itself. So we actually see cream prices take a little bit of an uptick this time of year as well. So plan ahead, buy your ice cream, stock up while you can. And while you're having ice cream, the kids might need something to watch. Well, John Deere has its own kids YouTube channel. If you're taking car rides this summer and you need to keep everybody entertained, if you have kids over and it's a rainy day, here's your chance. This is the John Deere Kids channel on YouTube. There are more than 75 videos that are not just farming, but construction as well as animal life. They have 55,000 subscribers. More than 150 million minutes have been watched on their channel.
1: Huh.
2: Kids get a chance to have that creativity, curiosity, and see the hands-on learning. And there's no doubt, John Deere, what a way to make sure you have future customers.
1: Yeah, right?
0: Yeah, buddy, right?
2: I've always said on the History Channel at night, the John Deere commercials, it's essentially porn. And it would explain why many of us have John Deere tractors and yard equipment at our homes. So
1: it's tradition, too. I mean, if you're, it's like your family, you buy Ford, Chevy, what?
0: You're
2: right.
0: It's a tradition. You bet. It's absolutely.
2: The three most emotional decisions made on a farm are the color of your tractor, the pickup that you drive, so like you said, Ford, Chevy, Dodge, and the seed brand that you buy.
1: Okay.
0: Sure. What about the rifle you use in deer season?
2: I don't even think that's, I think that's not just emotion, that's family heritage that's ingrained in you. You don't get to change it. All right. Well, all of this discussion today is brought to us by Bell Bank because we want to remind farmers and ranchers to get the insight that they need. 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
0: All right, buddy. Have an awesome day.
2: You as well. Thanks.
1: Don't forget the ice cream.
2: I got
0: What would you do for a Klondike? Yep, there you go. What's your favorite frozen ice cream thing you grab?
1: Me?
0: Do you have one? Yeah.
1: Oh yeah. Well, good. I hardly ever have it.
0: Bridge might not be
1: peanut buster parfait. Clearly.
0: Oh yeah, I'm in a Oh, you're talking about Dairy Queen.
1: Yeah.
0: Oh yeah, for me for Dairy Queen. Yeah, but I'm talking about like out of the case, you know, like you get an ice cream bar, like an Eskimo ice cream sandwich.
1: Oh, I like the chocolate chip sandwiches with the ice cream in the middle.
0: Oh yeah,
1: and then they roll it in chocolate chips.
0: Oh yeah, yep, strong.
1: Yeah,
0: mine is the Häagen-Dazs with the nuts, the Häagen-Dazs bars that are because the chocolate is so much thicker.
1: It's true.
0: Yeah, I'm ridiculous. I'll eat all the chocolate off of the thing. And it's my goal to leave the ice cream intact as much as possible. I don't bite it.
1: You kind of have to,
0: Well, you know, if you're strategic taking the sides off of the ice cream and then the flat parts, that Häagen-Dazs ice cream on those bars or that chocolate on those bars, they should make just that, just that chocolate.
1: I think they do.
0: Oh, well.
1: I bet it's out there.
0: I'm in. I'm in. Hey, we're brought to you by the team at Dakota Implant and Sedation Center. Dr. Matt Eaton, boy, I'll tell you, What a godsend to so many people, changing lives, making Smiles great again. Just unbelievable. And then his salute to Smiles thing that he did was just over the top amazing. And he's going to do another one. We got he's going to try and find the time, you know, to be able to give a veteran a new smile.
1: Awesome.
0: Hard to pick on those stories, though, I'll tell you. But Dr. Matt did, and you hear the ad running about the impact he had on his family. It's like his wife said, we looked at a bunch of pictures, and he was never smiling. He was always smirking. Mm-hmm. So, and the thing, the sedation part of it, you're getting new, brand new smile with the latest technology, all in-house, and you'll wake up and it'll be done. And a lot of times they can do it in the same day.
1: Oh, that's so nice.
0: Oh, we're done? Okay. Oh, look, fabulous. All right. Game changer, DakotaImplant.com. Smile like you mean it. 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And say hi to Dr. Matt and tell him thanks for what he's doing. A couple of texts here. Let's see what we got. Someone said thanks for clarifying on the birthright citizenship thing, and it's an outdated thing. If you look at what it was, well, I believe it was for the babies of slaves.
1: Correct.
0: And it goes back that far.
1: Yep. Jesse will talk about the history of that a little bit too.
0: Okay. Perfect.
1: Yep.
0: All right, we got that coming up here after the bottom of the hour, and it's become an industry, and we just can't have that.
1: Yeah, Chinese, they fly people here, pregnant women, so they can give birth in these birthing homes that they have. And they keep them here for a couple weeks till they give birth, and they've got their papers and they're American citizens. Why do you think China's sponsoring that? Nothing nefarious, or you think they're just good people? Come on.
0: The babies are left here. These are women just giving birth. They have no lover connect. They go right back to China. The baby stays here with whatever.
1: No.
0: They take them back.
1: No, they bring the babies back to China.
0: Oh, they do. Okay.
1: Yeah, they get their citizenship and they go back to China with these kids.
0: So
1: yeah.
0: Then when they hit 21, they
1: bring raised,
0: them back with them.
1: They're raised under the Chinese regime.
0: Interesting. God, you would think they'd find a way to just leave the kid here.
1: Why would they want to leave the kid here? They want to indoctrinate them into the Chinese, and they don't want them to become Americans.
0: That's a good.
1: That's
0: you go.
1: Not the point.
0: Okay.
1: They don't want them to be Americans and be American doctrinized. I mean, they want them to stay Chinese and to spy on us.
0: Right. I am so happy that the Supreme Court confirmed that I'm a U.S. citizen. Hooray for being able to read and repeat. Too bad some people can't. Yeah. Let's see here. Kevin and Alex, my brother Perry's ranch is named Elkhorn Ranch, southeast of Watford City. That must go back 100 years ago when Teddy wasn't using the ranch name anymore. Hal sent that in.
1: Mm.
0: I don't know. I'll flag that. I can ask the... some of the peeps today that are out there, man.
1: I suppose Scott's talking to a lot of historians.
0: Yeah, oh, buddy. Yeah, and the Elkhorn Ranch was Teddy's ranch. I don't know if it was the same one, but we were talking about 100 years ago, over 150 maybe. Dino's rolling in here in a second. Thank you for a good show. Thank you for that. The Village People, and it's a it's a picture of the Village People, but it says The Pillage. With a P, the Pillage People, and it's Hakeem and Liz and Bernie and Mom Donnie and Tim and Gavin, all
1: nice.
0: All looking like the Village People, but it's the Pillage People. Yeah, and then you got the judges that won't let anybody, you know, investigate, squashing subpoenas, squashing things. No, nothing to see there. The judge, boy, these judges are a big part of the problem. All right, 7:24, Dean. That's a man. Good looking day today. What about the wind?
3: Yeah, wind will be light today. Yeah, wind will be
0: Yay.
3: Light. Yeah, we got some showers this morning, but the afternoon looks decent. So
0: four.
3: Good day for golf this afternoon. If you're out this morning though, we do have some showers pushing in from the southwest. Some of those are now affecting parts of the FM area, so some morning showers, but partly cloudy as we head into the afternoon, and temperatures in the mid 80s today. And winds out of the west-southwest, about 5 to 10, so not bad. And tonight, clear skies. We'll switch to winds of the northwest on the light side, low 60s. And tomorrow, a touch warmer, a little more humid, upper 80s, with a chance for storms coming in Thursday, let's say evening, towards sunset and into the overnight hours. And then Friday, partly cloudy, mid-80s. Another round of storms coming in Friday evening, Friday night. But then the weekend, looking better. Mid to upper 80s Saturday on the 4th and upper 80s to near 90 on Sunday. Only a very slight chance, about 10% chance of a pop-up storm on Saturday on the 4th. Other than
1: now,
3: that, looking good.
1: By storm, so we got wind, rain, all that kind of stuff? Or
3: for when? For Thursday, Thursday,
1: when
3: Friday?
1: When you're saying, yeah.
3: Yep. And some of them could pack a little punch. They're favoring they're favoring along and south of 94 Thursday night and Friday night. So shouldn't be too bad, but... Hey, the fourth weekend looks pretty good, and winds shouldn't be that strong this weekend either.
1: I was surprised. I had to water my flowers yesterday. I thought with all the rain we got the last couple of days, and I'm like,
3: interesting.
1: I don't know if they're so thick that the water just repelled off of them.
3: You know, for the month of June, we actually were close to 2 inches, inch and a half, 2 inches below normal in rainfall for Fargo. Now that's at the airport. Mm-hmm. There's many areas around town that picked up plenty of rain. So, and that's typical when you get these thunderstorms.
1: Right.
3: One area will get a heavy rain, and 5 miles down the road, not a drop. So,
1: okay. But what about?
0: Yeah, exactly.
1: What about next weekend, Dean? How are we looking?
3: The 11th? I haven't even looked into that yet.
1: Well, look into
3: that's
1: it.
3: Why?
1: I would like a perfect weekend. I need to, have some friends over and relax.
3: What's wrong with this weekend?
1: Well, because people already have plans for the 4th. Yeah. They're going to and their family stuff. And
3: I'll look into the 11th.
1: Liz and the baby want to come over and splash around in the pool and stuff. Okay. So
3: I'll look at it for you.
1: Thank you.
3: You're welcome.
0: You're a good man.
3: Well,
0: what do you got planned?
3: I know a few people that would say that would disagree with that.
0: Are you going to get out and to see some fireworks this weekend? Or what do you got
3: going on? You know, I don't. Well, Is the B-Man coming
0: up anytime soon?
3: I am going to go down there, I believe, next weekend. I think. He's supposed to go into Boys Town, so I want to see him before he goes in there, and I believe that would be next weekend. But this weekend, I'm probably going to be unpacking some stuff, but my buddy down in the cities, he's like, hey, why don't you come down? He goes, relax for a little bit. Mm-hmm. So I might go down and see him. I don't know. I'm leaving everything open.
1: See, and that's me too. We're just going to see what the weather does and, we're have family and grill.
3: Exactly.
1: If not, I'll be watching Netflix on the couch.
3: I'd head out to Kevin's, but I don't think there's any room. I'd be sleeping outside.
1: The college boys.
0: There is no room at the inn. You should bring your own camper.
3: Yeah, right?
0: Thanks, buddy.
3: You got it.
0: Hey, weather brought to you by the team at, and I'll tell you, what a great team, Prairie Oral and Facial Surgery. 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Well, 6-run 4th, kind of implosion cost the Twins. 6-4 loss to the Astros in Houston last night. Houston got all 6 runs in the 5th. They will conclude the series tonight. First pitch at 7:10. Full game coverage on Twins TV. Taj Bradley will get the start for the Twinks. And the Red Hawks, nice pair of 3-run innings, led them to a nice win past the Salt Dogs, 9-6 there. They will attempt to sweep the Salt Dogs tonight. First pitch is at 6:35. That's in Lincoln. I believe they're in Lincoln. Yeah, I think they're in Lincoln. Because usually 7:02 is the first pitch when they're here. That's about, and then the World Cup going on. It's Bosnia-Herzegovina and the USA today. I believe the USA has to win, or that could be that. So, let's go USA. That's all we're saying. All right. We'll get a business report in here in a minute, and then we'll check some headlines for you. Stand by. Need to Know Morning Show.
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0: Need to Know Morning Show. Just one more note here. Let's see. Oh, no. All right. Sorry. I hate it when I'm outdated here. All right. That's outdated. All right. We got to get a business report in here. This is weird how this did this. The system just kind of almost kind of did a little crash on me.
1: Uh-oh.
0: All right. We'll figure this out here. Right,
5: and this is the Fox Business Report.
6: A major technology analyst is recommending investors buy SpaceX stock. Wedbush analyst Dan Ives sees SpaceX rising to $190 a share. It's currently in the $170 range. Stocks wrapped up the first half of the year with the best gains in years. Those stock futures are in the red to start July. Investors are cautiously monitoring developments in the Middle East and are waiting for comments from Fed Chair Kevin Warsh. Three major U.S. egg producers have reached a proposed settlement over pricing. The New York Post says Cal-Maine Foods, Versova, and Hickman's Egg Ranch will pay $3.3 million and will donate 53 million eggs, which will be delivered to food banks. The companies have denied wrongdoing. That's your Fox Business Report. I'm Jenny Coselda. Invested in you.
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9: Well, your 4th of July barbecue will set you back a little bit more this year. Farm Bureau reports the cost for a 10-person cookout is about $74. That's a 4% increase from last year. The figures match the 4.2% inflation rate in the last year. And whatever your 4th of July plans are, be sure you have safe travels and a great time outdoors. Valley City preparing to celebrate its designations as North Dakota's first World War II Heritage City. National Park Service awarded the designation last year in the community's World War II Homefront contributions. Celebration set for July 9th at the Barnes County Museum. It'll highlight a new heritage trail, interpretive panels and exhibits. Displays feature local stories from the Manhattan Project, Ghost Army, Company G, and other wartime contributions. Organizers hope the project will inspire other communities to preserve and share their own World War II history. UND extending athletic director Bill Chavez with a three-year contract through June of 2029. Agreement takes effect July 1st. Today, it includes a base salary of just under $262,000. He has led the university's athletic department since 2018. After joining from Eastern Washington, UND President Andrew Armacost praised Chavez for his leadership during a period of significant change in college athletics. From the Flag Family Newsroom, I'm Jim Miller.
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0: Need to know morning show on the flag. It's Wednesday. It's 7:35, and you know what that means. Time to talk a little money with, may I say, the giddy money man, Ryan Kronk. It's like he's running around like he's a, like he's Ralphie after getting the Red Ryder BB gun. I mean, it's a Christmas morning every morning. We're just talking before we got on. Two new record highs this last week, Dow and the NASDAQ. And gas just dropped at below, I think it's right at about $3. So, yay.
13: Inflation is going down. The market is going up. The economy is roaring. Employment is getting to be back toward fully employed. I mean, what more could we ask for the 250th happy birthday celebration for our country? It is just, it is amazing. It is, oh, it's just so proud to be an American right now.
1: You are, but a lot of people are complaining, Brian. I mean, we get people complaining all the time about the price of whatever and on and on and on, and it's a horrible place and Trump's bad.
13: I know. It cracks me up when I hear some of these people, and it's just like, are you kidding me? What are we complaining about? Right? Are you employed? Do you have a good job? Have you gotten a raise in the last couple of years? You know, and this inflation thing that they're trying to tack on to Trump now because of this Iran war, let's not forget where that started. That comes back to COVID and printing a whole bunch of money. Mm-hmm. And frankly, it wasn't even Biden who did that. It was the Federal Reserve who did that under Jerome Powell, who still is a hanger-on at the Fed, doesn't know when to retire because he's scared to be prosecuted. So I'm saying all this stuff out loud that the rest of the news media just won't say. But that's really what's going on there. And frankly, a lot of that started with just the spending from both the Trump administration and from the Biden administration. That's where all that extra money came from. You know, that pushed inflation up. And that's what it is. Extra money, too much money chasing too few goods. We had shut down production during COVID. That's what drove inflation up, and we can't let people forget that. That's what got it up there. This little blip because of Iran is just that. It's a blip. It's coming down just as fast as what went up. I wouldn't be surprised if the next couple inflation reports are actually minimal or even negative as prices come back down. Because, you know, I've said in the past that when you get inflation, it's this insidious tax on all the people. And that's true. And it generally doesn't go back down. You don't usually see something called disinflation. But I think this time we're going to see both disinflation and deflation because some of those prices were just up there temporarily because of gas prices. And you guys just got done saying gas prices for the 4th of July weekend. Guess what? They're coming back down. It is just, it's wonderful.
0: You know what? I look at the AAA fuel price page quite a bit because there's a colored map there. And it shows, and the national average right now is about $3.85. But if you were to take and imagine these states, California, Washington, Oregon, Illinois, Michigan, and New York out, we'd be well below $3. Well below
13: $3. True. We got some people in there swinging those averages up, you know. And it's amazing, like even in California, they don't get their gas the way the rest of us do. You know, we're making USA Today type gasoline, and they're still importing it from elsewhere because they got this not in my backyard when it comes to everything gasoline and petroleum related. And so part of that they bring on themselves. They're going to have high gas prices even after the rest of this has come back down. So that's just where they're at. But, you know, you add, I mean, I hate to say it, we're literally adding fuel to the fire of this market because AI is so hot. We started having a correction here just a week and a half ago. It looked like we were going to see this sell off. And what happened? We got some great earnings report and it turned on a dime. AI is driving this stuff higher. What's been lacking is some of the consumer stocks, some of the other part of the market. guess what? As gas prices have been slowly coming back down, as this Iran thing is being resolved, you're seeing consumer cyclicals rise. You're seeing some of the consumer discretionary stocks rise. You're seeing all these left behind areas of the market that are pushing higher. So even on these days when the Dow and the NASDAQ aren't making new record highs, the rest of the market's catching up with it. So it's just a phenomenal time right now. It's one of those things where you don't often get a bull market this strong in a lifetime, and this is the second one we've seen. This is like the 1990s all over again. I think this will be the biggest bull market in the history of the United States once we're done with it.
0: Whoa, there's a statement.
1: Yeah, you're excited. I mean, you can hear there's the excitement in your voice about Man. How everything is just so great right now, and it's going to continue.
13: It is pretty phenomenal. You know, what drives everything is companies with great earnings, and we're seeing that over and over again. Even when we suspect something is going to disappoint, it goes up. And so I'm not saying we're not going to have corrections and things of that nature. That's part of the normal market cycle. In fact, it scares me a little bit that we actually haven't been able to have a decent correction. We should be having a couple of corrections every 12 to 18 months, and we haven't been getting that. Unfortunately, that means when it comes, it's going to be a doozy. But I tell you what, when we get a correction like that, I am backing up the truck. I'm loading up on these great companies.
1: Oh, I love it.
0: We just hit the halfway point of the year. When you're a hawk on the money, is there anything that when you hit the 6 month mark, or do you look at quarter when as far as your plan goes, or is that a day to day thing for that you're?
13: Yeah, it's interesting that you say that. So, you know, we actually look at it a couple of different ways. So when we're managing money and we're thinking about what are the kinds of companies or themes or sectors we want to be in for the long term, you know, we're thinking 5, 7, 10 years out when we're building a long-term themed portfolio. But we are watching that day to day because we've got companies that have been going up, you know, 30% in a single week, you know, 10-20% in a day. And so some of that volatility is coming in. So we do need to watch. We don't want to give back all of these fantastic gains we've gotten since the beginning of the year or even since the beginning of AI. And so when we see that volatility increase in some of our holdings, we start to trim. So we've got several names that, you know, we've talked about before on the air just as being great AI companies that we still own, but we've been trimming them on the way up so that those positions don't get outsized. So that's where the day-to-day stuff comes in. But when it comes to the overall plan and what we're doing with the strategy, that's where we're thinking long-term. We know that we feel really good about this market, about this economy, and about where AI is going to lead us. We want to be a part of that. I'm much more concerned about making sure that I don't miss the next double in some of these stocks than I am about the next 5 or 10% correction.
0: I've been hawkish in the last few years. At the end of June, like right now, I check and where my withholding is because I want Uncle Sam or the state to get as little as possible to keep my money. This is when I look at, like, am I on track to have pretty much when I end at zero at the end of the year? Well, that's kind of what sparked the question. Anything else that's exciting that we should know about?
13: Well, you know, I'm out here in Bismarck for this 250th birthday for our country. It's going to be phenomenal. You can hear the buzz in the air. I'm visiting clients out here. We've got clients all over the country, but we've got the most of them in this North Dakota, Minnesota corridor. And everywhere I go, people are excited. There's a buzz in the air about this celebration. There's a buzz about the president coming out here. And it's pretty cool to see that and to be a part of that. And people are just excited and happy. So I'm seeing more and more people who are on the fence saying, nope, I'm not on the fence anymore. I'm thinking that we've got a great thing going in this economy. I think we're going to turn more and more of those naysayers into people who are just pumped up, regardless of who the president is. It's a great time to be an American.
0: Yeah. Well, are you riding on the helicopter with Trump heading over there? Do the deal?
13: Well, I haven't gotten a call to take me with him yet, but if he does, I'll certainly join him.
1: Well, answer your phone.
13: I will do that.
0: All right, my friend. Well, if you want to get a hold of Brian, sit down, have a conversation. Great team, Jeff, Brian, Ryan, the whole crew. How's Harrison doing? How's my man Harrison?
13: You know, I haven't even checked in with the office yet this morning, but Harrison's been doing fantastic. You know, really all of them. That's why I'm so glad we've got such a great team that we can actually spread that out. We've got people coming into the office every day, and they say, you know what? It doesn't even matter. As people come in, we've got somebody there who's ready to talk to them. We've got a team that actually knows what they're doing and can deliver what people are asking, these difficult questions that are usually planning related. You know, hey, what do I do about this? Or which account do I start spending first? Or how do I process this 401k rollover? There's always somebody on the team that knows the answers to this stuff and is just ready to take you by the hand and do it.
1: It's a lot of peace of mind right there.
0: All right, amigo. We'll chat next week. Be well. Enjoy the enjoy the 250
13: party.
0: We'll
13: see you guys soon.
1: You got it.
0: All right. Brian Kronk. Collins and Kronk. It's K-R-A-N-K. Collins and Kronk. 701-235-0119. The sooner the better is what I am telling my young son and all of his friends. Sooner the better. Find a way to pay your future self. Get that plan in place and be disciplined and have that focus and be a hawk on your dollars. Because a penny today is a lot of money tomorrow. You know, every dollar has a name. It's pretty awesome working with that team. I'm completely blown away by what they do and the level to which they do it. Just saying. 701-235-0119. Call them. Have a sit down. A couple of text here. Oh, back to an earlier comment. The ginger snaps and Nutella deal. Mm-hmm. Talked about it's National Ginger Snap Day. I mentioned we had them at a party. There was Nutella, like it was like a ginger snap Nutella Oreo. Delicious. Eat those all the time. Yep. The Nutella thing. We just never got into there's a lot of sugar. Just can't.
1: Oh, yeah.
0: Oh, let's see here. There's a link. What do we got there? Everybody be on your best behavior today. The whole world is watching the great state of North Dakota. No woke Wednesday. Let's all pray for President Trump.
1: It's North Dakota. Yeah. Come on. We know that.
0: It's not really a problem in the ND.
1: Not really, especially out west. It's not like he's heading downtown Fargo.
0: Yeah. The newborn kids return to home country because parents aren't citizens and can't stay. I would believe that's the case. I would also believe that maybe there's a case where the baby is born here and it's just left here with aunt and uncle or whoever to grow up here. But Alex makes a great point coming up in the TiVo, right?
1: Yeah, Jesse's going to be talking about that. No.
0: That they go back to raise them under the Chinese rule or wherever.
1: That's why they're not allowed just to travel freely in China. They need permission to do everything. The government is watching them and knows everything they're doing. Nothing just... They have no freedoms there.
0: You would like when you watch like the Americans or, you know, they're the entrenched spies that have been here for decades and the network that's set up. It would seem that they could raise them here as well under that doctrine of their, you know, you're being raised here as a, you know, growing up as a spy here.
1: Could be.
0: I'm spitballing here.
1: Yeah.
0: Let's see here. The flag just ran a news update saying inflation was 4.2% last year. It was at 2.9 when Biden left office. So how can you blame it on COVID? Inflation was 2.9 when Biden left office? I don't know.
1: Think so.
0: Who knows what you can blame on COVID? There's plenty. Good morning, my friends. The ice cream topic this morning was of interest. You'd be shocked to learn of so many products being sold in the ice cream aisles that don't have a drop of dairy in them. Yeah. They'll be called frozen treats.
1: Ah.
0: Sold right with ice cream, but will have a list of close to 20 ingredients.
1: Chemicals, huh? Okay, yeah.
0: Häagen-Dazs and Tillamook are the only bars I know of that have only three ingredients, making them real ice cream.
1: Huh.
0: The less amount of listed ingredients, the closer the product is to real ice cream. Gary sent that in.
1: Yeah, consumers be aware. Yeah. I always read the labels.
0: Frozen treats.
1: Mm-hmm. That makes sense.
0: I see how you are. And one more quick one here. Oh, it's a, boy, the AI memes are good too. Good Trump one. It's Trump talking to the Democrats. He says, Haiti is a crap country, and they're screaming back at him, that's racist. Then he says, we're sending the Haitians back to Haiti. And they're like, no, you can't. It's a crap country. Whatever he says or does, they have to do the opposite. That's the only way it works. They got to keep on that. Good luck with that, I guess. All right, we'll get a break in here. Dino's got a 3-degree guarantee coming up. We got more TiVo, do we? Yeah, we do.
1: We've got the Jesse Waters coming up.
0: Yep. And we got some general admission passes for the Red River Valley Fair to give away to the right numbered caller coming up before. Two pair, actually. Don't we have two pair?
1: Yeah, we have two pair. We've got four total left to give away.
0: Yeah, a pair today and a pair tomorrow. So I'll tell you when to call and be the right number to call. You get those. Need to know morning show on the flag. Be right back.
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0: knows one.
1: Oh, man, I bet you kill this at karaoke.
2: Oh, man.
1: Yeah. What year was Neil number one with this one? 1970 something.
2: Five.
3: Eight.
1: No. 72.
0: Me and oh. you.
2: That's, wow. Yep. I didn't think it was that early. Oh.
1: 72. Man. The Neil. That concert was so amazing in the round at the Fargo Dome in the day.
3: I went to that. The best, though, was that one. What the heck's the name of it? Live from the Greek, that one. We've got that album. It is like the best.
1: Hot August Night.
3: Yeah. That was like the best. And, you know, if Neil had a Diamond had a better name, we would have named one of our dogs after him, but calling one of the dogs Neil or Diamond just didn't cut it for us.
4: Well, why don't you get a fifth one and then you can?
3: No, we don't like the name Neil was the problem. Neil or Diamond. Here, Diamond.
1: Have you seen that movie with Hugh Jackman?
3: Not yet. I want to.
1: The Tribute Act. It's really good.
3: Yeah.
1: It's a true story, too.
3: Mm-hmm.
1: By the way, back to the text about the inflation rate, to talking about, being 3% when Biden left office, failed to mention that was down from the 9.1% in June of 2022 that they caused with the Inflation Reduction Act, the act that did everything but reduce inflation.
3: And they were printing money. That Brian was talking about that. We love the gotcha questions.
1: Yeah, like, I get it. But, and I just think we're on a better track. The manufacturing, plants being built and refurbed and all sorts of
3: Since our president, you know, isn't quite weekend at Bernie's stage of life, I think we are on a better track. We don't have to prop him up and carry him around and hope he doesn't fall up the stairs.
1: Yep. Let's see here. Best show at the Dome, Rolling Stones by far. That was a good one. Getting the Rolling Stone and Johnny Lang opening the show. How about that?
3: Prince was good. Barry Manilow was good.
1: I totally agree. People who sing along with songs that you're trying to listen to, I think, are the reason that headphones were invented. come on.
4: Was that me?
3: Yes.
1: It might have been.
3: Hey,
4: hey, cue it up. I'll sing it again.
3: No.
4: Let's irritate this individual.
3: No.
1: We're going to move forward.
3: The weather's irritating enough.
1: Yeah. 3-degree guarantee. Time brought to you by Labor Masters, 701-566-8755. Put that number in your phone and just have it. If you need some hours, they'll pay you the same day when your work is done. And if you need help, they'll pay, guarantee the work. So,
4: and a big shout out to Nancy. I'm using some of their workers this afternoon to help me do some moving. So
1: you need help with any of the storm cleanup, too, they're there for you. Anything at the lakes, too, they cover it.
3: They can do it all.
1: LaborMasters.net. How'd it go yesterday?
4: Forecast at 84. We hit 85 yesterday.
1: Right there.
4: Yeah, we got a few showers on radar right now from southwest of the FM area moving northeastward. So, again, some areas in the FM area and points west and southwest. Seeing a little bit of shower activity. Also, a little bit of shower activity from Fergus southward. So, a few showers this morning. Then, partly cloudy as we head throughout the afternoon. 86 for today's 3-degree guarantee with a west-southwest wind. On the light side, about 5 to 10. Clear skies, low 60s tonight. Upper 80s tomorrow. And a better chance for storms coming in tomorrow evening and tomorrow night. And then another round Friday evening, Friday night. But the weekend looks mainly dry for the holiday weekend with upper 80s.
3: All righty then.
4: It will be a little more humid this

0: weekend
1: of
0: as well.
1: Of course it will.
0: Yes.
2: Yeah, find the water, find a pool, find the lake, get on a tube in the river, whatever.
0: Sounds awesome.
2: Yeah, it's all happening. All right, Amiga, what's going on in Weirdville?
1: Well, we know the big wedding is happening this weekend, and Taylor and Travis have sent out DNAs to their guests.
2: What?
1: Not to, no pictures.
2: NDA? Oh, NDAs, yeah,
1: that's
2: non-disclosure agreements, yeah.
1: Yeah, no pictures, none of that. Just keep it to yourself.
2: Is this happening really at Madison Square Garden or something?
1: It seems to be. It seems to be. They're getting shipments there with packages labeled, ballroom and stuff like that.
2: 30,000 of their closest friends or something, I guess?
1: No, I think only, was it 100? I think it's going to be a smaller event, but there are now rumors that this thing could be filmed, and there could be a movie, so we could see the whole wedding in the theater. I mean, if you're Taylor Swift, you're going to profit from everything, even your personal life.
2: No, thanks. I gotta watch paint dry.
1: Don't you want to keep some things for yourself? But that's what's going on with that.
2: All right. Got a news break coming
3: up.
2: Stand by.
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4: An Indiana farmer leader with the U.S. Soybean Board says a new tool could help farmers navigate the challenging ag economy. 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There are resources to assist, and because we know that the stressful times of tight margins and uncertainty in the farm economy have weighed heavily on many farmers. The site is part of a larger initiative to help farmers access research-based information to overcome production challenges.
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2: 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It's 8 o'clock.
5: It was a foreign gift that President Trump accepted. I'm Dave Anthony, Fox News. And it's a plane that Air Force One now for President Trump.
6: They just completed it. They made it appropriate for a president. That means the security and all of the different bells and whistles.
5: That was the president on the plane that Qatar donated before boarding it for his first flight. He'll go to North Dakota for the dedication of the Teddy Roosevelt Presidential Library. And before leaving, the president also said,
6: the denuclearization of Iran is moving along well. They've had very good meetings, and we'll see.
5: His special envoys are in Qatar for a second day of Iran talks through mediators. While in the Strait of Hormuz, a ship ran aground using a route not approved by Iran, which keeps trying to control passage through the key shipping lane. Another socialist wins a Democratic primary, this time in Colorado.
7: We will not wait to take the fight to Donald Trump and the oligarchy.
5: Maylot Quiroz defeated a congresswoman who's been in the House longer than Quiroz has been alive. Diana DeGette was first elected in 1996, the year before Quiroz was born. She's expected to win that seat now in November in a heavily Democratic Denver district. Her win comes a week after two socialists primaried two Democratic congressmen out in New York. Republicans still hope to keep control of Congress, and they're planning a midterm convention.
8: There won't be any formal nominations like a presidential year. The midterm convention in Dallas, September 9th and 10th, after all the primaries are held, it's more like a rally to get out the vote in November. President Trump calls it a truly historic event to celebrate the great American comeback.
5: That's Fox's Chris Foster. After the Supreme Court refused to consider a Trump appeal in a civil case, author E. Jean Carroll has asked a New York judge to force the president to pay her $5 million. That was the jury verdict in her lawsuit that accused the president of sexually abusing her decades ago and defaming her, denying the accusations. 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
5: President Trump called it too bad for the country. The Supreme Court ruling blocking his executive order that aimed to undo birthright citizenship for babies born in the U.S. to parents here illegally or temporarily. He's urging Republicans in Congress to pass a law. And Homeland Security Secretary Mark Wayne Mellon tells Fox,
12: all of us together are working and saying, okay, how can we protect America and still at the same time, unfortunately, figure out how to work with the court.
5: Now, here's one thing the administration's trying.
13: Justice Department leadership is directing U.S. attorneys to prioritize the investigation and prosecutions of birth tourism schemes. In a memo to federal prosecutors, Assistant Attorney General Colin McDonald says the DOJ will hold accountable those who engage in unlawful conduct like false visa applications. A majority of Supreme Court justices blocked an executive order from President Trump that was intended to prevent automatic citizenship to children born in the U.S., the parents in the country illegally or temporarily. Chief Justice John Roberts concludes the 14th Amendment ensures any person born on U.S. soil is a U.S. citizen. At the White House, Jared Halpern, Fox News.
5: In a continued federal crackdown on fraud,
14: Department of Health and Human Services Inspector General Thomas March Bell sent a letter to New York's Medicaid Fraud Control Unit saying millions of dollars in aid would be halted until at least September 30th, saying the unit is moving too slowly on cases and compared to similar units in other states, it secured the lowest number of criminal fraud convictions between 2023 and 2025, though it acknowledges that one reason is the state made a deliberate choice to focus on high-impact cases rather than small-scale individual fraud. Lisa Lacerra, Fox News.
5: New York's Attorney General, Democrat Letitia James, is vowing to fight that funding freeze. On Wall Street, there could be selling at the opening bell this hour. Dow and NASDAQ futures do both down well over 100 points. I'm Dave Anthony, and this is Fox News.
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16: Joe Wiegand's been portraying Theodore Roosevelt for nearly 25 years, including in Medora, where he lives. On The Flag, Wiegand shared how he changed his life to play the president after September 11th.
17: I read Edmund Morris's The Rise of Theodore Roosevelt and left behind a career in politics in Illinois and began touring the country. In 2008, performed at the White House. In 2012, began performing here in Medora. And my wonderful changes in Medora, and it's still Medora.
16: Wiegand works for the Theodore Roosevelt Medora Foundation and was featured as President Roosevelt on The Man Who Built America on History Channel. President Trump will be in Medora today for the dedication of the Theodore Roosevelt Presidential Library, which will open July 4th. North Dakota Game and Fish plans to increase boating enforcement over the 4th of July weekend. The agency teaming up with several law enforcement departments to keep an eye out for those boating under the influence or traveling too fast on our lakes and rivers. Boaters can expect to see sobriety checkpoints and targeted patrols throughout the state. The on-water patrols will run from July 3rd through the 5th. Well, this is the season for fireworks. Local health professionals want to make sure you're safe. Around 13,000 people hurt by fireworks last year. At Essentia last year, they saw one hand and one eye injury. But at the emergency room, firework injuries can range even higher, from burns to eye injuries. From the Flag Family Newsroom, I'm Jim Miller.
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2: That's a good one. 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Should probably be more in USA mode when it comes to bumpers at this point as we head to number 250. Nothing against the British invasion, but great song to get us going on Hump Day. Kevin and Alex on the flag, AM 1100, 92.3 FM. 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
1: Oh, nice.
2: Kind of a cloudy one this morning. Looks like that sea haze going on there.
1: Here, too.
2: Yeah, a little bit. A little here and there is what we're going to have pretty much into the Sunday.
1: We could have some morning showers this morning, but no big deal. Going to basically be not a too bad a day today. 86 for the high. We're at 66 right now. Tomorrow and Friday looks like a 40% chance of rain. Thursday's high, 88. Friday, 85. Saturday for the 4th, Dean's just got a 10% chance there for us. Hopefully, if it changes, it'll go to zero. 87 for the high there, and Sunday, 89.
2: 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Let's see here. Jill is on the line. I'm gonna talk. Hey, Jill. Jill Patry is back for a little lawn and garden chat. How are you, my friend?
4: Good. How are you guys?
2: Good.
1: Awesome.
2: Ready for the fourth. She is the Clay County Horticultural, the educator. And you ever want to ring her up, she's happy to take calls on any problems you got. But what is on your plate today, this time of year?
4: Yeah, of course. We've had a few storms in the area. So I've had a few calls about tree damage. So I was going to talk about that a little
2: All
4: bit.
2: All right.
4: So, you know, obviously when we have heavy winds, we may have some tree damage, and people always wonder kind of, you know, if a branch breaks out, what do I do? How do I fix it? To some extent you can, sometimes put things back where they were. But most of the time you're pruning out those broken branches, try to clean it up as much as possible with making, you know, a clean cut next to the branch collar if possible. Sometimes when we have, you know, storm damage, the tree will snap in half. There's not a whole lot you can do with that except for remove the tree. But if you have branches that break out, if you can make it a clean cut as much as possible, so that tree can close that wound later on.
1: Is that why it's important to have a clean cut so it'll close that up, and then will more branches grow? Or what if you just leave it? What happens? Nothing? Or
4: So having that clean cut right outside that branch collar helps the tree close it, because there's hormones in that branch collar that will close that wound. So if you've ever looked at an old branch cut, it kind of gets smaller and smaller and smaller as that tissue closes it. So if you leave a branch broken off, or like you cut it too far outside of that branch collar, or even just flush with the tree, like trunk, it won't close it properly. So then you have decay and you have further issues that may happen.
2: I'm going to put a shout out in this conversation to my friends at Cars Tree Service. If you do have some down stuff, and if you've ever, you know, you think of 3 feet, think of a branch that's 3 feet long and as big as your thumb. And that comes down from about 12 feet above your head and hits you right on the noggin. Okay, that's why Uncle Kev always wears a hard hat when we're working on the trees now.
1: You don't want to find out the hard
2: scar.
1: One.
2: Yeah. A 3 foot branch. I still have the scar. But Cars Tree Service, if you got major stuff going on, give them a call and go to carstreeservice.com. They'll take care of you.
4: Yeah, it's important to be careful for sure when you're pruning.
2: No, widowmakers everywhere.
4: Yeah, and then too, when we have heavy winds like this, maybe a branch doesn't break out, but you, like, the trunk cracks or something, or, you know, you notice a new crack in the trunk or branch where you can see daylight through. You know, those are things to address as well, even if it hasn't fallen over, that, you know, the next time we have a thunderstorm, it might. So just being aware, you know, maybe checking your trees after a heavy thunderstorm like we had on Monday where there was a lot of wind, just to make sure there's nothing new, you know, to your trees or other things around your house that may become a problem if we have another, you know, straight line wind or something, you know, an intense thunderstorm.
1: Yeah.
2: Oh, boy. But, sometimes you don't even notice it, but the tree gets compromised. It doesn't have the strength to hold up the next storm.
1: What about the damage the wind does to our plants? I mean, I've got some of my flower plants have just been wind whipped, and a tomato plant.
2: Alone.
1: How do you resuscitate them, or is there any resuscitating them?
4: Yeah, yes, to an extent, you can prune off parts that have been really wind whipped, especially like we'll see that on hanging baskets and things like that. I think we talked about that last time when we've had all that windy weather. You can prune back. Depends on how severe the damage is. Most things will rebound, especially like too if we have hail, you know, that will cause holes in plant leaves, but for the most part, they'll be able to keep growing unless, you know, they were completely, you know, broken off or something like that. So most of the time you have to kind of just let it recover. If there's areas that make sense on pruning back, you know, spots that are really wind-whipped, you could do that as well.
1: What about the hail, too? Same thing, just kind of take care of them that way.
4: Yeah, I mean, there was not too much we can do about holes in the leaves. If they're really shredded, you could take those leaves off. There's no point in the plant trying to force its energy into those leaves. Right. But you don't want to, you know, take away a bunch of leaves either. So you kind of have to pick and choose, you know, the worst ones. But the plants in general, if they still are, you know, upright and their stems aren't damaged, they'll continue to grow and they're probably recover from that.
1: Okay.
2: I don't know that I've ever heard my mother-in-law drop the F-bomb, but I think she did when the hail was coming and it was hitting her tomato plants. She was not happy.
1: It was not a good thing.
2: She was not happy. And it was just pea-sized hail, but it did a little, it knocked them around a bit.
4: Yeah, and fruit trees can have some damage too. Mm-hmm. I know we're not quite where there would be big apples on fruit trees, but right. They can get hit with hail and things like that, and it can bruise them too. So just hopefully not too much for hail the rest of the summer season, right?
2: Yes, please. Mm-hmm. Yes. Yeah. All right. Anything else we should be watching out for?
4: No, I think just with this warm weather, things should be well on their way, especially our tomatoes and peppers growing should be taking off with all this heat and humidity, and we've been getting rain. So that's also very good.
1: Yeah, definitely.
2: All right, Jill Patrick.
4: Yeah, other than that,
2: What's the best number if somebody has some concerns or questions? Best way to get a hold of you?
4: Yeah, phone number here is 218-299-7338.
2: How about that? Just there for you. Thank you, my friend. We'll talk in a couple weeks.
4: All right, sounds good. Have a good fourth.
1: You too. Jill. Thanks.
2: Nice to have that resource. 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
1: You should. 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
2: Oh, amazing team, and you can watch your bed being built, which is really amazing. ComfortKing.net to find out more. A couple of texts. We get a break in here, and then Dino's rolling in. More good news. He has backed off quite a bit on the rain factor. The heat is still there all weekend, so we can break the clouds through. Let's see here. 701-271-1100. These are all links and couple of memes. Oh yeah, we're good. No actual texts. Let's get our break in here, and Dino, get in. We'll get a business report at the bottom of the hour. We've got some more headlines for you. We have more TiVo too, don't we?
1: Yeah, we've got the Jesse Waters cut talking about the birth citizenship thing.
2: The birthright, yeah.
1: Yeah.
2: It didn't go. It's still in place.
1: Yeah, the Supreme Court said, No, you're born here, you can stay here.
2: I think the big win was we keep the boys out of the girls' gyms, locker rooms, pools, all of that. We'll see which states
1: we got to win with that anyway.
2: They'll still be, I bet you, Minnesota, California, they won't care. They'll defy that.
1: Most likely.
2: See you in court, yeah. All right, quick break. Need to know morning show. Be right back.
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2: Well, I'll tell you what, on that note, if you're not following Nick Hall is a wonderful young pastor. He's a young person drawing young people to Jesus and to the Christian faith, and that's going to be a great night at the fair to wrap things up, is that night with Nick Hall. And I started following him, and every time one of his videos goes in my feed, I got to stop and look at it. It's Kevin and Alex, Need to Know Morning Show on the Flag. Happy hump day. Happy July. July is here after the weirdest June maybe ever.
1: Yeah, I think.
2: With, 90 plus to start the month and no air conditioners for the rest of the month.
10: Yeah. It was.
2: Now we're back to using the air conditioner.
1: At least it saved on my heating bill, cooling bill.
2: Did you guys, I saw a thing this morning. Did you guys know about 15% of people say they have recently stopped wearing deodorant?
10: Oh, that's disgusting.
2: Why would you stop wearing deodorant?
10: Going all natural.
1: Chemicals, I suppose.
2: Oh, aluminum free, I get.
1: But yeah, probably the chemicals.
2: Oofta.
10: No.
2: And then, you're 3 days into the same clothes. No, whoa.
10: Ew.
2: But yeah, I recently stopped wearing deodorant. There's all kinds of that Lumi stuff is all over the TV. That gal that invented that, she makes it for men, too.
1: And you can put it everywhere.
2: Yeah.
1: Yeah, I've seen her. Yeah.
2: Yeah, make all kinds of things not smell. All right, Dino. Well, let's get some details on the hit and miss rain. Overall, through Saturday, where do you see the rain tracking mostly?
10: Thursday night, Friday night. Those are the best chances for storms
2: all
10: in
2: right,
10: the area.
2: And where? South, north, right through Fargo-Moorhead?
10: Right through Fargo-Moorhead, generally along and south of 94. Far northern valley, northwest Minnesota might get missed out on it. But today we've got a few showers west of the valley, stretching out southwestward towards Edgeley. Those are moving east-northeastward, diminishing as they move as well. But we can't rule out a few light sprinkles or light showers here in the FM area this morning. Then partly cloudy this afternoon, mid-80s, with a west-southwest wind, 5 to 10. Clear skies, low 60s tonight. Tomorrow, upper 80s. And then we'll see storms developing out in the western and central part of the state in the afternoon, moving eastward, entering the valley towards evening or overnight. And then upper 80s tomorrow, mid-80s Friday. Again, another round of storms late in the day or overnight. And then Saturday, Sunday look mainly dry with upper 80s.
1: I hope it's good.
10: It should be, just for you, princess.
1: You know.
2: I'm hoping that your hopes are met.
10: Yes.
2: I'm hoping, yes. I want Mama to be happy.
1: We want Mama to be happy on the weekend. What about the following weekend? Did you check?
10: I was supposed to look on that. I didn't. Sorry.
2: Okay.
1: All right. Fine.
2: We'll worry about that when we get there.
10: Yeah. Whatever I tell you now, it'll probably change twice by then. So.
2: Hey, checking the weather brought to you by the team at Zeus. Coming to you from the Zeus Rental Studio. They're at in Moorhead and Holly at the Yeti Construction, the building supply right there on Highway 10. On the north side, and then right on the south side in Holly at Hollywood Lumber. You need something. They have it. What do you 701-951-RENT? Ask them. If they don't have it, I'm sure they'll get it for you and make it work. The Zeus team has been phenomenal. Every time, every experience I've had with them has been great. ZeusRentals.net. The only couple of things on the sports page, the Red Hawks got a nice win over the Salt Dogs 9-6 last night. They'll go for the sweep tonight. And the Twins, they basically imploded, lost to the Astros 6-4, the final there. They will go again tonight and wrap that one up. I believe, yeah, they're wrapping that series up tonight. And who gets the start? Taj Bradley will get the start. So that concludes that series tonight. And that's what I got for your sports page. Oh, and the USA and Bosnia-Herzegovina today in the World Cup. The videos are falling off a little bit on the people from other countries because the eliminations are happening more and more. But I did see a fun one yesterday with it was a bunch of Irishmen having a great time. And then the big story is they drank Sam Adams out of beer.
1: Yeah.
2: Think what that takes to do. The game, by the way, 7 o'clock. They're playing at Levi Stadium. USA and Bosnia tonight at 7 o'clock, if you're following the World Cup. There you go. That's what we got for sports. All right, we'll get a business report coming up here. We're going to get some headlines. We have more TiVo.
1: Yeah,
2: we've been wondering about this thing. Yeah,
1: we've got that TiVo from Jesse Waters about the Supreme Court okaying birth tourism. I mean, there's some of these senators have said they're going to try to put a bill against this too. But you know what? You're not going to get people to vote on it. It's just like anything else. They can't agree. The Republicans won't vote lockstep. And it's just so frustrating.
2: Right. And they, did they not say, the court said, well, it's basically up to Congress if they're going to do that. So
1: that's what Amy Coney Barrett said that. Yeah. But they can't agree on anything. So that'll never happen.
2: We'll check your money coming up and then we'll get to that. Need to Know Morning Show. Be right back.
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12: Payroll processing company ADP says job growth from private employers increased by 98,000 in June. It is slightly less than expected, but still in the range of a healthy job market. ADP chief economist Neela Richardson says it's taking people longer to find work, but there are signs that some industries, including construction, are finding it more difficult to find employees. Outplacement firm Challenger Gray & Christmas says fewer people were laid off in June. Announced job cuts were down 53%. In the month to under 46,000. Artificial intelligence continues to reshape how companies think about headcount. General Mills shares are higher. Its quarter was better than expected. And Kroger, the supermarket chain, is buying Giant Eagle, paying $1.65 billion. That's your Fox Business Report. I'm Jenny Coselda. Invested in you.
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5: North Dakota State Patrol's named the 2025 Trooper of the Year. The North Dakota Motor Carriers Association and state agency announcing Trooper Darby Kestner as this year's award winner. Kestner serves as a Motor Carrier Safety Assistance Program Trooper in Motor Carrier Operations and is stationed in Williston. He also serves as a crash technician on the agency's crash reconstruction team. A Fargo man's been sentenced to life in prison for the 2024 murder of his childhood friend. Leo D'Arto was sentenced Monday after a grand jury found him guilty in February of fatally shooting Samson Blay. Authorities say D'Arto shot Blay in the chest at a Fargo apartment complex. Blay died despite life-saving efforts from responding officers. D'Arto fled the state and was later arrested in Atlanta following a multi-agency search conducted by police from five states and the federal government. U.S. Senate advancing legislation that would provide up to $50 million in federal grants for the Theodore Roosevelt Presidential Library. Senator Hovind's bill would also designate the Medora Library as the official federal repository for Theodore Roosevelt artifacts. Legislation would allow grant funding for artifact preservation, construction, and the library's endowment, but not maintenance or operating costs. Library officials say the required $100 million in private fundraising already has been secured. The measure now heads to the House for consideration. From the Flagg Family Newsroom, I'm Jim Miller.
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2: 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Need to Know Morning Show is on the Flagg. It's Kevin and Alex. AM 1100, 92.3 FM in the mobile app. Streams it wherever you want to go. These guys are going to be at the Red River Valley Fair. Kidding me? Yeah. Stone Temple Pilots. One of the many nights of great entertainment starts Friday night. And we have got a pair of general admission gate passes to give away momentarily, so stand by for that.
1: All right, we're going to do two pairs, right, of gate passes?
2: Two pair today, two pair tomorrow?
1: Got it. Yeah. Let's do that.
2: Okay. Good. Yeah, perfect. Two pair today. How about that? So stand by to win.
1: And the weather, 69 right now, creeping up. Dean's got us slated for 86 today. Could get some scattered showers this morning, but after that, not too bad a day at all. The wind's not going to be horrible either. Tomorrow and Friday looks like a 40% chance of rain. Thursday, 88. Friday, 85. And for the 4th itself, 87 with just a slight chance of rain there. Dean's got to cover his base with a little of that for us. But not too bad. Sunday's looking dry and 89. So that's what she's looking like the next couple days here.
2: 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Jesse Waters on the TiVo. I tell you, give me a couple of numbers for the tickets for the fair. Let's do that right now.
1: Okay, let's do 5 and 8.
2: 5 and 8?
1: Yeah.
2: All right. Callers 5 and 8 right now, 701-271-1100. 701-271-1100. Call number 5, number 8. You got a pair of tickets. General admission, the GA is for the gate at the fair. Red River Valley Fair. Dial that now. And we'll roll some TiVo.
1: All right. This is the Jesse Waters I've been promising you. The Supreme Court has okayed birth tourism, and here's Jesse to talk about it.
18: Fox News alert, a major ruling by the Supreme Court upholding birthright citizenship. President Trump challenged it. The court ruled against him. That means anyone born on American soil is automatically an American citizen. Babies of illegal aliens, babies of people here on vacation, or babies of birth tourists, like the Chinese who fly here for a C-section and fly home with a U.S. passport. The Supreme Court says that's fine. It was a 5-4 decision. Chief Justice Roberts and Amy Coney Barrett siding with the liberal justices. Justice Alito was furious. He wrote that this was one of the biggest mistakes in court history that'll seriously affect the country's future. Clarence Thomas says the decision devalues U.S. citizenship because it confers it to illegal aliens and foreign scammers. In a blistering 91-page dissent, Thomas's dissents are always very concise, he argues the 14th Amendment citizenship clause was made for freed slaves, not for caravans. The 14th Amendment clearly says people born in the United States are granted citizenship if they are subject to the jurisdiction of the United States and states wherein they reside, and who at birth owe allegiance solely to this country, quote unquote. So if a Chinese family flies to Guam just to have a baby, they're subject to the jurisdiction of China, and they don't reside in Guam. They're in a hotel room and a hospital, then back to Beijing. And that baby doesn't owe any allegiance to America. They owe allegiance to Xi Jinping.
1: Yeah. I Clarence Thomas, man, he must have been so upset over this deal. 91-page dissent on this. These other justices should read that. It's too bad they can't go back and redo this thing.
2: Yeah, I don't know what it's unbelievable what it's turned into.
1: Yeah, and the Trump's judges, they don't side together on this stuff. For some reason, they side with the liberal half of the court. It makes exactly no sense to me.
2: Hey, quick, caller 5 was Craig, and caller 8 is right here. Hi, who's this?
19: Dan.
2: Dan, you're caller 8. You got a pair of tickets, general admission, for the gate at the Red River Valley Fair, buddy.
19: Appreciate that.
1: Yay.
2: You got it.
1: That was fun. Good food.
2: All right. Hang on just a second. I got to get some info, and we got to roll more TiVo.
1: Okay.
2: All
1: well, right. Nothing is stopping children raised to hate Americans to run for our highest offices.
18: The Supreme Court just codified the anchor baby and birth tourism industries. Alito's dissent says, and I'm paraphrasing here, so the Chi-Coms can all fly their pregnant wives to California, deliver them in American hospitals, bill us, and fly millions of babies home with American citizenship, raise them in China to hate America, and then an army of Chinese babies with American papers can eventually come here and collect welfare, swing our elections, get our jobs, steal our tax, spy on us. They can all run for political office.
1: Mm-hmm.
18: They can even run for president when they turn 35. Nothing's stopping them. Trump reacted to the ruling saying this, quote, I would like to congratulate President Xi and the great country of China on their massive birthright citizenship win. China is one of the biggest players in birth tourism. Here's Peter Schweitzer on primetime just a couple months back.
20: There are now more than 1,000 companies in China that advertise openly in that country that say, hey, pay us, say, $80,000. We will get you into the United States, get that birth certificate when your child is born, and we will fly you and the child back when the child is able to fly a few days later.
18: Mm-hmm. Schweitzer reacted to the ruling today saying, citizenship is about allegiance, permanent attachment and belonging, not simply the location of a delivery room. Birth tourism and the anchor baby machine are a ticking time bomb. In 2023, 10% of babies in the United States were born to foreigners. 10% year after year after year, the country's finished. It's demographic destruction. The next president, Democrat, reopens the border, and 10 million migrant women come here and have babies. American citizens, with the same rights as me and you. It'll collapse the safety net. It's a huge espionage threat, and the court just disarmed us. The worst thing, the Democrats are in on it. They want the whole world to come in and have babies. It grows the government and their political power. And all their NGOs make money from the welfare state.
2: 100%.
1: And no other countries do this. Nobody else is doing it. They're not that stupid. This is not why this was set up. Look, think of those numbers. 10% of all babies born from birthright citizenship. That is just staggering.
2: Where does this end? Where are we 30 years from now if this continues?
1: We lose our country. We're not who we are. It's a country made up of foreigners.
2: Yeah. Who, I mean, and how many don't speak English or have,
1: right.
2: have zero assimilation going right now?
1: Exactly.
2: Unreal.
1: Our founders have never intended this at all.
2: No.
18: Now, 150 years ago, nobody envisioned this. This was long before the invention of the airplane, where Russians could just fly to New York, have a kid, and be back in Moscow in under a week. The senator who introduced the 14th Amendment explicitly said birthright should not cover children of foreigners, aliens, and ambassadors. The architect of the amendment agreed. So did Congress at the time. The AG, President Grant. Today's court majority just ignored all that. One of our guests, Sean Davis, reminds us that for decades, after the 14th Amendment was ratified, American Indians born in America were not American citizens. Took an act of Congress to make them citizens. That just proves that the amendment was written to be much more than just the soil you're born on. They ignored that too. None of America's allies have it. The UK, Australia, New Zealand, Ireland, they all got rid of this. They don't have it anywhere in Europe. They don't have birthright citizenship anywhere outside of the Americas. And if you're against handing out citizenship to the entire third world, including our enemies, now you're racist.
3: Yeah. There are folks who are doubling down on the idea that this country must be a white republic, and they're doing it by any means necessary. They are trying to achieve that end by any means necessary. But through a narrow decision, the Constitution stands. But we need to still be mindful of the motivation that is driving all of this in the first place, it seems to me.
18: So this is in Congress's hands, but now Congress needs 2/3 majority and 3/4 of states for a constitutional amendment. So good luck.
1: Yeah. Good
18: Clarence
1: luck.
18: Thomas says,
2: wow, just unreal.
1: Yeah, it's not going to happen. I mean, they can't even agree that we need to show IDs for elections. So, of course, they're not going to agree to this. For some
2: Notice
1: reason,
2: how they always,
1: the Democrats just think this benefits them. They have these illegals all voting in lockstep with them. And maybe we can change that somehow and get them on our side.
2: Well, they always roll to the race thing. They want it all white. What are you talking about? There's people of color all over the government and every. What we don't like are ideologies that don't align with American values, period.
1: Right.
2: And we're a capitalist country. We were built on capitalism, on money, on making money, on earning it and reinvesting in your business and building businesses. And I mean, somebody shot in a, Tom shot in a good email about, there was a comment about Oprah Winfrey yesterday, and that Oprah Winfrey is a billionaire. And, you know, she's been a big, she was a big friend to Trump until he became president.
1: Right.
2: Then she got the TDS and
1: public knowledge.
2: Everything else. But Tom shot in a deal that, Oprah was born into poverty and through it all rose above the poverty while becoming a millionaire and then a billionaire. Though we don't agree on everything, but she's given back to many, many charities over the years, et cetera. Of course, she has. She has a foundation. I'm sure she's done great things for charity. She's a billionaire. They have to. That's how they get their deductions and things. A lot of the billionaires give away, besides the taxes that they pay, they give away a lot of their money. Like we had Gary Tharaldson, North Dakota's first billionaire, on yesterday.
1: Right. And that's why they create the foundations too.
2: Yep. Absolutely. Their money creates more money and they can't spend it all. So, guys like Gary Tharaldson write tens of millions of dollars of whatever checks to things that he's passionate about, like the Theodore Roosevelt Library. Point being, my back to being that these people are running on taking down the oligarchy. Again, it's Bernie and the billionaires, and they're terrible, and they need to pay more. Oprah Winfrey's going to be in the Caribbean somewhere, and so are people like her that are not going to have, you know, their earned fortunes raped and pillaged by the government.
1: Right.
2: They won't do it.
1: No, they're not going to give more than their fair share because they're nice people. It's not going to happen.
2: Well, they're already giving their, I mean, more they paid the most.
1: Yeah.
2: They pay the most of anyone, and they pay the most on the taxes.
1: Yeah.
2: Listen, I don't know what the percentage, I forget, but to think that, and then hearing that young woman in Colorado that just won, and we're going to take down the oligarchy and all the, what is, you know, how in the, and does the government do anything better than
1: they don't.
2: Private sector and capitalism and
1: they don't. Know. They do everything worse. Look at the post office and the issues they have constantly.
2: Right? Exactly. All right, we gotta wrap it up. We'll do that coming up. Need to know morning show on the flag.
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2: Need to know morning show on the flag. Getting ready to wrap things up on Blondie's birthday. Blondie is 81 today. Debbie Harry. Boy, that despite her best efforts, she made it to 81. She had a whole like a heroin addiction and all.
1: Oh, did she? Kinds of,
2: oh, yeah. Had, but then you look at Steven Tyler. Steven Tyler and Joe Perry are the toxic twins are still walking around.
1: Yeah, you just can't predict that.
2: Keith Richards, yep, yeah. Still with us. Nine away from nine in the morning, about ready to wrap it up here. Steve Hallstrom coming up after the top of the hour. Is he in today? I think he's remote today.
1: I don't. He's not here, I don't think. I don't know who he's got doing the show. I don't know. Don't ask.
2: We will
1: me.
2: Be. And then after 11, Scott
1: somebody
2: is live.
1: Will be here.
2: Yeah, right. Scott's live in Medora for What's on Your Mind for the President's Deal. He's en route right now. That new 400 series 747, $400 million aircraft or whatever it is. Oh, it's $400 million, not 400 series. $400 million. That they, you know, he's in bed with Qatar now, you know, because they gave him that plane. I think that's a good thing, though, isn't it? I mean, it's a good country to in the Middle East to have a relationship with, I would think.
1: It's good to have friends and be on talking terms, yeah.
2: Yeah, in those places. Let's see here. A couple of texts before we're out of here. Some shows two piles of dung, okay? One is just a big pile of dung and it says socialism. One, there's a big pile of dung with sprinkles on it and it says democratic socialism. Yeah, it's a nice dressed up thing. Minneapolis Mayor Jacob Fry says Somali Independence Day is one of his favorite events of the

0: Depends on who you are. It's not everybody.
1: I think I said the Irish drank Sam Adams. It was the Scots. That was the Scots that drank Boston Dry. Yeah, the Sam Adams tap room dry. This is the Scots. If it's not Scottish, it's crap. Bring those Scotsmen to Fargo to challenge Bison fans. We drink Frisco dry.
0: That's for sure.
1: That's right. Let's see one more. This retarded decision on birthright makes me believe crying Chuck made some calls to the justices and threatened the whirlwind.
0: Well, you've got to wonder if they have something on them, you know?
1: Can it be?
0: Something they don't want the world to know, I guess. Some kind of blackmail information, you know, and maybe...
2: Epstein files.
0: Maybe it's why the Dems all vote lockstep, too. The Republicans, I think we need to get stuff on them so they can vote in lockstep.
1: I think it's hilarious how fast the Epstein people shut up when you say, well, have you read any of the 3 million files and documents they've already released? Well, no, but. Why don't you read some of those? Pretty outlandish, crazy stuff in there. Dino, let's talk about it. Did we get a chance to look at next weekend?
2: Yes.
1: Alex was asking about
2: those. I did. Okay. It looks hot.
0: Okay.
2: It looks humid.
0: And?
2: It turns windy.
0: Okay.
2: And there is, dependent on our European model or our American model, one of those days, either Saturday or Sunday, we could have a line of strong storms coming through.
0: Okay. So it's just kind of be the same thing, kind of a continuation of what we got going.
2: A little windier and it will be hot. Yeah. Looks like 90s.
0: All right. No good news for mama.
2: It's not 60s or 70s and chilly, so there you
1: have it. Talk about
0: there's no snow. Let's be grateful.
2: Yeah, right.
1: Let's talk about the big birthday party upon us here, though.
2: Yeah, it's going to be a decent weekend around here. Now, we've got to get there first, and we've got a few light showers on radar from just west of the FM area, stretching down southwestward towards, let's say, Edgeley, moving east-northeastward, and they're diminishing, but we could see a few more sprinkles across the area. This morning, then partly cloudy this afternoon with highs in the mid-80s with a west-southwest wind, about 5 to 10. Clear skies tonight, light northwest winds, low 60s, and tomorrow upper 80s. We'll see storms developing out in the western and central part of the state, moving eastward and arriving in the valley probably towards late evening or into the overnight hours. And then Friday, scattered storms, mainly later in the day with highs in the mid-80s, and then it should be a dry weekend. Great news with highs in the upper 80s.
0: Okay.
1: Yes. Yep. Love it. As long as we can hold off the spotty rain when we're getting the fireworks done and stuff like that, it'd be great.
2: Exactly.
1: Love it. All right, we got to rock and roll. Thanks to Bridget Riedel. Thanks to Brian Kronk for checking in this morning, and Jill Patry talking lawn and gardens. And again, if you have tree damage, you need some help with that, of course, Cars Tree Service will be there and do the whole deal.
0: Oh, yeah. I'm sure they're busy.
1: 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Happy July. We'll do it again tomorrow.
0: Yep. We'll all be here tomorrow. Have a good one. Hallstrom's up next.

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4: What he got as a gift just got off the ground. I'm Dave Anthony, Fox News, the new Air Force One.
5: We're very proud of this. The country's very proud of it.
4: President Trump's now flying in that plane on his way to North Dakota for the dedication of Teddy Roosevelt's presidential library.
6: The new Air Force One is a gift from the Qatari government, a Boeing 747 modified by the Air Force after delivery last year.
5: They made it appropriate for a president. That means the security and all of the different bells and whistles.
6: It joins the fleet as an interim aircraft for use before the completion of two new Boeing 747s built for Air Force One use, running behind schedule, pushed back to mid-2028. It's painted with a dark blue underbelly and a white top separated by a red and a gold stripe, replacing the light blue, silver, and white color scheme used since the Kennedy administration.
4: Fox's Chris Foster. Before taking off, reporters also asked the president about a financial filing showing he made nearly $1.2 billion from his cryptocurrency investments last year.
5: Well, I've made a lot of money before I became president, and they invest my money, and I don't talk to them. I don't even speak to them. So I have many people, I don't know what they call it, closed accounts or something. You put your money in, and that's it.
4: The president also touted oil prices falling again today.
5: Lower than when I started the, I guess you could call it an attack on Iran so that they never have a nuclear weapon.
4: His special envoys are in Qatar for another round of talks today through mediators, with keeping shipping flowing in the Strait of Hormuz still a big issue. Now to Colorado, where another socialist has primaried out a Democrat in Congress.
7: We won tonight, but this is about something so much bigger than this moment.
4: Maylot Quiros defeated Diana DeGette, who's been in Congress longer than she's been alive. Quiros was born a year after DeGette was first elected. It's a very Democratic Denver district, so Quiros is a strong favorite to win that House seat in November, just like the two socialists who defeated Democratic congressman last week in New York City. America's listening to Fox News.
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4: There is selling on Wall Street to start a new month after the Dow finished its best first half of the year since 2021, up nearly 9%. But this morning, the Dow is down 49 points from yesterday's record high close. The NASDAQ is dropping 144. The S&P 500 losing about 20 points. You mentioned oil. WTI down to about $69 a barrel. Gas is unchanged today. AAA's national average for regular remains $3.84 per gallon, 72 cents less than May's peak, but still 86 cents more than before the Iran conflict started. We got this news on the economy this morning.
12: Payroll processing company ADP says job growth from private employers increased by 98,000 in June, slightly less than expected, but still in the range of a healthy job market. ADP chief economist Neela Richardson says it's taking people longer to find work, but there are signs that some industries, including construction, are finding it more difficult to find employees. Outplacement firm Challenger Gray and Christmas says fewer people were laid off in June. Announced job cuts were down 53% in the month to under 46,000, the lowest monthly total since December of 2025. Ginny Coselda, Fox News.
4: We'll get the government's June report on hiring and the unemployment rate tomorrow ahead of the long 4th of July holiday weekend. At soccer's World Cup, France and Norway and Mexico all won to advance to the round of 16. There are three more matches today. England and Congo, Belgium and Senegal, and then the big one tonight.
13: The United States is set to face Bosnia and Herzegovina tonight in the round of 32. But the U.S., of course, has home field advantage as this game will be played in Santa Clara. The team also expects to get back a fully healthy Christian Pulisic as he had been dealing with a calf injury.
14: I think it's going to be a good battle. We have to put on a really good performance if we want to win.
13: Kickoff is scheduled for 8 p.m. Eastern on Fox.
4: That's Tony Genualdo. I'm Dave Anthony, and this is Fox News.
15: Partly cloudy skies for today. Can't rule out an isolated shower or two with highs in the mid to upper 80s. And we'll have winds out of the southwest at about 10 to 20. Overnight tonight, look for partly cloudy skies with lows in the low 60s. And we'll have highs in the upper 80s on Thursday under partly cloudy skies. And it looks like a chance for storms comes in Thursday night. And another hot and humid one on Friday with highs in the upper 80s with a chance for storms at night. From the Flag Skywatch Weather Center, I'm Chief Meteorologist Dean Wysocki.
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19: 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This is Andrew Sletten sitting in for Steve on this first day of July. Can you believe it? It is July the 1st, 2026, and you know, we've been blessed with just incredibly beautiful days, and of course with the rain that we have received, and everything is just beautiful outside, and these are the days that we dream about here in North Dakota. These long summer beautiful days. Last night, my family and I were out with some friends playing pickleball, and just a beautiful evening. And so hope that you're enjoying this first day of July. And always appreciate Steve letting me fill in. He's off with some well-deserved vacation time with his family. And so you're stuck with me here for these next couple of hours, and hope to tackle some topics and have some conversations around, of course, the celebration of our country here this week is one of the favorite holidays for me and my family. We love the July 4th time. And of course, with this year being the 250th year celebrating our country, we are even more excited to celebrate. But today is an historic day for North Dakota. It's not often that a sitting president comes to our state, but he's on his way here as we speak. And so I was reading a little bit this morning about times that sitting U.S. presidents have visited North Dakota. I believe over the course of the years, there's been 16 sitting presidents that have come, and it's always a big deal. And so

he's on his way and was watching a couple of things on his, as he boarded Air Force One over at Joint Base Andrews on his way here. And he is taking his inaugural flight on the new Air Force One. And so he's going to bring that here. And I think he's more, to his own admission, he's more excited about flying on Air Force One maybe than coming to North Dakota. But regardless, it's pretty cool. And so it's fun to be able to sit behind the microphone today as he is on his way to North Dakota. We're going to tag in a little bit later with Scott Hennin, who is out in Medora and going to be there with President Trump and that delegation. And we're going to tag in with him in the 10 o'clock hour just to get kind of a feel of what's happening out in Medora. You want to stick with us through the show. We're also going to have Michelle Turnberg on in the last part of the 10 o'clock hour. And we're going to talk about the Fargo Convention Center and some other things as Fargo City Commissioner and former mayoral candidate. Want to get her opinion, of course, on the newly passed convention center and what that means for the city of Fargo. But also want to talk about an article that the Forum came out with today about the debt situation in Fargo. I thought it was a very interesting article. We're going to talk about the city of Fargo debt, and we're going to dive into some other topics as well and hope that you will join in on the conversation. You can give us a call at 701-271-1100. You can also text that number, 701-271-1100, with any comments and thoughts. And you know, a little bit about the president's agenda today. So he's coming and flying into Bismarck, and from there being helicoptered over to Medora. And I remember back in 2018, actually lived in Bismarck at the time, and he came the last time in 2018, and it was a neat deal because we took our family out to the Bismarck Airport, and we watched, at the time, it wasn't Air Force One. They were doing some renovations on the tarmac at the airport in Bismarck, and so they weren't able to land the big 747 in 2018 when he came, but it was neat to see the presidential plane land, and then the motorcade drove by, and it was just a neat time for my kids who were younger at the time. And again, it's not often that a sitting president comes to your state, and when they do, it's pretty fun. And so today his agenda is to fly into Bismarck and then head over to Medora. And then at about Central Time, 12:10, about 12, a little after noon our time, he is going to be riding into Medora on a train. Addison, I don't know if you saw this, but this was interesting to me. So the same thing that Teddy Roosevelt did when he came into Medora many, many years ago, President Trump is going to be riding into Medora on the Freedom 250 train. So if you're on any social media at all, you probably have seen pictures of this. They painted up a big, I think it's BNSF, big couple of train engines, and they're going to be delivering Donald Trump into the town of Medora. And then about 12:45 our time, he's going to be touring the Theodore Roosevelt Presidential Library. There's going to be, I think, a ribbon cutting there. And then at 2:15 our time, he's going to give a speech at the Burning Hills Amphitheater in Medora. So it's a pretty special day, and it's something that's, of course, going to be covered here on the Flag and other media outlets in North Dakota. And as he comes into Medora, I mean, Medora is such a special place. If you have not, of course, been out there, sure, if you're listening to this, you have been there. But, you know, the Badlands at all times is beautiful, but especially in the summer months, it's just absolutely gorgeous. And so it's pretty neat, of course, to have President Trump come and check out Medora and all of its glory. And my question for the listeners today, in just celebration of him being here, of course, going to Medora, what's your favorite Badlands memory? What's your favorite Medora memory? And to me, it's a little bit of a nostalgia where every year growing up, I would go out to Medora with my family, and they would have a car show. I don't know if it's still happening or not, but they would have a car show out there every year towards like the end of June or the third weekend in June. And it was just an incredible time that we had. We'd go through the park, of course, and see places in the park like Wind Canyon and some of the overlooks. And what they would have in conjunction with the car show is, if you won in your particular category,
you could drive the old car over across the stage at the Medora Musical. And so we did. We're able to do that a few times. And, of course, just the ice cream, walking around the town, and all of the neat things as a kid growing up that I remember. And then, you know, when I was a teenager, Bully Pulpit Golf Course opened. And if you're a golfer, it is one of the funnest golf courses for me. It is, especially the back nine. You get on the back nine, and it's just one of my favorite courses to golf. I try to make it out there at least once a year, sometimes a couple times a year to golf it. And it's just an incredible asset to our state. And again, if you've never been out there, I would highly encourage you to making it out. We're going to tag in with Scott again a little later on in the show about just what is happening out there. But again, big deal. President Trump coming to North Dakota today. And I want to hear your favorite Medora memory. I heard today they are anticipating, I mean, you know, tens of thousands of people for this visit. On a daily average, they have, you know, in the summer when it's packed, 3,000 to 5,000. But today is just going to be an absolutely busy day. I already saw some videos of the lines out there that people are waiting just to even be shuffled into Medora, or I should say shuttled into Medora. It's just I can't even imagine the chaos happening out there, and rightfully so, because it's a lot of fun, not only to celebrate, of course, President Trump coming here, but to celebrate 250 years of the greatest country in the world. I'm going to, a little later on in the show, give some thoughts about why I think this country is so great, and hope that you will join in on that conversation with me and share why you think the United States of America is the way that it is. It's pretty special. This experiment that we've had in the last 250 years has proven to, one, you know, lift more people out of poverty in the world than anywhere in the history of the world. It has provided opportunity, has given liberty and freedom to everybody, regardless of skin color. And, you know, it's been a work in progress to get here, but man, where we're at today in 2026, it's really incredible. It doesn't come without its issues, of course, but, you know, we definitely appreciate the privilege of living in this country. And we're going to talk a little bit about some of that, of course, and what the Supreme Court decided yesterday with the birthright citizenship, you know, that ruling basically saying to President Trump, hey, you can't pass an executive order prohibiting birthright citizenship. But we're going to talk a little bit about that. And I know it's been talked about over these last 24 hours since that ruling came out, but we're going to dive into and share my opinion a little bit on that. You know, I wanted to briefly discuss, you know, when we were out in Medora, of course, the Theodore Roosevelt Presidential Library is, the pictures have been incredible, but the park, of course, is also incredible. And I want to share a little bit on the other side of the break some of the thoughts I have about Teddy Roosevelt and why this place is so special. And hope that you'll join in on the conversation. Give us a call, 701-271-1100. Stick with us here on the Steve Hallstrom Show.

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9: It is 9:20 here on the Steve Hallstrom Show on this beautiful July the 1st, and it is really the beginning, kind of the kickoff in some ways for many of the 250th celebration, July 1st, 2nd, 3rd, and 4th. 4th coming up, of course, this Saturday, and there's a lot going on between now and then, especially in the town of Medora, which is, again, just on the complete opposite side of the state from where I'm at right now, but it is one of the most beautiful parts of our state, and it's such a fun town to visit, and ask before the break, what was your favorite Medora memory, if you had some growing up, or even today, what is it about Medora that makes it so special, and is it the memories, is it the location, is it all of the above? It's a town of 120 people, but it about, you know, in the summertime takes on 100% times that, as far as 100 times that, I should say, as far as size and people. It's just a special place, and we do have Hal on the line. He wants to share a Medora memory. Hal, thank you so much for calling into the Steve Hallstrom Show.
10: Yes, I thought back about, I think my Medora memory was either the late 60s or early 70s. I was, Harold Chafer had sponsored a muzzle-loading rifle match out in Medora, and the prizes were buffalo steaks, and so my wife and I drove out there, and I won a couple matches, and I was presented the buffalo meat by Harold Chafer, and it may be the sort of the highlight of my target shooting career.
9: That's incredible. What was the town of Medora like back then? I mean, was it obviously wasn't as commercialized as it is today in some ways?
10: Well, it was basically just kind of a dusty little cow town, something maybe like you'd expect to see in Wyoming. You had the Medora Hotel there, I remember, where we stayed. I don't know if it was completed at that time or not, but basically it was because there were no motels there that I remember, but not many buildings.
9: Yeah, that's incredible. Hal, thank you so much for calling in and sharing that story. We also have Crystal on the line, wants to share a Medora memory. Crystal, thank you for calling in to the Steve Hallstrom Show.
11: Yeah, hey there, Andrew. One of my memories, first time was way back, I'm thinking early 90s. You sat on a wooden bench there at the bottom, walked down these dusty downhill trails and things. But also earlier you were talking about what is remarkable about our country, and that would be the middle class.
9: Mm.
11: And that goes all the way back to Benjamin Franklin. Benjamin

0: Franklin said, here we are in this new country, because the rest of the world was either wealthy, royalty, or paupers. Nobody owned land. And you came here to the U.S. and you were able to own your own piece of property, start your own business. And that's the legacy of our country. It's the middle class. And so, you know, people talk today about living from paycheck to paycheck. Well, what do you get for that paycheck? You're paying for your home, paying for your food. You know, none of us is trying to live in luxury. We're just celebrating the fact that we can own it. The government does not take our property from us. The government is not taking our wages away from us, you know, other than, you know, a little bit of taxes. And so that's the legacy of being able to thrive in this country. And that's the legacy that has now gone into other countries where the king or the monarchy didn't own everything. The people were given a chance through education, their own talents, their skills. And, you know, any job is a good job. It's honest work. And so whether you're a janitor or pumping gas at a gas station, stocking the shelves of the grocery store, thank God we live here in this U.S. where we can all thrive with that economy. And that's the legacy.
1: That's so very well said, Crystal. I over the years of being involved in ministry and youth ministry in particular, one of the pieces of advice that I have really for any young person is when in their late teens or early 20s, to be able to travel outside of our country and see what the world is like. And what I have found is, you know, just a couple of personal examples is we went to a youth camp over in the nation of Serbia, and those young people there are super sharp, and it was just an incredible experience. But in those conversations, they would tell me about the basically what they're living in Serbia is like. And it's a beautiful country, but the corruption, obviously, that's there, which of course, our government's not immune to that. Our nation's not immune to that. But the lack of opportunity and freedom to really just build anything of value, they expressed, you know, being exposed to American media, they're like, man, this is
0: right.
1: The only thing they want to do is to get a visa and to come to the United States. Yeah, go ahead.
0: Yeah, hey, yeah, could I finish? Also, the legacy is the common man. Teddy Roosevelt spoke on behalf of the common man. And so for Hal 60 years ago, Hal is a regular guy. You don't have to be wealthy to go to Medora.
1: Absolutely.
0: All you need is a way to get there, a little bit of money in your pocket. If you can stay overnight, great. Otherwise, you can stay with some friends. So it's the legacy of the common man, the purpose of just being there for everybody. Everybody benefits.
1: Yeah.
0: Not just the wealthy, and it's not trying to give a handout to the poor.
1: Yeah.
0: But you work for what you get. You exist as the commonality of working for a living.
1: Yeah.
0: Thanks.
1: Thank you for calling in, Crystal. Appreciate those comments. And I couldn't agree more. And that's the appeal of coming here. You know, as I was mentioning, the young people in Serbia, they just want to get a visa. And, you know, they all apply for one. And they just, when they get to the States, they just want to travel and see it and experience the culture. There's something about it, again, and I think it is, as what Crystal described, it is just that ability for the common man to provide for themselves, you know, a living, but also, you know, the freedom and the liberties that we have to live life as we ought to live. And I'm going to talk a little bit more about that later on in the show, about really the responsibility of freedom. You know, we talk often about the benefits, so to speak, of freedom and the privileges of the last 250 years of this country and what it's afforded us. But with every great privilege also comes great responsibility. And I think that's the influx, I should say, the turning point in our country. And a lot of the culture wars that are happening are trying to kind of battle out this lack of responsibility around the greatest, you know, privileges that we've been able to have. And so I want to get your thoughts also on that. What makes this country great? Thank you, Crystal, for sharing those thoughts. And please give us a call, 701-271-1100, or text in your comments as well around this topic. I was mentioning before the break, I read a biography about Teddy Roosevelt a few years ago, and I would encourage everybody to get your hands on it. It talks just about his early years and as a child, he suffered from asthma, something terribly. And so his dad in the streets of New York City would put him in a carriage and ride their horse and carriage through the streets of New York at a high rate just to get air into his lungs because he suffered from asthma so bad. And I admire, you know, the tenacity of somebody like Teddy Roosevelt. He's a very interesting individual. He kind of grew up in luxury, but yet he became somebody that was just the epitome of American culture, just a hard worker and somebody that is full of tenacity and grit, and we celebrate that today. Stick with us here on the Steve Hallstrom Show. More coming up after the break.

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3: Well, your 4th of July barbecue will set you back a little bit more this year. Farm Bureau reports the cost for a 10-person cookout is about $74. That's a 4% increase from last year. The figures match the 4.2% inflation rate in the last year. And whatever your 4th of July plans are, be sure you have safe travels and a great time outdoors. Valley City preparing to celebrate its designations as North Dakota's first World War II Heritage City. National Park Service awarded the designation last year in the community's World War II Homefront Contributions celebration set for July 9th at the Barnes County Museum. It'll highlight a new heritage trail, interpretive panels and exhibits. Displays feature local stories from the Manhattan Project, Ghost Army, Company G, and other wartime contributions. Organizers hope the project will inspire other communities to preserve and share their own World War II history. UND extending Athletic Director Bill Chavez with a 3-year contract through June of 2029. Agreement takes effect July 1st. Today, it includes a base salary of just under $262,000. He has led the university's athletic department since 2018. After joining from Eastern Washington, UND President Andrew Armacost praised Chavez for his leadership during a period of significant change in college athletics. From the Flag Family Newsroom,
4: partly cloudy skies for today. Can't rule out an isolated shower or two with highs in the mid to upper 80s. And we'll have winds out of the southwest at about 10 to 20. Overnight tonight, look for partly cloudy skies with lows in the low 60s. And we'll have highs in the upper 80s on Thursday under partly cloudy skies. And it looks like a chance for storms comes in Thursday night. And another hot and humid one on Friday with highs in the upper 80s with a chance for storms at night. From the Flag Skywatch Weather Center, I'm Chief Meteorologist just Dean Wysocki.
5: Welcome back to the Steve Hallstrom Show. This is Andrew Sletten sitting in for Steve, and appreciate you joining us here this morning. And always, again, thank you to Steve for letting me sit in and talk for just a couple of hours about items and topics that are important to me. And I'm sitting in the beautiful Flag Studios right on I-29, and it's beautiful. If you've never been to the studio, it is a really beautiful spot, and they just recently added on, of course, with the WDAY addition, but it's just a beautiful, beautiful space. And I'm blessed to pastor a church here in town called Antioch Church, and we are a church plant that's been around for about 6 years. And God's really blessed us. It's just been an incredible 6 years. And but one of the cool things is that Addison, I'm going to share this with you, is that the Flag is now going to have a new neighbor. Lord willing, we just signed a purchase agreement for Antioch Church of a building here on I-29. Also on the west side, just right south of the mall there, that brick building that says your name here on it.
6: Really?
5: Is Lord willing, again, we're going to close September 1st or a little bit before that on that new building.
6: And
5: so we're going to be neighbors to the Flag.
6: Oh, that's exciting. That's cool to hear.
5: We are so excited. It is an absolute miracle. I could spend the rest of the show talking about the miracles that happened to get into that building. And but yeah, God's just opened doors for us for that. And one cool thing I'll just share quickly about it is, you know, if you don't believe in miracles, you know, don't hang around me for a while, because I believe wholeheartedly in miracles. And this is one of them. This building is a miracle of just not only the ability for us as a newer church plant, only been around for 6 years, to even entertain a location or building like this is just a miracle. But really what's cool about it is we just, God laid it on our heart a while back, and I had some conversations with the building ownership group, and they've been very kind to us, and just a lot of cool things happening. But we in, you know, our elder board discussion talked about, you know, what we need to get into this building, and every one of those kind of concerns, it's like they just fell right over with the doors that got opened up. And one of those is that we are seeing happen in front of us a $1 million miracle for a down payment, whether it's church savings or just people partnering with us. It's, anyway, I don't want to bore you with these details, but I just want to share with you that miracles do happen. And look, shortly, this fall, Antioch Church will be in that building, and Lord willing, we're going to close again September 1st. So the flag is going to have some new neighbors, and we're excited about that. Before the break, you know, we talked about the topic, of course, of what makes this country so great. And, you know, over the years, the things I've read and the places I've been has, to Crystal's point, caller from earlier, has just reinforced to me the value and the privilege of living in this country. And, you know, if you have heard me fill in for Steve or Scott before, you'll know, you know, my big passion as a pastor, but just really as a Christian, is to live with a biblical worldview in mind. And to have a biblical worldview is simply to say that we filter everything that we believe, and really our doctrine, of course. Doctrine is just a set of beliefs or a way of life. We filter it through the Word of God first. And if we believe that those words are true, which I believe they are, and they have proven themselves to be true to me, but if we believe those words to be true, we'll read things like Proverbs 14 and 34 that says that righteousness exalts a nation, but sin is a reproach to any people. And I think about this often in terms of our country, of what made America the way that it is. And I would say wholeheartedly, and I'd love to hear your thoughts on this, it is the values that we have placed on the family, on Christian principles and Christian values, things like honesty, respect, and love one for another, you know, have loving our neighbor as ourself. And of course, we have the liberty and freedom to live however we want to live, but that's not really the thing that freedom is. And this is where I want to spend a little bit of time talking about this today, is, you know, what freedom is to me is, according to a biblical perspective, from a biblical perspective, I think that liberty is a lot like grace. Grace is a beautiful gift from God. We see this in Scripture that we're not saved of our own works or doings, but it says that it's not of ourselves. It is a gift from God. For by grace are ye saved through faith. And so grace is like liberty in some ways, in that it's a risky offer from God. What do I mean by that? I mean that when grace is extended to us, it is unmerited favor. It's what we don't deserve for who we truly are, right? And so Romans chapter number 6, it talks about, like, hey, should we continue to sin or live in sin that grace of God may abound? You know, Paul is emphatic in Romans 6. He says, you know, God forbid. How can we that are dead to sin live any longer therein? He basically is saying that grace is not a license to live however we want. But the same is true when it comes to liberty and freedom. And so this worldview carries over into the freedoms that we have been given in this country is not the license to really do whatever we want, but it's like grace is that it's the license to do what we ought to do without any hindrance, without any encumbrance on us. And would love to hear your thoughts on this. Like, what makes America great? What makes freedom so great? Because freedom and liberty, like grace, it can be taken advantage of. And, you know, that's the thing about both liberty and grace, is that there will be those that abuse it. And so, you know, one thing, again, Galatians talks about, and I don't want to give a sermon today, but this is who I am. So you're just stuck with me for this next hour and a half. And you know, I think about this, is that the act of grace and, like, justification, what that is doing is it's taking advantage of of the liberty that we have in Christ to not go back to our old slave master. So, like, biblically speaking, when we are justified, we change masters, so to speak. And Romans talks about this. It says that we're no longer slaves to sin, but now we're slaves to righteousness. And so I remember conversations I had with my friend Chris Berg, a former voice here on the Flag and great friend of mine. And we talked often about this, what he felt. And this was kind of during COVID, right after the period of COVID. You know, we talked about a revival of righteousness. He talked about it on his show a lot. I know Scott has talked about it, Steve. And it's this passion that we have shared. And that is just, we want the United States of America to pursue righteousness. Righteousness is not of our own doing. There's a transcendent righteousness. There's the righteousness of God that we are pursuing. And so the righteousness that a nation pursues is going to be the indication of its future. Whether for good or for evil, the things that a culture pursues is just a collective idea of what individuals pursue. It's what you and I pursue. And so grace gives us the ability to do whatever we want, so to speak, just like freedom and liberty gives us the ability to do whatever we want. But, you know, it's not, it's the best way to put this. The purpose of liberty, just like the purpose of grace, the purpose of liberty is not the freedom to do X, Y, and Z. The purpose of liberty and freedom is, in fact, the freedom from X, Y, and Z. So think about this. Like Abraham Lincoln in the Emancipation Proclamation, he says, all persons held as slaves within any state or designated part of a state, the people thereof, whereof, shall then be in rebellion against the United States, shall be then thenceforward and forever free. What did he do in the Emancipation Proclamation is that he proclaimed that the slaves that were living under a master were now free to live without the control of the master. That's what freedom is. It's again, not the freedom to go out and live and do however I want to live and do, which, you know, that's the risky part of grace and freedom, is that we all can do what we want to do. But there is a truth of when we really realize the purpose of grace and we really realize the purpose of freedom, man, what it gives us in this country is unparalleled as far as ability to live without the control or without the oversight of a master. So that's the thing. Again, there's so much overlap here between what I do every Sunday, and that is proclaim the gospel of Jesus Christ, and that people are set free. Whom the Son has set free is free indeed. And what I proclaim on Sundays and really anytime during the week to anyone that will listen and to my family and to my children is like, hey, we are free in Christ. Well, what does that mean? What does it mean to be free in Christ? Well, it means that we're not under the control of sin any longer, that we have switched masters. And so think about, again, the freedom that we have in our country. It's really the same principle. It's a biblical principle. And that is that there's no master that's going to get into the way of us pursuing the righteous things that we should and need to pursue. And so the freedom of religion, I'm telling you, what an incredible privilege. The freedom of assembly, what an incredible privilege. These are things that the rest of the world has looked at the experiment of liberty in the United States, and they say, man, you know, that has change and revolutionize the culture. Because when people are allowed to do what they ought to do, then societies flourish, families flourish. But it's when people are not allowed to, when there's a master, so to speak, over them. It's the same thing, again, in our lives. When we are serving sin, we do the things that we don't want to do. And it's in those addictions, and it's in those, in that slavery, really, to sin, where all of the things that you know, we hate to see as a society happen, murder, rape, abortion, all the things that are just terrible and bring with it terrible consequences. But when we're free from that master of sin, then we have the ability to live, you know, and live righteously, not by our own doing, but by the righteousness of Christ. So that's the parallel I want to draw today with what I see What I see, you know, in our country, I'm so thankful for this country, but I do know this, is that liberty and freedom, they have to be maintained, like personally maintained, in order to remain. And that's that risky offer from God. Like, our country over the last 250 years was really an experiment. And Benjamin Franklin did say that only a virtuous people are capable of freedom. And so it's the challenge of being virtuous in the things that are right and true, those transcendent truths of the supernatural. And so this is just my rambling for the day. I'll continue this thought and want to hear from you. Give us a call here on the Steve Hallstrom Show, 701-271-1100. Text or call at 701-271-1100. More on the other side of the break here on the Steve Hallstrom Show.

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8: Here on the Steve Ballstrom Show. Appreciate you taking in with us here on this beautiful Wednesday morning. And appreciate you hanging out. And this is Andrew Sletton sitting in for Steve. And want to get to a couple of texters here. One texter sent in a comment. What do you think about national news, network news, not mentioning anything about President Trump going to the TR library this morning? But you can bet all three networks will badmouth this day of celebration. And of course, yeah, it's... of course, the older I get, the more I realize that anything on the mainstream media is just propaganda, and it's just pushing an agenda. But, you know, this is what's beautiful, that as we know here in Medora, with Medora being just kind of the iconic picture of the Badlands in western North Dakota, and just as somebody, as I think our caller Hal said, that old cowtown feel is just a lot of fun. And it's fun to see a sitting president come, and it's fun also to see some of the national attention coming. Of course, it's being overshadowed a little bit by the plane that was taking its inaugural flight today. The new Air Force One is coming to North Dakota, bringing the president for the first time. And so that's a lot of fun. You know, I was in between the breaks here. Addison and I were talking, and I'm going to put Addison on the spot here. But, you know, celebrating 250 years is incredible. But what is the... you know, we learn the centennial, bicentennial, and all of those names in school. But here we are, Addison, and now 250 years is what? It's the...
9: I think I'm pronouncing this correctly.
8: Uh-huh.
9: So bear with me. The semi-quincentennial.
8: There it is.
9: Which is a terrifyingly long word.
8: Absolutely. I'm not even going to attempt it, but there you go. So... super producer Addison is coming in for the win. But we're going to take in with Scott Hennin here on the other side of the 10 o'clock hour. And he just posted some pictures to his social media of being out in Medora. So we're going to talk with him about just really what the town is like right now. He's posted some really neat videos about the train that President Trump is riding into town on. And it just kind of is that old school feel, you know, as Teddy Roosevelt came into Medora on a train. We're also going to see President Trump today do that. And so looking forward to connecting with Scott here on the other side of the 10 o'clock hour. I wanted to continue kind of and just finish my thoughts on what makes this country great. I'm thankful again about the country that we live in. There's one gentleman, he wrote a book back in 1831 called Democracy in America. If you've never read it, it's really a long read, and I've dived into it in a couple of parts over the years. But it was a French gentleman by the name of Alexis de Tocqueville who wrote this book, and he came to the United States kind of on a tour of that turned into kind of just more of a cultural and societal recap of what he saw when he came to the United States of America. And there's so many things that he said over the years, you know, that were attributed to him. Some of them were true and some of them weren't. I mean, presidents over the years have said some things, you know, quoting Alexis de Tocqueville and things that he didn't really say. But he does have some really, really interesting perspective, because he compares like the French Revolution with the American Revolution. And he basically asked the question of like, what's different? You know, what's different about America? And so he goes into, you know, the things of, you know, obviously individual liberty and some of the things, you know, surrounding just the individualism in our country that's different than some other cultures. But also he talks about some of the pitfalls, you know, of liberty. And so that's the thing, is there,

0: that I would have for all of us as we celebrate these 250 years is that the liberty that we have been afforded has to be equaled with a desire for moral living. And the morality of Scripture is the baseline for what makes this country great. You know, a couple of other of our founding fathers, like Robert Winthrop, he said this. He was a former Speaker of the House, and you know, he said this about liberty: men, in a word, must necessarily be controlled either by a power within them or a power without them, either by the word of God or by the strong arm of man, either by the Bible or by the bayonet. So he draws this sharp distinction between what really is controlling an individual. Is it an internal drive of morality and righteousness, or is it an external threat of harm, or, as he says, either by the Bible or by the bayonet? And this country has seen a lot of both over the years, and so I would invite us all to just consider on this 250 years really what the experiment of liberty has brought us, and that is the ability to live a good and moral and virtuous life with the help of the Holy Spirit. So stick with us here on the Steve Hallstrom Show. More coming up in the 10 o'clock hour. We're going to tag in with Scott Hennon, and we're also going to have Michelle Turnberg in studio from 1230 to 11 discussing some City of Fargo issues. Stick with us and give us a call, 701-271-1100.
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6: I'm meteorologist Dean Wysocki, and I trust Dr. Z. Well, I've been seeing Dr. Z for over 3 years now, and I have some lower back pain. I've had this for years, and I'll tell you what, Dr. Z is the only one that can help my lower back.

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3: 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The flag. It's 10 o'clock.
4: He's on his way to celebrate another president. I'm Dave Anthony, Fox News. And to get to the new Teddy Roosevelt Library in North Dakota, President Trump's taking his first flight on the new Air Force One, which was a gift from Qatar.
5: Frankly, we couldn't build a plane like this because we wouldn't be willing to spend the kind of money necessary. They spent top dollar. So the head of Boeing said this is considered the best 747 they've ever built.
4: Before leaving, reporters also asked the president about a new financial filing showing he made a lot of money last year, but he says he isn't involved in investments.
5: I think it's called a blind account, but they take it. And I never speak to any of the people that run the money.
6: The president has vowed to make the U.S. the crypto capital of the world. The Trump family businesses have also endorsed crypto through investing, and it paid off. A filing with the U.S. Office of Government Ethics found President Trump reported more than $1 billion in crypto-related income for 2025.
4: Fox's Jeanine Casola. The president also talked this morning before taking off about Iran as negotiations continue through mediators today in Qatar.
5: I call it the denuclearization. And it's all taking place. It's all going well.
7: But if that changes, the Secretary of War, Pete Hegseth, and the Chairman of the Joint Chiefs, Dan Raisin Kane, have given the president different options. According to the Wall Street Journal, the conversations have centered on whether the U.S. should abandon negotiations and resume full-scale attacks on Iran, the official said, a move some of them describe as finishing the job.
4: Fox's Peter Ducey at the White House in Washington, where it's going to be really hot the next few days. Fox weather meteorologist Michael Estimate is in D.C.
8: When you factor in the humidity, it'll feel closer to 105 degrees tomorrow, and then on Friday we're talking about extreme heat watches. Dana, listen to this. 112 is what it's expected to feel like on Friday.
4: That triple-digit heat goes all the way up to Maine. Heat warnings across the Midwest too. 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
4: Another young socialist could take a seat in Congress.
13: From coast to coast, from every level of office, we are taking back our party and our country.
4: That's 29-year-old Maylott Quiroz after winning a Democratic primary in Colorado, beating a congresswoman who's been in the House longer than Quiroz has been alive. Diana DeGette. Kiro's expected to win in November in a heavily Democratic district, just like the two socialists who defeated Democratic congressmen last week in New York City. There's something new today for the 43 million Americans who have federal student loans.
14: The changes to the student loan system mean some will face higher monthly payments on their loans, while other borrowers will face new loan limits. The Biden-era repayment program called Saving on a Valuable Education, or SAVE, is ending, affecting about 7 million borrowers. There's a new cap on the amount of money grad students can borrow. And there will only be two repayment plans that new student loan borrowers can choose from, the tiered standard repayment plan or the repayment assistance plan, which some student loan advocates say could result in higher monthly payments. Tanya J. Powers, Fox News.
4: An NFL player is in mourning. His mom's dead and his brother's in jail.
15: Atlanta police say the mother of Baltimore Ravens defensive lineman and six-time Pro Bowler Calais Campbell was found dead Tuesday inside her townhouse in the city's Buckhead District after relatives requested a welfare check. The victim was identified as 71-year-old Nateel Campbell. Officers say a man had barricaded himself inside before they forced entry and took him into custody. Authorities have identified the suspect as the victim's son, 41-year-old C.R. Campbell, who now faces murder, aggravated assault, and weapons charges. Matt Murphy, Fox News.
4: On Wall Street, the Dow's up 90 points, but the Nasdaq's down 50. At soccer's World Cup, three more teams will advance to the round of 16. The U.S. hopes to be among them. They play Bosnia and Herzegovina tonight, 8 p.m. Eastern. I'm Dave Anthony. This is Fox News.
16: Partly cloudy skies for today. Can't rule out an isolated shower or two with highs in the mid to upper 80s. And we'll have winds out of the southwest at about 10 to 20. Overnight tonight, look for partly cloudy skies with lows in the low 60s. And we'll have highs in the upper 80s on Thursday under partly cloudy skies. And it looks like a chance for storms comes in Thursday night. And another hot and humid one on Friday with highs in the upper 80s with a chance for storms at night. From the Flag Skywatch Weather Center, I'm Chief Meteorologist Dean Wysocki.
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19: Welcome to the 10 o'clock hour of the Steve Holmstrom Show. This is Andrew Sletten sitting in for Steve on this historic day for North Dakota. And again, it's been 8 years since a sitting president has come to the state of North Dakota. And President Trump is en route as we speak. And so we're excited for that. We're also excited to have Scott Hennon joining us live from Medora. Scott, thank you for giving us a couple of minutes here. Just tell us a little bit about what Medora is like right now, the hustle and the bustle, the vibe.
20: Yeah, it's fun. It's beautiful here, and weather couldn't be any better. Obviously, the logistics of getting a president in not only a plane, Air Force One, but a automobile. This is like, John Candy on steroids, because he's literally doing planes, trains, automobiles, and a helicopter, So he flies into Bismarck, and he's been in the air for a couple hours now, so he should be pretty close to Bismarck. Then he lands in Bismarck. He flies on Marine One to the Painted Canyon rest stop, which is, of course, an overlook of the Teddy Roosevelt Presidential Library. Then he'll motorcade to downtown Medora, where he hops on a train. BNSF has put three beautiful locomotives here, and they have two passenger cars behind it, and President Trump will be off the back of the train. Now, he doesn't go far, because downtown Medora, to where the entrance is to go up to the musical, the Chateau de Moore Interpretive Center, is where he'll stop on the train. I'd guess maybe a mile at the most he'll be on the train. But he's going to do it like Teddy Roosevelt, Lincoln style, just like presidents used to travel for many, many decades by train. And then he'll get back on. Here's the little arrival ceremony here where we're staged right now. He'll do the arrival ceremony. There's a lot of people that worked on the library that are here, which is kind of cool. So they're honoring them, and they're lining the area where he'll come off the train. They've even got steps with the red carpet on it. So they've thought of everything. He gets down those red steps from the train, then he's back in a motorcade, and the motorcade takes him up to the library where he's doing the dedication. And they are a number of donors there, obviously, a lot of donors to make this happen. If you were a $1 million or above donor, you had a special event with the president today in the amphitheater at the library. So it's obviously a smaller group. I forget how many it holds, but 200-300 probably have been in there, but don't remember what the seats hold. And then he'll do an event there, speak to that group, and he's getting a personal tour of the library from Secretary Burgum, who is flying with him. And then he'll go over to the amphitheater, and we're anticipating that's going to be about 2 o'clock Fargo time that the actual speech will be. I would imagine they'll cover the event at the library as well. So there's going to be a lot of coverage. We're going to be taking it all on the air as we go. So should be an exciting day. And Maduro is obviously a buzz of activity. I talked to somebody that was in line at 4:30 this morning for the general admission tickets. And there's only 2,800 seats in the amphitheater. So they're doing some added standing room only. And then another area up by where fondue steak event is at. As you're looking at the musical in the amphitheater, it's a little bit to your left. And then you go over to look to your right, and that's where the library is. So there's a pretty big area up there. They're not allowing a lot of cars up there. So that area will be filled, and I guess there's some big screens for people to watch. But one Secret Service person told me there's about 10,000 people that had RSVP'd for general admission.
19: Wow.
20: And again, 2,800 seats. So a lot of people are going to be there just soaking it all in, but not necessarily in a seat. So it's amazing what they've done. I mean, it's the president on the stage in the Maduro musical for the first time ever, but not the first president that's been here. Teddy Roosevelt was here before he was president and said that Maduro was the reason he was president. Said, but for his time in North Dakota to heal up, he'd have never been president. So rich history of presidents. There's a couple others that have been through here on the train decades ago, but pretty special day for Maduro, really, in all of North Dakota, Andrew.
19: It really is. It's just an amazing day for North Dakota. And I saw some of the pictures that you just posted on Facebook, Scott, and that train is really cool. I don't know who came up with that idea, but just the pictures that you posted of obviously the painted engines and then, of course, the train car. It's just going to be a neat time. And I definitely have a little bit of jealousy of you being there and me being here. But I hope you enjoy the rest of the day. It looks incredible.
20: Yeah, and by the way, I'm looking at probably 2 dozen horses and a Wells Fargo stagecoach. That's going to lead the motorcade up to the library. They've literally thought of everything. It's just phenomenal. Yeah. And, Secretary Burgum told me when there was rumors that he was going to use a train, that the president very much wanted to take the train, obviously. But Secret Service tells him whether he can do something or not, right? And so they were very nervous and didn't say yes until like the last 48 hours leading up to this event, mainly because anybody familiar with Maduro knows there are, the Badlands, right? So there's bluffs everywhere, and literally they have to, I'm looking now at a half a dozen snipers that are on top of the bluff at the bottom of the hill here from the library. So, the logistics of that, I guess there's 200-plus Secret Service agents here, in addition to a special unit that protects the president, in terrain like this, and then another 200 local law enforcement from all across North Dakota that come in and help out in events like this. So
19: one texter
20: asked, it's a pretty extraordinary event.
19: Yeah, one texter asked, is there any local TV media presence there that you can see?
20: Well, KFIRE TV is here. I've not seen anybody from DAY. KFIRE TV is probably feeding Valley News Live.
19: Sure.
20: Would be my guess, because they usually share news. So I'd watch Valley News Live. We'll have it on Beck TV as well. So you can go to Beck TV and watch all the video. And then there's a stream on Freedom 250 as well. If you just Google Freedom 250, because this is an official Freedom 250 event. Whitehouse.gov will probably have it as well. So a lot of places to watch it. I would guess C-SPAN. Martha McCallum is here from Fox News, so she'll be doing live coverage. So there'll be a lot of options for that for sure. And people will be able to, live vicariously for all of us that are here taking all this in. And it is just a beautiful day. So it should be, and really I think a lot about people like, well, Secretary Burgum, for one, told us on the air back in May when he was at the Williston Basin Conference. He said, 6 years ago, we had a dream. Mm. And the dream was to put this library, not at Dickinson State, where it was planned for many years to try and get it there, but actually in the park named for Theodore Roosevelt. Little trivia. Only park out of all of our national parks named for a person. Teddy Roosevelt. And, of course, a president, but also a president that did so much to protect our, you know, national parks and to have them there. I just saw a post to the Dakota Resource Council. I'm going to talk about this on the air today. And they're, of course, having a fit. Dakota Resource Council is a left-wing group. I call them extreme environmentalists because they're not, you know, we all want to protect the land, right? Every farmer, every rancher protects the land. That's how they make their living. Nobody wants to pillage, you know, the air that they breathe or anything else. But these guys, Dakota Resource Council, I don't think they'll be happy till we go back to being a Buffalo Commons. You know, people live in huts or something. And they were having a fit about it. And I wish they would research Teddy Roosevelt because he famously had a mixed-use vision of American land. And the mixed use is, yeah, we have national parks and we protect that, right? And we also have to live off the land, whether it is the God-given resources of oil and gas or coal that, you know, literally were God-made, you know, below the surface, right? And good old-fashioned American ingenuity decided to use fossil fuels as an example to pull people out of poverty. You know, that's what is so amazing about that. I'm walking too close to the horses and getting in trouble. Anyway, the mixed use policy is genius on the part of TR. So always encourage people to take a look at that. I mean, you know what oil is, don't you, Andrew? It's dead leaves.
0: Yeah.
20: You know, from thousands of years ago, it's dead leaves. Mm. And you know, American entrepreneurship and ingenuity finds a way to literally pull oil out of the ground. In our case, a lot of the oil and gas activity in North Dakota is horizontal drilling. So they go down and think of a straw that, you know, the upside down straw, and then they can go 2 miles, 3 miles. They're testing now 4 and 5 mile laterals. So one poke in the ground and imagine 5 miles underneath. And again, they're pulling those dead leaves, now known as oil. And with oil comes natural gas. And I don't know the number. I've heard this before. But the amount of people that fossil fuels has pulled out of poverty, you know, imagine you live someplace where there's nothing. So remember that, folks, when you're hearing those arguments.
19: Well, the Dakota Resource Council, if they're throwing a fit on today, one texter said this, Scott. He says, this is the coolest, best thing, North Dakota thing in my 60 years. Go, Scott. So that's how we feel today, Scott. So congratulations on being out there, and thank you for taking in with us here this morning. Looking forward to your show coming up.
20: Thanks, Andrew.
19: Thank you. Take care. Stick with us here on the Steve Hallstrom Show.

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9: Here on this beautiful Wednesday morning, July the 1st, and thank you for tuning in to the Steve Hallstrom Show. This is Andrew Sletten sitting in for Steve, and just appreciate you joining us here this morning. Really had a lot of discussion around, of course, the historic day in North Dakota. You know, I was going to mention this. Politics aside, it's just a cool thing to have a sitting president come to our state. You know, I remember when Barack Obama came to Bismarck. And, man, when was that? 2015, maybe around then. When he came to North Dakota and he visited the Standing Rock Reservation, and it was this kind of the same just excitement and general excitement around, you know, of course, Secret Service showing up and all of the aircraft and the vehicles and helicopters and it's just a lot of fun for our state, and it doesn't happen often for us. And so when it does, it's a big deal, and we celebrate that. And so you want to stay tuned to The Flag, because there's going to be more coming up with What's on Your Mind here with Scott in the 11 o'clock hour. And it's going to be a busy day for President Trump. But again, if you can go to any of Scott's socials, you'll see some of the pictures of the train that he's going to ride on. And it's just a lot of fun. But we do have a clip of President Trump this morning talking about his excitement for the day, and he does throw in the TR library here in this clip, but really I think his biggest excitement, and to his own admission, his biggest excitement was to fly on the new Air Force One. This is the inaugural flight of a $400 million aircraft. So Addison, if you can pull up that clip for us.
10: first flight of what I think is maybe the greatest commercial plane ever built. I said to Boeing, what's the best one? They said, this is the best plane ever built, and you're going to have the privilege of flying it, and I have a privilege also of flying it. But this is the first flight. We're going to the Teddy Roosevelt Presidential Library opening, and that'll be very good. That'll be a lot of fun. But I think, you know, to be honest with you, I'm excited about the first flight. It's something nobody's ever seen anything like it. Even you people with all your experience and all of your talent, you will never see anything like this. So they just completed it. They made it appropriate for a president. That means the security and all of the different bells and whistles they put on. Very complex stuff, but it's really quite something. And this is a plane that the United States of America should have. Our Air Force One was 35, 36 years old. And it would be parked next to the new ones like this, and it really didn't look appropriate for our country.
9: Say what you want about President Trump, but you know, one thing I admired is his kind of just forward thinking when it comes to the way that our country is presented to the world. Meaning, and one texter texted in and commented this, you know, he said that President Trump, if you remember in his first term, he ordered two new replacements for Air Force One, but Boeing has delayed those two replacements until 2028. And so this plane was given as a gift, and I'm sure they stripped it down to the bones. And, you know, I'm no expert in any of this by any means, but a $400 million gift, and they have fitted it up, and it is a beautiful, beautiful plane. But again, it's an exciting day for North Dakota to see President Trump come. And again, to President Trump's, I would say, credit is that he, I mean, you talk about the ballroom that he's building at the White House, to be able to, in many ways, put his money where his mouth is at a personal expense, building even a ballroom that will just be a beautiful facility. I mean, if you drive through, if you just visit Washington, D.C., you'll see some beautiful architecture, and then you see some amazingly gross architecture. And the thing about President Trump is he likes beautiful things, and beautiful architecture being one of them, and of course this plane being another, the ballroom being another. And so it's an exciting day, and I can feel the excitement even from here, of course, of him showing up today. You know, one of the things I wanted to tackle quick before Michelle Turnberg joins us here at the bottom of the hour is one of the, you know, things about Donald Trump is I was asked the question, you know, during when he was running for president, and this was during the first term. And, you know, I was asked the question on air when I was guest hosting for somebody here on the flag. And they asked the question about voting for Donald Trump. And, you know, Donald Trump obviously is, as many have said, you know, he's not my pastor. He's a president of the United States. And of all of the options, you know, he was the one that, you know, I felt comfortable with casting a vote for, just with policy. But if you maybe were going to ask me what I feel the legacy of somebody like Donald Trump is, especially in his first term, it would be his Supreme Court appointments. And, you know, really what has happened on the Supreme Court. Now, the Supreme Court yesterday came out with two rulings. And if you would have asked me again what his legacy was and Donald Trump's legacy was, I would say, well, that's the appointment of good conservative, you know, constitutionalist judges. And yesterday there was there's two rulings that, you know, one would confirm that take and the other maybe would say, I'm not sure. And of course, one of them that would confirm it is the ruling that happened yesterday where the Supreme Court upheld the bans on women in men in women's sports. And this was a huge win for the states like North Dakota and others who have passed legislation basically saying, hey, we don't want men involved in women's sports, not only as a safety issue, but it's just a common sense issue of, hey, what's the best way I can describe it? For our girls in particular, you know, all of the things that they had with Title IX and others, to be able to put them on an even playing field, this is flying in the face of all of that. It just doesn't make sense. And that's the point that even some states now are reacting and pivoting from this. I just read an article in the forum, came out yesterday, how some of the lawmakers and elected officials in Minnesota are responding to this Supreme Court ruling of the transgender, upholding the transgender ban. And Tim Walz, he said this. He said, Minnesota will continue to treat our transgender athletes and youth with dignity and humanity and respect. But he also says that Supreme Court has allowed states to be as cruel as they want to be to transgender people. And so this response is, it's just so telling of where we're at in our country. And, you know, the state of Minnesota, they're going to continue these policies of allowing women, our men in women's sports, and states like North Dakota and others. I think it started in Idaho. And this is really where the Supreme Court case, what it dealt with was upholding the bans, basically saying no more. Like, this is unacceptable, and good for North Dakota and other states to take a stand for common sense. And so I'm thankful for that. But then also, again, on the flip side, is ruling came down yesterday of birthright citizenship, which makes some of us scratch our head at times and wonder, you know, what the future is going to look like. But with all of its evils and with all of its drawbacks, this country is still the greatest country in the world. And so we're celebrating 250 years, and we appreciate the country that we live in. Coming up here on the bottom of the hour, we're going to be joined by Michelle Turnberg, and we're going to discuss, the convention center. Also want to touch a little bit on an article that came out on the debt to Fargo and some of those. And so stick with us here on the Steve Holmstrom Show.
11: We are called to a purpose greater than ourselves. Jim, the ND flagpole guy, believes this. For years, his intuition urged him towards something bigger. Then a voice on the radio spoke of a need for a flagpole guy, and Jim Swartout answered. Today, he's raised over 1,000 flagpoles across the Peace Garden State, including the tallest one ever planted in North Dakota. Each pole lifts Old Glory high over our prairies. But the story runs deeper. Jim discovered his forefather, Captain Oliver Perry Abraham Swartout, was the first recorded American to offer blue cloth from his own jacket for the battle flag of the Second Continental Congress in 1777, a sacrifice preserved in the Library of Congress. The flag has always been in his blood. As we celebrate the 250th anniversary of our Declaration of Independence, Jim reminds us we are all here for a reason, and that reason is bigger than any one of us. This America 250 North Dakota story is brought to you by Jim Swartout, the ND flagpole guy.
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13: President Donald Trump will visit North Dakota today to see the Theodore Roosevelt Presidential Library. The 96,000-square-foot facility officially opens July 4th, but the president is coming early to see the $450 million project. Mr. Trump will participate in a Freedom 250 train ride and welcome ceremony in Medora at 12:10 Central Time, tour the library at 12:45, and is set to give a speech at 2:15. From 1909 to 1910, Roosevelt went to modern-day Uganda, Kenya, Congo, and South Sudan, backed by the Smithsonian Institution. He gathered thousands of plant and animal specimens and cataloged them for future generations. Here's Joshua Santongo on the flag.
14: We've used some of the specimen to help to re-engineer the ecosystems, to help with rhino rewilding.
13: Santongo is part of a delegation from Uganda in Medora to celebrate the opening of the Theodore Roosevelt Presidential Library. Here's Pastor Robert Kayanja.
15: His trail alone blazed a trail which also marketed Uganda coffee, and now we have a resurgence of building coffee again.
13: If you use social media apps in Minnesota, you'll see a mental health warning before you reach your feed because of a new law. A tech industry group representing companies like Meta, Google, and TikTok has sued the state, arguing the law violates the First Amendment by compelling companies to carry the government's preferred message. From the Flake Family Newsroom, I'm Austin Erickson.
16: Partly cloudy skies for today. Can't rule out an isolated shower or two with highs in the mid to upper 80s. And we'll have winds out of the southwest at about 10 to 20. Overnight tonight, look for partly cloudy skies with lows in the low 60s. And we'll have highs in the upper 80s on Thursday under partly cloudy skies. And it looks like a chance for storms comes in Thursday night. And another hot and humid one on Friday with highs in the upper 80s with a chance for storms at night. From the Flag Skywatch Weather Center, I'm Chief Meteorologist Dean Wysocki.

0: It is 10:32 here on the Steve Hallstrom Show. Andrew Sletten sitting in for Steve on this beautiful Wednesday morning. And you want to stick with the flag. As we've had a conversation with Scott, he's going to be filling everybody in on what's happening out in Medora with President Trump's visit coming up. And there's a few things that will be carried live, and you want to make sure that you stick with the flag for all of that. And for the next half hour, we are joined in studio with no stranger to the flag, Michelle Turnberg. Michelle, it's great to have you here today.
1: Good morning, Andrew. Good morning. Thanks for having me.
0: Thank you for coming in. And ask Michelle to come on really to discuss a couple of different things. But one of the things that the city commission just recently passed was they made a decision on the convention center. And wanted Michelle to come on and just explain a little bit about, you know, obviously there was two proposals and it was an 18-month process to get to this place. And so I know it was a long process to get here. But could you share, Michelle, a little of your just reasoning and thoughts for the downtown location and what we're going to see out of this?
1: Well, and I think a few things to clarify. I was just doom scrolling, right, on social media. Some of the comments that people have left about, oh, this was planned all along, or this is, you know, collusion, this is this and that. This is something the voters wanted. So voters chose to have a convention center, to have a lodging tax added onto our hotel stays. So theoretically, this is paid for by out-of-town guests staying at Fargo hotels. This is not coming out of your pocket to pay for the convention center. So if you're not happy with it and you're not voting, you really don't have any any ground to stand on and complain.
0: Absolutely.
1: So if you want change, go to the polls and make your voice heard. So this was another complaint was, well, this should have been the new commission. Absolutely not. As you said, we spent 18 months in meetings, traveling to different convention centers, learning from nine different, I believe it was nine projects, architects from around the country, what is needed, what is not needed, what is important. The one thing that really stuck out to me was walkability. Because when you have a convention center, you want it to be walkable to amenities for those people going to the meetings. And so this is going to be huge for downtown businesses. Now, Brewhalla is a wonderful spot. I love Brewhalla. There's nothing that I, you know, have against it. I love going there. I went there yesterday, picked up some dog treats on and they've got great food. They have, you know, great drinks, charcuterie boards, you name it. It's just, it's a fun experience.
0: Absolutely.
1: But I just feel like for the aggregate good, the Civic Center site was the most responsible choice. And the architects believe that they can use the bones of the Civic, which, by the way, costs the city about $250,000 a year just to keep that building alive. So when you look at how much debt the city is carrying, this is also going to help with that. So not only will it be an economic engine for the region, it's going to save the city in just dumping money into an old building that is outdated, unusable, doesn't have ADA requirements, HVAC does not work. And you should see the locker rooms from 1960. There's something else. My goodness.
0: I can believe it.
1: So yes. This will be a wonderful way to repurpose the space, land the city owns. There'll be more hotels going in, and it's just an exciting project. It had to be voted on last meeting because that commission spent the 18 months at all these meetings. If we were to have the new commission, they would have no idea, just things they've heard out in public. They wouldn't know the backstory. They wouldn't have the full picture. And this was the right thing to do.
0: So you had mentioned some hotels. What does that look like? What was the proposal for those of us who didn't get into the weeds necessarily? But I heard that they're building or potentially building a hotel right across the street.
1: Yes.
0: And connected Skyway system, the whole deal.
1: Yeah. And so, I mean, for people saying, oh, can you imagine walking with guns to a gun show? And I'm like, have you ever been to the Minneapolis Convention Center? I mean, that was like a 5-mile walk from right. What, there's so many skyways. I've had gymnastics meets down there, and you are walking, you're getting
0: forever.
1: All your steps in.
0: Yes, for
1: you're
0: sure.
1: You're getting all your steps in. So that is not unusual. Our parking ramps, which people may not be fully aware of, will all be connected. It's the parking will not be an issue. This is not a concert venue where you have, you know, the opening band starting at 7, and so you have an influx of thousands of cars. It's not like what the Fargo Dome puts on. So people need to keep that in mind, too. These are meetings. These are conferences. These are people coming from around the country, around the region, around the state, and staying at hotels and spending their money here. Now, originally, they had the Radisson Blue, and we're hoping to add some more floors and even a rooftop bar lounge experience that they said would be unmatched in the region, which I can imagine would be absolutely beautiful, overlooking the river. There's also talk of where the old police station, which then turned into the deck, where that would be a Moxie. And I believe that's Marriott brand. I hate to quote the wrong brand, but a Moxie hotel right across the street. So there's even more options coming. So, I mean, really, this is just a win-win. And the more you fill up downtown with businesses, business people, people going to meetings, people going to work, going to their businesses, shopping, eating, that's just going to totally fix the problems that we've had downtown over the last few years.
0: I know just in the conversations in the last 18 months, you know, some of the concerns obviously is cost, which you had, you know, you stated that there was a ballot measure that addressed that, and voters voted it in. But, you know, I found some of the comments similar to probably what the Fargo Dome experienced when it was built. Mm-hmm. And that was, oh, man, what's it going to cost to, of course, just build, but then also to maintain. And, you know, there's always those concerns. I guess from your perspective, are there any of those concerns long term when it comes to just the continuing costs? Or do we feel pretty confident that by building this, like, there will be groups take advantage of it? And I mean, this is element that we missed, we're missing. I mean, we have the Fargo Dome, but really, and a couple of hotels, but nothing that would be able to handle a decent sized group, you know? So that's where I'm at on it. It's like, I love the location, the walkability and the downtown hotels and restaurants. And but you know, what is going to the long-term vision be? Civic Center was built how many years ago? And
1: my parents went to the Carpenters.
0: Right.
1: So it's
0: and
1: been there
0: it
1: in the
0: served
1: 60s,
0: its purpose
1: think,
0: and been.
1: Yeah.
0: But you know, like, what's your thoughts on that? I mean, going forward, will there be a large part, you know, influx that the city would have to continually just throw into the pot to keep this thing running, or is it going to be pretty self-sustaining?
1: My hope is it will be self-sustaining. The thing is, this doesn't have to make money. We don't want it to lose money, but it doesn't have to be a moneymaker. What this is an economic engine for the city. So bringing in people and getting them going to our restaurants, buying goods and services, getting that sales tax, which helps pay for our fire, which helps pay for our police, which helps pay for our infrastructure. That's huge. So we need that. And who knows what else this could inspire to go downtown as well. And it doesn't have to be downtown, but a science museum. There's talk of that, raising money for that. Talk of the Performing Arts Center for years. And the problem is getting the funds. And a lot of that must be relied upon private donations, because the city cannot sustain putting money in for any of those activities.
0: Yeah. You know, it's fun to looking at pictures of the Theodore Roosevelt Presidential Library. And, you know, like, everyone has their thoughts. I have my own opinions about costs and if the state should have been involved and all that. But the reality is, like, when you see the pictures, and it's beautiful. Like, it's mm-hmm. absolutely gorgeous. And I can't wait to go see it.
1: It's a little more appealing than the Obama Library.
0: A little bit.
1: What is that?
0: 100%. But we did have a texter actually text a question for you. And kind of around this is, like, in the design and in the consultation, did you guys... did they reveal kind of a theme?
1: Oh, yes.
0: Like Nordic, Northern Plains, Red River North, pioneers, explorers.
1: Yes. And what was fascinating, and all of these meetings were open to the public, so the public was welcome to see all of these. And you could probably, I think, go back to an archive meeting. But with the Civic, it takes in design elements from the railroad. So it goes back to the roots, and we're close to the first... railroad crossing from Minnesota into North Dakota. And in the design of the building, it carries that through. So they do combine local elements, and a lot of the projects did. And that was what was, to me, so fascinating with how you take a building, but then call it your own and really make it part of the city.
0: I love it.
1: And something people can connect with. And so I think it's going to be just fabulous. They also have plans for an outdoor space where there could be talks and almost like an amphitheater, which would be beautiful and a much better use of the space than it is right now. If anyone goes by the land in front of City Hall, it's not very appealing. This is just so exciting. It's going to give such an improved look down there, and to see the design elements will really blow you away.
0: Yeah, no, I'm looking forward to seeing it. What size, last question I probably on this is, what size group could something like this accommodate? Did that?
1: You know, I'm not positive on the numbers, but I can tell you that, for instance, the North Dakota League of Cities is something that all city workers in the state of North Dakota belong to, and we have conferences every year. And people from across the state come to those conferences, and we have meetings how to work better, new ideas in the city, all different topics. But we cannot hold that conference in the biggest city in the state because we don't have the facility to hold people.
0: Interesting.
1: And that's just the North Dakota League of Cities. So we either are in Grand Forks or Bismarck because those are the only two cities that can accommodate us. And to me, that is flabbergasting that the biggest city in North Dakota cannot hold a conference where we should be the host, you know, of the North Dakota League of Cities. We should be the leaders and the host and welcome to our city, you know, and be welcoming and show we are not Imperial Cast, but yeah, we are a welcoming, you know, group and community. So,
0: and really, like I have, so for the church, we have guest speakers come in, and what I love to do is I put them usually in downtown, like the Radisson Blue. Mm-hmm. And I had one guy comment, he travels all over the country, but he told me, he said, when I came to Fargo and staying downtown, he said it was the coolest city I've been in.
1: Because
0: walkability in the downtown location, everything I wanted in a couple blocks, and, you know, coffee and restaurants and activities. And so it was pretty fun.
1: That's what we want.
0: Stay with us here on the Steve Hallstrom Show. We're going to switch topics, Michelle. Next topic, let's discuss the City of Fargo debt. If you have any questions for us, give us a call, 701-271-1100. 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

0: Welcome back to the last segment of the Steve Hallstrom Show. This is Andrew Sletten sitting in for Steve. Thank you for joining us here today. And we are joined in studio with Michelle Turnberg. We just discussed the convention center, but we're going to pivot the conversation, and we invite you to be a part of it here for the next few minutes at 701-271-1100. You can text or call that number. And I saw an article this morning that came out in the forum, and I sent this to Michelle earlier, said I would love to get her thoughts on this. And of course, running for mayor, she was no stranger to this discussion. In fact, she led a lot of these talks about really where Fargo is at with our city budget. Mm-hmm. And the timing of this article is interesting that it came out after the election. But to the forum's credit, they are, you know, what they had done is compared really where the city of Fargo is at regarding the amount of debt that we hold as a city compared to some of the other cities, of course, not just in the metro area here, but also in the region. So Sioux Falls and Rochester, some of the cities that Fargo is compared to often. And I'm just going to throw out a couple of things the article said, and I want to get your reaction to it, Michelle, as a city commissioner, because I know you got budget talks coming up.
1: Yes, we
0: do. Here we go. But the amount of debt, you know, that Fargo holds is $1.37 billion. And, you know, to the article's point, it far outpaces the other cities around us and kind of comparable cities. So this is what was staggering to me is the amount of debt per resident was $10,079. Yeah. $10,000.
1: It's almost as if I campaigned on this for 2 months. I mean, it's almost as if I said this every day for about 2 months. Yes, it's a crazy debt load, $1.3 billion.
0: And so let's just set even specials aside. That's a whole different, you know, deal where you have to live in Fargo to understand it. And even us that live here, we still don't understand it.
1: Exactly. It's ridiculous.
0: But, you know, that's 500 and some million dollars. And so some would say, well, that's just not something that should be considered with the total debt. But okay, let's just take that aside. If we eliminated the $580, and this was in the article today, $580 million special amount off of that debt, the amount per resident would still be twice as much as what Sioux Falls residents
1: have.
0: It's crazy.
1: I know, and it's been years of liberal spending. Mm-hmm. It just has. You cannot keep spending, and I have so many. I mean, I carry a notebook with me and have notes of to-dos to tackle in the city, and much of that will be tackling this debt during the budget process. We will have budget workshops coming up in the next couple weeks, and since it is a quorum of the entire commission, they are open to the public. You're welcome to come and sit in. And last year when we did this, which I thought was exceedingly helpful, was each director of the department would come in and do a presentation on their budget, what they have, what they could offer, you know, cutting, what that would look like. And we're going to have to take some hard looks, and there's going to have to be cuts.
0: Yeah. I mean, practically, what does that look like? I mean, cuts to, I mean, essential services? Is it programs?
1: I stick by what I campaigned on. Core city services is the role of city government.
0: Right.
1: We have no business being in anything other than core city services. And if we focus on that, we wouldn't need all of this extra specials. And that the specials that you get for repairs in front of your home or new infrastructure, like a sewage break in front of your home or a stoplight that goes in, any of those surprise, that should all be included in the budget. And that's what most cities do. And so we need to really dig into this. I think we need to DOGE, you know, the department. I said we should bring a forensic accountant in just to look at our books. That's not accusatory of anyone doing anything illegal, but to look at the books, really look at it and see where the money is going, because it's unsustainable and we have to actually cut. We can't keep growing this budget.
0: And, you know, I know each community is a little bit different, and they obviously in the article state a little bit of this as well, but I mean, the amount of debt that we have, and the texter said

0: We do. And it's, thank goodness, that infrastructure sales tax extension. It's not a new tax. Thank goodness that was passed, because that will help immensely. But this is, we have some great additions to the commission. Chad Peterson will be absolutely fabulous. And we're going to attack this. Feel free to join the budget meetings if you'd like to listen and see what's going on.
1: Yeah, it's going to be an interesting, I think, probably the most important thing that you guys are going to tackle in this next year.
0: Yes.
1: And of course, with the new mayor and...
0: They're all sworn in today, I believe.
1: Today.
0: So it is official.
1: I think today is the first day.
0: Yep.
1: Well, thank you, Michelle, for coming in.
0: It's always a pleasure.
1: Absolutely.
0: Andrew. Thank you.
1: Absolutely. And thank you to Steve for letting me sit in again behind the microphone. This has been Andrew Sletten filling in the last couple of hours. Coming up, Scott Hennin with What's on Your Mind. He's going to be live from Medora and sharing some of what's happening with President Trump's visit. And make sure you stick with us here on The Flag. Again, hope you have a great first day of July. God bless.
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1: 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The flag. It's
2: 1100. He's celebrating with the troops. I'm Lisa Brady, Fox News. Vice President J.D. Vance at Naval Air Station Oceana in Virginia Beach.
3: You are what make America great, and you should be celebrating our 250th birthday better than anybody in the United States of America because you've earned it.
2: The Marine veteran telling service members from all six branches moments ago that the president and his cabinet are proud of them and saying the military has given the president leverage in negotiations with Iran. President Trump still sounding optimistic about a possible peace deal with Iran after recent crossfire in the Strait of Hormuz over drone attacks on commercial ships.
4: Amid reports that President Trump is still considering military options against Iran, he was asked about the state of negotiations and the memorandum of understanding.
5: Well, I think they've come a long way. We hit them very hard last week. I think they're fine. I think we're going to... It's the denuclearization of Iran. It's very simple. And Iran cannot have a nuclear weapon.
4: Special envoys Kushner and Witkoff met Tuesday with the Prime Minister of Qatar in Doha. The conversations focused on advancing the MOU with Iran that involves keeping the Strait of Hormuz open and starting discussions on Iran's nuclear program.
2: Fox's Trey Yingst in Tel Aviv. Iran still pushing for tolls in the Strait, which U.S. officials say will not be tolerated. President Trump is heading to the new Teddy Roosevelt Presidential Library in North Dakota for the first time, using the plane gifted to him by Qatar and renovated into a new temporary Air Force One. A heat dome spreading from the Midwest to the eastern U.S.
6: More than 160 million are under heat alerts, which are threatening to shatter temperature records and disrupt outdoor plans heading into this July 4th weekend. And this holiday will likely be the hottest 4th in over a decade for parts of the Northeast and Mid-Atlantic, according to Fox Weather.
2: Fox's Lillian Wu. Major metro areas have emergency plans in effect. 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
2: The deadline to extend a Trump trade deal between the U.S., Canada, and Mexico is today. But President Trump has already said he may exit the pact.
11: Without a renewal of the USMCA, the deal enters a period of annual reviews, which U.S. Trade Representative Jamison Greer had said earlier this year would buy them time to discuss altering the pact. A few weeks ago, the president said from the Oval Office while he was glad he renegotiated NAFTA in his first term and got the USMCA at that time, it has since proven insufficient.
12: With Mexico and Canada, we have trade deficits. We should have surpluses with them. We don't need their cars. We don't need their lumber. We don't need their energy. We don't need anything.
11: Reports indicate while talks with Mexico will continue later this month, they've not yet officially begun with Canada. Jessica Rosenthal, Fox News.
2: In addition to annual fireworks, New York City is set to host a parade of sailing ships from around the world for America's 250th.
13: People coming to view the parade on the 4th, whether at parks or piers or overflow public spaces, and for both ticketed and non-ticketed events, will be subject to screening in Manhattan.
2: NYPD Commissioner Jessica Tisch keeping security tight. The Sail 4th parade billed as the largest ever flotilla of tall ships. Actor and activist Danny Glover confirming that he has Alzheimer's disease, telling People magazine he's still coming to terms with it 3 years after being diagnosed. The Lethal Weapon star turns 80 this month. The original lead singer of the Village People, has died. Victor Willis co-founded the group and co-wrote some of their biggest hits, including Macho Man and YMCA. The Village People announcing his death on Facebook, citing a short but aggressive illness. He was 74. Willis performed dressed as a police officer. Stocks are mixed. The Dow's up 330. I'm Lisa Brady, Fox News.
14: Partly cloudy skies this afternoon, a pretty decent summer day with highs in the mid to upper 80s and winds out of the west-southwest at about 5 to 10. Overnight tonight, partly cloudy with lows in the low 60s. And for Thursday, partly cloudy skies. We'll have highs in the upper 80s. A chance for storms coming in Thursday night and a little more humid as we head into Friday with highs in the mid to upper 80s with another chance for storms. From the Flag Skywatch Weather Center, I'm Chief Meteorologist Dean Wysocki.
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0: trend that tourists from around the country had to stand in line for breakfast behind three fellas that just cleaned out the stalls. And so now we've got the Life Skills Center for our employees and volunteers, and the beautiful Town Square Show Hall for some dinners and brunches. The Gospel Brunches, that's where the Gospel Brunch is held, and that's a great show.
1: Yeah, this is really amazing when you think about everything that's happened in Medora. Even when did you first come here, Joe?
0: 2012 was when my first visit professionally and began performing in 2012. Jenny and I, my wife, had we'd visited three or four times previously. I began performing as Theodore Roosevelt a little bit in 2002 after those horrible September 11th attacks in 2001. I read Edmund Morris's The Rise of Theodore Roosevelt and left behind a career in politics in Illinois where the governors make the license plates on a bipartisan basis and began touring the country in 2008, performed at the White House, and 2012 began performing here in Medora, and my wonderful changes in Medora, and it's still Medora.
1: It really is, and obviously the change you've seen since you've been here pretty profound, but as you say, it's still Medora, no doubt about it. Remind folks the special place Medora held in Teddy Roosevelt's heart.
0: He came here first to hunt a bison bull in September of 1883. He was a cyclone assemblyman in the New York General Assembly, the youngest member, had been the minority leader of the entire Republican caucus that year, a young bride expecting their first child, and he has such an amazing time out here. It takes a long time to get a bison bull, and in the meanwhile, he decides to invest in the free-range cattle business, goes home with a trophy bull for his home, Sagamore Hill, and he writes his wife from the Dakota Territory that she is now a cattle rancher's wife. I tell my audiences there is no record of her reply. We all know the story that in between his visit in 1883 and his coming back to the Maltese Cross Ranch in the summer of 1884, his wife and his widowed mother die on the same day, unexpectedly, two different diseases, each in turn in his arms. So we say that when T.R. returned here and established his second ranch, the Elkhorn, he had his hunting and ranching adventures. He traveled throughout the region hunting. He wrote books, and he healed, because one of his books that was always with him was his Bible. And he was a man of deep and abiding faith. I think sometimes we shortcut the fact that he survived his father dying when he was 19 and a sophomore at Harvard, and he went up to the north woods of Maine on five long trips. And the two men that he bonded with up there, Sewell and Dow, they came out to run his Elkhorn Ranch. That's how much being out in nature and being with other good men, iron sharpens iron, and there's fellowship to be had here in the Badlands, and he himself said he would have never been president, but for his experiences here, that this is where the romance of his life began. And if you took away every memory of his lifetime and vouchsafe him but one, the one he would choose to retain would be of his time as a cattle rancher along Little Missouri, where he said, "We knew the glory of work and the joy of living and the beat of hearty life in our veins."
1: Amazing. How long was he here in total?
0: Oh, if you add it all together, it's my scholar friend Clay Jenkinson, who I think totaled up to be about a year's worth of days and nights during a 3-year period.
1: And where was he when he found out about the tragedy that he wrote in his diary famously? The X, the light of my life, has gone out.
0: Yeah.
1: Which, by the way, that actual diary is in the Theodore Roosevelt Presidential Library.
0: It's a treasure to know how deep his sadness was. And he wrote that in New York City, where his wife and mother had died, and the funeral was held 2 days later, and the Monday right after that weekend, he's back on the floor in the General Assembly, having gone sleepless to turn out 7 or 8 handwritten bills, and just charges through that spring session, heads out to the Republican convention, and keeps coming west, and really sort of buries his sadness here. And he wrote later in life to one of his sons, "We've all been in the dark house. It's not having been in the dark house that counts. It's getting out of it."
1: Wow, amazing. Which is a form of really saying he's depressed. He's lower than low, right?
0: Remember, he described these Badlands. He said they look the way Edgar Allan Poe sounds. Now, Poe wasn't lighthearted affair. It was melancholy, and it was sorrowful. And there is something he wrote about the melancholy of the Badlands. And you can't hear the call of the meadowlark without maybe having a little tinge of melancholy yourself. But he worked it out, and he worked it out through hard work and ranching. Other than roping horses, where he said a man can do damage to the day if he tries to rope horses and he doesn't know how to do it too well. Other than that, when the boys were in saddle, so was he, sometimes riding 36 hours just about straight, changing horses on roundup and through storms and fighting grass fires out here by splitting a steer in half and dragging it bloody side down across the fire line. And his writings out here are just so alive and vivid.
1: Yeah, and how many books did he write?
0: Well, they say he wrote some 30 books. Theodore Roosevelt himself said, I did not write well. I simply took well to writing.
1: You beg to differ, I bet, though.
0: I love reading what he wrote. There's so many wonderful books to recommend, and I hope folks will come out here and enjoy Medora.
1: More with Joe Wiegand when we come back. We're going to talk a little bit about the library and how to...
2: That guy, I tell you what, if anybody, Jay Thomas, walk in the face of the earth is Teddy Roosevelt's doppelganger, it's Joe Wiegand.
3: Oh, yeah. Yeah, without a doubt.
2: That guy is amazing. So the president, I guess, is speaking at 1 o'clock today.
3: Now, is that our time or is that mountain time?
2: I think that's mountain time, okay, 2 o'clock. The schedule I've got is 2:15, let's see, 2:15 our time. And I don't, is Scott on the vid, Scott on the vid call? I don't know if he's on.
3: Michael Shaken saying no, he's not.
2: Okay. Okay. We're really seat of our pants today. that's maybe an understatement, yeah. I guess, because I don't know what the deal is, but, Scott's not up, can't be up wherever he's supposed to be. I don't know what the deal is, but anyway.
3: The president is, from what I understand, he has now landed, at Bismarck. Air Force One has landed.
2: That's the new Air Force.
3: Yeah, the new one, which looks fantastic, by the way.
2: All the liberal heads are exploding over that one because Qatar gave it to them. Yeah. To him, you know. Well, yeah. He's in bed with Qatar now, clearly. Okay. So that is what's going on. The it's going to be a full on planes, helicopters, trains, automobiles, motorcade.
3: Yeah, it's nuts. It's bananas. I mean, I believe Marine One will take him from Bismarck, and then they'll land at the Painted Canyon rest area. And then from there, he gets on the train and does like Theodore did and trains right into Medora.
2: Yep. They have three versions of Marine One. I guess they're smaller versions that fly out of the when he lands. Now he's in Bismarck, so he'll load on one of these helicopters. The other two are decoys, so they don't know who's going to be which one he's on. It's like shell game. So and then they, like you said, they land there. He gets on the train. He rides the train like Teddy did, boom, boom, boom, and then then the big speech. And I think he's on to Rushmore after that.
3: So we saw the itinerary this morning. He goes back to he flies back to D.C. This afternoon. He must have something going on there. And then I believe from there, he comes back to South Dakota.
2: Okay.
3: Yeah.
2: Yeah. Wow.
3: Yeah.
2: He
3: wants to spend some time
2: anywhere.
3: He wants to spend as much time in that new plane as possible, man. He wants to enjoy it. So.
2: Yeah.
3: Put some miles on it, baby.
2: Cool.
3: I've been saying for quite a while now, and actually I was out a few weeks back out in the Dickinson area filming for Rides and talking to people out there and asking them, you know, are you excited for what's coming up? And everybody, of course, is that I talk to. But the one thing that kept coming up is what would concern people, or it was concerning people, still is they, and I said the same thing, I think you folks are underestimating the amount of people that are going to be showing up out there. I think it's going to be way more than they're anticipating.
2: Yeah, I do too. Well, there's, you know, they're all the thing that, I got plates and spinning in the air here. People are texting me.
3: That's okay. That's your phone that I'm hearing.
2: No, it's my, turn it down.
3: All right.
2: We're figuring out as we go. We're on the fly, baby.
3: Yeah, buddy.
2: We want fries with that? Okay.
3: Yes.
2: Yeah.
3: Yes,
2: so
3: I do.
2: That's how we roll. Okay, good. I'll get the extra crispy fries for you.
3: All right.
2: All right. This is What's on Your Mind. Be right back.

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8: /11:20. Jay Thomas sitting here with Kevin Flynn. I think Scott Hennen will be joining us here in a second from beautiful Medora. This is What's On Your Mind.
9: He's standing in a field. He's outstanding in a field.
8: Is he outstanding in a field, or is he outstanding in a field?
9: He is outstanding in a field with a bunch of yellow vests behind him.
8: Now, Scott, you're outstanding when you're in a field, buddy. Otherwise, forget it.
10: Yeah, I agree. I totally agree. Right over here, you mentioned the vest. That's all the construction workers, not all of them, obviously, but a good chunk of them represented, because where they're at right there is exactly where Trump will get off the train in about 40 minutes. And just to bring you a little inside, they purposefully don't put out the times of the exact tick-tock between the times that he's here over 4 or 5 hours, because if you don't know, there's a lot of bluffs around here, and there aren't enough snipers in the world to...
9: Possibly cell signal too.
8: Yeah, I lost
9: you there, buddy.
8: There are cell issues out there. That's a problem sometimes. All right. So where was he standing in a field? By the
9: amphitheater.
8: Okay, yeah, by the Burning Hills amphitheater. There he is. He's back. He's back.
9: Is he back? Scott, are you back?
8: No, he's not back. He's just sitting there smiling.
9: I'll keep listening.
8: All right.
9: It's pretty cool though. The one thing about those trains is that there's three of the engines, and they have three numbers of them, 1776, yep, 2026, and 250, which is pretty cool.
8: That is very cool. Now, those things, when they're done at Medora, they're splitting and going across country, correct? I believe that's what I heard. There they are, right there.
9: I don't know, but yeah, there's the train. I mean, if you're watching, and what we're looking at is Beck TV. If you're watching the Beck feed on Beck TV, you can always catch us there. But so Scott is there. This whole we were going to be live again, and they blew up the whole schedule. I guess is the thing, which
8: not surprising.
9: So when they do, we kind of just gotta do what we do. All right, we got him back now. So anyway, continue on, my man.
8: All right, buddy.
10: I was just explaining that, yeah, exactly what you just said, Kev. It's chaos, and they purposely don't tell you exact times. I got an advisory literally saying, oh, wait a minute, he won't be arriving on the train until shortly. And I think, Kevin, you went through the whole TikTok. It's pretty amazing. Air Force One lands in Bismarck. By the way, Julie Fedorchuk is on. She was on us with us yesterday on the show saying, I don't think I can make it because we have votes. Well, then chaos, as usual, started in the House. Mm-hmm. So she was able to go. And there are reports today that she's the very first member of Congress to be on the plane. So they landed at Bismarck about a half hour ago, 40 minutes. He's on Marine One flying to Painted Canyon, which is that last exit before you get to Medora, the overlook to Teddy Roosevelt Library, then motorcading about a mile away from where I'm at right now. And that's where he'll hop on the train. So the train ride itself will only be about a mile, mile and a half. But as Kev said, three of those big, beautiful red, white, and blue BNSF trains, which for the first time for the America 250 celebrations and only time are all three together here.
8: Wow.
10: They're eventually going to split off and do different events around the country. But for the president's arrival, they did all three. There's two passenger cars behind them. And then remember the famous Teddy Roosevelt or Lincoln or presidents over the years before there were planes in Air Force One? They would go on train trips across the country.
8: Yeah, they call them whistle stop tours. Whistle stop tours.
10: Yeah, exactly right, Jay. And there's a photo right now up for folks watching on Beck TV. You can see it. So he'll hop on there. It's classic Trump, guys.
8: Yeah,
10: right? I mean, think about this arrival. I mean, my gosh, planes, trains, automobiles, and throwing a helicopter, too. So he'll come here. We'll cover it when he comes down that track. And he's scheduled right now, they say, that this arrival ceremony here will happen about, what is it? It's about 40 minutes from right now. Mm-hmm. So then he arrives here. There's an arrival ceremony. I started to tell you about the yellow vest. These guys are all construction workers that worked on the project. So I'm guessing Trump will go over and say hi to guys in yellow vests and hard hats, because they were the guys that built this thing.
8: Sure.
10: Which is, I think, really neat that they get honored with a little special access to it. There's also my favorite part. There is red carpet on a set of stairways that they're going to move over. So he comes down the train on red carpet, of course.
8: Okay.
10: They thought of everything. And so once he's down here, then he goes up to a private event at the library. He's going to get a personal tour from Secretary Burgum. And then after the talk there and the tour, he goes over to the amphitheater. You mentioned earlier, Jay, I heard you say how many people are here.
8: Yeah. So what's the crowd like?
10: Evidently, they gave out 5,000 seats, general admission, okay? And those people have been in line. Jim, the flagpole guy, Kev, they're at 4:30 this morning.
8: Oh, wow.
10: 4:30 this morning. So that's how early they started. But Secret Service told me there's over 10,000 people in line.
8: Oh.
10: And they're gonna try and keep taking them up there. But again, there's only 2,800 seats in the amphitheater. So where, 7,000 some odd people are going to go, I guess they have some standing room only. They have evidently some jumbotrons. So people up there, if you've been to Medora before, it'll be the area between the steak fondue. Then you have the amphitheater, and then you have the new library. It's a massive place and not many cars up there because of the security. So I'm guessing those folks will go there, but I hope they all get in.
8: Now, have you had an opportunity, Scott, yet to actually get into the library? I know I was watching Martha on Fox News this morning, and she's out there, and they did a piece with her touring through that library. It is absolutely amazing, the technology in there and how you're just immersed back in with Roosevelt. It's crazy.
10: Yeah, remember, there's an AI Roosevelt. We broke that story, actually. Secretary Burgum told us in May. To answer your question, I have been to the library under construction many times, most recently earlier this year. Mm-hmm. So I've seen it sort of come to life over 5-6 trips, but I've not been in there since it's been completed. That's Fox, obviously an exclusive service. We are getting a tour tomorrow, and they're having a fireworks show up here. Elon Musk's brother is bringing in a mother of all drone shows.
8: Oh, man.
10: Which is... simulates a fireworks show, but it's all drones. Okay. And they're doing those all weekend long, so that'll be kind of fun. No, I've not been to the library since the opening. The official opening is on Friday. Friday, what's the 4th? Saturday, right? Yeah, so Saturday is the official opening, and you can still get tickets, by the way, at trlibrary.com for that. They're doing fast pass timed entries, so you don't come hours before you have to get in. So then the world can see it. Everybody can see it, guys. Yeah. It'd be pretty cool.
8: Alex and I got to get out there. You know, I've been out to Dickinson a gazillion times. I have never been to Medora. Alex and I got to go out there to Medora and spend some time out there.
10: Have you been here before doing a show, haven't you?
9: No, I've just been there to play the bully pulpit, and we were going to stay, but we ended up going back to Bismarck because I wasn't driving.
10: But you play the heck of a course. That's another part of Medora. It's amazing.
8: Yeah, I want to try that pitchfork fondue. That's what I want to try. I want one of them steaks.
10: So amazing. You see them just put that in a, and they have big barrels, like a barrel of oil, and they stick it down in the vat, come back out with a steak just exactly like you want it.
8: Hey, real?
10: There's so much iconic things about Medora,
8: yeah.
10: And you mentioned one of them, but there's just so many, and now it's gone to a whole new level, obviously, with the library, but it still has that downtown charm. We're staying at the Rough Rider Hotel, and it's wonderful. Behind me, I don't know if you can see it, is a hotel called 1883, and Gary Tharaldson donated that hotel, $8 million, to the Medora Foundation with another 100 rooms, brand-new hotel, right at the base where you go up to the musical.
8: What a guy,
9: he
8: man.
9: He donated that?
10: He did. $8 million. Yeah.
9: Wow.
10: So I know it'll surprise you. I know it'll surprise you that he is going to be up at the library for a private ceremony with the president. And I don't know how many people, but anybody that donated $1 million or more to the library, and remember, this $350 million project is with the president today before we see him in the amphitheater.
8: Oh, I wish I would have known that. No, I'm kidding.
9: Yeah. I didn't call you, Jay. What's the hell?
8: A TV money.
9: Deal there. All right. Well, more from Medora, the presidential vision coming up on What's On Your Mind.
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14: I'm Bonnie Amistadi. Governor Kelly Armstrong has declared a statewide disaster after early June storms ripped through several North Dakota counties. The storms caused an estimated $4.5 million in damage to electrical infrastructure and also hit homes, farms, and businesses across Burke, Bottineau, Divide, McLean, Mercer, and Mountrail counties. The declaration is a first step toward asking for a major federal disaster declaration. Minnesotans who open popular social media apps could see a mental health warning before they reach their feeds, even as tech companies fight to stop the requirement in federal court. An amendment to Minnesota's consumer digital and data privacy law takes effect today. Joe Weigand has been portraying Theodore Roosevelt for nearly 25 years, including in Medora, where he lives. He told us on The Flag how he changed his life to play the president after September 11th.
15: I read Edmund Morris's The Rise of Theodore Roosevelt and left behind a career in politics in Illinois and began touring the country. In 2008, performed at the White House. In 2012, began performing here in Medora. And my wonderful changes in Medora, and it's still Medora.
14: President Trump is in Medora today for the dedication of the Theodore Roosevelt Presidential Library, which opens July 4th. I'm Bonnie Amistadi.
16: Bonnie. Partly cloudy skies this afternoon, a pretty decent summer day with highs in the mid to upper 80s and winds out of the west-southwest at about 5 to 10. Overnight tonight, partly cloudy with lows in the low 60s. And for Thursday, partly cloudy skies. We'll have highs in the upper 80s. A chance for storms coming in Thursday night and a little more humid as we head into Friday with highs in the mid to upper 80s with another chance for storms. From the Flag Skywatch Weather Center, I'm Chief Meteorologist Dean Wysocki.

0: Frith, to Jay Thomas, Kevin Flynn. We got all hands on deck today, our entire team, for the coverage of President Donald Trump and his arrival into Medora in epic fashion. For those of you watching on Beck TV, we'll be here all 3 hours today. And there'll be a little bit of chaos here, but there always is. When the president arrives here on the train, we'll cover all that. And then once he goes up on the motorcade, we too have to go up to get to our broadcast station at the amphitheater. But there'll be some time in between where Kevin and Jay will be entertaining you. Guys, I got to throw out just one political topic before I give you a little tour around. And if you're watching Beck TV Plus, you can watch us on TV always as well. Click the live button.
1: There we go.
0: The Dakota Resource Council. Jay and I were talking earlier about the Dakota Resource Council. Famous group in North Dakota because they're, I call them extreme environmentalists, because I'm pretty sure they wouldn't be happy unless we had a Buffalo Commons again, right?
1: Yeah.
0: I guess we live in teepees and the buffalo roam, okay? So they put up a post today, and Jay saw it too, basically deriding the president, saying this is awful, ripping into Doug Burgum because he's Secretary of Interior. And of course, they believe that, an event like this is raping and pillaging the beautiful land of the Badlands.
1: Unreal. Unreal. You can't make this stuff up.
0: I'm serious. No? I wonder if you think Greta's a dues-paying member of Dakota Resource Council, Kev?
2: How dare you?
0: Yeah. So
1: yeah, I couldn't even read the whole article. I got partway through it, and I'm like, I can't read any more of this garbage. I mean, we got something special going on here in North Dakota. This is huge, just not for North Dakota, but the country. And you got people like this that just got to sit there and try to throw salt or make a wound and then throw salt in it. It's just unbelievable.
0: And clearly they suffer from Trump derangement syndrome. Fine. Here's the deal. If Barack Obama or Joe Biden were on that train, we'd be here too covering it. It's a president in North Dakota.
1: It's
0: Medora. I mean, welcome it. The other thing I wish they'd do is Doug Burgum tells this story probably better than anybody. Robbie Loff as well. Two very instrumental people to this library being there. 6 years ago, they're like, let's do the library in the park, named for Teddy Roosevelt. Only national park in our country named for a person. And that happens to be President Teddy Roosevelt, because he spent time here, right? So that's how they honored him. He had a philosophy called mixed use. And by mixed use, I mean, over there is a national park. You're not going to do oil and gas development there. A mile from the national park, use that. It's God-given resources that are in the land, right? Mm-hmm. And I always say, where do you think the oil came from? Oil is basically dead leaves from thousands of years ago.
1: That's right.
0: And we pulled that out of the ground. They hate it. And meanwhile, oil and gas has pulled more people out of poverty. And you think what electricity does with coal all across the globe. They don't get it. Roosevelt was for that. He wanted a mixed-use policy, and that's what we have in the United States. And here in Medora and all throughout the Badlands. You go to Lake Sakakawea, and you see beautiful Lake Sakakawea, and it's Native American land around it. And the Native American community says, drill, baby, drill. Not right there, but over there. And look what that's done for the personal wealth of members of MHA Nation. So this is just exactly as Teddy Roosevelt wanted it.
1: You know,
0: and I think it's great.
1: Well, these folks that want us to go back to horse and buggy, I'll tell you what, why don't you practice what you preach, okay? Instead of bitching and moaning and complaining as you're getting into your big SUV or you're getting on an airplane, why don't you go live back in the 1800s? Go get a horse, go get a horse-drawn carriage, go build a hut somewhere and live your life like that. Practice what you're preaching.
2: The Amish will probably have you.
0: Yeah. here's something else. I laugh every time I see one of those, what do you call them, Kevin? The journalists that think they're journalists and run around with an iPhone. Guess what's in an iPhone?
1: Yeah.
0: Oil products are an iPhone. And they don't know. Don't tell them. Don't tell them, because it would ruin everything. Speaking of horse and buggy, by the way, let me give you a shot of this, guys, behind if you're watching. You see the horses? And I actually found the buggy.
2: Oh, that's cool. Yeah.
0: What's that, baby? At the Wells Fargo carriage, these horses, as you can see, outfitted just like Teddy would be. This guy's very much like Teddy. And these other guys are the Rough Riders, dressed as Rough Riders. And I don't know, there's got to be two dozen horses here. They will lead the president up. They're going to lead the motorcade up to the amphitheater and the library. And if I could show you all the way down through Medora, you can see a little bit of them there by the bridge. People all the way through Medora are lining the motorcade.
2: Yeah,
0: so you can imagine the motorcade coming through Medora, North Dakota.
1: How are you guys seeing it's this? Wait a minute. How are you guys seeing this? I'm not seeing anything you're talking about. How do I get this video?
2: Gotta get Mike
0: TV Plus.
2: We gotta get you in there. Get it fixed. That's a mess. So the train is. This is where the train is arriving. Is what you're saying?
0: Correct. So yeah. Okay. So I'll walk over and show you as best I can here.
2: Let's not mess up your signal though. But yeah, I get it.
0: Well, I'm walking down a embankment with a bunch of rattlesnakes.
1: You got your boots on.
2: Your golf ball went in the rough, dude.
0: Yeah, which it's Kevin's golf bully pulpit. You know what they tell you? Leave it in the rough unless you want a snake bite.
2: Right.
0: So these people here are obviously taking all this in to see the president, many of them family or actual construction workers. And then you see the train track, guys?
1: No, I've got Beck TV on one of the TVs now, but there's a big delay.
0: So that train is where he'll come down about a mile. It's literally a mile down that train, come over the Little Missouri, and be right here for the arrival ceremony.
1: That's cool.
0: So, it's real cool.
1: Now, is that Jim, the flagpole guy that's got the crane up with the big flag?
0: Of course.
1: Yeah.
0: You know, I'll tell you another story about Jim, the flagpole guy, that's pretty cool. He is, there's the press, by the way. The traveling press will be with him as well, all the jackals. But there's the local press that are up there now. Okay. What were we just talking about? Here. Abe Lincoln is here. Who's Abe? Jim, the flagpole guy. I was going to tell you guys
1: a story. Yeah.
0: He received the bid to put the actual flag and poles up at the library. Is that cool or what?
1: How cool is that?
2: Yeah,
1: well,
2: awesome.
1: who better to do it than Jim? You know, he's the guy to do it.
2: He is ND flagpole guy, U.S. flagpole guy.
0: Kevin Flynn will remember Mark Scogrebo, the freedom poet.
2: You bet.
0: Who is a repriser of Abe Lincoln. Look at him over there. You see him?
2: Oh, yeah.
0: You see Abe?
2: Yeah, right by the track, yep.
0: He's got the top hat on, the whole white beard, the flag waving. And they've evidently pulled him right into the action because he's outside the lines where people usually are. So maybe President Trump will come out of the train and
2: What that looks like? I mean, it looks like a huge meet and greet, but it looks like about a block-long parade route. You know, everybody's packed in right by where the train crosses the road there.
0: Yeah, exactly right. And again, think about how epic this is going to be. And then, you know, I don't know how far away you guys can see, but there's a massive amount of cars that are here. And then they did something else really unique. They parked cars at Freiburg. So Freiburg would be east of Medora, about 20 miles. It's an exit with nothing there, big farm field. The vast majority of people that came into Medora, because Medora couldn't take all these cars.
1: Oh, there's no way.
0: Parked out there. They parked out there and they shuttled them in. How cool is that?
1: I can't.
0: It's amazing.
1: I just can't believe what it's going to be like out there this 4th of July. Man.
2: As I look at these crowds, I'm perplexed, gentlemen, because I've seen nothing but the picture that there's nobody at the Great American State Fair in D.C. No one goes to anything Trump does. I'm perplexed where all these people, they must be terribly misinformed, or they're fans of the fascist lifestyle. Or what are they? Yeah, you get a lot of fascists out there in North Dakota, Scott, I guess.
3: Yeah, I got the same.
0: Exactly. And you know what's funny about that?
2: Unbelievable.
0: That's number one. That's North Dakota, right?
1: Yeah.
0: I also think it represents a big chunk of the country that people don't know. It's the quiet majority. They don't run around and, you know, wear their shirt sleeves out there. I mean, look at North Dakota as an example. I don't know what he won North Dakota by, but it was top three states in the entire country. And, you know, like you and I, three of us, we're not afraid to say we're MAGA.
1: No.
0: A lot of people aren't. Mag, I think there's just a lot of quiet support for the president. And I actually think that's going to continue in a big way because you've got the one big beautiful bill. You got no tax on tips. You got no tax on overtime. In fact, try this, guys. I've done a few times where I've done the tip thing. I'm talking to somebody and they get a tip. And I say, what do you think of those no tax on tips deal? And they go, what? What do you mean? I said, talk to your tax man. I don't have a tax man. I do it myself. I said, you got Google? You have Google? A lot of them don't even know. But you know when they're going to know? When they see their, wait a minute, I got how many more bucks in my pocket?
1: No.
0: You know, think about that. No. You're going to vote differently. I think a lot of those people, wait staff, overtime folks, don't necessarily pay a lot of attention to politics. But when you start impacting their pocketbook in a great way, I think that to me is the insurance policy of how Republicans keep control in November. Because I just think there's going to be a whole swath of people that are garage party, you know, logic,
1: yep.
0: like your tribe, Jay,
1: yep.
0: That, you know, same with Kevin and Alex in the morning, I need to know, right? Good freedom loving folks that get all this. But there's a lot of people that don't really necessarily pay a lot of attention to politics, but by golly, they see a difference like that in their paycheck, and it's going to be a big dang deal. So
1: yeah,
0: I believe that.
1: I'll go back to what you said earlier. I think you know, there are a lot of people out there that, you know, they don't wear their politics on their shirt sleeve. There's a lot more Trump supporters out there than we know. They just, you know what, I'm staying out of it. I don't need the hassle. I don't need a headache. But yes, I support them. There's a lot more out there than we know.
0: I couldn't agree anymore. And I mean, he did win in a landslide in the Electoral College. And the only reason he didn't win the popular vote was because of the people that live in California, majority of them, New York,
1: East Coast,
0: and some of these bluest of blue cities, right? These blue cities. And yeah, so I agree 100%. I think there's a lot of quiet majority support for the president.
1: I see another Democratic socialist or Democratic communist, whatever you want to call him, got primaried again out in Colorado. I mean, that party has officially been hijacked. If the Democrats don't figure out how to take this stop this hijacking, it's over for them.
2: Yeah, you either got to love the Communist Manifesto or embrace the men in the women's spaces. You get a couple of options. You get A or B with the Democrats.
1: Yeah.
2: It's like, okay, I'm gonna go for none of the above. How about that?
1: Did you see Governor AWOL's getting pounded on social media after he went after the Supreme Court's decision? It's hilarious. Oh, man, is he getting nailed.
0: But guess what he said? They're not going to follow it.
1: No, they're not.
0: It's Supreme Court decision.
1: No. Yeah. They don't have to follow it.
0: The guy thinks he's above the law.
1: Well, no. The Supreme Court gave it back to the states. The Supreme Court said it's up to the states to make the decision. They gave it back to the states. That's what happened.
0: That's not how I interpreted
1: that. The states make the decision. So you
0: might be having a direct line with Clarence Thomas and John Roberts that I didn't have there. That's pretty interesting.
1: Yeah, that's
0: it. We'll continue.
1: All right, buddy.
0: Maybe that train's coming down the station. We'll see. Don't go away.

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0: I don't know if
1: everybody,
0: you guys...
1: Scott Hinton live, Dora, Jay Thomas, and Kevin Poon back in the studio. What'd you say, Jay?
0: I said, I don't know if you guys are following this. You probably not, Scott, but two knuckleheads in masks and capes have climbed the top of the spire on the Empire State Building.
2: Oh.
1: What, yeah. Are they protesting something? They unfurl some banners.
0: They don't know what's going
1: on. Probably.
0: Yeah, they don't know what's going on. Kissing daredevils is what they're called. The media is calling them right now. How are you able to get up there? I got to believe the Empire State Building. Isn't that pretty secure?
1: Well,
2: yeah,
1: these climbers, they locked down.
2: Yeah.
1: I mean, obviously they got through an area they weren't supposed to get to, but... So if they're calling them that, kissing daredevils, it must be a thing.
0: Yeah, I'm guessing. Yeah.
1: And they try and go in the most bizarre place. That's pretty funny.
0: Well, I think they're doing that because the live helicopter shots right now, we're showing them up there kissing. It's like, come on.
1: Okay. I will tell you, it's better than the No Dapple banners. Remember that when they were scaling U.S. Bank Stadium and putting signs down that said No Dapple?
0: Exactly.
1: Crazy. So if you're watching, right next to me is the world-famous Mark the Freedom Poet, also known, he's like the Joe Wiegand of Rapid City, gives tours of all the presidents, and little-known fact, downtown Rapid City has every president memorialized in a bronze statue. And Mark goes on tours, gives him a little thing, and then he does his Abe Lincoln, Rabbit Teddy Roosevelt, Joe Wiegand, of course, and Medora does TR, but Mark does... Abe Lincoln. So give the TV audience a thumbs up. He's not mic'd up, but he's here.
0: Yeah, I see him.
1: And I think the president is going to want to meet you. One president to another. Yeah. So you better get in that front row and make sure he sees you.
3: Okay. Thank you.
1: Oh, the great Abe Lincoln. Mark actually had a show on the flag way back. Kevin, were you there when Mark did a show? I can't remember.
2: Yep. Oh, yeah.
1: Yeah. Used to do when we were at South University location. He did a show. It's amazing how many people want to take pictures with him. It's just, it's like a groupie. Guess who else is here, by the way? You guys are going to love this story. Ooh. Mike Lindell.
0: Oh, Mike's there, huh?
2: Yeah, I would imagine.
1: Yeah. But here's the funny part. So he didn't even know the president was coming, and we interviewed him last week. Was it, Cap, when we talked to him? I'm losing track of days, but I think it was last week. Might have been Monday. Anyway, he's on. And during the break, I said, are you going to Medora? He said, what for? He said, the president's going to be in Medora. I said, what? He said, yeah. So he said, I'm going to go. So, of course, he calls the White House and has tickets immediately. And in a special section, because I don't know how many rallies you've watched, but it's not uncommon for the president to go, Mike Lindell, he's the best pillow guy. He's fought so hard in this election. So that'll be kind of fun. But here's the kicker. He calls me, I don't know, 2 hours ago, maybe now. And he says, guess where I am? I said, I have no idea. He said, I am on the side of the road west of Dickinson without gas.
0: No, come on.
1: You ran out of gas? And evidently he said, well, I said, how did that happen? He goes, well, first of all, it's one of these rent-a-car. And, you know, these ladies are walking in my shot here and didn't notice the camera. You're fine. Anyway, so he said the gauges, he couldn't even see anything, but it was a rent-a-car. And he got the rent-a-car in Dickinson, went to the hotel, got in, and came here. So the rent-a-car folks must have gave him, like, no gas, and he ran out. But he called somebody in town. He said, hey, I got a big problem here. Can you bring gas out? And they said, sure. What's your name? Mike Lindell. What?
0: No.
1: Yeah, Mike Lindell.
0: Only if you give me a pillow,
1: dude. Is this Mike Lindell? Yeah, he said, you are priority. We're on our way. So great story for Mr.
0: Who did he call? Did he say?
1: Didn't say. We should find out.
0: Yeah.
2: I bet they got free pillows for life.
0: That's right.
1: No kidding.
2: All right. I want some slippers. I want some sheets. I need a bathrobe.
0: You can have it all.
2: Hook me up.
1: So do you guys see that cement truck there? Like a big sand cement. It's not a cement truck. It's like a big sand truck where they, you know, when they're paving roads and have tar and sand and all
2: across
1: that.
2: Across the tracks there, the white one?
1: Yeah. So they have lined all the way here, all the way back down to Medora, as far as the eye can see, these trucks. And again, the reason they're doing it is because just across the road is where the president comes down on the train. So a sniper could be there. It's out there. It's outside the secure area. So those are the kind of things that they're thinking of. And I don't know if you can see up there, three Secret Service guys next to the flag there. It's actually a cemetery right there that overlooks Medora. And three Secret Service guys full on camo.
0: It's
1: up on the hill.
2: Oh, high, at top the of high the bluff. Point, you bet. They take all the high points. Yep.
0: It's got to be an absolute logistical nightmare for security out there with all the bluffs and everything. I can't imagine.

0: Trump. He's like, he just takes the beast out to get drive through at 3 in the morning.
1: It's his McDonald's. Like,
0: would that not surprise anybody?
1: Not me. Not at all.
2: I have a funny story about the president and how much he sleeps that Don Jr. told me we'll share when we come back live from Medora with Jay Thomas and Kevin Flynn. Live coverage of the president's arrival. I'm Scott Hinlon. Don't go away.
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12: A dangerous protest in New York City. I'm Lisa Brady, Fox News. Two people at the very top of the Empire State Building, more than 1,400 feet up outside, after climbing to the lightning rod, dressed in black.

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0: Medora. My friend Scott Hennon live in Medora for the arrival of the 45th and 47th President of the United States. We believe we're about 20 minutes out. Behind me, President's motorcade is going to come in advance of the train. So once we see the motorcade, we'll know they're moving on the train. The train trip is going to take about 10 minutes because they're purposely going nice and slow, and a chance, obviously, for folks to say hi to the president. On the train itself are mega donors. I just talked to Blue Halsey from Continental Resources. He said Harold's on the train. My friend Ross Perot Jr., who I've gotten to know through this project, who does something called philanthropic patriotism and gives his hard-earned money, donates money to patriotic projects. So he's a $5 million donor here. The Walmart family did $50 million. In fact, I'm forgetting her name now, but Rob Walton, who would be Sam's son, his wife is a Dickinson State graduate. So that's how they got connected to this project. So the mega donors are on the train.
1: I can't.
0: Catherine.
1: Walton.
0: Rob yeah. And...
1: You go I've
0: seen the name before on the buildings at ASU where my daughter went to school. Cindy, yeah. Mindy, Rob, and Melanie. Melanie. I think it's Melanie. You find
1: Melanie,
0: out.
1: Correct.
0: Fact check
1: Melanie
0: me.
1: Walton.
0: Yeah. 61 still got it, Jay. Came out of the ether before the fact checker. Yeah. How about that?
2: Nice. Who's the guy behind you keeps checking you out? He keeps lifting up his sunglasses going, is that Scott Hennon? Is that Scott Hennon?
0: Good one. It's funny. So when you're media, so I got there at 4:30. I got there. Well, first of all, get a load of this, guys. You know, they have something called preset when you cover a presidential event, which means you got to go in, set up all your equipment. Then you got to get out of there. And they do like a 2-3 hour sweep by the Secret Service. Okay. That's how they assure that the actual venue is what they call clean.
2: Yeah.
0: And I had to get up at 2 a.m. and get that done between 2:30 and 3:30 this morning.
2: Oh, wow.
0: To get all that set up. So that's the preset. And then all of our gear is up there in the amphitheater for when we cover here. Then we came down here and they'll take us on buses up there. But when we were coming in later, so it was 7:30 is when we had to be in to get to this spot this morning, which is quite a few hours from now, right now, they put us in golf carts. They put the media in golf carts and you got to go by this long line of people that are in the golf cart. I mean, that are in line. So I felt like a schmuck, you know, all these people, but they were very kind. Hey, Scott, the flag, we listened. They were all patriots cheering and having a good time. So I felt like a schmuck, but anyway.
1: Speaking of, guys, I feel bad. I didn't have enough red, white, and blue on here, if you can get me on here. I got my favorite red, white, and blue hat here. What do you think? It's been a while, but I dug it up.
0: Santa hat, or what do you got there?
2: Yeah, I'm waiting for it to pop up here on the screen.
1: Because let's go, Brandon. Yeah. Nice red, white, and blue hat. So one that you, I think you got it. I think you got it for me, Scott.
0: I might have. Yeah, I tend to bring hats home for the crew. Jay, have you got one, or only Alex? I forget.
2: Yeah, I think just what hat was it?
1: Let's go, Brandon, baby.
2: Oh yeah, it's hanging in our gym at home with all our Trump hats.
0: There you go.
2: And my Trump neon I had made.
0: Until you said that, I forgot totally about the Let's Go Brandon craze. Remember that?
2: Oh, yeah.
0: Trying to cover up that they were saying, Let's go, Trump. Yeah. Spoken. I was going to tell you guys a story about how often the president sleeps. So Don Jr. and the president, for that matter, and a whole host of folks came to North Dakota to campaign for Kevin when he was, Senator Kramer was then Congressman Kramer, running against Heidi Heitkamp, who was Senator Kramer, which last time I checked, Heidi lost by double digits. Bye-bye. Anyway, allow me a partisan moment. There was part of the reason he did is that Trump was out here a lot. So I ended up in a dinner with Donald Trump Jr. And everybody's asking him all kinds of crazy questions. And he was great. Kimberly Guilfoyle was there too. And we're just BS, and there's only about 10 of us there. And I said, I got to know how much the president sleeps. Does your dad like sleep, you know, whatever? He said, never more than 4 and can be functional on 3.
2: Wow.
0: Think about that.
2: And he's 80 years old. He's 80 years old.
0: I know. Here comes the motorcade, guys. So the motorcade will come first. They'll pre-position that here, and then the train will come, and he'll get off the train. He's going to see a lot of these people right here, obviously. And then we're told he's going to walk.
1: Like, what is it, like 30 people there? Looks like 30 people.
2: I was just going to ask, actually, how many people do you think are there, Scott, right now?
1: Oh,
0: it's ridiculous.
1: I would bet 500 at least.
0: Oh, right here.
1: To your left. Yeah, go down to your left. Look down the street. Yeah, look at that.
0: I know they're lining everything.
1: Wow. I'd say closer
0: than across the street.
1: Yeah, look at it.
0: But again,
1: if you're watching on Beck TV, if not, get on Beck TV and watch.
0: These are all special guests. Okay.
1: Oh, okay.
0: So, like construction workers, the general public are across the street and lining the way all the way down from where the president got on the train, where the motorcade is. They're lining the whole train track. So there's a lot of people here. I would guess, think of this, a town of 350 people, there's got to be 20,000 people in town.
2: Oh, man.
1: You know, again, there's three times the population standing in front of you.
0: Yeah. Exactly right. So, the first group that came in those Suburbans are the fake news media. So they will go on this little podium right here to cover the president. The local media is over there. So that's where we're stationed. And you can see guys are up on a scissor lift there and doing everything they can to take it in. But
1: Can you imagine?

0: He gets off the train, grabs his luggage. It's pitch black, okay? And he steps in a big old mud pile right when he came off the train. And then to slosh his way out of that into a hotel that was the one and only hotel in the middle of nowhere here and had a room for the night. That's how it all started.
1: Rest is history, guys.
0: And he always says, here's the fake news, guys. You'd be wanting to answer fake news. The media got here first. Now they'll be moving more folks. Motorcade is actually right there. So those are the SUVs, you know, that you see with million antennas outside of them that carry White House staff. There's other cabinet members. Those people will come here. And again, here's what he's going to do. So you see the motorcade starting to move. They'll put the motorcade right here, right? And
2: what will happen is,
0: yeah, when the president gets off the train, which will be right over there, can you see the red stairs yet? The red stairs that he gets off, is it about 4 or 5 steps? They've already got red carpet on them.
2: Yeah.
0: So he'll get off there, and then the beast will stay right there, and he's going to walk outside of the beast so all these people get to see him for about 25 feet. He'll walk, and then he'll get back in the motorcade and then go up to the library. So here's the motorcade coming in right now. There's one beast. Look at that beast. I have more than one, but that's one beast. All right.
2: Well, there's another camera, beast. Lift your camera up higher. Get the shot up higher. There it is. Right. Okay. Oh, very good. There's the two of them.
0: Beasts. Yeah. And now here's the other one you always see follow him. And that has the special antennas on it. Oh, this is his because they have the flags. So this is the one they're going to preposition here.
2: Up a little bit, with the camera. This is live radio and TV. Ladies and gentlemen, yeah, there you go. And if you're watching on back, you shouldn't. Yeah, if you're not, you should be. Yeah, look at you can always tell that thing. Look at the windows on that thing. And just everything on that thing.
0: You guys want to start blowing through the brakes here?
2: Yeah, sure we can.
0: I think we can take this one because the train isn't moving yet. And they said it's going to be about a 10-minute drive. So we'll go ahead and take this break and come back. But anyway, the president will walk alongside the beast and greet people here once he gets off the train. And then like he does in the inaugural, you know, he'll walk alongside the beast. They do that, obviously, because if there's any emergency, they want to make sure that that he's very close to the beast, which is full of bulletproof glass. That's the president's there. And then there's these three over here. Pretty amazing.
3: Wow.
0: And all of that flown in on a big C-10, is it? C-10 or
2: C-7? C-17. Yep.
0: Which brings in the helicopters and the cars and all of that. So pretty amazing. Yeah. All right, back with more of our coverage from Maduro with Jake Thomas, Kevin Flynn, the historic day in North Dakota. Teddy came in 1883, President Trump in 2027.
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2: Okay, you guys, trivia.
3: Yeah.
2: Name the famous Western movie this theme is from.
4: Oh, I'm not a big Western movie guy, but it sounds familiar.
2: One of the iconic. The Magnificent Seven.
4: Yeah, I would have never got that.
2: Yeah, The Magnificent Seven. Oh, that's the remake of that is actually pretty good too. Hey, Scotty, I got a question for you, but I got another trivia question. I just looked up when we saw the Beast on the feed there, and if you're not watching on Beck TV, you should be. What does the Beast weigh? Would you guys guess? Maybe you know this.
4: You were just telling me during the break.
5: A lot.
2: Eight tons.
5: 8 tons, that vehicle right there.
2: Yeah, 16,000 pounds. So that's between 15 and 20, 7.5 to 10 tons, depending how they're outfitted. But yeah,
5: 10 tons is a lot of bulletproof glass right there.
2: Yeah, heavy, baby. So, if you're watching again on Beck TV, this is great, man. I love this technology. We can see everything. The president is rolling into Medora.
5: There's the crowd, and again, the National Press Pool is right there. So they scoot ahead. They're obviously waiting for the president to come down the track. We're told it's about 10 minutes of a drive. And they're obviously going a little putt-putt to take in the whole experience. Come down here, hop down the train. You can see those steps right there. So you'll actually come off the train. So very close to us here. And then you'll walk alongside the Beast for about 25 feet. See some folks here. And then the motorcade will get back in and go all the way up to the library from there. So it's always interesting following a president and covering this. And as a guy that spent most of his life in Minnesota and North Dakota, it's amazing how many times presidents have come to see us. And it's always pretty special.
2: That's my question. How many times have you had that White House lanyard around your neck? How many times have you covered a presidential thing?
5: Oof. I'm going to just, you count for me. So my first ever was Clinton, 1994, at the White House. They were trying to ram Hillary character. Okay? That would have been, I take it back. Grand Forks, 1983. Ronald Reagan came to the Hislop Sports Center. And then, so that was 83. And then he was campaigning for Mark Andrews. I've been 86, because Mark ran for re-election in 86. Then there was one other time that I was in Mexico on vacation, and Reagan was coming down there for some summit. So we had to go to some seaside resort, and he flew in. So that was two of Reagan. Then Clinton at the White House, and actually a couple times with Clinton. Clinton, by the way, guys, was the first president that recognized talk radio as media. It's pretty cool.
4: Oh, really? I didn't know that.
5: And so very often they would, bring talk radio hosts in where it used to be, a bunch of other national media. So then Clinton a few times, including in the Oval Office one time with the national champion University of North Dakota hockey team. That was super fun. And I sat down with George W. Bush in the Oval Office twice, which was absolutely amazing. But coverage-wise, Trump came in 2001-ish, to Fargo. And then a few more White House trips. And, of course, Trump now, I think this is a half a dozen for Trump, several at the White House and a few when he's been on location coming to North Dakota. So did you count, Kev? I have no idea how many that is.
2: I tried.
4: Yeah,
2: I tried,
4: ran out of fingers.
2: You lost me.
4: Well, you must have saw
2: him. Let's go a baker's dozen at least.
4: Hold on, though, Scott. Wasn't Clinton in Grand Forks after the flooding, too? Did you see him then?
5: I was, 97.
4: Yeah,
5: I did.
4: And then Bush here in Fargo. I remember watching the plane fly, and that was 90. I can't remember when in the 90s that was.
5: And by the way, 41 came with Barbara. I interviewed them on the tarmac at Fargo Airport. He got in a plane, if you remember. That was pretty cool. A fighter plane that he actually flown in the war, Bush 41 got into. So, pretty dang cool over the years to see that. I also saw Obama in Fargo at the, what was he? What's the museum out north? The Yonkers Museum, the Children's Museum, up by the airport?
2: No.
5: Well, no, isn't it Yonkers Children's Museum, the red barn out there?
2: Yonker
5: north?
2: Farm, yeah. Yonker
4: that sounds
2: Farm.
4: South Fargo, Yonker, isn't it?
2: Yeah, that's
5: well, what one's I'm, south and that, one's north.
2: Roe Farm? No, what's the...
5: Yeah.
4: I don't remember.
5: Doesn't matter.
4: I forgot way, Obama came here.
2: By the way, I did a. I got just a quick one when 41 was on the trail in 90. Would have been 90, whatever it was, 91. He came to Sioux Falls, and I didn't know any better that all the press was supposed to go and get in these vans, and you had to have like approval and everything. And I'm thinking, well, I'll just follow the vans out. Well, the next thing I turn the corner, and there's four Secret Service guys with their weapons drawn on me in my station vehicle. Because I wasn't in the van. Anyway.
5: I don't know if you guys can see the train, but the train is just approaching.
2: Oh, there it is.
5: With the three BNSF locomotives on the front. They're honking like crazy, blowing up one. Behind that, the two passenger cars, all, you know, dotted up with the bunting and all the things from years gone by. We're in Medora, North Dakota, and a president, my president's supporting him, is arriving on a train. This is pretty amazing.
4: Yeah, I'm about 20, 30 seconds behind on the feed here, so I'm waiting to see the train.
5: All right, I'm muffled because his horn is going.
2: Look at that.
5: We're both through this break and stay with this coverage. That's the 1776.
4: Oh, I see it now coming in.
5: That's the 2026.
2: So there's three numbers on the trains, front one 1776, 2026, and then 250. All the BNF's engines are all red, white, and blue. Fabulous. And it only has two passenger cars behind it as they're coming in.
4: And Trump will be on that back passenger car on the platform, I believe, correct? Just like Theodore would have done.
5: 100%.
4: Yeah.
5: Yeah. And there's people waving at us from inside the train. So the passenger car has lots of people in it. There's the first one. I don't know where the people are waving at us. I'm not sure if that's the president or who it is, but he's got a presidential wave. And then the back one will be coming off. And you can see some Secret Service on the platform there. Am I showing you guys the platform at the back?
2: Yeah.
5: Can you see that?
2: Yeah, it looks great.
4: I'm waiting to see it here.
2: Those passenger cars kind of have like a 1960s vibe to them. Like
4: those trains
2: might be classics.
4: Those trains are so good looking, man.
2: Beautiful. I'm so glad we got great weather for this.
4: Yeah.
2: You guys. I mean, this would be a totally different deal if it was bad weather or whatever. It would have put the kibosh on. Look at this. This is epic.
5: And the train has stopped. We're just slowing. There's a flag there. The president will obviously come out on that momentarily. This is, you know, you talk to people that cover the president or even do advance for the president. This is very unique. I mean, this is pretty special for America 250. Clearly choreographed by our interior secretary and native son from Arthur, North Dakota.
4: Doug Barton
5: always jokes that he's a Class B kid. Class B kid done pretty good.
4: Yeah.
5: Working for the president of the United States. Been working overtime on all the America 250 events. So... very extraordinary.
4: Love the
5: obviously come off here.
4: Love the passenger car 1776 to 2026. Love that. You got those decked out too.
2: Yeah, they did good.
5: Go the steps. Do you guys see the steps?
2: Yeah.
5: Make sure you can tell me what you're seeing.
2: The red carpet, the steps. Yep, good shot. Real good shot. Beck TV again, broadcasting the president's arrival in Medora.
5: And
2: just a few
5: after
2: people
5: this,
2: there. Wow.
5: This little ceremony. There'll be a little bit of a break before our coverage begins again. We're all going up to the amphitheater. The president will go to the library, get a personal tour from Secretary Burgum.
2: A lot, of these guys are wearing the, what looks like an LH. Looks like an LH Electric. LNH Electric was the company.
5: Yeah, again.
2: A lot of the electricians there, obviously, a ton of them there. But a lot of the contractors, you see a lot of different, same shirts. So they're all there. And you were saying these are all obviously the contractors that worked on the library.
5: Which I think is so wonderful that they get the upfront access. They've been doing this for how many years? This project's been in the works for 6 years since they decided to put it at the site of the Teddy Roosevelt Presidential Library. Doug Burgum told us when they had that idea to do it in the park, all they had was the idea. Wow. And 6 years later, he said, the only thing we did have was a date. We had a date, and we wanted by July 4th, 2026 for the America 250 celebration to have the library open.
4: And they nailed
5: it. They pulled out the stop.
4: Now I'm
5: they pulled out the stops like you can't believe.
4: Now I'm seeing the stairs. Now I'm finally getting to see these stairs. That is really cool.
5: Now we expect the president out at any time. Obviously, we got some VIP guests on there. And isn't it vintage Donald Trump? He's going to keep us in a little anticipation before he comes out that door back to the train. Look at this, guys, though. What a shot this is. It'll be seen all across the world as we begin all these wonderful festivities leading up to July 4th. The president will be at Mount Rushmore on the 3rd. I saw him there, actually, in 2020, and it was beyond amazing. Mount Rushmore, that behind him. Imagine that. He gave a great speech. I'd encourage anybody to go find that speech on YouTube. It was one of his best speeches ever. He walked through all of the Mount Rushmore presidents. He talked about presidential history. It wasn't a political speech at all. And I imagine today you're going to hear a lot of the same thing. You're going to hear a lot about Teddy Roosevelt and his vision and you know, less about Iran and the TikTok that's happening right now.
4: You know, guy, I got to say this. So I'm watching this. Now I'm able to see it live on one of my monitors instead of the delay. But it's just, it literally gives you chills. You're looking at this going, that is Medora, North Dakota. Can you believe what is happening out there? It's unbelievable.
5: The crowd is fired up, as you can imagine, and the roar you're going to hear when this door opens, the NSF door on the back of the train, and it comes out. There's a presidential seal on the train. You guys see that?
4: I do see that. Nice touch there. Yep. American flag.
5: No steps are in place. So this is historic coverage from Medora, North Dakota. 1883, President Teddy Roosevelt, our 26th president, came off this very same train tracks and started what he called an opportunity to heal up and said, but for North Dakota, I would have never been president. Think of that. And he came, as Kevin said earlier, in a dark time after losing his...
2: The light of his life.
5: And daughter.
2: His mom and his mom and his wife, and then his daughter he gave to his, I believe, his in-laws
5: right,
2: to raise.
5: Alice.
2: Yeah.
5: Alice, who's always portrayed in the musical very well, which is pretty cool for sure. The other thing I'll tell you about the library, there's so many artifacts in that library, but the most famous one is that diary, where he put an X on one page and said, the light of my life has gone out.
4: Wow. And they, that's
5: diary,
4: there.
5: Here he comes. The door's opening, so we're going to see the president any second here. Opening the door, getting ready for him to emerge. There's one other neat story. Teddy Roosevelt and his son are the only president, father and son, to win the Presidential Medal of Freedom. And one of them is here at the library, but Teddy Roosevelt is in the Roosevelt Room at the White House. And Senator Kevin Cramer... was asked by the library, the folks here, Robbie Loff and Secretary Burgum, to see if that could be on loan to the library for some time. So you may very well see the only two Presidential Medals of Freedom ever awarded to a father and son at the library. And again, in addition to the live interaction technology that you'll see in the library, there's a lot of just, diaries and so many other things. There was a famous incident where Teddy Roosevelt was on a horse. And Native Americans were ushering him in because they had so much reverence for him. Well, New Yorkers went woke and said, that's racist.
2: Yeah.
5: So they took it down from the New York Library, and it is now in the library here.
4: Wow.
5: Because we're not afraid to, memorialize the president in a way that he would have loved. Because he lived on the land. He was out here with Native Americans for many years.
4: Scott, I'm getting messages from listeners wanting to know, are there going to be any other former presidents out there for this event this weekend?
5: So that's kind of a sad story, actually. When presidential libraries are dedicated, the tradition has always been every living president would be there. Mm-hmm. Of course, the rest of the living presidents, Biden, Obama, George W. Bush, who else is still alive, Clinton. All said, no, we're not going to come. Trump's there, so we're not going to come.
3: Wow.
5: So, which is just as classless as you can get.
3: It is.
5: Notice they were all at the Obama library. Remember that, don't you?
3: Oh, yeah.
5: They were all there for that, which just opened a few weeks ago, that garbage can looking facility. I don't know anything else to describe. How else would you describe? Does it look like to you guys?
3: Yeah.
5: Well, not being unfair.
3: Only thing missing on that is the logo for waste management.
5: Right. Kevin had a good idea, actually. Oscar the Grouch could pop out the top with the trash can thing.
3: And that's nothing against Obama. It's the designers. It's horrible looking. It is ugly. It's an ugly building.
5: Yeah. And no windows. That's the other really weird thing. So anyway, there is natural light in this museum. I trust you're going to love it. If you haven't seen the library yet, I encourage you to go to trlibrary.com where you can get tickets to tour it. But to me, the most amazing thing about it is it literally is built into the block. Mm-hmm. And you really got to look to see it. So, and then it comes out a little bit off the bluff, and then there's prairie grass on top of it and a trail. And so you can literally walk on top of the trail, right on top of that and walk all really along, cool. Take in the nature. It's an amazing library. Another one of my favorite features is when you walk in, there's a wall that has like a bunch of different layers, and it looks like it's painted, but it actually is different soil samples from around Badlands, and they pack them in. They call it Grand Earth. And so it's real. All these different colors are just different layers from the land around the museum. And that Grand Earth technique from a construction perspective is called Grand Earth, and it's how the Great Wall of China was built.
3: Huh.
5: So literally, Great Wall of China and the Theodore Roosevelt Presidential Library have something in common. But here's my favorite story. Somewhere around here, I guarantee you, there's construction people from Dickinson. And when they put out the bid for the Rammed Earth, Dickinson Company was the only one to bid on it. There he is, folks.
2: 44th,
5: 47th President. Can you hear me loud?
2: Oh, no.
5: There he is. You guys describe it. USA, the chairman, he's loving it. You guys do play-by-play.
2: You got it. Yeah, there he is. He's on the stairs.
3: Okay, I'm not seeing him yet.
2: You're not. He's coming down the stairs. He's off the train. Awesome. It's delayed on the other. If you're watching, I'm watching two monitors here, ours and Fox.
3: Yeah, but
2: he just came out on Fox. We're ahead of we're real time on Beck TV right now. Scott, lift the shot up a bit if you can hear me. A little higher up. I can't see. You got the back of the guy's heads there. A little higher up. There you go. There you go. Even higher yet. There you go. Get the there. Perfect. Well,
3: now I'm seeing Trump come off.
2: Now I'm seeing him. Trump's shaking some hands.
3: There we go. There he is.
2: Obviously, the crowd is very excited, and that is pretty awesome. Yeah, and when they're cheering like that, the mic that now he's coming over to Scott's side. It'll be right in front of Scott here. He's talking, but we can't hear him. Hey, a little exchange, a little chatting, basically stopping and pausing for some pictures. People saying they're praying for him. Love you, Mr. President. Got that?
3: Boy, look at the Secret Service around him. Holy smokes, man!
2: Yeah, they're not messing around.
3: Again, I'm
2: USA. Chan, USA.
3: Okay.
2: Hearing it as best as Scott can. Oh, there's Burgum. Burgum shaking some hands. Trump shaking some hands. That's Trump shaking some hands.
3: Yeah.
2: That's nice. I guess I didn't see it where I bet Burgum's in there somewhere, but he's not in the lead car. No, he's hopping in the beast. So that'll be that.
3: Okay.
5: Is that any good or what, guys?
2: Yeah. Holy that was buckets. Good. That's cool.
5: Now, there isn't the beast here, and of course, he sees this crowd. He threw a kiss to a little baby. That was adorable. There he goes. There's the beast. He's looking at his phone. There's a surprise. The guy doesn't stop working.
2: I can imagine.
5: Getting ready to move. There he goes.
2: Yeah, they waste
5: all
2: no time.
5: The beast.
2: We were just saying, I don't know if you heard, we were just saying about the level of attention the Secret Service on that little exchange from the train to the beast was.
3: See how fast they ran over there?
2: They had their eyes everywhere.
5: All right, guys, they're wrangling us up to go up to the thing, so I'll take it away, and I'll be back with you when I'm back with you. How about that?
3: All right.
5: Fox News coverage? Fox will probably have coverage to pick up on. But we're not going to be able to because we're headed for the amphitheater and they're rushing us out of here. So we got to go.
3: All right, man.
2: Got it. All right, man. We'll check in soon. Yeah, pretty wild, huh?
3: Yeah, right now, Sandra Smith is covering right now on Fox News as well.
2: Let's dip into this a little bit, see what they're saying.
6: Alma is out there to do the story live from Medora, North Dakota. Yep. She's going to be joining us in just a little while to fill in a little more of the history in a far more succinct and detailed way than we can.
7: Just an incredibly patriotic week as we lead up to the July 4th celebration. Let's get back to David Spunt.
2: Okay. Now, they were just wrapping up there. So I think they got shut out of the deal, too, more than likely.
3: Yeah.
2: Which doesn't surprise me.
3: So now, what's the itinerary for our stations? Because I know we're going to simulcast on all three, the flag, both flags, and WDAY. So are we starting at 1 o'clock with Sever? We wait until 2.
2: I believe, let me look at it here. And I got the latest thing of it, is that he's on his way now to do a private little meet and greet and the tour of the library.
3: Okay.
2: When he finishes with, that's anticipated to take a little over an hour.
3: All right.
2: So it should be about 2:15 our time, 1:15 mountain time. So 2:15 central time. It looks like it's when he's scheduled to speak, latest number. So, which, you know, is a while yet. So he's doing this deal, the private tour. The library is massive.
3: Yeah.
2: And the grounds of it are huge.
3: Oh, hey, go back to Fox. They're on location right now.
2: Okay, hang on. Let's see what
8: outside for a couple of hours, hoping to catch a glance of President Trump as he honors Theodore Roosevelt. After all, Theodore Roosevelt is a unique individual in the sense that he grew up in a prominent, wealthy East Coast family, and he found himself here in what was the Dakota Territory in 1883. He came out here for a hunting trip after his mother and his wife died tragically on the same day, Valentine's Day, 1884. He put a diary entry in that day. He wrote the something along the lines, I don't want to quote it exactly, but the light in my life has gone dark. And he put just a dark X in that diary page. That diary is here at the library for people to eventually see. So he was overcome with grief, and he believed that the American West, the Dakota Territory, the people out here would embrace him. And that's why he fell in love with it out here, guys.
7: All right, David Spunt there in Medora, North Dakota. Dakota, thank you so much, David. We will.
2: There you go. And we're hearing the story over and over again. You know, I said it earlier before he arrived and all that, but I have not been, I'm not into presidents and haven't been, I've never been to a library.
3: I haven't either. But this one I do want to go to.
2: I do.
3: Because it's more like a museum. It's interactive, and it's just the beauty of how they built it and the landscape. So this one, Alex and I are definitely going to have to take a trip out there, Kev.
2: I want to be the first one to say that Theodore Roosevelt was the president of badassery.
3: Mm-hmm.
2: You know, I mean, when you think about the day, eventually, I mean, when he got shot and he still went and did the speech.
3: Yeah.
2: Screw you, Hulk. Yeah. Okay. You talk about a man's man and a guy that said and had the worst possible thing happen to him, lose his mom, lose his wife, same day. What kind of message do you think God is sending you on that on Valentine's Day? And now here come the Rough Riders are coming in. They're leading there. And Teddy's right out in front if you're watching the Fox feed. They've got the Rough Riders. Let's see here.
3: That's what she's saying.
9: President Trump, who just got off a train below.
3: Oh, look at that.
2: Yeah, they're riding a horse. And Teddy's leading them.
9: Rough Riders escorting the beast, the president's vehicle, up this beautiful winding road that takes you to the top of this hill, which is where the Teddy Roosevelt Presidential Library is. So this is just an extraordinary scene, and they could not have a more gorgeous day for this. I know it's really hot back east. It's about 84 degrees out here, sunny, not terribly humid. It's just a gorgeous day. And I would expect, knowing what we know about President Trump, he is going to absolutely love
2: he's
9: everything
2: waving.
9: He's seeing on this. I don't know when the last time he was on a train was. I'm guessing it was a really long time ago. But I know that Secretary Burgum, I spoke with him about this trip, and he said, you know, that every president who has entered Medora, and President Trump is the fourth, has entered it exactly this way, on the train that comes into the valley below. And that is what TR did when he left, and David Spunt just described the circumstances that brought him seeking solace and adventure and just living in the middle of nowhere. He took the train across the country as far as it would go. And the very last point of that train was Medora, North Dakota. And he got off the train and started a life here. He spent 2 years here hunting and ranching. And it really changed his whole life. And I think that's why Secretary Burgum was so passionate as governor of North Dakota about building this library here, because we might not have had the Theodore Roosevelt that we know, as president of the United States, had it not been for the very foundational
4: images are
9: time
4: unbelievable.
9: That he spent here.
2: Yep, in Medora.
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0: Welcome back to What's on Your Mind. The president is in Medora. The Beast has arrived. They are heading on to a tour. Scott is in the press pool, as they say. This the theme from Rio Bravo. Oh, there we go. Sorry, Jay.
1: There we go.
0: There's the, if you're watching on Beck TV, there's a replay of the Prez coming off the train. Man, I want to just go find a horse, dude. go riding.
1: Wasn't that something?
0: Go mount up. Let's go. Man, this is cool. This is very cool.
1: This is so huge. This coverage, I mean, this is huge for North Dakota in many ways, including tourism. This is going to draw. Man. When you're seeing shots of beautiful Medora, Western North Dakota, people are seeing this around the world, and it's gonna be a massive boost for the great economy we already have here.
0: And of course, when the Prez does finally make it to the stage at the amphitheater, we'll have it for you all live coming up here on What's on Your Mind. I should remind you, just want to give a shout out to a couple of our great sponsors, H.A. 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
0: I was in town, stopped in Glendon on the way home, grabbed some wedges and strips and, a little Diet Mountain Dew. And,
1: Shame on you.
0: I know, both terrible for me, I know, but I was starving and we were just finished golfing and I was hungry. 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The strips are free. 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Because I had rewards.
1: Oh, so how about that?
0: There you go. 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You name it. 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
1: Maybe Lindell should start selling gas cans. 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
1: Yeah.
0: 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So they Fox is out there live, Martha McCallum is out there live talking about it, and I think this can do nothing but, like Jay just said, just...
1: Oh, this is huge.
0: I mean, people are seeing this going, we should go there.
1: Yep.
0: We should just go there.
1: Yep.
0: You know, and we'll see, but this is a lot of vision coming together here, and it's been an honor and really awesome, you know, you and I both, to be able to see. We've seen this from the seed of the idea.
1: Yeah. Yep. Exactly. Well, I remember the controversy around it. People upset that we're going to spend all this money for a library that nobody's going to go to. You were sadly mistaken. And this is not... I don't like the fact they call it a library, because I think people that just don't really follow or understand presidential libraries, all they think is, well, it's a library. I'm not going all the way out there for a library. It's a museum. It's a immersible museum.
0: The whole thing is, to me, you know, you go to Medora, you better bring your boots, bring your belt and your buckle, and with the big buckle, and get your cowboy hat on, because you're going to go out west.
1: That's right. And don't wear any Yellowstone gear.
0: Just immerse yourself in it.
1: Yeah.
0: You know, where's the horses? You know, we're going on a roundup. I mean, I love it. And I mean, it's looking at the, and one of my classmates, an old dear friend of mine, Paul Braun, who works for, works for the diocese in Fargo. Mm-hmm. He and I went to high school together, graduated together. And he, one of his first, he was a total theater geek, and really good singer, sang the national anthem at the Twins games and stuff. Really good singer, really good actor, good performer. And that's where he met his wife. Was at Medora. He was part of the musical back in the day. And you ask him about that stage and the setup now, it's just unbelievable. Mm. developed it.
1: As you're talking, I'm watching the coverage on Fox, and they've got the captions up, so I'm reading the captions. And Martha's talking about this is the first time she's ever been out there, and just absolutely blown away by the beauty, just saying how stunning it is.
0: Yeah, and I love that she's got the Medora sign right over her shoulder there.
1: Mm-hmm.
0: Can't hurt.
1: No, not at all.
0: Man, we got a lot of, this has been a crazy day. I'm going to go from the recent backwards. Let's see here. Radio blasting and the top rolled down. Oh, beautiful. Good to hear it. Watching Newsmax, all Rough Riders on horse led by Teddy leading President's car. Wow. Cannot get a link to Beck. Yeah, that might be tough, but, yep, Trump's off the train now. Let's listen to this as we go to break here.
2: So,
0: there we go. No, that was when he did get off the train. Never mind. 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
4: How do you get those vehicles to donate?
5: Well, this is really tricky part is all those vehicles are donated to us. And whether people in the community have a vehicle that they don't need, that they're looking to sell, a lot of times they look to donate them to us. We fix those up. If they're worth fixing, we're able to fix those up and re-donate them into the community. And that's our biggest struggle right now.
4: And there's other ways people can help if they want to get involved in this great ministry, right?
5: Absolutely. 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We're also looking for volunteers to help us get those cars fixed. Even if you don't know how to fix cars, you can come in and help clean them. The other thing everybody can do is help communicate and spread the word about what we're doing.
4: It is amazing and life-changing. 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
6: This past weekend, I came across an interesting thread on X, the social media client formerly known as Twitter. It was a discussion about how this summer was the coolest they could ever remember. Interesting, in the thread, no one disagreed with the author. I often talk about how short people's memories are. As an example, June finished right at the average. I have a hard problem calling average cool for any month, as cool is below average to me. Plus, June 2025 was cooler than this year for much of the region. The thread, of course, was started because it was below average for 10 days, forgetting how very warm the first 10 days of the month were.
2: That's the Richeson Report, your focus on the field with North Dakota State climatologist Daryl Richeson. 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The Flag. It's 1 o'clock.
7: Is an understatement. Lisa Brady, Fox News. More than 150 million Americans are under heat alerts as extreme temperatures spread from the Midwest to the East. 20 states could top 100 degrees this week.
8: New York City Mayor Zoran Mamdani says if the forecast holds, it could be the city's hottest 4th of July since 2010.
9: The city has opened hundreds of cooling centers across the five boroughs. We have also launched a fleet of more than a dozen cool vans, where New Yorkers can access medical care and resources.
8: Forecasters are expecting Friday heat indices of 105 in Raleigh, North Carolina, 109 in Memphis, Tennessee, and 110 in Washington, D.C.
7: Fox's Tanya J. Powers. Extreme heat is the number one weather-related killer in the U.S. The heat dome descending just as America 250 celebrations are peaking for the holiday weekend, with heightened security in place for many events. Just getting word that two people

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0: I'll tell you, Scott is getting reset up. We just got a, it's Jay Thomas and Kevin Flynn hanging out on What's on Your Mind on this amazing day for North Dakota and the country. I mean, the Theodore Roosevelt Library is going to, I mean, that's the first one I've told myself, I got to go see this thing. I want to go learn more about this president.
1: Yeah, it looks just stunning. Stunning.
0: Says here, and we'll pay, I paused, they had Doug Burgum on Fox and Friends on Monday morning, and Martha McCallum is out there. So I paused that. We'll just pick up on that in a second. Scott said, still down, waiting for transpo. He should be back in about, be ready in about 10 minutes or so. And the president's not going to speak for about an hour. So not, you know, not sure where we'll be with that, but we'll cover it when he finally steps up to the podium.
1: Don't come. Yeah, and I'm gonna bolt out of here about 1:30 because I got to set up for my show down the hall.
0: Yes, you do.
1: Yeah,
0: yes, you do. No
1: problem. Which we'll have coverage over there as well.
0: We'll keep the coverage going. But let's dip. This is them kind of referencing back to Monday when Burgum was on Fox and Friends.
2: We will hear President Trump speak from there. This was Doug Burgum, the Interior Secretary, joined John and I on set there in Washington to kick off the week, and he said this about this event. Listen.
3: And the anniversary of the date when he performed those deeds on the charge up San Juan Hill is July 1st, the day that the president will be there to dedicate the library. We need to thank Theodore Roosevelt, you know, our 433 national park sites, all of which are celebrating, many of which are free, historic sites like Gettysburg that are hugely significant to our country. He was president at the 125th, so I think we had Washington at the 1st, we had TR at the 125th, and we've got President Trump at the 250, all three of them remarkable change makers. Moving our country forward.
2: You'd be hard pressed to find many other people more excited about this event than the Interior Secretary Doug Burgum, Martha.
4: Absolutely true. This has been a dream of his to bring this presidential library to Medora. It's a place that he loves, and he's embracing it. We're just looking at the shot that you have up right now is interesting. So this is Teddy Roosevelt and his son, Brigadier General Teddy Roosevelt Jr. And they are one of only two father-son teams to have received the Medal of Honor. So one of the things that President Trump is doing today in this ceremony is bringing that Medal of Honor, which was at the Smithsonian in Washington, to marry it with the other Medal of Honor that will be part of this museum here. And his Brigadier General Theodore Roosevelt Jr. landed on D-Day in France. He was in the first wave, regardless of his health issues. He insisted on being on that first wave, in that first wave, rather, on Utah Beach. So an extraordinary family history and a lot of service in the Roosevelt family.
5: So the one thing that Teddy Roosevelt did not cater to at all was this idea of socialism. And I wonder what he would think of what's going on in the United States right now, particularly after the victory yesterday of Milad Kiros in Colorado, who in a primary, Democratic primary, defeated a 15-term incumbent, Diana DeGette. Because Teddy Roosevelt said this many, many years ago about socialism. He said, socialism is blind to everything except the merely material side of life. It is not only indifferent, but at bottom hostile to the intellectual, the religious, the domestic, and moral life. It is a form of communism with no moral foundation, but essentially based on the immediate annihilation of personal ownership of capital, and in the near future, the annihilation of the family, and ultimately, the annihilation of civilization. I mean, Roosevelt's got to be turning over in his grave thinking about what's happened in the last month.
4: Yeah.
1: You think?
4: Yeah, sounds like he liked the idea a lot based on that. He talked a lot about the power and importance of the individual, and that people and individuals and American citizens were smarter than the government on the whole, and that the system of the Constitution and representative government was designed to elevate the importance of people. It's a populist message. And he was a progressive, which is another very interesting word because it has a very different meaning, really, these days than it did for TR. So, you know, progressivism has taken on a completely different tenor, which is to promote socialism. And I think it's actually quite a fair criticism when you listen to some of these newly elected or newly, you know, through the primary candidates that there is a lot of Marxism in what they talk about in terms of land ownership being something that is shared by the people of a community and a country. So, I think it's pretty safe to say that Teddy Roosevelt would be speaking out very strongly and be very vocal against this. And, you know, there's a lot of comparisons that are quite interesting between President Trump and President Roosevelt, both obviously wealthy New Yorkers, both bold, both suffered assassination attempts. One of the most interesting exhibits inside here actually is the entire chain of events for the assassination attempt on TR's life. So you have the gun in one part of the case, then you have the bullet traveling, you have the folded up 50-page speech that he was giving in his shirt pocket, and then inside of that, a steel case for his glasses, and then you can see where the bullet penetrated his shirt, and they have it all lined up. And I'm guessing that that is something that President Trump will be very interested and fascinated by to see, because he certainly has been there himself.
2: Well, Martha, we have the live shot up now where President Trump will be speaking during your hour, coming up just over 1 hour from now, looking very presidential with that beautiful set behind it. So we will be carrying his remarks here live on the Fox News channel. And Martha, we look forward to hearing what he has to say. I'll give you a final thought.
4: Thank you. Yeah, I think that this is going to be a speech about the future of America, the power of the American dream, something that the president is focusing on all this week as we celebrate our 250th anniversary. And, you know, really, Roosevelt was always thought as someone who looked 100 years out into the future. He wanted to preserve not only the environment out here in the Badlands and make all... He also wanted to make sure that we could tap into the resources in these lands as well. And all of that is something that President Trump has championed as well. So, yes, we'll be carrying him live on this story, and it's been such a pleasure to be with you guys this afternoon.
2: You too.
0: There you go. We'll carry that as well. And what a day. What a day for North Dakota. What a day for...
1: For the country.
0: 250. Yeah. Happy birthday, baby. Mm-hmm. I mean, if you're watching on Beck TV, we appreciate the viewing there. There's the footage that Scott got. And, Scott will be back with us here in a few minutes, after the break here, back up where they are.
1: He was still waiting for a ride, wasn't he?
0: Well, yeah, but I'm following. I've never been around the area, but it's great being able to see the footage and see what Fox is covering, see the amphitheater and stuff. It's really pretty amazing. My friend Paul shot me a thing, said, hey, friend called me, said you were saying nice things about Mary and I at the Medora musical on the radio. He said you were saying some very nice things. Thank you. They're very sweet of you. I'll tell you, hey, he's got pictures of back in the day and great stories about the theater troupe that was out there. Mm-hmm. And you're basically bunking together. You're doing this musical. You're doing this show. And a lot of people, a lot of great actors and, you know, stage have been through there and done that show. I mean, think how many years they've been putting that on.
1: Oh, yeah. It's been
0: and
1: a
0: all
1: long
0: the actors
1: time.
0: That went through there.
1: Well, was it Harold Schaefer that really, you know, he had the vision for Medora. And look where it's at today.
0: 1952. Yeah. Yeah. 1952. It's unbelievable.
1: I got to believe Ed's out there.
0: We'll get it through a couple of texts here. Okay, where am I? I'm going to go back a bit because I'm going to try and catch up a little bit. And bear with us. yeah, okay, you don't like Trump. Got it. Marine One passed Gladstone.
1: These people that don't like Trump, I mean, I get it.
0: Marine One on the decoy left Bismarck 1055.
1: Oh, that's America. I get that. That's your choice. But if you're just so anti-Trump, why are you even listening to that? You know what I'm saying? I don't get that.
0: Yeah.
1: I mean,
0: yeah.
1: If there's something I don't like, I'm not going to sit there and make myself miserable watching it or listening to it. I just, that drives me crazy.
0: Find something else.
1: Yeah.
0: And, you know, you're just not going to convince me that Donald Trump ever needed to rape anybody.
1: Exactly.
0: Okay, that's what that text was about in short form. You know, you're never going to convince me of that. And Jay can attest to this, too. We've spent our time around famous people and wealthy people. I was around rock stars for a lot of years, so was Jay. We've been many backstage deals, you know, Sahal Works. People like Donald Trump, for his entire life, the women line up at the door. And he can pick and choose. So can rock stars. That's the way it works. Mm-hmm. And whether it just is what it is. Now, if you're going to tell me that Donald Trump loved the ladies in the day And that was, you know, all
1: and he did.
0: I wouldn't argue for a second.
1: Exactly.
0: Of course he did. But he certainly didn't need to rape anybody. All he would do have to do is point his finger and say, "Hey, you want to come on the plane?"
1: Mm-hmm.
0: I mean, that's how it works. I mean, that's going to be in my book about my keyboard player's wife who got on the bus with Metallica and never came back.
1: Oh, your book. Kevin's got a book coming out. Breaking
0: AI,
1: news.
0: Baby. Yeah, I'm working on it.
1: There you go.
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0: you're saying, what is this? That is the theme from Once Upon a Time in Hollywood. Great Western. Great Western. Scott is back.
1: There you go.
0: Scott is back. There he is. And look who he's got. Mike Lindell with him.
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4: Well, plus a rental car should have plenty of gas in it.
2: The big question is, who brought you gas?
4: We're out of time here, guys. What's your question?
2: Who brought you the gas?
3: Someone from Dickinson. They were a big fan, and they he was shaking so bad, pouring the gas. He was spilling. He goes, I don't care. Oh, he's a great guy.
4: And you had to call somebody to come out.
3: Yeah.
4: And then they asked your name.
3: Then he recognized my name, and he came and drove out.
2: That's
4: funny. I'm going to do this quick for you.
3: Yeah.
4: That's a great
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4: Yeah. 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
2: That's right.
4: Exactly right.
2: Or for the gas can, you can use Rides as your promo code.
4: That's right. You ought to get Mike in a hot rod sometime for rides, Jay. Yeah. You should do that. It'd be kind of fun. So you are running for governor, and you just said, I know there's going to be a lot of Minnesotans and North Dakotans in one place, and you better be here, right?
3: Oh, absolutely. There's a lot of people here from Minnesota, but I have not done a rally with where I'm here to rally. I think it's been a year and a half. It's been a long time for me. I missed it. I missed the people. I missed getting out with the – and it's just it's an energy you can't imagine. You know,
4: what's so fun about it, guys, that I've been with Mike a few times to different events, Bemidji, Minnesota one time, down in the cities. Kevin, when you and I were there with Alex down in the Twin Cities covering that. And for people my age, it's like Elvis arrived.
2: Mm-hmm.
4: He does millions of selfies. He doesn't stop. You've never said no to anybody for a selfie, have you?
3: Well, when I tell people, they say, oh, can I get your picture? I said, absolutely. I said, in the old days, the only one who wanted my picture were the cops.
4: Mug shots.
2: Nice.
3: So I don't turn anyone in. I love being with the people. It's just inspiring. What they're all congratulating me on is the big win that Dominion dropped their lawsuit, and then we dropped the same day we dropped all the evidence on LindaleTV.com.
4: Explain that now. So you were being sued by one of the handful of machine companies about vote counting, and they finally said, we can't win this?
3: Right, and so did MyPillow. Remember, MyPillow was sued, and they did nothing, and that's an employee-owned company with over 60 owners, employees, and so they've had to put up with that for 5.5 years, And I don't know why they picked that last week to drop it. It was, they knew we were coming out with this 800-page report. It's a historical report that's on Lindale TV. You can all watch it or go look at it. We turned it into the DOJ, into the president. And the president, he actually pulled 2 weeks ago or 3 weeks ago. Remember when he left that, they pulled her microphone up and said, I'm done?
4: Yeah, who was that with again? I know he, Kirsten Welker, NBC.
3: When he did that, we sent him the evidence, a report early, and he posted it. He retruthed it. But I think, they didn't, the whole reason, if 5.5 years ago, I'm the one that said, sue me. You sued everybody else because I had the evidence. And obviously, we've got a million more times since what I had in the beginning. But,
4: People forget about this. Mike told this story on the air with us, but there was a time Donald Trump said, I want to meet with Mike Lindell. He was in Trump Tower at the time. He was not yet president. And he said he wanted to meet with Mike. And Mike, you didn't even know why you were going.
3: Yeah, no, I didn't know why I was going. This was, I never voted in my life. I was an ex-crack addict from Minnesota. I quit everything January 16, 2009, by the grace of God. Built this amazing MyPillow company with thousands of employees. And I went around the country speaking to churches to get people off addiction and to Jesus. And then the summer of 2020 or 2016, the president reached out to me.
4: But you were MyPillow star by then.
3: Yeah. You know, I'd been
4: on TV
3: over 3 million times by that time, by the spring or the summer of 2016. The reason I know that number, I threw out the first pitch for the Minnesota Twins, and they did a baseball card for me. Employees, 2,000 employees, been on TV 3 million times. I go, that can't be true, and I fact-checked them, and it was right. Well, anyway, so that meeting.
4: Try that now, by the way.
3: Right, yeah. exactly.
4: Hey, come on, Minnesota Twins. Have Mike back.
3: Yeah.
4: He was right about everything.
3: You know, for a while there, every Major League Baseball team that carried my pillow won a World Series. It was Kansas City, Chicago, all these different teams that kept getting on board with my pillow. But anyway, yeah, I met the president. He reached out to me before he was president on August 15, 2016. And it was just him and I in the meeting, about 40 minutes. And I walked in, and he says, Mike, you always wear your cross. Are you a Christian? I said, yes, Mr. Trump, this is a divine appointment. And we started talking, and his questions to me were basically, he wanted to know what was like making products here. How hard is it right now? Is it a, and I, you know, I told him it was, you know, he wanted my opinion. He wanted my opinion as this entrepreneur from Minnesota. There was no other agenda. And one of the things they said, now, Mike, whatever you do, don't tell him you're a crack addict. One of the first things I said, you know, I used to be a crack addict. I kind of looked at him.
4: He's got a heart for addicts, though.
3: What's that?
4: He's got a heart for addicts.
3: Absolutely.
4: Lost his brother to alcoholism.
3: I told him that I was going to have the Lindell Recovery Network and help millions of addicts. And he said, I'm going to stop the drugs pouring over the border when I'm president. And it was just amazing. Two businessmen talking. And I walked out of there. I go, he's going to be the best president ever if he does this. I had never met a president, but remember, I went back to Minnesota and did a press release, and I was attacked. I go, at that time, I thought, what did I do? You know, of course, I got used to it after now my 10 years.
4: Yeah, they were attacking. That's when the attacks on my pillow and you began.
3: Yeah, that's when.
4: Because you met with the president at his request.
3: Yeah, I met with before he was president.
4: Yeah, right.
3: I was the media's darling. I would come in Minnesota. National media would say, how many addicts are you, ex-addicts are you hiring today? It's people of second chance. How many veterans are you hiring? You know, how many millions of dollars are you giving to the hurricane victims? And we were the media's, like I say.
4: Trump with The Apprentice.
3: Yeah, right.
4: He was a media darling.
3: Yeah, he was their darling. And as soon as I went back to Minnesota, I did a press release. I said I met Donald Trump and didn't even say what we talked about. And they attacked me. The Star and Tribune in Minneapolis, they put a thing on there. It was one of the comments said, Mike Lindell, one of the biggest drug dealers in Minneapolis, and even my drug dealer stuck up for me. They said he never dealt a drug in his life. He tried to rid Minneapolis of drugs by doing them all. You know, I mean, the thing was, at the attack at that time, it was devastating to me then. They took the Crooked Better Business Bureau, took my pillow. We were up for their Torch Award, their best company in the United States. We were up for their award. Because I met with Donald Trump, they took my pillow's rating from an A+ to an F and did a national press release on it.
2: Unreal.
3: By the way, it's still an F. That's just fantastic, everybody.
4: Yeah, buy more pillows.
2: Yeah.
4: Do you guys have any questions before I let this guy go? Because everybody wants to see him.
2: You know I do real quick. Mike, how did you come up with the idea, the concept of my pillow?
3: It was actually, I had a lot of problems with pillows. In fact, when I was 16 years old, I worked at a grocery store, and my first paycheck, I went out and bought the most expensive pillow I could find, thinking that more expensive is better in 1977. And it happened to be a down pillow, and that was even worse.
2: Oh.
3: And anyway, so I had all these problems. Well, then I was getting these dreams, and I actually came up with the name My Pillow before even inventing the pillow. Then I wanted something you could adjust. I wanted it to have everything, but I wanted to be able to adjust it. It would stay where you put it.
4: Hang one sec here. Are we taking a break, Kev?
0: Yeah.
4: Okay. We're back on breaks before the president begins speaking here. So short timeout. You got to finish that story for Jay when we come back.
3: All right, I will.
4: Meanwhile, we're going to give him 3 minutes to take photos with folks because they're lining up to say hi.
0: Yep, quick 3 minutes. We'll be right back. We're live in Medora with a presidential visit. America 250, baby.
2: Yeah, buddy.
1: Some kids inherit a farm. 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
8: I'm Bonnie Amistadi. Cleanup is underway in the FM area and surrounding communities after storms dropped golf ball-sized hail and strong winds damaged trees on Monday. For minor damage, such as small limbs and branches, you're asked to use your city's brush pickup program. For larger problems, including big limbs hanging over homes or trees tangled in power lines, professionals recommend hiring a tree service. Governor Armstrong has declared a statewide disaster after early June storms ripped through several North Dakota counties. The June 7th through 9th storm systems brought tornadoes, straight-line winds approaching 100 miles an hour, and hail 3 inches in diameter. More than $4.6 million in damages was caused across Burke, Bottineau, Divide, McLean, Mercer, and Mount Trail counties. From 1909 to 1910, former President Theodore Roosevelt went to modern-day Uganda, Kenya, Congo, and South Sudan, backed by the Smithsonian Institution. He gathered thousands of plant and animal specimens and cataloged them for future generations. Joshua Santango spoke with us on the flag.
9: We've used some of the specimen to help to re-engineer the ecosystems, to help with rhino rewilding.
8: Santango is part of a delegation from Uganda in Medora to celebrate the opening of the Theodore Roosevelt Presidential Library. I'm Bonnie Amistadi.
10: Partly cloudy skies this afternoon, a pretty decent summer day with highs in the mid to upper 80s and winds out of the west-southwest at about 5 to 10. Overnight tonight, partly cloudy with lows in the low 60s. And for Thursday, partly cloudy skies. We'll have highs in the upper 80s. A chance for storms coming in Thursday night and a little more humid as we head into Friday with highs in the mid to upper 80s with another chance for storms. From the Flag Skywatch Weather Center, I'm Chief Meteorologist Dean Wysocki.

0: back on What's On Your Mind, live from Medora, North Dakota. We were chatting with Mike Lindell before the break, and we're going to chat with some of the folks that are visiting here. I've got a few legislators behind me. I forget where you left off. You were, I think you were telling, Jay was talking about
1: how you started.
0: How everything started.
2: Yeah. I invented my pillow, but it took over a year to invent. I wanted it to have everything. When the people, I always tell entrepreneurs, you invent a product, you have it do everything. Problem, solution, solve each problem, and with the solution, then you can come up with the marketing of it. You got to get the product to work.
0: And $200 pillows were horrible.
2: All pillows were bad back then. So in my pillow, we were turned down everywhere right away. And I ended up doing home shows and fairs for how many years? 7 years. And
0: including the North Dakota State Fair.
2: That was my first state fair. North Dakota was my first state
1: really?
2: Fair. Really? Yeah, I loved it there. I think it was one of the third day. I forget. This is back, I don't know how many years ago, back in 2005. If you could, they had one day, whoever you could fit in a vehicle, they got in free. And we had people, you watched and people were hanging out with the vehicle. It was great. Like something.
0: And by the way,
2: back in the 70s.
0: Tell them about the biggest pop-up sale you ever did was in where?
2: It was in Dickinson, North Dakota.
1: Really?
2: We had a tie. Williston, too. Those two towns, they tied for the most pillows sold per minute, I guess it would be, per, you know.
1: What was the number?
2: That was amazing.
1: What was the number, Mike?
2: I don't even remember the number, but it was back then. The one gal that did it. There was only one gal, and the people helped her out. I said, "There's no way you could sell this many pillows." It was like 20 per hour, 30 per hour, and I said at that time. I said, "That's impossible." She said, "Oh, the whole town helped me out. They would ring up the sales, and other ones would bag the pillows, and they all lined up." It was amazing.
3: And Mike, I wanted to ask about just a quick thing on the SAVE Act. I like the fact that Trump is putting them against the wall on this thing. I'm not signing that till you pass that. It just ties in so much to what we've been talking about since 2020 and all the money you've been through and all the fighting you've done, brother. And I love the Dominion fold like a cheap suit. Yeah. But we got to get this thing passed. What does that mean? Is that a bit of a vindication for all your efforts if we get that done?
2: You know, we've got to get the Save America Act passed. It's the most important thing our president can do, and he'll tell you that because everything comes from our elections. This will all be in vain.
0: We're coming up on the most important midterm
2: in history. Yeah. And everything that I've had, when Dominion just dropped that case, it's kind of, you know, why did they do it right now, 5.5 years later? Well, last Thursday, we dropped 800 pages of historical evidence that's non-refutable on LindellTV.com. And, I guess I'll be vindicated when our country is paper ballots, hand counted, and 132 countries have banned electronic voting machines. We have the worst election platforms in the world. Nothing's even close right now how bad they are. But we're 5 years ahead of where we were back then, and we have the best hand counting systems my team's developed. We met with Germany, we met with the Netherlands, Taiwan. We put together their best practices, and we have three of the best hand counting systems now in the world, and they're being done here right as we speak. In California, we made a lot of success there. Our system was used in California in some of the counties, and in the 2024 election, paper ballots, hand count, and it went off with they got done the same time as the machines, actually before them. With 100% accuracy.
0: Unreal.
3: God,
0: we got to let
3: Mike
0: go,
3: sir.
0: Guys.
1: Yeah, no kidding. Guys, I got
3: to
1: bounce too.
3: Let's get you to St. Paul now, buddy.
2: Right on. Thank you.
0: So, you have to go to your VIP seat, I'm told.
2: Yeah, pretty soon. Yep. Is that right? Oh, yeah.
0: You're going to catch the president's eye, you think, and he'll be giving you a shout-out?
2: I hope so.
0: All right. And you got a lovely lady next to you. Not Kendra, your wife, but my wife.
2: Right on. We'll go down there right now and
0: all
2: get
0: right.
2: on board.
0: Sounds good. All right. Mike Lindell, folks, pretty amazing. And by the way, it literally is like Elvis here, guys, for him. It's so funny to watch. It's hilarious. Jay, thanks for your coverage. Appreciate the help.
1: You got it, brother. You
0: know, you're bugging out. I got to get to my
1: studio. Yep.
0: Yeah, but you might have to be more. We'll just keep doing what we're doing here.
1: There you go.
0: Matter of fact, so we're having too much fun. Listen to the music. I got the music cranking.
3: Pretty cool.
0: We got some folks here, including a couple of Mikes and a Dale and a Todd somewhere here. Mike, come on over here. He's the guy that lives the closest to us, and Dale's next. Dickinson, North Dakota's Michael Thor. How are you?
4: I'm doing well, Scott. It's a beautiful day in Medora, and the crowd is fantastic. Looking forward to the address by the governor, interior secretary, and the president.
0: Yeah, it's really nice that you guys are... You got a lot... Come over here a little bit, Michael, sure. On camera. How's that, Kev? A lot of legislators here.
4: There's a lot of legislators here, I'm sure, and I haven't been moving around much, but I've seen 25, 30 of them easily. Everywhere you turn, there's a legislator here. And, you know, it's something that I think, as an assembly, we're very proud of the impact that we've had on this project, from the endowment to other funding for infrastructure and so forth. Pretty proud of that. And to see this all to come to fruition is just something that's fantastic.
0: Explain that for folks, because I think a lot of people said, oh, you're giving $50 million to the library. I actually went to the Bank of North Dakota, and they're using the interest. Am I right?
4: That's correct. We created an endowment of $50 million to be utilized for operations and maintenance. And to this date, I don't believe they use a dime of it. And so that interest has been accumulating, but it's still under the control of the state of North Dakota. It's not under the foundation at all. So it's still in the bank.
0: Yeah, and of course, what do you think this is going to do for North Dakota?
4: Oh, my goodness. You know, just in my own community, Dickinson, 36 miles away, it's had a tremendous impact. Just a lot of people going through the community, a lot of people asking questions about Medora, about Teddy Roosevelt and his impact on this part of the world. And so it's just... something that we're all very proud of. The crowds have been phenomenal.
0: Yeah, they have really been. And think about what it's going to bring in. Think about what will ultimately come to Medora.
4: It's a lifetime. And, you know, the thing is, when Teddy Roosevelt came here and the Marquis de Moray and Harold Schaefer, a lot of pioneers have had a lot of impact in this area. And to see this presidential library finally see the light of day is just another chapter in Medora's very successful history.
0: You're in the last few months as the House Majority Leader, and everybody's sorry to see you go, but you got the next chapter. What are you going to do?
4: Well, I hope to learn the game of golf just a little bit better. My drive is a disaster, but everything else is okay. But I'm looking forward to spend more time with my grandchildren and so forth. But it's been just a tremendous experience serving as the people in the House of Representatives. I've enjoyed every minute of it.
0: And you deserve some time, because that's tough work. I know one of the things you were trying to do on the way out was have the cash management of the state be better. Tell us give us an update on how that's going.
4: Great question. We've got a cash management task force, and they're doing everything they can. We've got a lot of experts on that committee working with the Bank of North Dakota on how to better get better returns on investments for the state of North Dakota, because a lot of the state's cash is sitting there and getting low interest. We want to get better interest rates, better returns for the state, and we're talking pretty big numbers. I think we'll come to the state as a result of that that committee and the work that they're doing.
0: Sounds good. Good to see you. Thanks for all your good service.
4: Good to see you. Thank you, sir. Take care.
0: You bet. Michael Ford. Let's get another mic in here, and then the senator. I like putting the House guys before the senators, because they get a little full of themselves, don't they?
5: It should always be that way. House before the Senate.
0: Yeah, exactly right. Mike Nathy, representative from Bismarck, but better known as a Montevideo Mohawk baseball player and the Gophers, I might add. Kevin like that, right?
5: Yeah. So keep that Montevideo connection going between you and I.
0: Exactly right. We actually missed the all-class reunion.
5: I know. I heard it was wonderful.
0: Was it?
5: So, yeah. But they are listening to us in Montevideo in the area. My sister told me the other day she heard you on the air, and I didn't even know she was listening to you.
0: Yeah, so. The flag goes all the way down there to Marshall.
5: The flag runs down. It does,
0: Marshall and Sioux Falls and that whole area down there.
5: A lot of sports down in that area with Marshall.
0: Exactly right. You were chatting with Michael Lindell there, and he knows Montevideo, too.
5: He does know. He hunts out there. He said just north up by Watson. Yeah. And I said, well, as a kid, I hunted up there in Lacaparle for many, many years as a kid. So, yeah.
0: It's mallards up there, isn't it?
5: Mallards and a lot of geese. So, yeah.
0: Very interesting. Well, talk a little bit about today and what you've seen.
5: Well, I think today is the fruition of what Doug Burgum came up with this idea when he won in 16. He brought it to the legislature in 17. It was his big, bold idea to think about this, and it was not an easy lift for Doug. He had to sell this idea to a very skeptical legislature, who's skeptical by nature, got a number of us on board, and we worked it, and it was a very heavy lift. But today you just see the fruits of that labor. It's wonderful. Heck, there's even legislators that are here that voted against the bill back in 17, which I find really funny. But they're here to support it. And there's a real buzz in town. I mean, a real buzz in town. And it's exciting. And I think that library is going to just bring North Dakota and Medora up to a whole nother level going forward.
0: So there's only 20 of these in the world.
5: Yeah,
0: presidential
5: exactly
0: library.
5: Right.
0: So think about that. Now we have one in the middle of Medora, North Dakota.
5: Yeah, exactly right.
0: And you're right. A lot of skeptics, even from our listeners, we hear often like, oh, what's a library? I don't get this. And, you know, I guess guess you got to come here to see it.
5: You got to come and see it. And I give a lot of credit to my colleagues. My colleagues all got a lot of flack for it. Even after we passed it, they've got a lot of flack for it for years and hung in. They believed in Doug's vision of the library and what it could do for Medora and Western North Dakota and the state as a whole. And I think just seeing the people here today and the reactions, we were around town last night. It was just exciting as all get out. So I'm really pumped. I have always been pumped for the library, as you well know. But it's going to be great going forward.
0: And Mike is a member of that all-new task force, North Dakota First and AI and data centers, another issue that we need a lot of work to do to educate folks on, right?
5: Yeah, the AI data center committee that we formed, I got to tell you, huge support from my emails and texts have been running pretty steady. A lot of people coming out of the woodwork to help us with this have ideas. Hey, you should talk about this guy or think about that. And you know, Scott, we have no policy when it comes to AI in this state. Absolutely none. And data centers probably maybe a little bit, but not much. So we need to take a good hard look and study this and get and separate the fact from fiction that's out there and see what works for North Dakota and what do we have to do policy-wise. We need to really structure a framework to address AI and data center in the state.
0: You know what? Like ethanol plants, you know, it's soybean crushing plants. These are small towns that are going to benefit. Look at Harwood, North Dakota. Look at Ellendale right now.
5: And these AI data centers. Look at the small towns there, like Ellendale. Look at the tax revenue brings the city of Ellendale under the county and the locals. You know, everybody talks about private rights. Well, what about the private right of the guy selling the property? And what about everybody else in that community that benefits from these things? They throw off a tremendous amount of financial benefit for the area. But when you read social media and you see the critics, you never hear that, right? So those are the kind of things, Scott, this committee is going to flush out. We'll get to the bottom of it and see what works for us.
0: All right, one of the bulls in the House of Representatives, Chairman Mike Nathan.
5: Thanks, Scott. Good to see you, buddy.
0: Yeah, you as well. There's my buddy Dale Patton, all the way from Watford City, North Dakota. How many times have you been in the musical, Dale?
6: Oh, I lost track a long time ago, but quite a few times.
0: It's kind of nice when you can come in and go back home, and like the rest of us from out east, we got to spend a few days here. But you can come by any night you want to.
6: That's true. I can. So
0: all right, we're gonna chat more with Senator Dale Patton after a short break, and I'll turn around here so folks on Beck TV can see what I'm looking at, the stage that the president will take in, we think, about 20 minutes, but who knows. There it is, beautiful Medora, North Dakota. More after this. So I did not know that there was a real estate agent right here in Fargo charging a lot less than most others. Hey, it's Scott Hennon here, and if you are thinking of selling your home, I want you to talk to my friend Dan Perine, James Patrick Real Estate. Hey, Dan, bring me under the hood a little bit related to the statistics we just talked about.
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0: You are looking live at the famous Medora sign and the stage of the Burning Hills Amphitheater Medora Musical Stars. As you'll see in the middle of the stage, where the President of the United States will give his address here, and it is bulletproof glass on both sides. So the area they can't cover, up in the beautiful rolling Badlands, is covered by snipers, but from both sides they got the bulletproof glass on, so that's what you're looking at down there. And rather than look at me, you'll enjoy that and look at that. Dale Patton, State Senator. Dale, you live in Watford City, and obviously just a short drive from Medora. What do you think this presidential library is going to do for this area?
6: You know, I think we're going to see a kind of a year-round presence with activities and events and people. Obviously, the tourism during the summer is going to dominate the activities, but when we get into the fall of the year, we're going to see church groups and school groups and kids. They'll come for the educational opportunities going to be offered. I think it's going to be an exciting time across the board. It's a beautiful building. I might be a little biased, but I think it's way better looking than the ones that's in Chicago.
0: Yes, we've made some reference to that.
6: Yes.
0: I don't know who they hired for an architect, but I think it might have been one of the Three Stooges.
6: Yeah, it's not my favorite. So.
0: Yeah, exactly right. And I would also, folks remember, but the north unit of the Presidential Library is just south of Watford City, and I would argue the most beautiful.
6: Yeah, the north unit of the park is I think, I agree with you, it's in McKenzie County. We have a lot of people here. I think we're at capacity crowd, from what I understand. And I would encourage them to also take some time afterwards to take in the north unit, the south unit of the park.
0: Yeah, south unit is, of course, adjacent. And the Teddy Roosevelt National Park is adjacent to Medora and the Badlands. But that north unit, you get up a little bit higher, don't you?
6: Yeah, a little rougher, a little more beautiful, and not as many people either right now.
0: And that beautiful river weaving through.
6: Yes.
0: And especially when it's green, it's just amazing.
6: And it is green right now. We've had some nice rain that has greened up the Badlands. It's as beautiful as you'll ever see it.
0: Thanks for the time. Thanks for your support. Took bold leadership in the legislature to see the vision of this thing, and I know you've done a heck of a job, so appreciate your time.
6: You bet. Thank you, Scott.
0: You bet. Our buddy Jim, the flagpole guy, is here, and been in line since what time this morning were you in line?
13: 4:30.
0: You're a hardy guy, aren't you?
13: Well, you know, early to rise, early to bed, or something like that.
0: I've seen you 100 times. I'm not sure I ever saw you in a cowboy hat. What do you, you're going to go, you get West River and you throw that baby on or what?
13: Well, I got a few hats. You know, I grew up with a horse. My mother had spark plug. We used to do, anyways, it's the proper hat to wear in Medora, is it not?
0: T- Tell people what you're doing with that flagpole at the library.
13: Well, we installed a 35-foot wooden period correct flagpole that's on a transom that will hoist the flag permanently. And it's a beautiful pole. It's fur. And everybody's got to see it. Real proud to have done that.
0: You told me earlier that's, you know, for many, many decades, that's how you put a flag up, right?
13: That's correct. They didn't have T6 spun aluminum.
0: You had to do a tree trunk.
13: Correct.
0: All wood.
13: Yes.
0: Where'd you bring this one from? Where'd you get it?
13: This came out of Maine. The wood came out of Maine.
0: A little timber from up to in the Northeast.
13: Yes.
0: What does this day mean to you?
13: Oh, this day really means a lot. You know, Teddy Roosevelt was a great American, and he helped build a lot of, I don't know, courage in, I think, a lot of people. Imagine taking a bullet to the chest and then still talking for over an hour, you know. He was passionate. And, you know, he says a man, real man toils. So, I know what that's like, I suppose.
0: You do. Putting flagpoles up in every corner of this great state and beyond, right?
13: Yes.
0: How many now?
13: We're around 1,000. You know, in 10 years, I figure 100 plus a year. So.
0: And he's the guy that brought U.S.-made flagpoles, flag parts, flags. There's not a darn thing that's ever been in China in that showroom in Mandan, is there?
13: That's correct. And Miss Brenda's there from 9 to 5, and she's always there with a warm smile and a welcome. Hello.
0: And next year, you'll be doing something a little bit different, putting a few less flagpoles up, but giving all of us an opportunity to put our own flagpole up, the kits. Tell us about that.
13: Yes, and we also have a dealer in Stanley now, George and Sam. They're starting a dealership there. We have Will in Fairview, Montana.
0: And other dealers coming.
13: Yes, and we're going to have, we're working on an app right now. It's going to be really easy. Because I've been so widespread and overworked, so to speak, I'm just trying to make it better so more people could participate. And through all the challenges of me being alone, I'm making it easy so I can help people. A lot of people have, like, a business ongoing, and this would supplement their business.
0: And you've done very well. How many years now?
13: 10 years.
0: 10 years putting up those flagpoles, and it all started on What's on Your Mind, which is a great story for another day.
13: Yeah, that was awesome.
0: Yeah, somebody just called up one day and said, hey, I want to buy a flagpole. I can't find one made in America. And so Jim called in. You remember the guy's name, don't you?
13: That's correct. I believe his name was Jack.
0: Yes. Where do I get a flagpole? Yeah, I had an accent there, and yeah. Jim called in, and the rest is history, which is pretty cool. But now you can leave a legacy by having other entrepreneurs help you do this.
13: That's correct. That's the whole point. I want to be able to spread it around. Because, you know, a lot of people say, well, I'd put a flagpole up if I knew how. And we're just going to make it easier.
0: That's right. Showroom. If you can be there in Mandan by Kiss Livestock, or go to usflagpoleguy.com. Thanks, Jim.
13: Thank you. God bless you. God bless America.
0: And you're going to be hearing lots of Jim on the radio all summer long, and we're going to recruit him, somebody in every town. Keb,
3: hoorah,
0: what a day.
3: Mother.
0: Another one for the ages, right? Jake Thomas Show continues.
3: Unbelievable. Yep.
0: Live coverage of the President of the United States on the stage. 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We'll have full coverage of all this. Thanks for watching on Beck TV as well.
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9: The president heads west on Lisa Brady, Fox News. He's in Medora, North Dakota to dedicate the new Theodore Roosevelt Presidential Library.
10: It's an honor to be here. It's an honor to be this great museum, great library, great center. And it's a very special place. I think it's going to do very well.
9: Scheduled to give a speech at this hour after touring the library, which opens to the public Saturday. The president telling reporters before traveling he thinks Iran has come a long way in talks on a peace deal. Former CIA Director John Brennan is suing the Trump administration, demanding that records from a Justice Department investigation of him be preserved.
11: In the lawsuit, Brennan says the records are essential for him to defend himself in the event he is indicted. The suit suggests Brennan will argue a vindictive prosecution. It is unusual for courts to be asked to order records be preserved before a criminal case is charged. President Trump has called for investigations into Brennan, accusing the former CIA director of lying about the origins of the investigation into Russian election interference during the 2016 campaign.
9: Fox's Jared Halpern in Washington. Two people arrested after climbing to the top of the Empire State Building's spire are no stranger to heights or each other.
12: Two people dressed in black. Black climbed to the top of the antenna some 1,454 feet above New York City. They unfurled a black banner with white lettering referencing a apparent Jimi Hendrix quote, which says, "When the power of love beats the love of power, the world knows peace." The two, wearing no climbing equipment, they just hung out up top.

0: As news helicopters circled them, the two calmly came down from the antenna where they were met by NYPD officers. But before that, the man proposed to the woman. She was wearing a hat with cat ears. She appeared to say yes. She then appeared to take photos of the ring.
1: Fox's Brian Yenis. Those two believed to be a Russian couple who've scaled skyscrapers around the world. 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
1: A U.S. Navy airman is missing in the Arabian Sea, where the Navy says a helicopter made an emergency landing today. It's under investigation, but the Navy says it does not appear to be from hostile activity. Three of the four crew members have been recovered in stable condition. A North American trade deal from the first Trump term will not be renewed as is.
6: U.S. Trade Representative Jamison Greer says after virtual meetings with Canada and Mexico, the U.S. has declined to renew the USMCA in its current form. The pact remains in force, but it's now subject to annual reviews until it's either renewed for a new term or terminated. A few weeks ago, the president had said from the Oval Office,
7: I don't know that I'm going to renew it because, to be honest with you, the United States does much better. Hey, we don't need anything that Canada has. We don't need anything that Mexico has, but they need everything that we have.
6: The president said trade deficits with these countries are unacceptable. Greer says the U.S. will meet with Mexico the week of July 20th to continue negotiating. Jessica Rosenthal, Fox News.
1: It's win or go home for Team USA facing Bosnia and Herzegovina tonight at the World Cup.
8: The U.S. is favored, but head coach Mauricio Pochettino says his team is treating every match like it's the last.
9: Go in there and try to play freedom, free and enjoy. And with responsibility.
8: To advance, they'll have to do something they haven't done in 5 years, beat a European team. Their last victory came against none other than Bosnia in 2021. The U.S. is a different squad this time around.
1: Fox is Ashley Dvorkin in Santa Clara, California, where kickoff is 8 Eastern tonight on Fox. England just advancing to the round of 16 with a 2-1 win over Congo after a pair of second-half goals by Harry Kane in Atlanta. Also today, Belgium takes on Senegal an hour from now in Seattle. An hour to the close on Wall Street, the Dow's up 54 points. I'm Lisa Brady, Fox News.
10: Partly cloudy skies this afternoon, a pretty decent summer day with highs in the mid to upper 80s and winds out of the west-southwest at about 5 to 10. Overnight tonight, partly cloudy with lows in the low 60s. And for Thursday, partly cloudy skies. We'll have highs in the upper 80s. A chance for storms coming in Thursday night and a little more humid as we head into Friday with highs in the mid to upper 80s with another chance for storms. From the Flag Skywatch Weather Center, I'm Chief Meteorologist Dean Wysocki.
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12: Physics, and he was a fellow with MIT and Harvard Kennedy School. Guy smart. He and his wife April have 5 children, and we are grateful for their service to our country. Please, everyone, give a warm North Dakota welcome to Acting Secretary Kyle.

Well, first of all, good afternoon to President Trump, Secretary Burgum, Governor Armstrong. Thank you, sir, for this welcome. Distinguished guests, and most of all, the people of the great state of North Dakota. The commies don't. That's who doesn't. And the second thing is I get to represent over 500,000 sailors and Marines who stand watch tonight on the front doors of freedom for our sake so we can be here and celebrate our nation's 250th birthday. It is such an honor to speak today at the opening of the Theodore Roosevelt Presidential Library. A man who shared the same office as I once held, the office of Assistant Secretary of the Navy, which is now called the Undersecretary of the Navy. In his inaugural speech in 1905, President Roosevelt said, "Much has been given us, and much will rightfully be expected from us. We have duties to others and duties to ourselves, and we can shirk neither." In the speech, he challenged us that we have become a great nation. We must behave as a people worthy of that responsibility. Those words resonate today, and the call to action is still the same. We didn't ask to be the leaders of the free world, but we are, and we must not shirk that responsibility. President Roosevelt is one of the most revered leaders, and historians will all agree that he's one of the top presidents in our nation's history. He was a yes, he was. He was a passionate man that cared about many things, but when he was in office, he cared about one thing. He cared about propelling America into becoming a superpower. He spoke his mind and fought for the American principles. He believed in and exercised executive power and wrote more than 1,000 executive orders to create everything from national parks to the Great White Fleet. President Roosevelt saw emerging challenges around the world and believed the United States needed a modern, capable fleet ready to defend national interests. At a time when many viewed military preparedness as unnecessary or expensive, Roosevelt argued that readiness was an investment in peace. Roosevelt understood that America's interests required a fleet capable of operating worldwide. He didn't advocate for naval expansion because he sought conflict. Instead, he advocated for it because he believed a strong fleet would prevent conflict. His vision reminds us that ships are more than steel and technology. They're instruments of deterrence, diplomacy, and national power. Every ship, every sailor, and every Marine advances the same objective Roosevelt championed more than 120 years ago, preserving peace through strength. The significance of the Great White Fleet was not measured by the number of miles it traveled or the number of ports it visited. Those ships were built during peacetime, at a moment when many questioned the need for a larger and more capable Navy. Roosevelt saw beyond the challenges of his day and understood that readiness could not wait for a crisis. His foresight would soon be validated. When World War I erupted less than a decade later, many of the same ships and sailors of the Great White Fleet were ready to answer our nation's call. They trained thousands of new recruits, protected America's coasts, supported wartime operations, and brought American soldiers home after victory was secured. The strength that had been built in peace became the source of security in war. In that sense, the Great White Fleet was more than a demonstration of American power. It was a testament to Roosevelt's belief that preparedness is an investment in peace. He understood that the strength forged during calm seas is what enables a nation to weather the storms ahead, a lesson that continues to guide the United States Navy more than a century later. They just don't make leaders like Teddy Roosevelt anymore. Or do they? Teddy Roosevelt was exactly the president America needed at the turn of the 20th century. 120 years later, in the 21st century, we have another great American who believes in American greatness, Donald J. Trump. Both men are the people's champion. They heard the grievance of the American people and delighted in their longing for exceptionalism. Both took the side of the common man against the powerful, despite their own affluent upbringing. They returned to us our American birthright of excellence, and we love them for it.
Just as the Great White Fleet extended America's reach globally, today the Golden Fleet continues the legacy, delivering aid, providing security across the seven seas, and destroying the enemies of peace. Just ask Iran. And I tell you what, if you really piss us off, we're gonna fly into your country and snag you and your wife while you sleep in your beds. The ships of President Trump's Golden Fleet may look different from President Roosevelt's Great White Fleet, but the principle remains the same, that a prepared nation is better positioned to deter its adversaries, reassure its allies, and protect its interests. As we open Theodore Roosevelt's presidential library today, we renew his vision, which parallels President Trump's America First legacy. In 3 days, we will celebrate our nation's 250th birthday. Booyah, America. May we never forget that freedom was never and will never be free. It's paid with a price, and there's always a price. May God bless you. May God bless the armed forces of America, and may God bless the United States of America. Thank you so much.

0: All right, it's 2:13, continuous coverage of President Donald Trump's.
1: Some Laura Branigan.
0: Oh, come on. Trim to Medora. Now, covered it with Scott and Kevin this morning on Scotty Show. Watching the footage out there, it is just stunningly beautiful out in Medora, the backdrop for this. I said earlier today that this is huge for North Dakota.
1: It is.
0: Massive for tourism, yeah. For North Dakota being on the map. I mean, this is going to be massive for us.
1: Yeah. And it looked like there were, a lot of people from what I saw.
0: I want to say Scott said 20,000 out there.
1: Oh, my goodness.
0: Or maybe somebody else said that.
1: I heard him say they had made like 10,000. And the only reason I've got this up is because we are eventually expecting the President of the United States to speak.
0: Yeah, I was just watching him as the speakers are playing. He was over at the actual library doing the dedication with the Secretary of Interior Burgum. So then they must be on their way now to the amphitheater where he's going to speak to the public.
1: But I had heard that they capped it at 10,000 tickets is what I heard Scott say this morning.
0: Yeah, but there's more people that showed up. So there's big jumbotrons and all that. So the weather's perfect.
1: And I don't know if this happened earlier, but I just saw a cool social media video. The first U.S. Cavalry reenactors.
0: That was so cool.
1: The Rough Riders were coming down the highway.
0: Yeah, exactly. That looked fantastic. All right, so this afternoon, we are going to check in with Big Game James. He's at All Soccer Meets this afternoon. Veterans Boulevard location. Welcome all our listeners on 1090 The Flag, AM 1100 The Flag. We come to you from our flagship 970 WDAY. And then once Trump does his speech, then we'll just go right back into the regular Jay Thomas Show programming. Talked to Daryl Lees last night, who was one of the people let go at K-Fire in Bismarck. He's going to join us a little bit later on.
1: So. Okay.
0: There's just a bunch of misinformation out there on the interweb and social media about why he was let go and why Trent Luce. I think it's Luce. Why he's let go. I don't know, is Scott hooked up? Can we, any chance? Ronnie's on the phone. Hey, Ronnie. Okay, bear with me, folks. It's been a crazy day around here. 701-293-9000, by the way. You know the phone number. It's our Thor Building Studio Line, Post Frame Construction. 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Sundays, noon to 4, Treason and Creel will take care of you. All right, Ronnie, are we hooked to Hannon? Is he available?
1: No? I'm not sure if he's available. I think they shifted the gear to the stage, but I did. That was him on the phone.
0: Oh, okay.
1: And the CEO mentioned that very shortly, Secretary of the Interior Burgum will be hitting the stage.
0: Okay.
1: And he is going to be introducing President Trump.
0: Okay.
1: So he basically said, as soon as you hear Secretary Burgum introduced, take that live until the end of President Trump speaking.
0: Yeah, well, we already
1: And it's supposed to be coming up, pretty quick here.
0: All right. So that means for now we don't
1: now
0: have to listen to Laura Branigan?
1: Right, yeah, for now I'm supposed to monitor until I hear that.
0: You do that. No Lawn and Garden Radio, of course, today. We're being preempted by what's going on out in Medora. And again, perfect weather out there for this, I believe low 80s. And I'm looking at a crowd shot right now in the actual, I guess they call that the amphitheater where they hold the musical.
1: Burning Hills Amphitheater.
0: That's it, Burning Hills. And it is, of course, it is jam-packed. The town is, it's just nuts out there. We were watching earlier the security out there, and we had talked about this earlier this morning, that it's got to be a logistical nightmare for Secret Service because of all the bluffs and, you know what I'm saying? I mean, it's just, you can't cover everything.
1: Oh, this will be.
0: This is nuts.
1: And you heard Scott say it's probably one of the most unique things that a president will ever do. And you're right. I mean, Secret Service has a lot of advanced work and things like that, but this is such a unique location to be doing anything like this. That it may have certainly presented some challenges for them.
0: Without a doubt, there have been challenges. I know a ton of coverage on Fox News of Maduro and a lot of just unbelievable shots of the Badlands in the town of Maduro itself. And
1: do you know if any of the other major networks were covering any of this stuff?
0: I know I believe ABC his other Scott said that he saw them all out there.
1: Okay.
0: And I believe ABC was promoting that they were going to be covering this. I don't have them on right now,
1: which is nice of them because they were there for their 50 states in 50 days. About 3 weeks ago.
0: I know that no other former presidents, living presidents, are showing up for this thing, and that's it's because it's
1: their prerogative.
0: A Trump thing. Exactly. But that's just kind of like, come on, really? This is big doings. This is a presidential library.
1: Well, and I love the fact that I know Scott had already alluded
0: and
1: to
0: they
1: this.
0: They all were invited.
1: Yeah, because you had wall-to-wall coverage from the beginning this morning of when Air Force One first landed. But, Theodore Roosevelt got off there on a train.
0: Yep.
1: President Trump is going to get off there on a train.
0: He did.
1: So they'll be the only two presidents that have ever been out there. I mean, that's extremely unique for that area.
0: Hang on, caller. 701-293-9000. Email studio at wdayradionow.com. We're going to cover the president's speech out there in Maduro. But I'm going to say it again. The coverage that the western part of the state is getting, especially Maduro, I think this is going to be huge because you have people that always just think of us as flyover country. And I got to believe there's people wherever they're watching, seeing how beautiful it is out there and how stunningly gorgeous this presidential library is, how they just melted it right into the landscape. I think this is going to be a massive, massive boost for tourism. And again, I honestly believe they're way off on their numbers when they're, saying how many people they think are going to show up, and not just this weekend, but, throughout
1: the rest of the year.
0: Yeah.
1: I mean, a lot of us, and I've heard that from a few people, too, might be a little busy the first few weeks. We're just going to wait a month or two.
0: Yeah, it's...
1: But they are planning on going. I've talked to at least three people that are planning on going, so...
0: Is Big Game James hooked up? Let's check in with him real quick. You monitor things when Burgum hits a stage. If we have to, we'll just cut Big Game off. Right now,
1: he's live with you right now.
0: We got time to talk to him. Big Game James hanging out at All Soggers. What's going on out there, Veterans Boulevard location?
2: Hey, yeah, we're living our best life over here, hanging out at All Sogger Meats right on Veterans Boulevard here. And there's cupcakes. So for those who are unaware, it is my birthday, and so Londa has done the due diligence of anybody who comes into All Soggers here on Veterans Boulevard today. They can come grab a free cupcake while supplies last, along with getting some great products as well, and they also have free pens to give away today. But for the 4th of July, they have a terrific bundle for you. It costs $125, and you're going to get yourself the whole kit and caboodle for the weekend. Two different packages of old-fashioned hot dogs, two packs of hamburgers, that's eight in total for you, four ribeyes, a pizza of any kind, the different flavors they have from the classic pepperoni, their carnivore with a handful of meats on there. They've got that creamy chicken Alfredo as well. And then they have the breakfast that's added onto it, a dozen farm-fresh eggs for you, a pack of hash browns, and two
3: of the interior, Doug Burgum.
0: All right, let's go to Burgum. Big Game, we'll come check back in with you in a second here. You got Burgum up there, Ronnie?
1: I do.
0: Go ahead.
4: Hello, North Dakota. It's an honor to be here with all of you because if you're here, it's because you care about America. You care deeply about this country. You care about where it's going, and you care about the people that live on this land and make their living working off the land. 140 years ago, somebody got off the train just over here. It was a 24-year-old New Yorker, and that 24-year-old New Yorker was not yet governor, not yet president of the United States, not at the time the most famous person in the world. He was someone that came west to ranch, and he learned about what it was like for hard work and the working people, and that transformed his ability to lead, and he transformed himself, and then he transformed our country. And then we had just over a couple hours ago, we had another person from New York get off that train at the exact same spot that TR did. And you know who that is. You know me, and you know that I know hard work, and I have never worked with or for anyone in my life that works harder than the person I'm about ready to introduce. I'm talking 20 hours a day, 7 days a week. And when he's working for all of you. He's working for the American people. And I'm talking about someone who we just moments ago completed the dedication of the opening of the Theodore Roosevelt Presidential Library and Museum here in Medora, North Dakota, at the entrance to Theodore Roosevelt National Park, the only one of our 63 national parks named after a person instead of a place, and what a place it is. But he's here because of all of you. Please give an incredible welcome to our 45th and 47th president, Donald J. Trump.

0: I think that wraps it up, doesn't it?
1: Yeah,
0: that
1: I think that guy can go on and on.
0: Holy smokes, man. He sure can.
1: Circled back to the Panama Canal.
0: What did he say? Teleprompter not really working well, so he's off the cuff.
1: Well, he said the left one wasn't working quite as good. Just like politics.
0: Yeah, exactly. All right. It's straight down 3:30. Yeah, let's see if Big Game James is available. He's hanging out at All Sauger Meats, and I believe that you got some 4th of July specials going on, right, James?
1: Yeah, let me see if I can get him on here. Hang on one second.
0: All right, yeah, see if you can find him.
1: Sounds like he's talking in the background. We can finish up the end of this break.
0: Finish up the end of this break, and then we'll go to Big Game James.
1: All right. Coming back with more of the Jay Thomas Show.
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4: Partly cloudy skies this afternoon, a pretty decent summer day with highs in the mid to upper 80s and winds out of the west-southwest at about 5 to 10. Overnight tonight, partly cloudy with lows in the low 60s. And for Thursday, partly cloudy skies. We'll have highs in the upper 80s. A chance for storms coming in Thursday night and a little more humid as we head into Friday with highs in the mid to upper 80s with another chance for storms. From the Flag Skywatch Weather Center, I'm Chief Meteorologist Dean Wysocki.
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11: 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And we'll have a few laughs along the way as well. Talk to you then.

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0: Yeah, exactly. Yeah. This is what Trump was blaring when he was rolling into Medora the Beast.
1: I know one
0: Give it a peace signal.
1: Yeah, exactly. I mean, I know one thing. I don't know if those guys are available, but I mean, if I'm coming into an event, I think I want the Rough Riders leading me
0: in. How cool is that, man? I was waiting for one of those guys to drop in the background. It's pretty warm out there.
1: Yeah, and they're wearing the old Heavy. School uniforms. Yeah,
0: buddy. All right, 3:38, Jay Thomas show now. Let's try Big Game James. He's at All Soccer Meets. We got some big 4th of July, 250th celebration goodies going on. Do you have any presidential porterhouses there, buddy?
2: Presidential porterhouses? Oh, yes, yes. We got plenty of them. There's a whole freezer full of them, man. Nice. I tell you what. But, hey, we're hanging out at All Soccer Meets, Veterans Boulevard here. There are cupcakes galore because for my birthday, they thought they should pump up my ego. So you come in, you get a complimentary free cupcake. And I've had one. Liz, have you had one yet?
3: No, but they look delicious.
2: Well, there's chocolate, there's white. You should get some of those. There's pizza samples as well. We got the Alfredo and the carnivore right now. But an awesome $50 value for $125. You get the old-fashioned hot dogs for the kids, a couple packs of burgers, your ribeyes, a pizza, and the breakfast stuff. A dozen eggs. You get some hash browns and 2 pounds of that thick cut bacon. That stuff is tremendous, and it's looking forward to getting some bacon here this weekend. Mm-hmm. I don't know about you guys.
0: There you go, man. What else you got going on?
2: Hey, well, for this weekend, for the 4th of July, is it traditional hours? How is that going to work? Because, of course, the 4th is on Saturday, Liz.
3: Yes, all stores are 10 to 5 on 4th of July.
0: Nice.
3: 4th, you can still come in from 10 to 5 at all of our locations.
0: So what's that again? What's that again? You guys cut out.
3: 10 to 5 on the 4th of July. All of our hours at every location.
0: And, of course, you're open Sundays as well.
3: We are. All the stores except for Audubon.
0: Okay. All right, guys, we'll check in with you a little bit. Big game hanging out at All Soccer Meets. Thanks, guys. Appreciate it. 3:39. All right.
1: Yeah, a lot of exciting stuff happening this week. You know, obviously, our nation's birthday is happening on Saturday.
0: Oh, is that coming up this weekend?
1: You may have heard.
0: I heard something.
1: Semi-quincentennial. I heard some rumbling. Yes.
0: Some what?
1: Semi-quincentennial, the 250th.
0: Look at you. Yeah. Look at you.
1: Yeah, I mean, you're only going to get to use this phrase at once.
0: I won't even try to say it once.
1: We're only 250 years old one time.
0: Yeah, well, that's true. That's true. 701-293-9000. I'm going to try to get hooked up with Daryl Lees here at 405. We're supposed to talk to him at 305, but the president, of course, went a little long. But yeah, if you get a chance, get on down there. They're all Soccer Meets celebrating the 4th of July, and get yourself stocked up. Man, they got everything you need. Don't forget, they're celebrating America with the Stars and Stripes 4th of July bundle, old-fashioned hot dogs, 2 packs, total of 12 dogs, 4 ribeyes, 10 to 12 ounce each. Get a dozen eggs, 2 packages of bacon, a pound of bacon each, by the way. Yeah, then hamburger patties, 2 packs, total of 8. Pizza of your choice, carnivore, pepperoni classic, signature supreme, chicken Alfredo, hash browns. You get a pack of that as well. So, and I got pizza samples down there. And Big Game today, got cupcakes.
1: Yes. So it is his birthday today. It is. And in honor, because he's out there at All Soggers, somebody brought cupcakes along. So for a limited time, you can go in and get a cupcake too at the veterans location.
0: Lee, you're up. Jay Thomas Show. What's up, Lee?
4: Hang on, I'm turning the radio down here.
0: All right, turn your radio down.
4: Got it. Can you hear me now?
0: Everybody knows who rules. Yeah, I can hear you. What can
4: How
0: we
4: you
0: do
4: doing today?
0: Good, man. What can we do for you, brother?
4: Just wondering if I could get a little plug in for the little community of Nome's 125th celebration this weekend.
0: Oh, man, 125. And tell folks where Nome, North Dakota is.
4: Approximately an hour west of Fargo, call it, 60 miles. It's on Highway 32, a little south of the interstate
1: sure.
4: there.
1: You'll see the exit.
4: Little place to find.
1: No. You'll see the exit, Jay, and I'm telling you, folks, if you go down there, I'm sure they have a program there. That Nome schoolhouse is fantastic, what they've done with that.
0: Oh, that's right. They
1: decked
0: that
1: redid
0: thing.
1: Redid it. Yeah.
0: So what do you guys, 125 years? So what are you guys doing this weekend in Nome then?
4: Can I just shoot right down the list here for
0: today? Yeah, go ahead, man.
4: Kind of, sort of. Okay. Yeah. Well, 8 o'clock, 8 to 10, we're just going to do a breakfast, of course. Mm-hmm. And then 10 to 3, after, just like Ronnie said, at the Nome Schoolhouse, there'll be a Quilts of Valor display for our veterans. And then you're going to get some kids and carnival games in the morning there. Tractor pull from 9:30 to 1:30. Yeah. Once again, at the school, we got llamas, sheep, oh boy, all sorts of weird animals.
0: Petting zoo.
4: Well, kind of, sort of, yeah.
0: But no fluffy cows to pet.
4: Yes, there is. The one little Highland out there.
0: No, I meant buffalo.
4: No, that's a little bigger than this guy. He's a miniature there. Yeah. there's a lunch right at from like 11 to 2. Then there's going to be a car and tractor show, which I'm going to get back to in just a second here. Mm-hmm. You got the kids' valve cover races. 2 o'clock, you got a parade. I got a supper, 5 to 7, right downtown. You got the Majo Sisters, if you've ever heard of them. Just a local trio of girls there. They're wonderful. Buffalo Alice, 8 o'clock. Fireworks at dusk.
0: Awesome, man. It's a full day.
4: It's a busy day. It is there. And as I was going to say, on the car show there, we're doing something completely off the wall there. There's going to be 4 plaques given away, alumni choice car, alumni choice tractor, participants choice, and just a mystery choice. Anybody that shows up can get that. And each plaque is going to come with minimum of a envelope with $500.
0: Oh, so wow. Okay, man.
4: If you don't have nothing to do and you got a hot rod or a tractor, you got a pretty good chance of making yourself a couple bucks.
0: Exactly. $500 would be a nice little payday. Wow.
4: Could be worse.
0: 125 years, Nome. How big is Nome now?
4: Yeah. Let's call it, there might be 50 people there, okay, but I'm probably stretching. It's like any little community in the country there. Oh. Just a small little place, a nice little place to live.
0: Quiet.
4: And like Ronnie said, even if you don't do nothing else, just coming to the schoolhouse is worth it there, because it is quite the treat there.
0: Yeah, exactly. Man, it's nice and quiet. I'm quite sure you're going to have a ton of people showing up in Nome. And again, this is Saturday, correct? This Saturday?
4: This is Saturday on the 4th.
0: How crazy is that? 125th on the 4th for Nome.
4: There you go. 100, and 250 and 125 at the same time there.
0: Unbelievable. Crazy,
4: there you
0: man.
4: Go. And we're shooting for 125 cars, so that would really be cool.
0: All right, get your cars down there. What time does that car show start?
4: 2 o'clock.
0: Okay.
4: I back up here. Noon.
0: Noon, okay. Do they have to pre-register?
4: Car show.
0: Any pre-register?
4: No, do not.
0: All right, show up.
4: Just show up, and we'll take care of everything there. So
0: awesome. All right, you guys have fun in Nome this weekend, Lee.
4: Okay, thank you for letting me talk here for a while.
0: Love helping out the small towns. We got to keep these things alive, man. Yeah, we appreciate it.
1: More info at gnomeschoolhouse.com.
0: Oh, there you go. Look at Ronnie. Look how fast Ronnie is.
1: I mean,
0: my researcher.
1: My wife and I have been over there. I took a ton of pictures when it first opened, and what they've done since. It's absolutely incredible, and it's now also, I believe, a bed and breakfast that you can stay at as well. I mean, it's really something. So it's a short
0: and
1: drive
0: from
1: here.
0: That's an old schoolhouse.
1: It is. So. Very old schoolhouse, yeah.
0: All right. It's 3:46, Crystal, Jay Thomas Show.
5: Well, hey, I want to thank you guys, as well as the flag in the morning, for being the eyes and ears for those of us who were not able to be at Medora today.
0: I thought you were out there.
5: I leave tomorrow.
0: Oh, okay.
5: And the reason I'm not there is because we have a Republican dinner tonight at the Avalon.
0: Oh.
5: And, you know, so anybody who's not there certainly can come. It's going to be at 6 o'clock, and it's a dinner. Usually we have lunch, but tonight it's a dinner. And with all the stuff that's going on, I'm sure that Medora is going to be the key point we're going to be talking about. We've got some other guests speaking with us, but this is the high point of the rest of the year. because this has inspired, I mean, it's inspired me. I mean, how much more inspiration do you need with me? But anyway, you know, looking at time, money, energy, the president speaking, Teddy Roosevelt, Rough Riders there standing in the back like you were talking about.
0: I was waiting for one of them to drop. I'm serious. I'm looking at that bigger guy going, oh, man, this
1: those
0: guy.
1: Old wool uniforms.
0: This guy isn't getting the wobbles, is he?
5: But thank you. Thank you to the flag. Thank you to, you know, the Jay Thomas Show for giving you that space, giving that airtime to the president. So because nobody else is covering this stuff.
0: No, I was.
5: Sorry to say.
0: I know. I was flipping around TV, and the only place I could find it on was Fox News. I didn't see anybody else doing any, you know, full coverage.
5: Well, C-SPAN finally got in there.
0: Oh, did they?
5: Doug Burgum. Yeah, finally. But you guys did it, and Newsmax was there. You know, I got to watch it on my computer. But sadly, ABC, NBC, CBS, nothing.
0: No surprise.
5: It's just pathetic.
0: No,
5: thanks, guys.
0: You got to appreciate the phone call. I'm quite sure they'll have clips on the, in quotations, news tonight.
1: Oh, yeah, including all of the highlights when he joked about the Medal of Honor. And, yeah, I mean, it's. I'm sure some of that stuff's going to get soundbited.
0: I think we're having a garage party get together tonight.
1: Oh,
0: the garage party.
1: Not coming unless I can bring my gun.
0: Yeah, well, those are always welcome in our party, the garage party. I'm surprised the Republicans didn't have anything going on. I thought they were all out in Medora.
1: Yes, you would think everybody would want to be out there for what was going on.
0: 701-293-9000, email studio at wdayradionow.com. I got a question. So where is it Juanita Lake in North Dakota? Where is this?
1: If it's the one I am thinking
0: of. Well, Ronnie,
1: of,
0: I'm quite sure there's not like a handful of these Juanita Lakes in North Dakota.
1: It is. I'd have to look on a map, but I think it's east of Carrington. Lake Juanita.
0: All right. See,
1: I will look on a map, but it's in that vicinity between Carrington and Jamestown.
0: All right. Reason I bring it up, and if anybody listening knows where Juanita Lake is, please do tell. There's a place called the Bordelac Bar and Grill, and holy smokes, do they got
1: burger
0: of the month? It's called America.
1: I have eaten at that bar.
0: They have
1: terrific. If it's still the same management, they have terrific food.
0: How long ago did you eat at this place?
1: It has been a few years, probably 10-ish years or a little more, 10 to 15 years.
0: All the comfort, all the freedom, it says. Bold, cheesy, unapologetic American. This thing is massive. It is a big, thick hamburger patty, American cheese, bacon, macaroni and cheese, and two grilled hot dogs, or a grilled hot dog on there.
1: Yeah, America.
0: Oh, smokes. The only thing that thing's missing is a slice of pizza.
1: Yeah, and Bordelac, I believe it's south of Carrington, and then east a few miles. It's not far off of Highway 281.
0: Does anybody else do like crazy burgers that they have on the menu like all the time? You think of, like, you know, we make our burgers with a glazed donut or
1: sure. You know. Well, you know, the Sickies makes a donut burger. It's a burger between two donuts. A burger
0: glazed
1: patty,
0: donuts
1: believe,
0: is it between glazed donuts.
1: Pretty sure they offer that. Yeah. They can't be the only ones in town. But, yeah, when I saw that, I thought you'd be interested in that.
0: My God.
1: I don't know if, you know, in your health era that you are, I don't know if you'd be willing to polish something like that off.
0: I would probably feel the effects of that for a long time. Yeah. It looks delicious. Well, do you see the thing that the new craze going around on the interweb, hot dogs, that people are, they're slicing them but not all the way through. So then they can turn them into like a circle, a ring.
1: Yeah.
0: Throw them on the grill, grill them, and then they fit perfectly on a hamburger bun.
1: Really?
0: Yeah. And then what they're doing is they put the condiments in the middle.
1: Okay. Interesting.
0: I don't know.
1: I was partially right. Juanita Lake. It's a 732-acre prairie lake in Foster County,
0: okay.
1: 2 miles east of Gray City, 25 miles east of Carrington.
0: So east of Carrington.
1: Yes.
0: Is it a pretty big place? This is about Bordjilac?
1: Bordjilac is itself not a very big place. It's a pretty tiny town. I mean, it might be just even a little smaller than Nome, to be honest with you. So.
0: And I see, is it Carrington where they got the Indian back?
1: It's the Chieftain Bar and Grill. And
0: in
1: yes,
0: Carrington, right?
1: It's been restored, a statue that has been there for many, many years. Yeah,
0: I remember when that thing, didn't they take it down to get it restored? They didn't restore
1: they
0: it.
1: Did.
0: Because I remember people freaking out, thought it was being
1: because
0: canceled. And that wasn't the case.
1: No, they took it down to repair it and add some of the stuff that was damaged due to a storm, including the headdress with the feather. Yeah. That is all now. It's all completely original as to what it once was, I'm told.
0: And another question. I know we got to get to a break here pretty quick. Then we'll try to hook up with Daryl Lees. Because wasn't Theodore Roosevelt, his statue, wasn't that thing canceled and removed? Didn't they try to get it out to the new library? And if so, did they get it out there?
1: Well, I don't know if it's there yet. That is a very good question. And yes, they removed it where it was in front of the New York Public Library previously was.
0: Okay.
1: And the statue you're referring is, I believe it was him on horseback.
0: With a Native American.
1: With a Native American on one side. And
0: our indigenous person.
1: Right, yes.
0: Because you're not native to a country.
1: Indigenous
0: people. You're here already.
1: But, I believe the plan, to what I remember, is that statue is going to be sent to the library.
0: Was it Burgum that was trying to get that?
1: I thought that was the case, yeah.
0: Okay. All right. 701-293-9000, email studio at WDOIRadioNow.com. 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He and many others who work for iHeartRadio. But speculation is it was over, his stance on this or stance on that. Daryl Lees. Former, I don't know if he's still president of the North Dakota Farmers Bureau or not.
1: That's a good question. Yeah, I'm not sure.
0: Have to ask him when he comes on. Anyway, we're gonna have Daryl on next. Hopefully, we'll hook up with him. I'll try to get him on next, talking about what actually happened. 701-293-9000. 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J. Thomas Show.

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5: President Trump meets President Roosevelt. I'm Lisa Brady, Fox News. It happened with the help of artificial intelligence at the new Theodore Roosevelt Presidential Library in North Dakota.
6: Every day a president faces storms most people never see. Keep your nerve and remember the nation comes first, you get through.
7: Well, I appreciate those words. Those words are fantastic. And I just want to say it's an honor to be with you today.
5: The president dedicating the new library in Medora to a leader he calls a legend and true American hero. Also calling it a time to rediscover the indomitable spirit that built the country.
7: And all that will ensure America always remains the most exceptional nation on the face of the earth. We're not going to let communists get in our way. We're not going to let anyone get in our way. Not the communists.
5: This after another Democrat in Congress was ousted by a Democratic socialist challenger in Colorado primaries yesterday. There and in New York, the challengers overcoming controversy on some issues by arguing current lawmakers aren't fighting hard enough for working Americans. New York City has heightened security for multiple America 250 events this weekend and also reportedly for the Taylor Swift Travis Kelce wedding. A source telling AP it's Friday at Madison Square Garden, though not confirmed by the couple. Earlier today, a proposal atop the Empire State Building where a couple dressed in black climbed the spire, unfurling a banner about the power of love and world peace before apparently getting engaged on the way back down, pausing on a ledge.
8: The woman is believed to be Angela Nicolau. Her now fiance Yvonne Birkis, she posted a video on her Instagram from the top of the Empire State Building encouraging people to watch the whole stunt live on the stream. She and her now fiance, according to her social media account, appeared in a documentary in 2024 following this Russian couple as they scaled skyscrapers around the world.
5: Fox's Brian Yenes, they were arrested today. 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
1: 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Online health questions required.
2: Suspected members of a foreign terror group are facing multiple charges after crimes in two states.
3: The U.S. Department of Justice is now charging 8 people total believed associated with the Venezuelan gang Tren de Aragua with murders and kidnapping. The cases involve incidents in both Illinois and Texas, according to acting U.S. Attorney Todd Blanche.
4: The father in Texas should be alive today. His daughter and nephew should have never been kidnapped. The young victim in Chicago should be alive.
3: Of the 8 indicted, 3 of the suspects are already in U.S. custody facing other charges. A 4th is being held in Colombia. Blanche says they all entered the U.S. illegally during the Biden administration. In Miami, Eben Brown, Fox News.
2: The first major heat wave of summer is spreading from the Midwest to the eastern U.S., putting more than 200 million people under a heat dome.
5: More than 160 million are under heat alerts, which are threatening to shatter temperature records and disrupt outdoor plans heading into this July 4th weekend. And this holiday will likely be the hottest 4th in over a decade for parts of the Northeast and Mid-Atlantic, according to Fox Weather.
2: Fox's Lillian Wu. Major metro areas have emergency plans in effect, including cooling stations and extended public pool hours. The original lead singer of the Village People has died. Victor Willis co-founded the group and co-wrote some of their biggest hits. The Village People announcing his death on Facebook, citing a short but aggressive illness. He was 74. Willis performed dressed as a police officer and had left and rejoined the group more than once. In 2012, winning a landmark case over allowing recording artists and writers to reclaim their work. A weak start to July on Wall Street as the Dow hits new highs, but then finishes lower, down about 14 points. The S&P down 16. The Nasdaq dropping 173. And Lisa Brady, Fox News.
6: Clear to partly cloudy skies through the evening hours, with temperatures slowly falling off into the 70s and then bottoming out in the low 60s overnight with light northwest winds. And then partly cloudy skies for your Thursday, highs in the upper 80s. Now we will see a chance for storms coming into the area as we head towards evening and into the overnight hours. And partly cloudy on Friday, mid-80s, and another chance for storms coming in late Friday into Friday night. From the WDAY Radio Skywatch Weather Center, I'm Chief Meteorologist Dean Wysocki.
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9: Fireworks. You guys got a big boomer of a party?
10: All right, 406. I don't know what's going on with the computers today.
9: Just trying to keep up with all this crap that we had going on earlier.
10: A lot of stuff going on today. All right. 406, can we check out the Big Game James?
9: Yeah.
10: All right, he's over at Dulsager Meats, and get yourself stocked up for the 4th of July. They got pizza samples going on as well, and they got one heck of a butcher shop. What's going on, Big Game?
11: 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And of course, it's at all of their locations. 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Whether you're going to the Timber Creek location right off of 52nd Avenue, or maybe you're in Breckenridge, Audubon, or even Jamestown in central North Dakota heading out that direction, they have you covered. 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You're going to be set for breakfast, lunch, and dinner for the weekend, and you'll be able to enjoy those fireworks knowing that you're taken care of as a family.
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10: All right, thanks, Big Game James, 408. 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
10: 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All right, 9 minutes after, send over to Valley News Live, and Stacey Van Dyke is standing by. What's up, Stace?
0: Hello. Hey. Top story, obviously, Medora. Bobby's out there. Here at home, Courtney is doing a piece on fair safety.
10: Okay.
0: We're excited. Starts Friday. Sydney talked to Klobuchar today in Moorhead. And Anna is doing a piece on Beauchesne's first official day as mayor.
10: Today is the very first day he's officially mayor. And I believe Monday is when he gets sworn in. But today he's actually going through all the HR stuff and all that fun stuff.
0: And, yeah. Changes here. K-Fire is going crazy with Medora, too. Obviously, they have 5 different reporters with different angles. They did airport setup, speech, train, crowd reaction. So we'll have all of that from them, too.
10: Yeah, we've been following it all day long. And I was watching there, or helping do coverage, actually, with Hennon on his show today. And, man, the shots from out there. I was saying earlier, Stacey, that I got to believe, because, of course, this is getting national attention. Fox News was really covering it, and the shots that they were getting were unbelievable. I got to believe this is gonna be a huge, huge shot in the arm for tourism in North Dakota, man. Just from people around the world seeing how beautiful it is out there in that beautiful library.
0: Yeah, I hope so. It really is gorgeous.
10: Yeah, it's something else. All right, all that more tonight, 5:30, and 6 here on 970 WDAY. For you folks listening on 1090 The Flag out there in central western North Dakota, of course, you can get your news tonight on TV on K-Fire. All right, thanks, Stace.
0: Bye, guys.
10: You got a Valley News Live rundown brought to you by Warehouse Wonders in the Industrial Park in Moorhead. Actually, I think Marcy's hanging out. Is it tomorrow? Yeah, tomorrow. She'll be in here hanging out.
9: Okay. All right. I was confused. I thought it was today at 4 o'clock, but yeah.
10: She's not
9: here, so it must be tomorrow.
10: Yeah, I'm pretty sure. Today is the day that it's just been chaotic since we walked in the door this morning, man.
9: It certainly has.
10: It's just because everything, you know, you get everything scheduled. Okay, here's how this is going to work. This is going to work. And then it all just gets tossed out because the president was running behind. And yeah, it was craziness. So then I get a call from Hennon. Hey, I need you to come hang out on the show. It's at like 10:45, 15 minutes before he's going on the air. I'm like, dude, I got show prep to do, man.
9: Yeah, so. I just, some of the people, you know, speech writers and press secretaries and people that plan this stuff, there is no way I would take that job. Wait a minute. I just sent out the press releases. Now you're telling me it changed? Okay.
10: A couple emails, Jay. Sounds like Trump was upset today. He wanted to take the beast from Bismarck to West Fargo. He had heard about the Thomas Inn and Suites. Secret Service said, no way. That's right. And, hey, Jay, current president of the North Dakota Farm Bureau is Val Wagner from Monago?
9: Monango.
10: There's I've never heard of that. Where's that at?
9: Now, it's just north of Allendale.
10: Okay.
9: And
10: I
9: am sad.
10: Why?
9: Because I should have known that, because Val is a friend of my sister's.
10: Ah.
9: And was in school around the same time, so I should have known that Val is in that position now.
10: It says Val actually got to be on stage with President Trump during first term in office, and while Daryl then was president of North Dakota Farm Bureau.
9: She sure did, yeah.
10: And thanks for the heads up on that, sir. Appreciate that. All right, back to, today's the first day Fargo's new mayor. He's in office. Josh Boshay walked into the city hall this morning, started doing all his first day duties, and he's going to be the first full-time mayor.
9: Yeah.
10: And previously, he had told Valley News Live one of his top goals is improving government or public engagement. So he wants residents to have more notice and more opportunities to weigh in on city projects. Not a bad goal. He also plans to lean on his real estate background to address housing concerns, including rising rents and safety issues in some properties. Okay, I understand the safety issues. That is something that can be fixed. You can change city ordinances, stuff like that.
9: Yeah.
10: But I don't understand how he thinks that he's going to be able to, slow down or stop rising rents.
9: Same
10: people. That's the market. I mean, what are you talking about?
9: Same
10: it doesn't matter
9: thing.
10: If you got a real estate background or not. No disrespect to you, Mayor, but you how are you going to control rising rents? That's just, what are you gonna, what, the rent limits? I mean, come on.
9: Well, and
10: I hope not.
9: And it's for that reason. I can't wait for his, I know you had him on during the campaign,
10: mm-hmm.
9: but I can't wait for his first appearance as mayor on your show to explain that statement. Now, if that's the case, because a lot
10: rent
9: of this,
10: control?
9: You know, yep, has been talked about in other places. Mom Dommy's trying to do this in New York, freeze rents. These are the things and the statements that were made that gave a lot of us heartburn mm-hmm. and had concerns about.
10: For you Fargo
9: what
10: residents,
9: are you talking about? What exactly are you planning on doing in this?
10: Well, it's just like when you hear politicians talk about affordable housing, and I've questioned candidates before my show about that. It's like, okay, you bring up affordable. Explain to me what your affordable housing is.
9: Right.
10: Was that a housing people can afford? I mean, what are you going to do? There's not a whole lot. And again, when it comes to rising rents, that's just the cost of owning property. I own this property. This is what I need for rent to cover the cost of owning this property and maybe putting a little money away for a nest egg. Because let's be honest, that's why most people buy properties, rental properties. It's investment.
9: And I know he...
10: And it ain't cheap. And you know what? Well, here's the thing. If you want to, if you as mayor want to work on the rising rent issue that you say there is, I'm not saying there's not, but rents are not cheap. Okay. Well, part of that problem comes from leadership. It's the property tax price hikes that, property taxes, specials, all that.
9: Yeah.
10: Well, if you think that property owners that own multifamily properties are going to eat the nut on that, not going to happen.
9: Well, and I know in other interviews, he has also talked about as a legislator
10: mm-hmm.
9: being integral in passing, the renter's tax credit and some of the other things to try and assist with some of that stuff in Fargo-Moorhead as well. But yeah, I mean, if you're
10: does North Dakota have a renter's credit?
9: They mentioned something that basically is in essence a tax credit for renters.
10: Okay.
9: I don't know what the context was of that, but I've heard him talk about that in other interviews.
10: I didn't know that we had that here in North Dakota.
9: Yeah, I don't know exactly how it works either, but I've heard it referred to in essence as a renter's tax credit.
10: Okay. Now back to what were you saying?
9: Well, I'm just saying, and I don't know. I'm going to believe until I'm proven wrong that he didn't mean something as extreme as freezes and those kinds of things.
10: I don't know how he could do that.
9: But those are things that are being talked about in some of these other cities by progressives.
10: Mm-hmm.
9: That, and it's, I don't think you're telling anybody anything they don't already know. Josh is basically considered a Democrat and, a progressive,
10: but not a radical, though.
9: Right,
10: Right. He's more middle of the road.
9: I wouldn't consider him a far left, but you start talking about certain things and using language that other people have heard far left progressives use.
10: And then they get concerned. Whoa, wait a minute here. Yeah. Why are you using that language?
9: Yeah, because in those particular cities, I think the end game is you want to completely freeze all these things off. And then the renters or the property owners are basically forced to sell it. Well, now the state can take that property over and just hand out free housing.
10: 701-293-9000, email studio at wdayradionow.com. Daryl Lisa after the bottom of the hour. And tomorrow, I'm going to have to do this actually tomorrow because I'm off Friday. I got a bunch of... I got a bunch of gate admission passes for the Red River Valley Fair, so I gotta blow these out. I'll blow these out start of the show tomorrow, so folks got. Because is our office open on Friday?
9: It is not open on Friday, to my understanding. We are all gone.
10: I'll have to blow the office. Okay, I'll have to blow these out first thing when we get on the air tomorrow, so people get a chance to get here and get them. Mark, Jay Thomas Show.
12: Hey, I listened to the speech. Very entertaining.
10: Mm-hmm. Very
12: one
10: long.
12: Thing that I picked up. Well, yeah, not long for him, though, really.
10: That's true.
12: But one thing I picked up on, which is extremely scary, is this democratic socialist movement. Mm-hmm. I think it's going to be the downfall of the country if it continues. It's already ruined a couple states. But I think that people need to at least get out and vote, especially in the blue states, because they're hijacking
10: from
12: the Democratic Party.
10: Yeah.
12: And it's going to be the downfall of capitalism.
10: Well, I mean, I don't follow politics that closely, but I follow it enough to be dangerous. And I even see now that Carville is like, he's like done with the party basically because they've allowed it to be hijacked.
9: Yeah,
10: that's not good.
9: When you see the Raging Cajun come out and say, I don't know who these people are, but they have nothing in common with my Democratic Party, then you know you got issues somewhere.
10: Yeah, what they're saying is, from what I understand, these Democratic Socialists are they're gaining their momentum from the young people. The young people are loving this. These are people that don't know how the real world works. They probably still live it in their parents' basement.
9: Well, yeah, I mean,
10: they don't understand that this is socialism does not work. It doesn't work. It never has.
9: Yeah, ask Venezuela, who's trying to recover from a major earthquake with our help right now, on top of everything they had to previously deal with.
10: And these people, people are getting primaried, they're knocking out long time sitting
9: with
10: the gal in Colorado, 29 years she was in office for?
9: Yes.
10: And this gal out there is radical.
9: About the same ilk as the three in New York. The one in particular who said, I'd like to wipe my arse with the American flag.
10: Well, that's the one out in Colorado, wasn't it?
9: Yeah. Yes. But, you know, just the radical, I mean, absolutely radical, hating America type statements that they've made. And you're right. The voting bloc is people that are being reached through your Reddits, your Snapchats, your TikToks. You're getting out the younger vote. And, you know, you talk about people that it's gone back into the education system. They've already been radicalized to believe everything they see and hear about how America is such a downtrodden, restrictive country.
10: I'd like to go park their butt in another country.
9: Well, that's what I'm going to say.
10: If you think we're so bad here and it's so restrictive here, here's what we're going to do. We're going to go park you for a year, whatever country, and you tell us now just how restrictive and bad America is.
9: Well, that's what I was going to say. Most of these people are under that belief. But if you put them in North Korea or China or any of these other countries that are all the other way.
10: I'll stick you in Iran for a while.
9: You wouldn't last a day.
10: No, exactly.
9: For most of them.
10: 701-293-9000. All right. So I touched on this yesterday, and he's going to join us here in a little bit. And I just wanted to set the record straight. So you had a Trent Luce. I think that's how you pronounce it. I think that's Trent's last name. I've heard of the guy before.
9: Yeah, I think you're right. Yeah.
10: And he's got a show, I think, on TV on Beck or something like that. And Daryl Lees, they've shared radio time with North Dakota citizens concerned about the fast pace of data center development have been fired. This is Vern Thompson put this up on social media. Lee's will no longer host AM 550 K-Fire Cafe, which will be replaced by nationally syndicated shows. Why? Question mark. Regardless of beliefs, we need local voices on the radio. And this had nothing to do, and I said this yesterday, hang on, is it Arlene? You're going to be next on the phones. This had nothing to do with Daryl's beliefs when it comes to whether it be carbon capture or data centers. This was what has been considered one of the biggest purges in corporate radio in years. There were a big layoff in iHeartRadio across over 30 markets. That's what this is. And Vern, you're trying to make this a political thing. Arlene's in Bertha. Arlene, Jay Thomas Show.
13: Hi, Jay. Hey. A great show as always. I was blessed to live in the great state of Colorado for 14 years, and I am terrified about what's happened to that state. That governor and his husband, who is an animal rightist, has this Denver Stock Show is huge in that state. And they took so much money out of that, and a lot of the cattle people headed to Oklahoma City, and nobody seems to care. They don't, you know, in our world of cattle, we do preg checking, we do bull fertility testing. All of that is deemed inhumane, and they want that outlawed. They tried to bring that to pass this last election, and it did not pass. But anything to do with cattle breeding or anything to do with cattle is deemed cruel and inhumane by their standards. I am with you guys. I am really fearful to primary someone that's been in office for 29 years.
10: Just like that, out by some radical democratic socialist in Colorado.
9: Yeah. Colorado.
10: I lived out in Colorado. I lived out there in the early 90s, and it was way different back then than it is now. I mean, completely different.
13: I came from the great state of California when I married my husband, and we said we were not raising our children in San Diego. When Denver started looking like San Diego, we said, well, it's time to move.
10: Yeah.
13: I'm just, you know, and now I'm fearful for my great state of Minnesota. What the heck?
10: Oh, my God. Minnesota is, and that's my home state. I'm born and raised on the Iron Range, and what's happening over there.
9: Minifornia.
10: Minifornia. It's a disgrace what's happening in Minnesota. But Colorado, well, I lived there. I lived in Westminster when I lived out there.
13: Oh, you were right by us. We are bad, and one of my kids was born in Westminster.
10: Okay.
13: St. Anthony's North Hospital.
10: All right. Yeah. When did you guys live out there?
13: We lived out there until 1993, and then we moved to Wisconsin.
10: That's when I left.
13: A great agriculture state. We didn't want to raise our kids in the city.
10: That's
13: becoming awful.
10: That's when I left. I left in 93. That's how I ended up in North Dakota. I left Colorado. Small world.
13: Yeah, I quit smoking that year too.
10: Well, that I haven't accomplished yet. So
13: just giving you a little hard time.
10: Yeah, you sound like my wife. Thanks, appreciate that. All right, hang in there. It'll get better someday. Someday it'll get better. Greg, Jay Thomas Show.
14: Hey, good morning or good afternoon, guys. I heard you're going to have Daryl on, and I used to listen to Daryl from 3 to 5, and then I switched over to listen to you, Jay, a long time ago because the thing was, maybe he's a great guy, but I have a friend that's close to the source, 15,000-16,000 listeners, and they were having trouble getting some sponsors during his show. And they always had Watchdog Wednesdays, and every guy that had been in the legislature more than 4 years was a rhino and was stealing money, and they were investigating all this stuff, and it got old. I couldn't take it anymore. These guys are populists that Rob Port talks about a lot, the Rick Beckers and Daryl and Gary Eminence and these guys. And here's the thing. They didn't come on the scene until Ed Schaefer got North Dakota turned around. And I remember living in Jamestown here. I went door-to-door for a guy by the name of Mike Liffrig.
10: That was way Mike before was my time.
14: Mike was running against, I think, Conrad for a Senate seat. Mm-hmm. And Mike happens to be the older brother of Julie Fedorchuk. And I never knew Julie at that time, but I'd get doors slammed in my face in North Fargo. Blue collar Democrats and all that kind of stuff. They wouldn't even let me put a door hanger on, guys. Daryl's in this group, and I know that they're the populist group, and they're splitting the Republican Party. The Democrats are going to be the benefactors.
10: I'll ask Daryl about that when I have him on. But the thing is, though, with this, these folks have lost their jobs. It's because iHeartRadio. It's not because It's not because of their views or anything like that. It's iHeartRadio, which used to be Clear Channel. They just did a massive purge. Over 100 employees, over 30 markets. Some friends of mine that work in music radio were part of that purge, too. So, yeah, they're cleaning house.
15: I believe that happens in big industries and big business. 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It's great listening to you.
10: Thanks, Greg. Appreciate it. I hate to cut you off, but I got to take a break. 427, Jay Thomas Show. At it, baby.
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22: Clear to partly cloudy skies through the evening hours with temperatures slowly falling off into the 70s and then bottoming out in the low 60s overnight with light northwest winds. And then partly cloudy skies for your Thursday, highs in the upper 80s. Now we will see a chance for storms coming into the area as we head towards evening and into the overnight hours. And partly cloudy on Friday, mid 80s, and another chance for storms coming in late Friday into Friday night. From the WDAY Radio Skywatch Weather Center, I'm Chief Meteorologist Dean Wysocki.
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0: guy just around the corner, and guess who's hanging out in the studio with me? The one and only Johnny Star, Star Fireworks, the 250-hour countdown to America's 250th anniversary. It's on right now at Star Fireworks. Johnny, welcome to the Jay Thomas Show, brother.
1: Hey, good to be back.
0: So tell me, how did you get into the fireworks business? How long have you been doing this?
1: Well, I started off as a kid selling fireworks out of the trunk of my car and just kept on going.
0: Now, was it legal back then?
1: Where I lived, yes, it was. Yes.
0: I remember growing up, I grew up in northern Minnesota and they weren't legal there. So, you know, we had friends who had big brothers that would make the North Dakota trip out here, and then they'd come back and you go meet them in the basement and buy your fireworks, and they'd just rake you over the coals for the price, yeah. Man. It ain't like that anymore, thank God.
1: No, yeah. I mean, big superstores all over now. It's, times have changed.
0: So what do you got going on? Number one, how many stores do you have?
1: Well, we have our big superstore at Exit 56, yep. And then we also have another one at the Red River Valley Fairgrounds.
0: Right out there, my stomping grounds, man. Yep. I got to tell you, living out in West Fargo, you know, fireworks are now legal out there on the 4th of July and New Year's Eve. Not so much on New Year's Eve, but 4th of July. All I do is grab my chair, grab my cooler of beer, sit at the end of the driveway, and just watch the fun, man. It is crazy how far fireworks have come.
1: Yeah, and the height we're getting. You see height. I mean, you can watch them from anywhere now. It's incredible.
0: It is. So what do you guys got going on at Star for the big 250?
1: So I want to get out of kind of always stuck there working. So I did want to do some type of big party just for myself to enjoy at America's 250. Okay. So we decided to have a party starting at 10 o'clock on Friday night, which is July 3rd.
0: Okay.
1: And we have food, drinks, prizes, and everything. Plus, we got a band playing out there, Pray for Rain.
0: Nice.
1: And then we're going to do a nice finale at midnight. We're going to do the countdown for midnight. Well, you know, just like a New Year's Eve countdown on July 3rd at midnight. We're going to do a nice grand finale and celebrate America's 250.
0: So is this the first time you're throwing a big massive party like this?
1: First time, yes.
0: And this is going to be at the big superstore?
1: Yeah, big superstore, okay. Exit 56.
0: Public, well, and when I say public, I mean all ages welcome.
1: All ages are welcome. You know, we got a lot of tons of prizes, obviously, from your radio station as many others, and food and drinks, and it's going to be a good time.
0: What are you going to do for food, man?
1: Oh, we got some submarine sandwiches, some pizza, some, you know, I think we're doing some hot dogs. So it's going to be kind of a really nice thing.
0: That is outstanding. Hey, I got to ask you, so all your years in fireworks, what is the most popular?
1: Right now, I think the most popular, what we call like our 500 gram multi-shot repeaters. It seems to be the most popular now. A little bit less labor intensive than the old fashioned, put the ball in the tube, reloadables. Yeah. So more people are gravitating towards that, it seems.
0: So my favorite were the bottle rockets. We take bottle rockets as kids. You pull the stick off and then stand in a circle and see who got hit. We were stupid. Maybe that's why they're not legal in North Dakota. You can have them, but you can't purchase them.
1: Yeah, right? you can have them. You can buy them anywhere else. You just can't buy them in North Dakota.
0: That's ridiculous, man. It's one of the funnest ones out there, at least when I was growing up. All right, one more time. Tell us again about this big party, buddy.
1: So, yeah, so July 3rd at 10 o'clock it starts. Anytime before midnight is fine because at, 11:59 and 50 seconds, we're going to start our 10-second countdown to midnight. And then we're going to have a nice big fireworks, you know, finale. And I heard Pray for Rain plays a great guitar solo for the national anthem. So that should be really awesome. And food and drinks for everybody. Should be fun.
0: Yeah, they're fantastic. How big is your fireworks show going to be? I got to believe if it's Johnny Star, this thing's going to be massive.
1: Well, it's just a big finale for midnight. So it's not going to be like a fireworks show, but a big finale.
0: Yeah.
1: But, you know, spoiler alert, it's going to be 250 seconds for 250 years.
0: Okay. Hey, what are the rules for purchasing fireworks in North Dakota, residents, non-residents?
1: Well, residents start June 27th.
0: So that's already started.
1: It's already started. And they go to July 5th midnight, which we're open till July 5th midnight. This whole week, we're open 7 a.m. to 2 a.m.
0: Okay.
1: And
0: till 2 a.m.
1: To 2 a.m., okay. Yes.
0: All right.
1: And that's why I like your show, 2 p.m. in the afternoon. I can make this one.
0: This one you can make, yeah. Wow. And then also, now out in West Fargo, you can light off fireworks on New Year's Eve. Are you guys open?
1: Yes.
0: You are?
1: Yes, we are open too. Not those late of hours, but we're open our normal hours. We stay open till 7 o'clock on New Year's Eve.
0: Okay.
1: And it just depends on the weather. You know, we don't really... We do a lot of radio advertising on it because the weather changes everything, but it's becoming more and more popular.
0: And I believe you're doing a special discount for military this year.
1: Yes, we raise it up. You know, of course, we're going to use that number, 17.76%.
0: I love it. Have fun figuring that out at the till.
1: Yeah.
0: All right.
1: My job.
0: America's 250th anniversary celebration is on at Star Fireworks, south of Fargo, off I-29, exit 56. Believe me, you will not miss the building. It's massive. If the sign doesn't say start, then just keep on driving, baby.
1: You got it.
0: If you're going to spend your hard-earned money, spend it with the best. Yeah. Johnny Star and his crew will take care of you. Brother, thanks for swinging. I know you're busy.
1: Thank you for having me.
0: But thanks for swinging into the studio.
1: I appreciate it.
0: Thanks, brother.
1: Yep, bye.
0: 442. Thanks, Johnny. Let's check in before we get to Daryl. And we got Brian, too. Let's check in one more time. Big game, James. All Soccer meets the stop by and stock up before the 4th, celebrating America with the Stars and Stripes 4th of July bundle.
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2: Which is perfect. For anybody that forgot something on their way to the lake, whether you're in Detroit Lakes, you got to go to Audubon, whether you're close to Breckenridge, even Jamestown now, that new location, that's been up for what, 6 now?
3: Oh my God, been that long? I don't know.
2: Golly, it feels like it's been, feels like it just all of a sudden you guys were buying it and all of a sudden it was open, but it's another great location for you, and we're looking forward to a great 4th of July. I have to go grab my beef sticks. There's still some cupcakes left too, and we're giving away to anybody that comes in here and purchases something, so.
3: Yep.
2: It's a little incentive for you. Some chocolate cupcakes. I tell you what, they're terrific, and they're not helping my new diet in my new year.
0: All right, guys. Appreciate it. Get on out there. Thanks, guys. A Veterans Boulevard location. That's where you'll find Big Game James. All right, Brian and Hal, hang on, callers. I'll get to you. I got to get to Daryl. I think he's been loading cheese or something all afternoon long. So I don't know what the hell he's doing now. What are you doing?
4: I am right now. I'm driving through Wisconsin. Yes, I was loading about 3,000 pounds of cheese while I was waiting for the president to get done, you know, taking up all the airtime.
0: Well, that's what he does, man. So, Daryl, I wanted to get you on because you and Trent both let go over at Cave Fire. And people out there say, well, it's because of their views on this or that. And that's not the case. This was a massive purge in iHeartRadio is what happened, right?
4: So it was a purge. I mean, it was, let's be honest, the big companies like iHeart have had local programming in their crosshairs forever.
0: Oh, yeah.
4: And, I mean, they're not, anyone thinks that they're friendly to local programming, they got to think again. And if you, there is a little bit of a pattern, though, of the people that they let go on the AM side, Jay, that we're starting to kind of realize. And if you didn't sing the praises of the big corporate, bought in and a paid shill for the corporatism, you were one of them they let go.
0: So you feel because you didn't bow down to big corporate lifestyle or corporatism, that's why they let you go on the AM side?
4: I mean, It played into it. I mean, there's a pattern. I think we got the list up to about a dozen or 15 of them that was the case, but they left other ones on that kind of play that, string type. of game on the radio all the time.
0: If you get if you get a chance sometime in the future, I'd like to see that list of AM hosts that were let go. I'd like to take a look at that, because I know Ginger G, who was hosted the mornings out there on Rock 101.5 in Bismarck. She'd been there 14 years.
5: She used to work with her, yeah.
0: Yeah, Trevor D, who I worked with back in the early 90s up at XL 93 in Grand Forks. They let him go. He was doing mornings up there for years. And yeah, I mean, iHeartRadio, folks, used to be known as Clear Channel. And when they were Clear Channel, they did not have a very good reputation either. So there's a big name change, and it sounds like nothing's gotten better at all.
4: No. Well, and, you know, now I can say I'm a real radio guy,
0: yep.
4: Jay, because I got fired.
0: I think you have to have two under your belt. I think the number's
4: two.
0: I think the number's two. I think it's, yeah, Ronnie's
5: at
0: two?
5: It's at least two, okay. Is the accepted standard, and you have to have a plaque on your wall as number one customer from U-Haul.
0: So. That, and you have to own blow-up furniture that you can deflate and move to the next job, man. That's what you got to do. I had a listener called in and said he and others thought it was because you are, and I don't follow this, so I don't, I know a little bit, but I don't know enough. I'm not that deep into politics. I have my own political party called the Garage Party. We're a hell of a lot more fun than a Republican or Democrat party. This populist thing, are you part of the populist fraction?
5: The Bastiats and, you know, Rick Beckers of the world and all that stuff.
4: No, those guys are all too liberal for me, Jay, so...
0: That's okay.
5: Wow. All right.
0: Wow. That's funny. Wow.
4: So here's where I fall on the political spectrum. I'm tired of the dog and pony shows, Jay.
0: Nope.
4: Politicians, you're elected servants. Every one of you. I don't care if you're school board, township, city council, county, state, or federal... You're elected servants. Get to work, serve the people, quit with the dog and pony shows, and actually go get something done.
0: There you go.
4: That's where I'm at.
0: See, you belong in my party, the Garage Party, because that's where I was. Just go do your damn job. Enough with this constant bickering and looking for that clip that's going to get you viral on social media. I swear that's all most of these politicians want. They just want that viral moment so they can be famous for a little bit. It's ridiculous. Nothing's getting accomplished. Nothing. And both sides are guilty of it.
4: Oh, absolutely.
0: So are you gonna, 'cause I had people were messaging me when I touched on it yesterday before the end of the show, wanting me to ask you, are you going to end up doing a podcast then, Daryl?
4: Looking at a podcast.
0: Okay.
4: Looking at a couple other opportunities that I got offered within about 12 hours of that happening. So.
0: Okay.
4: We'll see.
0: All right, brother, keep me in the loop. Let me know what happens with that podcast.
4: All right, sounds good.
0: All right, cheese man, I'll let you get back. Where's all this cheese going?
4: So we sell it. We have our meat business, you know, and then we sell cheese now too.
0: Oh.
4: Actually, next week I'm picking up the supply. You gave away Country Fest tickets yesterday.
0: Yep.
4: We're going to be at Country Fest with our cheese and our meat.
0: Oh.
4: So. Look us up if you're heading to Country Fest next week.
0: All right. What's the name of the company?
4: Full Flavor Farms and Say Cheese.
0: I love that Say Cheese. All right.
5: Yeah, and those are the good kind, the squeaky curds from Wisconsin.
0: Yes. We have truck driver Al that always goes through Wisconsin and brings us back fresh
5: and Spotted
0: Wisconsin.
5: Cow.
0: I can't stand that beer. It's so disgusting. Yuck. Spotted Cow. All right, brother. Be safe out there. We'll talk soon.
4: All right. Talk to you later, Jay.
0: Thanks, Dale. Appreciate it. Brian, thanks for your patience, bud. You're up, Jay Thomas Show.
6: Jay, it's a good buddy. Brian Shin here. How you doing, buddy?
0: Hey, what's going on, Shinster?
6: I tell you, man, I was listening to you guys, and I got an Air Force One story.
0: Okay.
6: I swear to God.
0: Go quick.
6: It's true. So, all right, back in 2001, we had the Construction Expo at the Fargo Dome.
0: Mm-hmm.
6: And Bush wanted to be in the Fargo Dome, but we had this Construction Expo. Anyhow, it wasn't going to work out. We're up in a man lift during the show, right towards the end of the show, and I got a pair of tickets to AC/DC, and I'm going to toss them out, and I'm out 75 feet up in the air in this man lift, and I told the guy who said on the radio, I said, why don't you just wait, leave us up here? We're going to get some pictures of Air Force One coming in. A few minutes later, he gets on the radio and says, hey, man, we got the Secret Service here. They want us to bring you down. What do you want to do? And I'm like, bring us down?
5: Yeah.
6: Like, yeah. What do you think? I'm about to get shot.
5: What do you want us to do?
6: I put my bazooka away, and they brought me down. And no.
5: Yes.
6: No, it was funny, but he was there like, what do you want to do? I'm like, bring us down, man. Bring us down. But we still got to see him, but he was back when he was farther out there on final approach. But it was a great weekend. It really was.
0: That's cool.
6: That was my experience with Air Force One.
0: Secret Service wants us to bring you down. What do you want us to do? What the hell do you think I want you to do? Bring me down.
6: Yeah, now.
0: Now.
5: But ELO says don't bring me down.
0: Yeah, well, yeah, there you go. Exactly. Thanks, Brian. Appreciate it. Hal, J. Thomas Show.
7: Yeah, we're talking about fireworks. I was wondering if you or your guests had ever heard of my old friend Cam Starr from Fargo. He had started out in Aberdeen and ended up big fireworks operations all over the eastern Dakotas, and even had a big fireworks manufacturing plant up at Arthur.
0: No, that'd be probably before my time around here. Is he related to Johnny?
7: That's what I was wondering.
0: Oh, you're wondering if he was. Yeah, I don't know. I got to believe. What are the chances or not? They're both into fireworks. I got to believe there's some relation there one way or the other. Hell, appreciate it. I'm almost out of time. Hey, Jay, speaking of radio layoffs, John Justice in the Cities was just laid off, too.
5: Wow.
0: I think John's been down there a long time. But yeah, so iHeart has not released the official number, but industry publications tracking the cuts estimate at least around 100 employees have been let go, with layoffs affecting 30 or more radio markets across the country. And some believe that final total is going to be even higher than that.
5: Yeah, I know there were speculations that they may be doing this to make some kind of other purchase or be available sale or something.
0: The company says the layoffs are part of a restructuring designed to rely more on technology, centralized programming, and reduce costs. In other words, no local radio.
5: Right.
0: And I believe reports are indicating that some of the iHeart FM stations in Bismarck are now operating without any local air personalities whatsoever.
5: Yeah.
0: Sad day for radio, man.
5: It is, and I think it goes back again. You'd have to check the broadcaster's person, but isn't that illegal to be operating without a sole live body somewhere in the building? I mean,
0: I don't know. I got to rock and roll. Talk to you tomorrow, too. News next.
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3: An appropriate way to kick off the holiday. I'm Lisa LaSera, Fox News. That's what President Trump said as he traveled to Medora, South Dakota to open the Teddy Roosevelt Presidential Library, saying Roosevelt was full of American optimism and enthusiasm. The president also used a speech at the museum to push Republicans to pass the SAVE Act, which he calls for voter ID and mail-in ballots only in certain circumstances.
4: We have 100% of the Democrats against it, and 4 or 5 Republicans, if you can believe that. What are they all about?
3: Senate Majority Leader John Thune has said there are not enough votes to pass the SAVE Act. And the president spent part of his visit to the Roosevelt Library speaking with an AI version of the former president, asking him about the Panama Canal, with AI Roosevelt saying he believed he had left a mark that would last. President Trump has suggested taking back the authority of the canal to curb China's influence. A former CIA director and critic of President Trump is suing the administration over a Justice Department investigation.
5: Former CIA Director John Brennan is suing the Trump administration, demanding records from an investigation into him are preserved. In the lawsuit, Brennan says the records are essential for him to defend himself in the event he is indicted. The suit suggests Brennan will argue a vindictive prosecution. It is unusual for courts to be asked to order records be preserved before a criminal case is charged. President Trump has called for investigations into Brennan, accusing the former CIA director of lying about the origins of the investigation into Russian election interference during the 2016 campaign.
3: Fox's Jared Halpern in Washington. With nearly 2,300 dead in last week's Venezuelan earthquakes, doctors there say the dangers now facing survivors are untreated wounds and infectious diseases because of the destruction of clean water supplies. 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
3: A kiss and a proposal more than 1,000 feet above New York City today atop the Empire State Building.
11: A couple of masked daredevils took their love to astounding heights, climbing the Empire State Building's 1,454-foot antenna to unfurl a banner and film the terrifying view from the top. After about 30 minutes, the pair climbed down, and that's when the stunt turned romantic. The man, identified as Ivan Vanya Birkas, dropped to one knee and popped the question. And Angela Nicolau appeared to say,

0: Yes, later showing off the ring on Instagram. No one was injured, but the couple climbed their way into trouble. Police took the pair into custody on the ground. Charges are pending. Carmen Roberts, Fox News.
1: The woman's Instagram account says the couple was the subject of a 2024 Netflix documentary, Skywalker's A Love Story, which premiered at the Sundance Film Festival that year. Actor and activist Danny Glover has revealed he has Alzheimer's disease. The four-time Emmy Award nominee, who turns 80 July 22nd, says he was diagnosed 3 years ago, telling People magazine he's still not accepting it in his mind, all parts of it. Glover earned 4 Emmy nominations and an honorary Oscar in 2022. He's also received awards from the NAACP. More than 6 million people in the U.S. have Alzheimer's, the most common form of dementia. He was the original lead singer of an iconic 70s singing group. It's fun to stay at the Victor Willis, who co-founded the Village People and co-wrote their biggest hits like YMCA, Macho Man, and In the Navy, has died. The group posted on social media that Willis died yesterday after a short but aggressive illness. Willis, who performed as a helmeted police officer, left and rejoined the group more than once. In 2012, he won a landmark case allowing artists to reclaim their work. I'm Lee Silasera. This is Fox News.
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4: Clear to partly cloudy skies through the evening hours, with temperatures slowly falling off into the 70s and then bottoming out in the low 60s overnight with light northwest winds. And then partly cloudy skies for your Thursday, highs in the upper 80s. Now we will see a chance for storms coming into the area as we head towards evening and into the overnight hours. And partly cloudy on Friday, mid-80s, and another chance for storms coming in late Friday into Friday night. From the Flag Skywatch Weather Center, I'm Chief Meteorologist Dean Wysocki.
5: He's here. 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

0: Now, I know a lot of it may not read. Maybe you want to listen to an audio version. I don't even know if they're available. I checked Amazon. These books are all heavily discounted because Amazon is about moving as many products as they can. I am not pushing this to make money. It's not about making money. I'm not going to make a lot of money off this. It's about you being the spokesman, the activist, the person at the dinner table, the breakfast table, a church or synagogue or wherever you are, explaining things to people. Now, it's a very short segment now, and I want to extend this obviously well beyond the bottom of the hour. But now the book on power, which is the last book I wrote, which came out about this time last year, about 11 months ago, give or take. I want to get into this with you, too, because those of you who are really, really smart and been with me a long time, you understand each one of these books really is a chapter, a chapter, a chapter, a chapter in a series of books. These 10 books, starting with the Supreme Court book, Men in Black, all the way up to On Power. I suspect most of this will be viewed as, wow, this is good stuff when I'm dead and gone, and that's fine, but I'm worried about the here and now and what's going on in our country. So stick with me. It's all very important. We'll be right back. You know, I used to think a mattress was just furniture until I got my Ghost Bed made right here in America. 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
3: An appropriate way to kick off the holiday. I'm Lisa LaSera, Fox News. That's what President Trump said as he traveled to Medora, South Dakota to open the Teddy Roosevelt Presidential Library, saying Roosevelt was full of American optimism and enthusiasm. The president also used a speech at the museum to push Republicans to pass the SAVE Act, which he calls for voter ID and mail-in ballots only in certain circumstances.
4: We have 100% of the Democrats against it, and 4 or 5 Republicans, if you can believe that. What are they all about?
3: Senate Majority Leader John Thune has said there are not enough votes to pass the SAVE Act. And the president spent part of his visit to the Roosevelt Library speaking with an AI version of the former president, asking him about the Panama Canal, with AI Roosevelt saying he believed he had left a mark that would last. President Trump has suggested taking back the authority of the canal to curb China's influence. A former CIA director and critic of President Trump is suing the administration over a Justice Department investigation.
5: Former CIA Director John Brennan is suing the Trump administration, demanding records from an investigation into him are preserved. In the lawsuit, Brennan says the records are essential for him to defend himself in the event he is indicted. The suit suggests Brennan will argue a vindictive prosecution. It is unusual for courts to be asked to order records be preserved before a criminal case is charged. President Trump has called for investigations into Brennan, accusing the former CIA director of lying about the origins of the investigation into Russian election interference during the 2016 campaign.
3: Fox's Jared Halpern in Washington. With nearly 2,300 dead in last week's Venezuelan earthquakes, doctors there say the dangers now facing survivors are untreated wounds and infectious diseases because of the destruction of clean water supplies. 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
7: Clear to partly cloudy skies through the evening hours, with temperatures slowly falling off into the 70s and then bottoming out in the low 60s overnight with light northwest winds. And then partly cloudy skies for your Thursday, highs in the upper 80s. Now we will see a chance for storms coming into the area as we head towards evening and into the overnight hours. And partly cloudy on Friday, mid-80s, and another chance for storms coming in late Friday into Friday night. From the Flag SkyWatch Weather Center, I'm Chief Meteorologist Dean Wysocki.
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0: Islam is the only of the major faiths that combine faith with governance. In Sharia law, you won't find that in the Torah. You won't find it in the Bible generally, the New Testament. Many have noticed that. Many. When you're familiar with Alexis de Tocqueville and his two books, really two volumes, one book on democracy in America, he points out how Islam is wholly unfit for the American system, or most democratic systems, because it's obviously the imposition of a fundamentalist religious ideology onto a political system. Now, in his book, I won't read a whole lot to you because we've given you a lot so far today, and we'll do this another day. Islamic Government, which has been called the Ayatollah's Mein Kampf. He was a big adherent of Hitler and Lenin and Mao. Excuse me, and Marx. And in this, he explains in terms of Islam, Sharia, and politics, need for executive agencies, methods of great profit, need for continued implementation of laws, truth of Islamic laws in finance and defense, blood money, penalties for blood money, how to form a government and hadith, distinction from other political systems, that the rulers must be immersed in Islamic law, talks about what jurisprudence is about, subjective law, nascent rules, sublime goals, qualities of a ruler, the rule of jurisprudence. It's very intimate, very, very exacting. It's also blood-curdling, when I'll get into this another day. It goes on in exquisite detail. Purging religious centers, that is, those who are nonconformists. Reforming those who claim holiness but don't really embrace it. Eliminating traces of intellectual and moral colonialist aggression. This is where his brutality really kicks in. Long-range resistance. And much, much more. Extraordinary detail. The difference between Christianity in this form of Islam and Judaism in this is that our laws and our beliefs do not provide comprehensive and detailed governing principles.
1: 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The IRS placed a levy on his bank account. Coast One released the levy and settled with the IRS for $2,000. Mark in Michigan owed $225,000. After Coast One stepped in, Mark walked away paying less than $1,500. 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
5: He's predicting success. I'm Lisa LaSera, Fox News. Vice President J.D. Vance says the strength of the U.S. military is key to nuclear negotiations with Iran.
6: Speaking to an audience of sailors and Marines at Naval Air Station Oceana in Virginia, Vice President J.D. Vance says President Trump is negotiating with Iran from a position of strength following the U.S. military campaign.
7: If the Iranians try to rebuild the nuclear program, the president's got options, again, because of you. If the Iranians try to threaten their neighbors or fund terrorism, we've got options, again, because of you.
6: Vance told service members the president will only send them in the harm's way with the tools needed to kick the hell out of the enemy and come home safely. U.S. and Iranian teams are engaged in indirect talks aimed at getting a 60-day ceasefire back on track.
5: Fox's Jared Halpern in Washington. President Trump in North Dakota this afternoon for the opening of the Teddy Roosevelt Presidential Library, using a speech there to talk about yesterday's Supreme Court ruling affirming birthright citizenship.
8: It wasn't meant for rich people from China. It was, they came over in Gulf Streams. It was meant for the babies of slaves. So I believe... No, I know they got it wrong, but that's okay.
5: The president has said that he will ask Congress to take action on birthright. Tens of millions of people in the Midwest and Northeast dealing with record-breaking temperatures, and forecasters warn it could last through most of the holiday weekend. New Jersey Governor Mikey Sherrill with some advice.
9: If you're going out, drink water. Stay in the shade. Be smart.
5: In New York City, where a heat emergency has been declared, hundreds of cooling centers have been opened. Heat indexes of 105 expected Friday in Raleigh, North Carolina, and 109 in Memphis. Parts of Europe also dealing with unusually warm weather. In France, more than 1,000 people have died due to the heat. 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
11: Clear to partly cloudy skies through the evening hours, with temperatures slowly falling off into the 70s and then bottoming out in the low 60s overnight with light northwest winds. And then partly cloudy skies for your Thursday, highs in the upper 80s. Now we will see a chance for storms coming into the area as we head towards evening and into the overnight hours. And partly cloudy on Friday, mid-80s, and another chance for storms coming in late Friday into Friday night. From the Flag Skywatch Weather Center, I'm Chief Meteorologist Dean Wysocki.
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0: gold in 2020. If you miss the rally 2025, it's not too late. It's going to be late at some point. Gold is sitting about 20% off its all-time highs earlier this year. So you can buy it at a discount, effectively. Now, the trajectory is up, as you can expect. The debt that's grown over decades is massive. The interest rate is bigger than the defense budget. You see, the Democrats are electing Leninists, Stalinists, Trotskyites, Maoists. 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When we come back, we have a montage for you from Stu Studio on X. Democratic Socialists of America, stop using that phrase. We will use it to identify them, but then we will use the correct nomenclature. The Marxist Islamists who seek to destroy our country. Have you noticed how young the people are who they're electing? Not in all cases, but the vast majority. 29 years old, an immigrant from Africa, or you got an immigrant from somewhere in the Middle East, or you got an immigrant from China. Crazy, isn't it? I wonder why it's happening. Well, ladies and gentlemen, it's not by happenstance. It's not a coincidence. It's a plot. It's a strategy. It's playing out right before your eyes. And you know what Hakeem Jeffries and Chuck Schumer are doing about it? They're embracing it. They're cowards. They hope they can survive. They'll be gobbled up too.
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4: This past weekend, I came across an interesting thread on X, the social media client formerly known as Twitter. It was a discussion about how this summer was the coolest they could ever remember. Interesting, in the thread, no one disagreed with the